0: around for the best prices instead of going to the place she prefers.
1: Grocery prices are high everywhere. Let's just say I actually came here because to see if something I wanted to buy was lower.
0: A recent Associated Press NORC poll found that two-thirds of adults disapprove of President Trump's handling of the economy. Two fishermen are back on dry land after spending 5 days stranded at sea. They survived by clinging onto a large cooler as they drifted in the Pacific. The Mexican Navy rescuing the men after an aircraft spotted them. Both men said to be in stable condition. 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
2: 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I'm Mike Gaba. Las Cruces parents, 27-year-old Justine Barboa and 25-year-old Danny Perkins, were arrested Tuesday and charged with two counts of child abuse each. LCPD reports that on August 2nd, deputies found the parents sleeping in the car with their 5 and 4-year-old children. Police say the kids appeared to be neglected. As the car was filled with trash, the kids covered in dirt and had open wounds all over their body, their teeth decaying, and their hair infested with lice. After drug testing, the 4-year-old tested positive for meth and fentanyl, while their 5-year-old daughter tested positive for meth. Perkins is still behind bars at the Doña Ana County Detention Center, but Barboa was released yesterday afternoon. New Mexico health officials say this year's mosquito season could last longer than usual due to wetter and warmer conditions across the state.
3: The Department of Health says West Nile virus, the most common mosquito-borne illness in New Mexico, may remain a concern until the first hard freeze. Health officials are especially urging caution for people with weakened immune systems who face a higher risk of severe illness. Most West Nile cases occur in late summer, but officials say the season could extend into the fall of this year. Natasha Laban, News Radio, KKOB.
2: A local road rage incident that went viral has resulted in an arrest. Today, ABD officers arrested Jennifer Lewis for an incident which was caught on video and then posted to social media on Tuesday. That incident occurred Monday around 8:45 in the morning near the intersection of Constitution and Wyoming. The cell phone video shows Lewis returning to her red Nissan after she smashed the back window of a white pickup truck. Shortly after she drove away, the driver of the pickup switched lanes, accelerated into the intersection, and crashed into her car from behind. The white truck pushing the Nissan into northbound lanes of Wyoming. Both vehicles fled the scene after the crash. Officers contacted Lewis, who said she was on her way to take her children to school on Monday when the driver of a white pickup pulled out of a parking lot in front of her. She said she pulled up alongside the pickup and yelled at the male driver, alleging he almost killed her and her children. She said the man started laughing, and that's when she grabbed a baseball bat from the car and approached the truck, claiming she was going to protect herself and her children. Lewis admitted to smashing the truck window with a bat. She has been charged with abuse or endangerment of a child's life, driving with a suspended license, and reckless driving. I'm Mike Gaba, 96.3 News Radio, KKOB.
4: 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Coming up, Dow Chicka Dow Now. We got the Dow Now with Rebecca Dow. That, and we'll talk road rage, and we already have a Viper calling. Don't forget, the barbecue competition is September 25th. We'll take your calls on that as well. That and more on the Eric Strauss Show.
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9: Well, traffic right now, you do still have a little bit of a slowdown both directions of I-25 near the construction zone. Headed west on I-40 near Coors, traffic moving just a little slow there, and seeing a little congestion westbound Alameda at Coors. I'm Michael Carlisle with KKOB Traffic every 10 minutes on the 7s.
10: 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Call the Traffic Tracker hotline at 505-767-9167. I'm Michael Carlisle from the 96.3 News Radio KKOB Traffic Center.
11: Some thunderstorms this evening into the overnight hour. 60 degrees in Santa Fe, 68 in Albuquerque. Friday afternoon, we're staying hot with a chance for thunderstorms. 90 degrees the high in Santa Fe, 96 in Albuquerque.
12: At 6:08, it's 89 and thunderstorms abound. It looks like there's some rain expected at 9. It's 79 and cloudy in Santa Fe.
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4: 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Every Monday through Friday, 6 to 8 p.m. I'm a little discombobulated right now. It's compelling, incendiary Cialis for your soul and Viagra for your brain. Jeff St. Louis Man Candy is your producer. Is that okay? Becky, I'm like, who's Becky? Huh. 243-3333. We've got Rebecca Dow calling in. We've got a rascally show on hand for you. We're going to have Janelle Garcia in the 7 o'clock hour. She's running. She won her primary. And we'll talk to Janelle Garcia as well. So lots in store. And a teacher who actually created a fart corner in her classroom. Genius. Real American hero is that woman. She created a fart corner. We need one here because Gaba and Carlisle came in here, and I can tell you they came in for a slice of pizza and they left me a nice wafting draft. My nose will never bitter. Stings pungent. Stings the eyes.
12: That little room always kind of smells like that.
4: So, not very good. Not very good, let me tell you. That was not fun at all. Hope they enjoy their pizza. Gift that keeps on giving for Strauss. 243-3333. Let's go straight to, well, let me take Kev real quick, or Ken.

0: all 33 counties. It hit me so hard how misaligned the people in power are with the people they're supposed to serve, regardless of party affiliation, because there are a lot of, my whole family is Democrat, and they are not socialists. And the people running the state are socialists.
1: But how you haven't reached your family and said, what the bleep are you doing?
0: Oh my gosh. Yeah, well, my grandpa, to the day he died, actually at my grandmother's funeral, 2 years before my grandpa passed, I said, Grandpa, if you lived in my district, would you vote for me? Well, I don't, and that's a hypothetical, and you don't need to, we're not going to go into hypotheticals.
1: Are you kidding me?
0: He was a chemical engineer. He was in the union, and the union served a role back before we had Workforce Solutions and Department of Labor and prevailing wage and all these laws. You know, there was a time and a place for that. And he was kind of, you know, he would only buy American made.
1: Mm-hmm.
0: I mean, now that's the Republican. He was for the working class. That is now the Republican. Times change. And, you know, really the party is not what it used to be. Now the Democrat Party, people are seeing, has gone straight up socialist, and people acknowledge that they're socialists and that the answer to everything is bigger government. Single payer insurance is a good example. I just saw, you know, everyone's running right now on single payer insurance. We are already spending about $11 billion a year on healthcare, and we are a healthcare desert. And to go to a single payer would cost another $25 billion more to implement it fully in New Mexico. That's like $12,500 per person.
1: Wow.
0: But the problem, it's policy. It's implementation. There are reasons why we spend more and more and more on health care and get less and less quality of care. I don't want a piece of paper that says I'm insured. I want access to a doctor who can keep me well, and when there's an incident, help me get better.
1: Yeah. I just want to, I'm going to share with you a Facebook post. I have, okay. You know, because I follow some liberals. I love to hear their logic or illogic, okay, if you will. And she put out a, I don't know what you call it on Facebook, a meme or whatever. And it was heaven. Everybody thinks when they go to heaven, they'll never have to worry about anything. Everybody will be equal. It'll be peaceful. It'll be a utopia. This is what Democrats want here on earth, and they're vilified for it. And I just shake my head. I'm like, if you honestly believe that human beings can create a utopia where everyone is equal and no one's going to go hungry and everybody's at the same thing, you are a special kind of dumb, because it'll never, ever happen. Because human beings are flawed and greedy.
0: Exact. And that's the thing is, question everything. Trust no one. Human nature. And there's this whole theory on this is like, who guards the angels? If you are the angel, you know, who guards the angels? Because power corrupts and absolute power corrupts absolutely. Mm-hmm. So part of the problem that we have is that we have a single party in charge of the executive, the Senate, the House, and judiciary. And yep. So there are no checks and balances. So power is being centralized. And even though we're spending more and more money, the circumstances in New Mexico are getting worse and worse.
1: Yep.
0: And so it's by nature. So Stapleton may have gotten caught. The Democrat House leader got caught. What she's doing is not unique. The pay to play is not unique. Look at the Epstein Commission. The people who are in charge of the commission, the lawyers who got the contract, are connected to the Democrat Party, give only to the Democrat Party. The chair of the Epstein Commission is married, her brother's married to Melanie Stansberry. I mean, like, it goes deep. It goes deep because there's only one party in power. That's why if everyone listening votes only Republican this cycle, all it would bring is a little balance. There's no way to overturn the social issues of the day. They are settled and the ink is dry. But you could bring some deliberation. It could make a bad bill better and make it a little bit harder to pass crazy nonsense.
1: Yep.
0: That's all that would happen.
1: Sadly, I feel like we're talking to deaf ears, but we have to keep this conversation going, Rebecca. I'm telling you.
0: Well, I'll give an example. Like, Marian Matthews votes with her party 90%.

0: 75% of the time. I think she voted for gun control. She voted for unlimited access to abortion up to birth for healthy mothers with healthy babies. She voted for all of it. She did not vote for paid family medical leave because the language in the bill was flawed. It was a bottomless pit that became almost a billion-dollar deficit the day it was signed. And because she did not vote for that, look where she is now.
1: Yep. Yep.
0: She voted in line with them. I think she might have voted against for the medical malpractice reform, which was a compromise bill. It wasn't even as full as we need to go to be on par with our neighbors. But it was a compromise bill. So we, as the Republicans, said, oh, my gosh, she didn't vote 100% with her party.
1: Yeah.
0: Remember, the party that's led by a speaker who does not pledge allegiance to the United States flag.
1: Yep.
0: And because of that, we knew she was going to get primaried and she might lose her race. And she sure did. She was moderate, and that is not allowed in the Democrat Party of New Mexico, the Democrat Socialist Party of New Mexico. Yep. Not one moderate Democrat.
1: Okay, hold that thought right there. Hold that thought right there. I'm going to take a quick look at traffic. If you're just tuning in, Rebecca Dow is joining me. We'll be right back. Why are you...
2: All right, as we take a look at traffic right now, headed west on I-40 near Coors, you'll see just a little bit of a slowdown there. You've also got slow-moving traffic both directions of I-25 near the construction zone. Paseo, Alameda, Montaño, those river crossings look good right now. South of town, I-25 between Albuquerque and Los Lunas, don't see any problems in either direction. I'm Michael Carlisle with KKOB Traffic, every 10 minutes on the 7s.
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4: Some thunderstorms this evening into the overnight hour. 60 degrees in Santa Fe, 68 in Albuquerque. Friday afternoon, we're staying hot with a chance for thunderstorms. 90 degrees the high in Santa Fe, 96 in Albuquerque.
5: At 619, it's 88 degrees in Albuquerque. It's 79 in Santa Fe.
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16: 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Coming up, the Mean Girls. 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
1: 243-3333. If you're just tuning in, joining me is Rebecca Dow. It's the Bow Chicka Dow now. How now, wow. What's going on in New Mexico? We got Janelle Garcia calling in the 7 o'clock hour. Rebecca will break that down a little bit. What do people need, Rebecca, what do people need to know about Janelle Garcia?
0: Well, I think it was really wise of Leader Armstrong, she's a Republican House leader, to recognize that Miriam Matthews would be ousted by her party for voting for her district. And so, you know, just in case Miriam Matthews was to lose her race, because she has bipartisan support from her district. Republicans and Democrats alike support her, and she was did her best to be deliberate, but be intentional about lawmaking. And so let's put Janelle on the ballot and see how it goes. And sure enough, they got rid of Matthews, and she was replaced with a Democrat Socialist of America, proudly socialist. And this is Abby Foster. She's run for school board. She's done some radical stuff, like I'm sure people will be hearing about it, but just not representative of that district at all. Mm-hmm. So Janelle is. She's a nurse practitioner. She is young. She's a female business owner. She has home health, hospice, wellness centers, outpatient. She does a lot of stuff in three counties. So I think she's in Sandoval, Albuquerque, and Valencia County. And growing kids K-12 system, and she's just lovely. She's a hard worker, and she gets it. So she's a great candidate we wanted to have on standby in case the Democrats oust their own. It's
1: and
0: not
1: they did.
0: To be an incumbent. You have to toe the line with the Democrat Socialists of New Mexico.
1: Yep, and so everything you guys thought came to fruition.
0: So now we have a common sense female business owner who is living the regulatory nightmare, who is seeing healthcare prices soar, who is advocating for her children to reach their full academic potential, running against a Democrat socialist who's pretty much been an organizer.
1: Wow. Wow.
0: And the folks listening have a choice.
1: Yeah. And so hopefully people tune in at the 7 o'clock hour. She was calling in, and I was like, I think it'd be too much to have all three of us, and I want to give her enough space to talk. You know what I mean?
0: Oh yeah, and I'm happy to hop off.
1: Well, no, we'll have her at 7. So.
0: Okay, and she knows.
1: Yeah, yeah. Okay. We talked. I mean, I had Man Candy talk to her. Hopefully, she calls us back.
0: I'm excited because we've got a lot of polling back. People have been sharing polling with us. Third parties have been conducting polling, and they're all coming back saying, look, this is a voter turnout. This is going to be voter turnout. So your vote could very well, I think a lot of races are going to be tight, and they could go either way. So well, it's really going to be who gets out the vote.
1: And it's really a battle of ideas. And I want to kind of run that down when we come back from break, Rebecca, is from the Elephant Butte drying up, to oil and gas revenues for this state and how to manage that. I got a text message yesterday of hydraulic fluid in the fracking, which is poisoning our water systems. And I mean, there's a lot of crap out there.
0: Let's talk about it.
1: And I want to talk about that right after break. Cool?
0: Yeah.
1: Right on. Okay, hold for me there. We'll take a quick look at KKOB traffic and come right back with Rebecca Dow.
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2: Traffic right now, you do have rain falling over parts of the city, so be careful and be aware of that. You do have some slowdowns still, both directions of I-25 in the construction zone. Headed west on I-40, right at Coors. Traffic moving just a little slow there. Also dealing with a little bit of congestion still westbound on Alameda at Coors. I'm Michael Carlisle with KKOB Traffic every 10 minutes on the 7s.
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4: Some thunderstorms this evening into the overnight hour. 60 degrees in Santa Fe, 68 in Albuquerque. Friday afternoon, we're staying hot with a chance for thunderstorms. 90 degrees the high in Santa Fe, 96 in Albuquerque.
5: At 6:29, it looks like we've got some thunderstorms going on and 88 degrees in Albuquerque. 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
1: 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Questions remain after federal immigration agents conducted enforcement operations in Santa Fe on Wednesday. KKOB's Zoltan Chani Salcedo has details.
18: Witnesses reported seeing ICE agents detain a man outside La Familia Medical Center while he was taking his daughter to a medical appointment. According to witnesses, the child remained at the scene and was later turned over to a family member. Congresswoman Teresa Ledger Fernandez says the operation resulted in at least 8 arrests across Santa Fe. The La Familia Medical Center emphasized that the enforcement action took place in the parking lot and not inside its facility. Federal authorities have not publicly released additional details about the arrest as of Wednesday evening. Sultan Chani Salcedo, News Radio, KKOB.
1: Multiple improvised devices suspected of being destructive were recovered between April 2nd and May 8th near the Tres Piedras Ranger Station,
19: We turn to KKOB's Michael Carlisle for more on that.
3: Now federal authorities are offering a reward of up to $10,000 for information leading to the arrest and conviction of those who placed those potentially explosive devices in the Carson National Forest. An additional device was turned into the County Lone Ranger Station on August 10th by the person who reported finding it. Certified explosive specialist and certified fire investigators from the ATF collected evidence from the scenes, which is undergoing forensic examination at the agency's lab. The ATF asks anyone with information on the devices to call 888-ATF-TIPS. Michael Carlisle, News Radio, KKOB.
19: New Mexico making another major investment in its water future.
20: State officials have announced a second round of funding through the Strategic Water Supply Program, making about $35 million available for projects that develop and treat brackish groundwater. The funding will support everything from research and feasibility studies to full-scale water treatment facilities. Officials say the goal is to create new water supplies, reduce pressure on freshwater resources, and strengthen New Mexico's long-term drought resilience. Natasha Laban, News Radio, KKOB.
19: Speaking of water, based on current blue-green algae conditions, the Bureau of Land Management is recommending increased caution for recreation users in specific locations along the Rio Verde stretch of the Rio Grande River. Blue-green algae occurs naturally in the river, especially during warm and low water periods, but some blooms can produce toxins that may affect people and pets. Symptoms from exposure can include irritation of the skin, eyes, or respiratory system, and in rare cases, impacts to the liver or kidneys or death. BLM staff will continue weekly monitoring along the river from the Colorado state line to the Embudo, New Mexico area, and they'll keep updating the community. Traffic and weather together next on the 7s. I'm Mike Gaba, 96.3 News Radio, KKOB.
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1: 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Brandon, how are you doing tonight, my man?
22: Oh, man, Eric, it's the best day of my life once again.
1: Right on.
22: That's interesting.
1: Yes.
22: Yeah, so, you know, when it comes to real estate investing, you know, most people, they start with their own home. They move, keep their first one, making their first it's their first rental property, and it happens all the time, and it's one of the best ways to grow wealth as an average American. You know, there's been a lot of talk recently about big institutional money buying up all the real estate, and although there is some of that, the vast majority of investment real estate is held by everyday people building for retirement with fewer than 10 units each. The big institutional money buying up all the real estate, it's really just the boogeyman created by the media to drive ratings through clickbait. You know, in reality, most residential landlords are mom and pop. It isn't something that happens overnight. It really takes years of planning and boring waiting, to be honest. And Eric, I know I'm preaching to the choir here, but I promise you anyone could do it with determination and the right plan. Some even move from residential into commercial real estate.
1: How is commercial real estate investing different from residential?
22: Well, you know, first of all, obviously, price points are going to be different,
1: yeah,
22: right? But with proper planning, you can move your residential real estate into commercial utilizing a 1031 exchange and defer any capital gains, allowing you to use all your gains in residential to move into commercial. Now, commercial typically has fewer to no toilet maintenance, which is a huge incentive for someone who's been in residential for a long time.
1: Yeah.
22: You know, returns can be better. For example, you know, we've got an RV park listed right now yielding around a 9.5% cap rate. So, Eric, I could tell you, you know, nothing's more satisfying than working with repeat clients who started with their first home and now have a portfolio and are very well prepared for retirement. So if you want more information, reach out to me today. Let's get that plan together.
1: It's all great, Brandon. How can people get a hold of you today if they want to buy or sell?
23: Well, Eric, if you'd like to buy or sell, you could give my dad a call or shoot him a text on his cell phone at 505-720-4332 or contact us on our website, viewinmexicohomes.com. 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This is Mia Sanchez. Now back to you, Eric, in the house of Strauss.
1: Thanks, Mia. Have a great night. Brandon, thanks for all you do, brother.
22: Thank you, sir.
1: Give the family a hug from me.
6: Absolutely.
1: Great guy. Great guy. Love that guy. 243-3333. Rebecca Dow, sorry about the long wait. Let's get right to water and Elephant Butte. And is fracking water just filled with hydraulic fluid?
0: Well, it is. I mean, well, first of all, I heard during the news they're talking about the brackish water grants that we've released, and the state of New Mexico's finally investing in brackish water development beyond research. And brackish water is water deep in the ground that's like five times saltier than the water that we have at the surface level.
1: Mm-hmm.
0: And so it can be safely treated. Any water can be safely treated. Any water. So someone said something about hydraulic fluid.
1: Poisoning, and it's poisoning our clean water systems.
0: Okay. So that anybody that tows a boat, goes over the river, goes to a lake, if there is a leak in their vehicle or their boat, that could be diesel fuel or gasoline, motor oil, lubricants, hydraulic.
1: Battery fluid.
0: Battery fluid. Cleaning chemicals. I mean, listen, you see the signs at your house pool that says there is no pee in our oil. There's human waste in our water systems. That's why we treat, and it's extremely complicated to treat water and wastewater. Every municipality does it. I mean, you don't know that people don't pour nail polish remover down their sink,
1: mm-hmm.
0: or flush their fish tank water into their toilet or dry. I was at Bosque de la Pache last week, and they have an aquatic species, plant species, that was somebody poured their fish tank into the Rio Grande, and now it's overgrown for about a 10-mile area, just completely taken over by an aquatic species, invasive species. So to think that your fresh water is clean is not accurate. But yes, the difference between brackish, I'm learning this. I am not an expert. My background's early childhood. But I mean, Elephant Butte's at 1%. So I am studying so I can be an informed lawmaker to bring solutions to our state. And the difference between brackish and produced is brackish water. It's brine water, salty water. But for every barrel that we extract, there's 6 to 8 barrels of byproduct. It's produced water. It is a result of us extracting oil and gas. So brackish is going to cost a lot more to extract because we're going to go drill deep, deep, deep down into the aquifer and get this unadjudicated water and bring it up and treat it. We have to, but in the case of oil and gas, it's a byproduct. We have 2.8 billion barrels of it that we got to do something with every year, every single year, and we treat it right now as waste.
1: Yeah, stupid. Hold that thought. I got to take a quick look at KKOB traffic, and we'll come right back with Rebecca Dow.
2: Well, traffic right now, you do still have a little bit of a slowdown both directions of I-25 near the construction zone. Headed west on I-40 near Coors, traffic moving just a little slow there, and seeing a little congestion westbound Alameda at Coors. I'm Michael Carlisle with KKOB Traffic, every 10 minutes on the 7s.
3: 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I'm Michael Carlisle from the 96.3 News Radio KKOB Traffic Center.
5: At 6:40, it's 89 degrees, and we've got some thunderstorms going on. It's 79 in Santa Fe at 96.3 News Radio KKOB.
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1: Someone texted, Rebecca is a badass, no doubt. Doubt. 243-3333, Rebecca Dow, it's Thursday. I appreciate you taking the time, by the way.
0: Well, thank you for the opportunity. I mean, most of your listeners can't vote for me.
1: Yeah.
0: But I still think it's important. And by the way, I'm in a very, very competitive seat. My seat is a 50-50 seat. We only have like 8 of them in the state. Janelle Garcia that's getting on, she's in a competitive seat. There's just not a lot because the Democrats in New Mexico gerrymandered the heck out of it. They basically gave themselves a 2/3 majority, and my seat is one that they count on to have a supermajority, and I'm holding it. So, I mean, I understand that anything I missay or anything that can be used against me will in my current race, But I think that New Mexicans need to know how out of touch your lawmakers are with the everyday hardworking New Mexican.
1: Yeah. Well, and now what they're doing is they're making a fake narrative that they live middle class. This is happening a lot across the country where they're making a fake narrative that they're middle class and they're like making $250,000 with $1.4 million in investments. Like there's multiple Democrat candidates that sit there and go, I'm a working class mom like you. And they're basically loaded.
0: Right. And they've got sole source contracts and, you know, their kids are in private school, but they won't let dollars follow students. But their kids are afforded private school. Yeah, all of that. But the thing is that because of New Mexico's ranking and the privilege we have of having such a strong extraction industry, which, by the way, there are people on the ballot that just last week at Science and Technology said we should not be extracting or using any produced water. Why would we want to make a commodity out of produced water? We want it to be waste because we're trying to end oil and gas. That's like 47% of our budget, and they want to end extraction industry. They said it. They say it all the time. And these folks are very, very benevolent with oil and gas money and taxpayer money. But if we are lucky enough to have the second largest Commonwealth reserves, our state is sitting on $75 billion and another, $30 billion in reserve. I don't even know. We got a lot of money.
1: Yeah.
0: And yet the people are the poorest. It's policy.
1: Yep.
0: And that's why I keep fighting is because I love New Mexico and the people who call it home, and you deserve better. You can literally look and take policies from any other state.
1: Why do we have New Mexico income tax?
0: Yeah, we shouldn't. And we want to, Republicans will abolish the income tax. You don't need it. They launch a $1 billion program every single session, and it's like $2 billion to eliminate income tax.
1: Yep.
0: So let's and get barriers out of the way for innovation and regulatory environment so people can solve their own problems with the government getting out of the way.
1: Amen.
0: We have so much opportunity for New Mexico, and that's why I keep running. And I'm an A personality. I don't like to lose, and I go into every committee knowing exactly how the vote's going to go 90% of the time.
1: Yep.
0: And I'm back.
1: Which
0: so
1: is
0: I appreciate people like Janelle Garcia running.
1: I just don't know how you do it. I would lose my mind up there.
0: You know, the 60-day session, the 30-day session is frustrating, but year-round we get to do constituent services, and I get to solve problems for the people who call District 38 home, and really anybody calls from across the state, because some people have Democrat representatives who don't even return calls or emails. They're just completely unresponsive.
1: Oh, I've called the Secretary of State, Screw Loose Oliver, and I cannot get a return phone call. Aren't they supposed to? Isn't there something in their job description where they're servants of the public?
0: If we had competitive seats and competitive races, they would be responsive. I mean, our founding fathers were brilliant.
1: Yeah.
0: You know, to have the checks and balances they put in place, to have House representatives who have to run every 2 years that are responsible, you know, for me, it's 35,000 constituents, and they can vote me out every 2 years, and we can flesh out ideas, be the voice of our district, our special interests, which in my district is mostly agriculture and mining, and then we advocate for that, and then the Senate, which is every 4 years, they are supposed to be intentional and deliberate. The Senate's gone mad, and so, you know, the founding fathers had it figured out. And when the United States Supreme Court said you cannot divide communities of interest by gerrymandering them, you cannot look at incumbency data and look at partisan data, registration, the Democrats ignored that and found a way around it. And we were, you know, we do not have
1: And what's hilarious is they had total control anyways, and they've had it for over 80 years. And what have the results of that Democrat control been? I say it all the time.
0: Outwarding.
1: What's that?
0: No, my dad used to say the government can only give you what they first take away. They are sitting on more than $75 billion.
1: Yeah.
0: And that's just in the permanent funds, and then they've got, I don't know, there's another, I don't know, 30% in reserves, so 30% of an $11 billion budget in reserves, and we're gonna have $3 billion new dollars this year. We're going to find out revenue estimates next week, but there is no reason why we had income tax. My freshman year, oil and gas was very, very low.
6: We didn't get any capital outlay discretionary funds for that we could allocate to our local communities because they're out of money. And in those times, there was bipartisan efforts to reform our antiquated tax code. We're the only state in the United States with a gross receipts tax. And all of our neighbors have said, we want retirees in our community, and we're not going to tax their retirement income. We're not going to tax their Social Security. And we're one of like 8 states left doing that. It's ridiculous.
1: Yeah.
6: But they just can't see. They want to spend every dollar twice.
1: Yeah. Rebecca, do you need to go?
6: I do need to go, and okay. I know Janelle's anxious to get on.
1: Well, she'll be on at 7.
6: Let me brag on her a little bit.
1: Yeah.
6: She's working hard. She's knocking doors. She's making phone calls. She's invested her own money. Her own money.
1: Mm-hmm.
6: And she is the type of candidate that you want. She reflects her district, and she needs volunteers. She needs contributions. It doesn't matter if you give $5 or if you give $1,000. It all adds up. And, you know, I'm sure her opponent, if it's like mine, will get a whole lot of special interest money from out-of-state groups that influence the outcome of a local House race.
1: Yeah, it's crazy, isn't it?
6: It's crazy. It's crazy.
1: How can people get a hold of you?
6: Bernie Sanders. Well, for me, it's Rebecca at Dauphur House. You can go on Facebook, Instagram, X. Just look up Rebecca Dow, and you're welcome to call me at 575-571-1056. I love to hear people's ideas and solutions. You know, if wherever you're at around the state, adopt a candidate. If you've got a great representative or you've got a lousy one, but they're unopposed, adopt a candidate that's in a competitive race. There's not that many of us. I'm in one. Janelle's in one. So David Atkins is running in a competitive race. I hope you've had him on. And we've got some really great candidates. Nicole Chavez needs help. You know, there are candidates in Bernalillo that we need to protect their seats, and we need to help some others get in there.
1: Yep.
6: And it's just for balance. This isn't for a Republican majority. It's for balance.
1: Amen. Amen. Hey, thank you for the time, as always. I super appreciate you.
6: Yeah, I love coming on. Right.
1: And listen, if you get a chance, to Janelle, okay?
6: Okay.
1: Okay.
6: I will.
1: Okay. All right. Well, we'll be right back with your phone calls, 243-3333, if you want to react to our Rebecca Dow interview. Let's take a look at KKOB traffic.
2: Well, traffic right now, be sure to watch your speed both directions of I-25 in the construction zone. Also, we continue to deal with a little congestion at West on Alameda near Coors. I-25 between Albuquerque and Santa Fe right now. Don't see any problems in either direction. I'm Michael Carlisle with KKOB traffic every 10 minutes on the 7s. See an accident? Call the Traffic Tracker hotline at 505-767-9167. I'm Michael Carlisle from the 96.3 News Radio KKOB Traffic Center.
9: Mild this evening with a chance for scattered thunderstorms and showers into the overnight hours. 60 degrees in Santa Fe tonight, 68 in Albuquerque. Friday afternoon stays hot with a slight chance for thunderstorms, but mainly dry headed into the weekend. 90 degrees in Santa Fe Friday afternoon, 96 in Albuquerque. We'll have more on your extended forecast on KOAT.com.
10: At 6:49, it's 88 degrees in Albuquerque. It's 79 in Santa Fe at 96.3 News Radio. 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
1: 243-3333.
10: Did I wake you up?
1: Yeah, pretty much. Man, I'm going to be struggling tonight. I am struggling right now. Let's go to Joe. Joe. Oh, he just hung up, I think. Joe. Yep. I was just getting ready to go to him. See, just when you've been holding, never give up. It really is. My thumb was bothering me, and I showed Man Candy. I just barely touched it, and all of this pus came out of it. And I was like, it kind of grew. I felt like the Spider-Man with the goo coming out, because I have this green goo coming out of my thumb like, oh, my Lord. And it came out like 2 or 3 times now.
10: I mean, is that the same thumb that you had the metal splinter in before?
1: Well, you see the blister?
10: Yeah.
1: Because I had to cut a header out. And the saws off?
10: I told you to holding wear that saws off?
1: Yeah.
10: How many times?
1: Yeah. I I really have no excuse, to be honest with you. I mean, less for no, that's... Kevin, you're on News Radio KKOB with Eric Strauss.
12: Hey, Eric.
11: glad to talk to you, and thank you for giving me a chance. I'm going to just label this PSA, and I'm going to ramble on for a second. Look, I've been trying for the last, let's say, 4 to 5 weeks to get a hold of the Republican Party to donate some time. I'm disabled. And so, anyway, finally, I get somebody to return my text, because the number they have for their contact is no good. You go everywhere to find just a telephone number to talk to somebody about donating some time. So anyway, I contacted the, quote, leader of the Bernalillo, which this is wonderful. That lady you had on before, she's got a set. Anyway, this leader I talked to is definitely not a leader. She got me in contact with Beth Dowling, D-O-W-L-I-N-G. What a dingbat. Yeah, she couldn't understand the concept. I told her a good commercial idea about Trump, and then they never reached out to me, because mm-hmm. I sent this lady a text that was on vacation or whatever. She couldn't handle my call. And I sent her a text, and I told her I'd be calling your show today, so please call me, because what I was trying to get was just a number of who makes commercials here for the state. And she had not a clue. She said, they don't do it here. It must be federal. I'm like, what? It's like clueless or dumb talking to dumber.
1: Yeah.
11: So anyway.
1: Here's part of the problem too, my man, is good people try to run and try to get into the party, and they're like ostracized. Or this is part of my frustration with the Republican Party here.
11: No, you're missing it. You can't get a hold of them to volunteer. You get so burnt out, say, screw it. I mean, I own a company.
1: Maybe the Republican Party has been infiltrated by a bunch of rhino Democrats. Well, have you ever thought about that?
11: I'm serious. It's ours to lose. And I'll tell you what, I'm going to reach out to the mayor. Well, I was talked to him a few times here in Rio Rancho. And
1: Greg will get back with you. Greg Hull will get back with you. That dude is responsive.
11: I've met Greg multiple times at different events. But I'm just saying, people need to know this.
1: Well, I think everybody knows the Republican Party's kind of a mess in New Mexico. It's pretty well known, my man.
11: But nobody answers the phone. Yeah. Hello, it's 2 in the morning.
1: But I don't know if you're listening to me on this, because good people try to get into the Republican Party.
11: I know.
1: To reorganize it, to get it moving forward, and they get shut out.
11: Commercial, Charlie Brown. Yeah. I'm just saying. Anyway.
1: Okay, thanks for the call.
11: I'm trying to help.
1: Appreciate it.
11: Thank you.
1: I feel like he's not listening to me at all, which is, I get it. It's kind of karma. I've talked over people too. Maybe that's a little karma coming back my way. So, because I don't think he was listening to me even a little bit. He was like, because we have people that want to reorganize the party, that want to get the Republican Party moving forward in New Mexico, that want to see things happen and change happen. But it feels like there's a locked door there and people can't get in. So when we come back, hopefully we'll get Janelle Garcia. She's running for a House position, so let's hope we get that and more coming up on the Eric Strauss Show.
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27: From ABC News, I'm Dave Packer. Iran's foreign minister is strongly condemning President Trump's new threat of an economic D-Day on the country. ABC's Rachel Scott.
28: Vice President J.D. Vance saying the war with Iran is now in a new phase.
29: This is a delicate dance because we apply economic pressure to them. They're going to try to apply economic pressure to us.
28: Amid all this uncertainty, oil prices are rising. Gas now averaging about $4.10 a gallon. And over on Wall Street, the markets are reeling. The Dow plunging more than 700 points.
27: Also adding to the downward pressure, the U.S. debt Wednesday reaching $40 trillion. Federal investigators now on the scene of a deadly mid-air collision at an airport in Pennsylvania where a Cessna hit a Pennsylvania State Police helicopter from behind. The Cessna pilot died, but
30: incredibly, the two state troopers aboard the helicopter walked away with relatively minor injuries. Witnesses said the plane pilot was conducting some maintenance on the aircraft before the fatal flight, and investigators are working to determine whether that had anything to do with the crash.
27: ABC's Aaron Katursky. An arrest in an alleged terror plot in New York State that would have targeted the New York State Capitol building in Albany.
0: Jessica Bowie, age 35, of Albany, New York. She's charged with one count of 18 U.S.C. 2339B, attempting to provide material, support, or resources to a designated foreign terrorist organization.
27: First Assistant U.S. Attorney John Sircone says Bowie pledged allegiance to ISIS. A days-long power emergency unfolding in Indiana. Thousands of customers still without power following last week's historic storms and flooding.
3: The utility company says they have some 1,500 employees, including some who have come in from out of state, who are working around the clock to get the power back on. As you might imagine, this is extremely frustrating for residents who are now trying to figure out how to live life without power.
27: That's ABC's Alex Perez. 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
27: Pennsylvania police issued a warrant for a suspect they say chased people wearing a Chucky-style Halloween mask. Police Captain Jason Smith says 22-year-old Zamir Hughes harassed about 15 people for clicks.
7: I believe that he was doing this purely for social media content. There wasn't an attempt by himself to lay hands on anyone. He didn't brandish any weapon.
27: Hughes could face charges for terroristic threats, harassment, simple assault, and intimidation. Britain's Prince Harry and Meghan Markle revealed that they would move back to the United Kingdom after years in California. ABC's James Longman.
8: It's fascinating. I think one of the big answers as to why now might be the King's health. They want to spend a little bit more time with a man who they're not sure will be around for too much longer. We cannot know that. That is pure speculation. But one imagines a son wants to make sure his father can spend some more time with his grandchildren. But ultimately, this is going to happen very soon, perhaps as soon as in just the next 10 days, because they want to make sure they get their kids into school here in Britain.
27: Sources tell ABC News FBI agents seized the phone and other electronic devices of former Democratic Congressman Eric Swalwell over the weekend and served a search warrant at his Washington, D.C. home as part of a probe into sexual assault allegations. Swalwell resigned from Congress in April after allegations of sexual misconduct by two women. He denies all wrongdoing. Dave Packer, ABC News.
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6: This thing going out in flames. Bye, Viper Pit. Welcome back to the Eric Strauss Show every Monday through Friday, 6 to 8 p.m. I'm trying to... It's compelling. Incendiary Cialis for your soul. And Viagra for your brain. Jeff St. Louis, Man Candy, is your producer. I'm going to send you this again. How come it's opening? It's not corrupt because look, listen, I'll play it right now.
23: Hang on.
6: Gotcha. It's perfect. But it's not working on your end, right? And the microphone just fell apart on me. I'm a mess in here. And then someone texted me. They're like, stop all the pus and news talk. Well, the reason I mention that is because you generally, having done talk radio for like 23 years, people will give me really good medical solutions. Like, I don't know if it's an ingrown something or there's something in there, but I just barely touched my thumb and it just blew up. So I'm not trying to gross people out. No, go ahead, Minkin. Yeah, there you go. I nominate the last caller for at-large anything. I don't know what that means. So there's that. Nah, you blew it. I don't know what you're talking about. I can listen to Rebecca Dow all day. I agree. She's very good. And I didn't play the sound clip because I don't play at random sound clips without listening to them first. And then once I listened to it, I was like, that's damn cool. Okay. Jim, you're on News Radio KKOB with Eric Strauss.
31: Eric Strauss, how are you doing, sir?
6: I'm doing good, man. How are you doing?
31: I'm doing well, thanks. Hey, listen, the last couple of days, you guys have made me laugh and laugh and laugh and laugh. Keep up the good work, man. Make Albuquerque and this New Mexico. Keep laughing.
6: Just have some fun. Thank you, brother. I appreciate you.
31: We appreciate it.
6: Take care, man.
31: Thank you, sir.
6: Thank you. All right, take care. Well, at least we got somebody laughing. We're hoping Janelle Garcia calls back. 243-3333. Janelle, if you're out there. Okay, just got to respond to my wife real quick. Okay. Huh, I am exhausted. I'm telling you, I am cooked. Is that Janelle? Okay, cool. Let me take Kevin real quick. Okay, let me work on that. Kevin, you're on News Radio KKOB with Eric Strauss.
32: Yes, Eric, thank you. I'm shutting my mouth. I apologize for that. I just got a little passionate.
6: What? No, there's no need to apologize, brother. There's not no need at all. All right.
32: I've got my golden key from back in the day, you know.
6: Oh, that's anyway. Cool. That's cool. Yeah. Well, I appreciate all the support. I do. And don't worry, I've talked over plenty of people. Guilty as charged.
32: Thank you, sir.
6: Take care, brother.
32: What?
6: Go ahead.
32: No, okay.
6: Okay.
32: That's my apologies. Thank
6: no,
32: you.
6: You're good. You're always good, Kevin. We love having you around. All right, if you're just tuning in, joining me is Janelle Garcia, and she's wonderful, according to Rebecca Dow, who I think is wonderful.

0: Amen to that. And the problem is, and look, Democrats have ran this state for 80 plus years, if not more. And, you know, you always get this, Trump that. Trump's got nothing to do with the problems of New Mexico. And if people could just get out of the way and understand that, because having lived here my whole life, it's like there's one problem with New Mexico, and it's Democrat nepotism. I mean, what is your plan for health care?
1: I have an actual entire plan written out on my website and my blog.
0: Oh, are you there, Janelle? Phone's cutting out a little bit. Yeah.
1: Oh, sorry. So I do have 2 master's degrees. I'm getting my doctorate, and I'm a paper writer. So I did put an impact paper and analysis on the bipartisan importance of healthcare. So I have it actually all laid out there. But one of the things is to defend that House Bill 99 because they want to take it back. And what that does is it forces doctors into a settlement. So they the insurance companies have to settle, which is unfair. And another thing is recruitment. The statistics for someone in New Mexico to graduate college and stay in New Mexico is extremely high, but people are leaving. Our children are leaving the state because they don't have those opportunities. So when you help increase that retainment for people who grew up in New Mexico, went to school here, they stay here. And that is one of the primary focuses will be on a workforce training and training high school students as well in new programs such as there's a lot of medical fields, but there's a lot of trade practices, and you can give a child and a high school student hope by letting them know that there are these programs in place where they can graduate and make over $60,000 a year starting. And I think that that's a big deal to give our kids back that hope and keep them here.
0: Yeah, and it's going to take people getting out of the way and not just pulling a straight Democrat ticket.
1: Exactly.
0: I mean, and that's the real issue. So what does the district you're in look like? What district is it again?
1: So I have District 27, and this past weekend and week, I walked over 15 miles. I knocked over probably 500 houses myself, and I am going to Democrat houses. I'm going to the independents, and I'm walking away with their support and their vote because people are sick to death of the healthcare crisis. They're sick to death of the way our state is. And like you said, our state has been run by the same party for 98 of the 100 years. You can't have the same party. It doesn't matter, you know, and not have that balance. You have to have balance in our state. So if people want to see something different, they're going to have to vote for someone different.
0: Yeah. And that's the real key. Where do you come in terms of state income tax?
1: You're asking a business owner that like pays 80 cents a dollar on all the taxes that they take from me. So, yeah. It absolutely has to be reduced. And I, as a medical professional, I use models and, you know, research to implement practice change into my current practice, right? So other states have shown us that. Other states have shown us that it's successful. They've shown us the path. And these are very excellent economies. You know, people are just thriving in these other states that have done it. We can't continue to take these taxes out of New Mexicans' pockets and put them just in a savings account.
0: With a $100 billion surplus.
1: I mean, come on. And you want to give us $250 in our pocket? Well, thanks for 2 weeks of gas.
0: Yeah. I literally own a business, and I can't tell you the egregious amount of taxes I paid this tax season. And yeah. It's only going to get worse for me.
1: Right. And I think just if you bankrupt those business owners, you're not going to have any jobs. And, you know, people, if you haven't run a business and signed the front of a paycheck, you don't realize the cost. So in my home healthcare company, my electronic health record is like $13,000 a month now. My DL policy is $80,000 a year. Like, people look at, you know, how much, you know, a business makes, but they don't take into account the expenses that it costs to run a business. It is absolutely insane. Then you want to tax me gross receipts on
0: 7%
1: and pay a copay?
0: 7.0625%.
1: To pay a medical copay. I mean, how can you charge that to a senior citizen? On money that's already been taxed how many times? You want to then again tax it on gross receipts.
0: They want to tax you into the grave.

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0: 243-3333. If you're just tuning in, we had Rebecca Dow on earlier, and she said, I have this feisty go-getter called Janelle Garcia, and she's running for a House position, and she's phenomenal, and so far lived up to the hype. I will say that. She has. Janelle, what was the tipping point for you that you wanted to dive into this thing? Janelle, are you there? Here we go. Sorry. Say again. We just got you. Sorry.
9: Okay, no problem. So at the beginning of the year, I worked at the VA hospital for about 8-9 years, something around there. And I started a home health care mostly focused on veteran patients. And at the beginning of the year, they reduced our veteran and home care benefits by 20%. And I, led a whole entire all the agencies, went to talk to the chief of staff, contacting the director. I contacted every news station. I contacted the leadership in the state, and I heard crickets. And that was one of the major reasons I decided to stand up and fight. I've always fought for the underdog. And that cut only happened in New Mexico and rural Texas. They are doing so many things to our state because they think we will tolerate it and take it. And I am a fighter and an advocate, and I decided to fight it in policy and to go stand up and make those changes with policy.
0: Wow. And I mean, based on how much time you've put into this thing, what are the feelings around your campaign from people you've talked to?
9: I'm just going to be perfectly honest, is that as a healthcare professional and someone who's doing the work, I am very offended that this trial lawyers are running on supposed patient first when I'm the one taking care of patients and I'm the one who's putting patients first and I'm the one that's advocating for patients. And I think that resonates with people. I think people are tired of the way our state is being led. And I think they are starting to see that the people that are in leadership, not all of them, but a lot of the people are in it to pad their own pockets. And we are not willing to risk the things that matter to, you know, our children and our future and our taxes, our dollars that go, you know, we are not willing to risk that anymore just on a political line to vote for the same party over and over again. And I really feel like the Democratic Party is not the same party anymore. I mean, I'm talking to Democrats. They are hardworking, you know, people, families who are family oriented, and that is not the party that's in place. It's the far left, you know, emerge. That party is not the same party anymore. And people are waking up to realize that. So I think people are really buying in and realizing that, you know, I'm running on a Republican ticket, but the issues I stand for affect them, their livelihood and their families, and they're willing to cross those party lines to cast that vote to make the changes in our state that's necessary.
0: And speaking of which, what are the websites, phone numbers, and how can people get a hold of you?
9: Oh, okay. It's www.janelleforNM.com, and my name does have this random H in it, so it's easy to Google me and find me, but it's JahnelleForNM.com.
0: Awesome. And you're going to need every vote you can get, that's for darn sure, because yes. These progressive liberals are well-funded, and they're out there, and they have an ideology, and somehow they've peddled this ideology like bad snake oil. And I hope you can reach people.
9: Right, and I think people feel like, you know, there are some big players in the state that have consistently donated to Republican candidates, and they're discouraged. And it's a tactic by the other party, but people are discouraged. And I just want to really let people know that we can't stop fighting, and I'm worth investing in, and I'm worth making that donation, and I'm going to flip the seat and change it. And I really feel like a wave's coming to our state where people are tired of it. And, you know, people have held the line for so long. There's an army coming, and they're going to fight for you and change the state. But we still got to believe. They can't let us know that we're discouraged. We got to keep that line and hold that. And it comes with donations, unfortunately. I wish it didn't cost money to run a campaign, but it does. And, you know, I'm just asking anybody in my district, in my community, even $10, $25, anything helps to get the message out to people.
0: And websites and phone numbers where people can donate again?
9: www.janelleforNM.com. 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Or if you call me at 505-239-9146. I'd love to come meet you face to face, shake your hand, and tell you thank you.
0: And you've put up a lot of your own money as well, correct?
9: Yes, I did put in $50,000 to win the primary, and I have put in a lot of my own. I am not a name that's well known, so I have had to put my own money in, and I, you know, it's been very, you know, tough, but I'm willing to do it for the state and my district, and I'm willing to do it to change it. If I don't stand up, I don't know who would. They sent a text message out saying, we don't have anybody to run against this far left emerge trial attorney. And I talked to my daughters, and they were like, Mom, you've always fought. You've taught us to stand up. You've taught us to fight. And if you want to go do it, we're 100% behind you. And wow. So I decided to do it.
0: Good
9: but
0: kids.
9: I do need the district to realize I need the support for my community. I do need it to make this campaign happen.
0: Do me a favor. You'll call in with more updates?
9: Absolutely. Anytime. Thank you so much.
0: Websites and phone numbers again.
9: Janellefornm.com, janellefornm.com, and 505-239-9146.
0: I appreciate the time, Janelle.
9: Thank you so much.
0: I appreciate you calling back in. Sorry about all the confusion tonight.
9: Oh, no problem. Thank you.
0: Good luck with everything.
9: Okay.
0: All right, take care.
9: Bye.
0: See, there are good Republican candidates out there. You just got to do a little homework, and then you got to vote for them. We need some balance. We need some change in this New Mexico, in New Mexico. When we come back, this teacher had a fart corner.
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0: 243-3333. We're going to give away $50 to Craig Independent Tire. It's a good little certificate there. So I want to thank Craig Independent Tire. I might get something for the barbecue contest from them. Yeah. Yep. Yeah. Yeah. So $50 gift certificate coming up. We're going to give that away. 243-3333, your reactions to Janelle Garcia, Rebecca Dow. For those of you that say there aren't Republican candidates, there are good Republican candidates. So there's that. Somebody sent, I guess, You better listen to that on the text line before I do. Recorded live. Oh, okay. I'll listen to it at break. If we have any more break. Hopefully we do. These corporations won't give back all the money they stole through tariff taxes. No, nobody's ever going to give you money back. Especially not the politicians. Let me tell you. They don't care about hardworking New Mexicans. Let me tell you that. Doesn't sound good from phone to mic. Thanks for trying. Okay. Keep it under 15 seconds. Cuban List doesn't pay royalty, but the screaming ow at the end.
16: Ow!
0: Probably heard that from Jer. I don't know whose Jer is. 243-3333. Sarah, you're on News Radio KKOB with Eric Strauss.
21: So, Rebecca Dow and this Miss Garcia will be, I'm assuming they'll be on the November 3rd ballot.
0: Mm-hmm.
21: Is that what it is?
0: Yeah.
21: Okay, so, but only if your representative is on. I don't think she's in my district. I don't know. It's just I can't keep track of who's. It's not all of the reps that are open for the state. So like 2 years.
0: But Sarah, let's tighten things up. Where are we going with this call, sweetheart? Because you're all over the place. I don't know what we're doing here.
21: Well, okay. Well, I just want to say, you know that. Another thing that's we're going to be voting for the salary for our legislature. So do you want if these women get elected, do you want them to get paid $67,000?
0: No, I don't know. I don't want anybody getting paid. I think, number one, they're getting paid. Let me tell you. You go, well, Sarah, do me this favor. Okay. Hold on. Go up to Santa Fe. Do your homework on some of these Democrats you say are for the people and look at how they live. Let me just ask you this. Do you think, what type of mansion do you think Michelle Lujan Grisham lives in?
21: I don't know what she owns.
0: Okay, let me tell you. She's got gates and walls and security cameras, and it's a beautiful home in Santa Fe. Her husband is loaded. Remember in her campaign commercials, her husband drove up in a F-250 diesel truck to bring her a coffee? Do you remember this?
21: Governor, that's different. I'm talking about the senator.
0: But Sarah, I'm giving you a taste of reality. These people live high on the hog, and everybody else lives with the pittance. Do you understand how socialism and the Democratic Party works? They sit there and they talk about the working class when most of them are making over $200,000 a year, driving fancy cars. You know, look at the millions that Cheryl Williams Stapleton was pulling in. Democrat. The whip majority leader. But listen, Sarah. Do you think it's time to give another party a chance?
21: Well, I think, do you think if she got paid $67,000?
0: Did you listen to anything I just said? Did everything I just said go right over your head?
21: Well, I started this conversation about do you want to pay them?
0: Okay, thank you for the call. I just... Representative Stephanie Lord, I tried to get her to call in consistently. She's just really super busy, and I love Rebecca Lord. I do. She's welcome to call this show anytime, East Mountain Tom. So, the proximity to Santa Fe, Zorro Ranch, the liberal elite, and the problems in CYFD are all related. That from the text line. Look, the reality is this. They're all living high on the hog. I'm just going to tell you this. All these news stations say it's so remote, but it's only 30 minutes from the Capitol. I don't know what explain to me that text message. My cigar having trouble like you tonight. I don't know what that means either. Can I bring an Evel Knievel small wind-up stunt bike? If you don't, my year won't be complete. September 25th, we're doing the Viper Pit Pitmaster Barbecue Competition. It's going to become world famous. Let me tell you.
1: If we had people out there on standby.
0: I'm telling you, we're going to have, it's going to continue to grow. It's going to continue to be big. If you haven't emailed Jeff at newsradiokklb.com to enter and compete, shame on you. And the New Mexico Beef Company, I'm really working with them to try to get them to sponsor it and give some free meat away. So there's that. Darth Rager Steve, I'll come right back with your call. Okay, I'm going to take him first. Okay. Darth Rager Steve, you're on News Radio KKOB with Eric Strauss.
16: Hey, Sarah, AOC had nothing when she ran.
0: Yep.
16: She was a bartender, had nothing. Now she's got millions.
0: Yep.
16: Now she has jewels. Now she has fancy-dancy cars. So if you're kidding yourself, you are seriously kidding yourself. You are just absolutely brainless.
0: Remember the ball dress she went in, $100,000? Thank you for the call, Steve. I mean, they just don't get it. They think that these politicians are fighting for the common folk. They're just saying the things to keep themselves getting reelected so they can shovel more money in their pockets. Period, the end. 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So many times. 243-3333. 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
2: 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Someone said they emailed you. We don't know yet. You got to email if you want to compete in the second annual Pitmaster competition. We had 300 or 400 people out there last time. We're hoping we pack it in this time. 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And it's a beautiful location. We're going to have great prizes. 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We've got warehouse safe, gun safe from Mike Leathers, warehouse safes on 4th Street. 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Pottery, a gift certificate from ABQ Guns. And I know I'm... a $350 watch from Harris Jewelers, Spider-Man edition watch. So the prize haul is amazing, by the way. And hopefully you sign up, you compete. It's free to enter, and you can win thousands of dollars of prizes. So I'm going to take East Mountain Tom's call, and then we're going to give away $50 to Craig Independent Tire. East Mountain Tom, you're on News Radio KKOB with Eric Strauss.
3: Hey, Eric, how you doing, man?
2: Good.
3: I was wondering, you know, you guys took a photograph at the end of the first hit comp?
2: Yeah.
3: Of the whole group?
2: Yeah.
3: Did you ever, can you get those enlarged and make up a bunch of copies for us?
2: Yes. Let me think on, yes. I'll work on that. It's a good idea.
3: I mean, it's a great idea. And then the other thing, we need to set up a registry where everybody can sign in so we have a record of that.
2: Okay, that's a good idea too. I'll get a book this time.
3: I'm full of them.
2: Yeah, you are. You are full of it, Tom. I'm joking. Thank you. Thanks for the call, man. Appreciate you. Appreciate you. Man, I wish I had a Tom just running the thing, huh? 206. I'm going to forward you this. I guess that's where... Hang on. Let me discard that. I'm jacking this whole thing up. I'm really jacking technology up today. So, I guess the clip's at 206. So, we could probably rip it ourselves at some point or something. I don't know. Let me think of it. Yeah, it's on YouTube or whatever. Yeah. So, 243-3333. Let's give away $50 to Craig Independent Tire, random caller. 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It's worth the short drive. And when I say short drive, it is a short drive. 243-3333. 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We got wide open lines. Man Candy will take first rando caller, so or whatever caller he decides. It'll be completely random, though. So, 243-3333, $50 for Craig Independent Tire. Call now, and one of you is going to win, you miscreants, which we love. And if you win, you better go out there and use it, by the way. So, there's that. A teacher in Houston is conducting an interesting social experiment. Her students can choose to pass gas secretly in the hopes that the other kids will blame someone else, or they can go to the designated spot so everyone knows they're responsible. In a TikTok that has millions of views, the teacher shows off the classroom fart corner. She says, if you need to fart, simply come over here, fart, take about 10 seconds, spray, and go sit down. Nobody cares. In the caption, she says, just trying to keep the funk in one area. The fart corner is in the same spot where the kids could return library books, by the way. The teacher was shocked at the response, so she posted a follow-up saying, she's just trying to make it less embarrassing and give kids the space. Some people in the comments said the kids should just go to the restroom. And she said, yes, of course they can. And they don't even need to ask her first. She added that they can still fart in their seats if they choose. I don't know that you can actually look at kids and say, stop farting in your seat. Like, hey, Johnny, I see that flex on your cheeks. God, don't you do it, Johnny. I saw that face yesterday. And this place stunk for 30 minutes. Go to the fart corner. Said no teacher ever. I think it's a genius idea. It would work with elementary school kids. This would never work with teenagers. Chris, congratulations. Chris was the winner of the $50. So we do have a winner. Can folks donate $25 cash combined for cash giveaways? Let me think on that. I think we could pull something off like that, like those, you know, the 50-50 giveaways where we could collect cash and give 50 away and 50 you keep. So there's that. Who's he who smelt it, dealt it. Or if you're standing in the fart corner, you're just owning it. I had an old man once who told me, if you hold a fart, you can bust a vein. That's true. You can blow out a small intestine if you hold your fart. I wanted to say something about our governor. How are you going to vote for a Dumas lady that gave our water away when we're in a desert? Ourselves, like, why would anyone in their right mind vote for that in common sense? I don't know.
4: I can't stop Putin.
2: It's still good to this day. I think if you tried to get a teenage girl to go into a fart corner, it would never, ever happen. Elementary school, they're still a little less self-aware. In high school, you ain't getting a teenager to go to that far corner. Let me tell you that. Let's get to some fun facts and get the bleep out of here. Alfred Hitchcock never won an Academy Award for Best Director. That kind of sucks. Well, they remember that one Jeffrey Dahmer, or what was it? I forget what movie I was watching, but they painted him as a creeper. It wasn't the Jeffrey Dahmer. It was the one with the biker dude. He played the creepy where he was eating people, cutting off their skin and wearing it. Yeah, Ed Gein. Yeah, that movie. They made Hitchcock look like a creeper in that movie. Like he was a voyeur. The guy who assassinated President Garfield in 1881 used a gun with an ivory handle because he thought it would look good in a museum. It might have, but somehow it got lost and isn't on display anywhere. It's just weird. That's just weird. That's just sad. All Democrats are equal, but some Democrats are more equal than others. Yeah. Yep. Zorro is 30 minutes from the Capitol. You can see the house from Highway 41. Creepy. Reading gossip about a celebrity creates a momentary feeling in your brain that's as good as eating great food or winning money. Is that true? That's pretty sad if that's true. I feel sorry for some of these famous people that they're all dying off now at a very early. Look at that blonde girl. She was gorgeous. Everything her whole life in front of her, and she just... Ed, yes, yeah. Shia LaBeouf. He was supposed to be the next Indiana Jones. And remember, they had him slated for all kinds of stuff. Edwin Land's inspiration to create the Polaroid camera came in 1943 when his three-year-old daughter complained about taking photographs that had to get developed because, quote, "I don't want to wait." That got developed in 1943? Wow. The idea for the movie Interstellar came from a producer named Linda Obst and a physicist named Kip Thorne. They met 45 years ago when Carl Sagan set them up on a blind date, but it didn't work out romantically. And on that, man, Candy, we will put the lid on another amazing show. Thank you for all you do. Go out and make a difference in the world. Eric Strauss, I am close to being outro.
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19: From ABC News, I'm Dave Packer. The FBI arrested a 35-year-old woman who was allegedly plotting to attack the New York State Capitol building in Albany.
20: The FBI says Jessica Bowie pledged allegiance to ISIS and began plotting to set off explosives to, quote, destroy as much of the Capitol as possible. But they say she began unknowingly communicating with FBI informants a few weeks ago, just as she began surveilling the Capitol and buying bomb materials. According to the FBI, Bowie at one point remarked that she, quote, went from a little girl waving an American flag after 9/11 to now having stickers of the falling towers. Peter Haralambos, ABC News, New York.
19: A show of support today at the Lindsay Clancy murder trial, the mother accused of strangling her three young children. Hundreds of women wearing pink rallying outside Plymouth Superior Court. They say the case is shining a spotlight on maternal health. The defense arguing Clancy was suffering from postpartum psychosis at the time of the killings. ABC News legal contributor Shauna Lloyd on those protesters.
21: The jury is going to see and be aware. So the judge is going to try to limit that. Typically, you're going to see judges have different exits. They will allow them to exit the actual courthouse in a separate area where they're not forced to have to go through the protesters.
19: Indiana Governor Mike Braun says $5 million have been spent so far on flood recovery in the state. Floods in the state turned deadly following several days of torrential rain. Some communities waiting almost 10 days for power to be restored. Ron toured flood damage in Noblesville, about a half an hour north of Indianapolis.
22: Here it's about sizing up who's going to be able to fix up their home. Do they have flood insurance? Do they not have? Are they underinsured? That gets to be a little more complicated formula.
19: A Chinese robotics company is unveiling what they call a, quote, Superman robot. The humanoid robot made by Unitree can reportedly outrun Olympic champion Usain Bolt at a top speed of 28.3 miles per hour. 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
19: Federal investigators are now on the scene of a deadly mid-air collision at an airport in Pennsylvania, where a Cessna hit a Pennsylvania State Police helicopter from behind. ABC's Aaron Katursky has more.
25: Incredibly, the two state troopers aboard the helicopter walked away with relatively minor injuries. Witnesses said the plane pilot was conducting some maintenance on the aircraft before the fatal flight, and investigators are working to determine whether that had anything to do with the crash.
19: Beauty brand Neutrogena is responding after social media pages have been inundated with backlash since the passing of actress Hayden Panettiere.
26: Neutrogena is apologizing for its treatment of Hayden Panettiere. She said that she was dropped for speaking out about her postpartum depression. After a social media backlash from fans since her passing, Neutrogena admits it made her feel unsupported during a very difficult time. The statement saying, "This is not what Neutrogena stands for or who we want to be." Wayne Cabot, ABC News.
19: A Department of Homeland Security official confirmed today a deportation flight has landed in Haiti for the first time since the Trump administration ended temporary protected status for thousands of Haitians living in the U.S. Haitian officials reported 161 people, including several teenagers, were questioned by police and released after arrival at Cap-Haitien Airport at a deportation flight from Alexandria, Louisiana this afternoon. Dave Packer, ABC News.
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2: He's here. He's here. Now, broadcasting from the underground command post, deep in the bowels of a hidden bunker, somewhere under the brick and steel of a nondescript building, we've once again made contact with our leader, Mark Levin.

our number, 877-381-3811. 877-381-3811. One of the dangers of so-called national conservatism, which has a rather, I don't know, committed but relatively small following, in my humble opinion, not to put it down, I'm just saying, is that it overlaps with the left. It overlaps with the left. It de-emphasizes individualism, number one. And number two, it emphasizes, I'm trying to give it a legitimate thumbnail sketch without getting into it deeply, but we can at some point, that each nation state is a separate nation state, and that really ought to be the focus, that every state has the right to be what it wishes. See, I have a different view of this, and it's not globalism. I mean, talk about globalism. Look at all these people investing in Qatar and Saudi Arabia and all the rest of it. Talk about the globalists. Look at all the foreign money that props up some of these podcasters and some of their websites. So I don't want to hear about globalism with them. Having alliances with countries that have similar or the same interests has been a crucial American objective from the start. It's crucially important. And there's nothing wrong with it. There's nothing wrong with it. But of course we believe in American sovereignty. And one of the reasons we build alliances is to protect America's sovereignty. Now, we should have learned these lessons in the last 100-120 years and these different world wars that we've been involved in, as well as other big wars. But apparently some people have not. Nor have they learned the lesson on how you avoid big wars, is by being the biggest superpower, period, and by having alliances with other countries, including forward bases, so that our territory, our country isn't hit. Our territories aren't hit, even on the outskirts and in the Pacific and so forth, as they were by the Japanese. And so they try and contrast individualism and thereby kind of trash in the Enlightenment and the fusion of the Enlightenment with the Judeo-Christian belief system and values, in my view, by talking about the necessity of this nationalism idea. And in terms of strong borders, we emphasize that. In terms of traditional religion and culture, we emphasize that. But they're very isolationist oriented. Because, again, their view is each country has a national identity. But I agree each country has a national identity. They don't believe that we should be getting involved in these international institutions. I don't believe we should be getting involved in these international institutions. We have a constitution. That's our governing document, not anything that comes out of the UN or anybody else for that matter. For that matter. And they support traditional family structures. We support traditional family structures. I think the protectionism, the economic protectionism and economic interventionism is too close skating to the line of the left. I think what we need is a strong and consistent, if not relentless, argument for the free market process. And yes, rugged individualism, not to the exclusion of this civil society. Of course, we believe in this civil society. We do. And we believe in patriotism and national loyalty and so forth and so on. But we also believe in federalism. That's one of the great aspects of our society. The states existed before
the national government. And that was a good thing because it created an entirely different approach, an experiment to the organization of government, which has served us well over the, 250 years we've been in existence in one form or another. So I'm not into grabbing to what are pseudo-new. They're not even that new, but the pseudo-new ideologies. National conservatism and so forth and so on, which is an excuse for isolationism in many respects and is an excuse

0: And in the blue states, they were the worst. In the blue cities, they were the worst of the worst. And it didn't matter what the science said. It mattered that certain people said what the science said. I think that's a fair way to put it. Mm-hmm. And so that's something we're going to be battling, I suppose, in the Republican primary, the upcoming primary. There is this movement, as I said, and they want to be painted as the as sort of the patriots, as the patriotic movement. They're not the patriotic movement, in my view. They're not. I believe they basically have taken the Pat Buchanan ideology and they've kind of dressed it up somewhat. And I understand they have used the Edmund Burke Foundation as a as one of the points to project from, and I'm a big Edmund Burke fan. But I think I'm more Edmund Burke than some of these other people, quite frankly. And again, I'm not attacking them. They have their view, and we all mean the right thing. And I'm just very concerned. You know, it was Mises who said, we all sound like Marxists now in this endless effort at intervention. I don't care who's at it at this point, unless the purpose of the intervention is to deregulate, is to slash taxes, is to reorganize the priorities of the government away from redistribution in a welfare state. And we can have some of that, obviously, but we can also reorient a lot of it in a way that supports our military, our infrastructure, all the things the government is supposed to do, not the things the government's not supposed to do. And I would need a better understanding of the extent to which we are to abandon the Constitution for this interventionism. I love the way some of these guys point to the, you know, Federalist Papers, which suggests to me they haven't actually read them beginning to end. Of course, I've damn near memorized them beginning to end. They'll pull out a sentence or a paragraph here from one of the essays, and they were essays, and they think that proves their point. It doesn't prove their point at all, not in the least. From what I've read and what I've heard, best as I can tell. Now, this neo-Marxism that they talk about and they write about is certainly in the Democrat Party. It's not in the Republican Party, but I get the feel for this in national conservatism. And look, national conservatism is, as I say, it's not a new idea. There are different degrees to it. Some are more aggressive, some are softer. But you may have heard of a man named Theodore Roosevelt who wrote an entire, effectively, a treatise on the subject. In fact, I have it among my many, many, many, many books, probably thousands at this point. And I cited it in my book, Rediscovering Americanism. You know, this word Americanism wasn't used all that much until I wrote that book. Now, again, everybody's saying, we got to defend Americanism. That's good that people say that, don't you think? The question is, what do they mean by it? What do they mean by it? Americanism. I'll be right back.
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14: All right. Maggie Haberman is supposed to be a journalist for the New York Times, but she really is a left-wing goon and is a Trump-hating thug. I've never understood why the president or his people would from time to time throw her a bone at the New York Slimes where she works, which is unsurprising. But they did. I hope they don't anymore. This is a woman who is obsessed with Donald Trump. This is a woman who wouldn't have a career but for her obsession with Donald Trump. And she's one of these so-called new journalists who takes facts and takes gossip and creates fake news and mixes it all together. Mixes it all together. She puts some hot sauce on it. Then she puts a little yellow mustard on it. Then she puts some ketchup on it. Oh, yeah. And then she says, eat it. Eat it. And slaps it out there and slops it all over the television screen. And they love her at the Constipated News Network, CNN, or wherever else they can get her. Because she is such a complete, disgusting reprobate. And so she and another woman on a news channel discussing, again, Natalie Harp. I think this is day four, because a reprobate, trust fund, radical kook, senator and Senate candidate, ass off, throws it out there, insinuating that something inappropriate is taking place. I mean, we're not talking about Matt Gaetz here. We're not talking about Eric Swalwell here, okay? And this is a very upstanding woman, Natalie Harp, and I've explained this many times. There is no information. There is no evidence. There's nothing. Zero. And we're on day three now. I think it's day three, right, Rich? Day three. And so in order to continue this, they drag this Maggie Haberman, who looks like a homeless woman, by the way. I've called her Maggot Haberman all these years. I believe that's been picked up. They bring this Maggot Haberman from the New York Slimes that covered up the Holocaust, that covered up Hamas's atrocities and tried to blame it on Israel, that covered up the slaughter of the Ukrainians in 1932 by Stalin, that didn't help bring but brought Castro to power in the pages of their newspaper. That New York Slimes that has more blood on its hands as a corporation. You know, people talk about, I don't trust corporations. Well, the number one corporation you should not trust is the New York Times Corporation. And they've demonstrated it. Every single time there's been a horrendous genocide or a horrendous event, you're either on the wrong side, they cover it up, or they're participating on the wrong side. And so she says, we're not going to play it. I don't even want to play it. She says, well, you know, we haven't seen Melania with the president lately. It's possible Melania's upset about Natalie Harp. So that's another level of deceit. When I look at some of these women, I'm starting to think they're projecting. No, I don't mean to be rude, but, you know, it's like the mean girls in high school. They hate the pretty girls, you know? But they're strong. They're very muscular, may I say, Mr. Producer? I won't say butchy. I'll say muscular. Is that okay? Can I say that? And Haberman strikes me as this person. I'm sorry. If things are flying, let them fly. And I think she's very frustrated because she's not actually in on the action. That is the action of politics and government. She's on the outside having to look in. And I think it frustrates her. I think it frustrates her that Donald Trump won and then won again. And I think it frustrates her that they're actually hardworking women who are doing a great job for this president instead of supporting them. For nearly 3,000 years, Homer's epic poem, the Iliad, has shaped the literary and moral imagination of the West. 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
14: You know, ladies, people come up with these ideas, and they want you to think, wow, that's fantastic. That's an unbelievable. They're not new ideas. Or they're a compilation of older ideas. I'm a constitutional conservative. Most of you are constitutional conservatives. The Constitution tells us, sometimes in very specific terms, sometimes in very broad terms, sometimes with very particular text, sometimes it's a bit ambiguous. But if you try to follow it, you can follow it for the most part, right? We may have disagreements, different constitutional scholars, on sort of degrees of issues and so forth, like it's Clarence Thomas or an Antonin Scalia on rare occasion. But it'll serve you well. It'll serve you well. A constitutional conservative. The Constitution has, for its foundation, the principles, the values, and the beliefs that undergird the Declaration of Independence. And that would be the Enlightenment. And that would be the Judeo-Christian belief systems. So they're all wrapped together in one form or another. So you're not left to wonder. You try and put the pieces together as best you can. Excuse me. Cholera. But you know that interventionism that is not provided for in the Constitution and so forth, or different positions that people take that are not provided for in the Constitution are not constitutional. And just because the federal government doesn't do something doesn't mean you can't. Just because the federal government doesn't do something doesn't mean the states can't. Just because the federal government doesn't do something doesn't mean a town can't. Now, we have the Supremacy Clause, and that means if things are supposed to be handled by the feds and only the feds, well, that's that. That's there. But for the most part, you as an individual, you're free to live your life. You need to follow the law. Can't commit crimes. There are certain regulations you have to comply with, depending on your town and state and so forth. Some of them apply federally. If it were up to the left, all of them would be applied federally. But this idea, really, that clouds things up or mucks up clear thinking, let me put it that way, and suddenly you just throw it onto the fire, national conservatism. Excuse me? Oh, yes. Now, let me explain to you what it means. Like, you don't have to explain to me anything. You don't have to explain anything. I know what the founders said. I know what the framers of the Constitution said. I'm speaking for us now. We know what they said. We don't need a new theory to tell us what they meant. We don't need a cut and paste job from the Federalist Papers to tell us what they meant. We know what they meant. There are many speeches. There are many things that they said. I mean, I've even studied and we've shared and I've written about them, what took place at the state conventions during the adoption process. And this is where the amendments to the Constitution came to be, and 10 of them, the Bill of Rights, came to be. So we have a lot to work off of. A lot of good stuff, substantive stuff. We have it. And so we don't need to invent new ideologies to overlay onto our belief system, do we? Well, I'm a national conservative. What are you? Excuse me? What do you think the framers of the Constitution would think of, I'm a national conservative? They wouldn't even know what the hell you're talking about. They wouldn't know what the hell you're talking about. You know, the word capitalism didn't even exist when this country was founded. It was invented, quote unquote, by Marx. Now, I'm not saying the market system or commerce was invented by Marx. As you well know, I've been talking about for years, capitalism is commerce. It's spontaneous commerce. Nobody invented it. It is what it is. When people say, you have nation states, we're not talking about internationalism, we're just talking about nations. I mean, I'm curious about that. So our economy should just stop at the border? No, we don't mean that. Well, what do you mean? Well, we mean that our actions should be intended to strengthen our economy. Well, do we strengthen our economy by stopping at the border? Of course not. And we shouldn't do things that undermine our economy, that, you know, advance the cause of another economy over ours. I'm not talking about that. But what does the federal Constitution say about our role in the economy? Damn little. There's even a Commerce Clause. Do you know why the Commerce Clause is here? I'm starting to think people don't, they push these ideologies. They don't even know our history. Anybody know why we have a Commerce Clause? They put that clause in the Constitution specifically because one of the reasons they needed a constitutional convention, first they made a run at it in Annapolis, Maryland. They couldn't get together on it, but they needed to fix what was going on because the states were operating independently and blocking commerce from one state to another in one form or another, typically through taxation. And so they specifically put the Commerce Clause in there to promote what, Mr. Producer? Commerce! Now, that Commerce Clause has been bastardized to promote the opposite of commerce over the decades, which is to give the authority to the federal government to regulate commerce. So between the courts and the left, and then the Supreme Court, they took the Commerce Clause, which was a pro-commerce clause, and turned it into a pro-regulation of commerce clause. So you and I don't recognize that as legitimate, do we? I don't. I do not. Now, what's interesting to me is that when you actually explain the Constitution and embrace it, somehow you're controversial. Not controversial at all. So at a minimum, ladies and gentlemen, when we have a new crowd that comes along, and it may include the vice president, I'm not clear on that yet, but whomever it is, it doesn't really matter. And well, actually it does, but not for the point of this discussion. If you have a view that there needs to be more government intervention for the working class or the middle class, and by the way, who keeps getting hurt from all this government intervention? The working class, quote unquote, and the middle class, quote unquote. Not the poor and not the very rich. Very rich have their way, and the very poor are getting an awful lot of money that they didn't earn. So I just want to finish this point. What's the basis for interventionism? Don't point to the Commerce Clause. But let's even step back from that. Let's put the Constitution aside, which I'd rather not, but for the purpose of our discussion. How much more intervention does there need to be? Ah, but it's not the right kind of intervention, they tell us. You know who else talks like that? The Marxists. You point out Stalin, well, he did it the wrong way. Castro, he did it the wrong way. Un, in North Korea, he did it the wrong way. Stalin, he did it the wrong way, too. We haven't tried it the right way yet. You understand? Because it doesn't work. Now, if you have intervention for the purpose of controlling what the government has done, for liberating markets, that's different. Now, you know where you can read about this? My book, On Power. It's a short book, but it is dense with arguments. It is dense with arguments. I'm not telling you to run out and buy it. I'm just explaining how I think and why I write what I write. There's what I call negative power and positive power. What's negative power? What's positive power? Positive power is that power which advances the civil society and individual liberty, but not at the cost of the civil society, where they work together. And how can they work together, you ask? Well, I don't have to reinvent the wheel. Ask Montesquieu. He'll tell you how, and he was the most followed philosopher during the constitutional period. Three branches of government, that is separation of powers, checks and balances. In our case, we also have federalism, which is fantastic. We have the states and so forth and so on. This is how brilliant our Constitution is. This is why we're constitutional conservatives. People who want to rewrite the Constitution, these are lame brains. These are people who want to rewrite the Constitution because they don't believe in the protections that are in the Constitution for the individual or the civil society. They don't believe in the Declaration of Independence. They don't believe in any of this stuff. But then we have people who claim to be some form of conservative, some kind of hyphenated conservative. We are, right? I tell you, I'm a constitutional conservative. Not a literal hyphenation, but you get the point. But the national conservatives, we're not traditional. No, we've got to change the way we do things. Oh, really? Do tell. And among them, more intervention. As long as it's for the working people. Excuse me? Doesn't that sound like Mondami? And what are the limits to this, if not the Constitution? Intervention, how far are you going to go, more redistribution of wealth? In other words, isn't socialism light nothing more than socialism in another form? Isn't that the point? You need a party with a philosophy that's going to push back against a $40 trillion debt, soon to be a $50 trillion debt. You need a party that's going to push back against the tentacles of the big welfare state. You need a party that's going to push back across the board. Now, there are, again, areas of overlay where we agree. But that's not good enough. Donald Trump is more constitutional conservative than not. As a matter of fact, people will say, well, look at tariffs and look at this. And by the way, tariffs have been around since the beginning of the Constitution in our republic, just to be honest about it. So people point to tariffs. I get it. And perhaps they point to other things, like a percentage of a private sector company owned by the government. I don't agree with that. But again, we can get into that stuff. That's not what it's not my point. My point is that he is fundamentally more constitutional conservative than not. And we've had a lot of Republicans who talk about the Constitution, but have done nothing to defend it. Nothing. So if we're going to have this battle in the 2028, and I hope we have it, I don't want any coronations, not with these different issues popping around, and there are many crucial issues to the survivability of this nation, including what kind of pushback are we going to have against another side that believes in Marxism and socialism and Islamism? It can't be some weak interventionism. I'll be right back.
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14: 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I won't say the Lord's Prayer. 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Want to keep your phone? 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Folks, there's a better wireless choice out there. 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Dial #250, say Mark Levin. That's #250, say Mark Levin. You know, thousands and thousands of people in this audience have already done it. So you should too. You hear me talk about it, you should as well. I would encourage you to do so. Oh, yeah. We've got a lot here, and I'll start hour two, but I thought it's necessary to put down a few of these substantive markers. And we are going to pursue them, and we are going to expand on them in the course of the many months ahead, certainly into the election and beyond the 2028 primary, because there is a primary. The leading dog in that race is likely the vice president. But the vice president's going to have to clarify his philosophy, and he's also has to deal with his relationship with Tucker Carlson and his ilk, and he's going to have to clarify that as well, at least for a lot of people. You know, folks, there's no point in keeping it secret. It's just the truth. But any candidate who chooses to take him on is going to have to clarify what their views are, what their positions are, and what their experience is. You've been a senator 2 years and a vice president. You don't have a lot of management experience. And when your views have changed so significantly over the course of a couple of years, really, that's something that needs to be vetted. Now, under our system, you and I vet it. Same with other candidates who may want to be president, who've been senators or governors or congressmen and so forth. Same thing's going to have to happen. And you know what happens when you come out of that system? You have a stronger candidate. Because the Democrats are going to throw everything. You have a stronger candidate. So that's a good thing. It's not a bad thing. You saw what happened with Kamala Harris. That was the worst coronation, I think, in not just modern American history, in American history. You know, except for the fact of an assassination, which, you know, a number of things kick into place that have to kick into place. But the way that was handled was so grotesque and repulsive to a huge swath of the American people, all of you, I'm sure. So there will be a duke out. There will be some of that going on. There's an effort to try and prevent that online. It's not going to work. It's not how it works. We've also learned, haven't we, as I've said over and over again, that these influencers, podcasters, these people online are not influencing anybody. They're not influencing anybody. We'll be right back.

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4: From ABC News, I'm Dave Packer. A charter plane with 18 people on board crashed in a remote area of western Alaska, says a federal official. The plane took off from Anchorage and is believed to have went down this afternoon on approach to Cape Newenham. A search and rescue operation is underway. An Albany, New York woman appeared in federal court today on terrorism charges. The FBI arrested 35-year-old Jessica Bowie, saying she planned to attack the New York State Capitol building there.
5: FBI officials say they became aware of Bowie after she was active on social media, allegedly posting increasingly radical comments. They say on May 28th, Bowie allegedly swore allegiance to the leader of ISIS, becoming a member. Then the FBI set up a sting where at least three undercover informants posing as Islamic radicals say they made contact with Bowie. She allegedly discussed executing the plot, including what would happen if she encountered police.
4: ABC's Pierre Thomas. Severe weather up and down the East Coast tonight. A possible tornado damaging or destroying dozens of cabanas at an Atlantic Beach club on New York's Long Island this evening. And in Dover, Delaware, a suspected tornado causing extensive damage to two hotels and knocking out power across parts of the city. Jurors in the Duane Keefe D. Davis murder trial spent the day listening to a key piece of evidence in the case, a 2008 recording in which prosecutors say Davis admitted to having a role in the murder of rapper Tupac Shakur. In the interview, Davis said he was in the car with his nephew, Orlando Baby Lane Anderson, and it was Anderson who fired the shots that killed Tupac. ABC's Alex Stone.
6: Prosecutors allege Davis told of his involvement because he was under an immunity-like deal called a proffer agreement to work with police. But prosecutors say the proffer agreement was invalidated when Davis went public with his story by publishing a book and doing media interviews. Davis's attorneys claim everything he told the LAPD back in 2008, that it was all a lie.
4: And Davis has pleaded not guilty. You're listening to ABC News.
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4: The Postal Service is reviewing an incident between a mailman and a peacock.
9: Veterinarians at the Pasadena Humane Wildlife Center are caring for a peacock that a mail carrier attacked, apparently in self-defense. The bird's being treated for wounds and swelling, and Animal Control would like people with Ring cameras or other footage to send it to them. They've named the white peacock Sugar. Neighbors say Sugar is a bit prickly with men, but it didn't deserve to be hit by the threatened mailman. Wayne Cabot, ABC News.
4: Sources tell ABC News the FBI seized former Democratic Congressman Eric Swalwell's electronic devices as part of an ongoing criminal investigation. ABC's Perry Russum has more.
10: Sources tell ABC News former Congressman Eric Swalwell was served a warrant by federal agents Saturday night at San Francisco International Airport. They seized his laptop and his iPhone. The next day, agents searched his home in Washington, D.C. The California Democrat, once a rising star, resigned in disgrace amid accusations of sexual misconduct. Sources tell ABC News the criminal investigation centers around allegations of sexual assault. Swalwell has denied ever assaulting anybody.
4: The mayor of Omaha, Nebraska, announced police officers assigned to the city's largest public school district will not be using shock gloves. Omaha Public School Superintendent had requested Tuesday that school resource officers no longer use the gloves, which can deliver painful electric shocks to subdue people and are used by ICE in some small jails. Dave Packer, ABC News.
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18: Hello, America. 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Our number, 877-381-3811, 877-381-3811. We had a hell of a first hour, don't you think, Mr. Producer? We went deeply into philosophy, the Constitution, some of the ideas of so-called national conservatism, and others who are trying to invent new approaches to our constitutional construct. We talked about why the Constitution is the way it is, why it says the things it says. And actually, it's one of my best hours, I don't know, maybe in 20 years. Maybe. But there's so many good ones. Who knows, really? There really are. Who knows? All right. We didn't get to a single clip, of course, because I wanted to get out my important thoughts on what's taking place. Before we do that, I want to talk about this word again, affordability. There's not really an affordable blue city or blue state in the country unless you're a welfare recipient, unless you're an illegal alien. Then it's affordable because you're not paying anything. But for the working people who make this country work, but for the middle class who make this country work, these are unaffordable. Now, how do I know that? Well, number one, I look at the sales taxes. I'd look at the taxes on a price of a gallon of gasoline. I'd look at the property taxes. I look at the commuter taxes. I look at all kinds of invented taxes and user fees that are imposed on people who work, not on people who don't work, on people who work, on people who own homes, who broke their backs to raise enough money to own a home. You basically pay a mortgage to the bank and you pay a mortgage to the government. Pretty much, wouldn't you call it that? And it's the great Governor Ron DeSantis says, and then when you're done paying the mortgage, you're still paying a mortgage to the state or to the county or the city. And so the fact is, it's unaffordable. It's unaffordable. Somebody very, very close to us just moved outside of San Francisco. Utterly unaffordable. Utterly unaffordable. AI's taking off. Even though many of these data centers are in Loudoun County, Virginia, on the east part of the county, more than anywhere else in the country, by the way, the headquarters for many of these companies remain in California, although that's lessening. And Silicon Valley is in and around San Francisco and San Jose. If you try and buy a home in Marin County, it's impossible. If you have even a decent wage, or if you're married and the two of you have a decent wage, it's virtually impossible. Palo Alto, impossible. I can go through all the towns there. Impossible. Impossible. It was virtually impossible 20 years ago. It's definitely impossible for most people today. Unaffordable. Unaffordable. The insurance, unaffordable. The gasoline, unaffordable. Again, for working people, quote unquote. And people speak with their feet. And they leave these states and they leave these areas, and that's where they go. Now, one of the worst governors in my lifetime. You know, I've told you the best governor, as far as I'm concerned, ever, certainly in my lifetime, has been Ron DeSantis. One of the worst, and there's so many, Gavin Newsom in California. Look what he had to work with there. The resources in that state, the economy of that state, the geography of that state, the people of that state. That's the home of Ronald Reagan. That's right. And a number of other great Republican governors. Duke Majan, who was a great governor. Pete Wilson, who was a great governor. Now look at it. Look at it. It's a race to the bottom, except for Hilton. Hilton's given them an opportunity to save themselves. I hope that works. I hope that works. But people keep voting for tyranny. Have you noticed? Like in New York, parts of New Jersey, parts of every state, they vote for tyranny. They're called Democrats. They vote for tyranny. So here's Gavin Newsom on Fox Detroit yesterday. Fox Detroit. Now, why is he on Fox Detroit? Well, of course, they have a race there in Michigan between El Said and... Mike Rogers, the Republican. There's so many running, sometimes I get them mixed up. But no, it's Mike Rogers, who's a good guy, who's been on the show. We're trying to get him back, are we not, Mr. Producer? Maybe they'll get back to us after the election. But nonetheless, here's Gavin Newsom. Cut one, go.
19: Would you be a good president?
20: Well, see, I don't know.
19: That's a
20: difficult question to answer. I mean, it's so I have no idea. I would like to think I would be, but that's for others to determine. By the way, I think I was a pretty good mayor. I think I was pretty good, but people have different opinions, and so I'm not naive about it.
18: Okay, rambling salad there, buffoonish. even he can't say explicitly, I would be a great president if I chose to run. That's all he had to say, right, Rich? I'd be a great president if I chose to run, and if I choose to run, you'll know why. But he's mumbling because he'd be a lousy president. He was a lousy mayor, and he was a lousy governor. Is a lousy governor. So he's mumbling. Now, who else wants to be president? Ro Khan Mancana. This little puke, who also comes out of California, Silicon Valley, ran as a moderate. And as recently as a year ago, tried to get on this show and insisted to Mr. Producer he was a moderate and a centrist. I recall that correctly, Mr. Producer? Correct.

0: party needs more than platitudes. We need actually bold policy that I've articulated. And I see the wealth generation in my district every day.
1: Right, hold on. This is a guy who got around the rules in the House of Representatives because his wife was buying and selling stocks left and right. Now, first of all, her father is a billionaire or worth hundreds of millions. And I believe he was out of Ohio, but it doesn't really matter. So Roe Conman married into enormous wealth. And so she's been trading, and they put it in a mutual fund, and that's been trading, and Ernie Grabowski's trading for it, and all that. You understand. They've made a fortune just since the time he's been in the House of Representatives. Millions and millions and millions. Now, normally I wouldn't care, but I care when they're a member of the House, and it's a spouse, and they're passing laws, and they're in charge of what legislation comes up and pushing what agenda. There is really no transparency. None. It's disgusting. It's disgusting. Especially with this clown. He put out these, financial disclosure reports, and, well, he didn't cover this, and then he covered that. Well, his latest one shows he's worth about, and the family, about $250 million. That's he and his wife. That doesn't even include the parents. Okay, great. But then you're going to go on this Trotsky-like mantra about redistributing wealth and the equality gap and on and on. Are you kidding me, folks? Is this not absurd? And he's doing this while he's making millions as a congressman. No, it's absurd. Go ahead.
0: It's only working for a few, and I want it to work.
1: It's only working for a few. The bold-faced hypocrisy is almost too much to take, is it not? It's outrageous. The bold-faced hypocrisy. The man wants power desperately. Desperately. And he figures the only way he can do this is no longer be this centrist moderate that he told Mr. Producer he was and to come on the pro. He has swung all the way. He's a Plattner guy, or was. He's a Hassan Piker guy. He's painted himself, and he probably is at this point, as an extreme radical leftist. Go ahead. Go ahead.
0: The people I grew up with, I wanted to work actually for the working and middle class, and I have a real economic vision for how we do that.
1: Yes, and the way he does it is get married into enormous wealth. I'll be right back.
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6: Rokan Mancana, you'll be hearing even more about this guy. He's a nothing. He represents his single district. Wealthy Democrats, mostly white people. That's okay. I'm just explaining because, you know, we got to dig in here. That's what's required these days. And in any event, he's been all over TV, this guy. He's really been trying to box way over his weight. And I just need to unravel him. And so he's asked another question. Yesterday. Cut three, go.
10: Your comment on Hassan Piker, what should the Democrats do with him? Should they abandon him? Do you renounce your support of him? You tell me, Ro. Give it to me straight.
11: It's absurd. I mean, these are the same people who were at one point criticizing Democrats for going on Joe Rogan.
6: Okay, hold on. What does Joe Rogan have to do with Hassan Piker? And so he's figured out that he's going to muddy the water. It's absurd. This saying Democrats were going on Joe Rogan. Did I criticize Democrats for going on Joe Rogan? No. Did most talk show hosts? I don't think most of us even cared or knew. I mean, Rogan is a mental midget. There's no question about it. But that's quite beside the point. And then remember, Bernie went on Joe, and there it. We're talking about you, jackass, and you went on with a guy who is as vile as they come, who's lauding Mao, who killed 60 million people. And that's just the tip of the iceberg. Go ahead, please.
11: Bernie went on Joe Rogan, the people who said, oh, you can't go on Joe Rogan. These are the same folks who criticized me when I went on Ben Shapiro.
6: Should okay, listen, we're not talking about Ben, who's a great guy. Who's pro-American. We're not talking about Joe Rogan. We're talking about you on the Piker Show. And so this is what they came up with. He can't just say, yeah, it was a mistake. I'm not going to do it again. Why? Because he wants the vote of the anti-American Islamists, of the Jew haters and the anti-Semites, of the Christian haters and the American haters. He wants the vote of those folks. That's why he went to Dearbornistan a couple months back. Hey, you know, I'm with you guys. Yeah. Okay, got it. Go ahead.
11: Shapiro's podcast, because I disagree with him. We had an oral argument on the minimum wage.
6: See, I had this. It's not to put anyone down, but I had the smarts not to bring this guy on because I could tell he was a fraud, right, Rich? Like, no, he's not. No. Because he'd be telling this guy right now, I went on the Mark Levin show. You know him. God, you know, he's trouble, that guy. Go ahead. Let's clean it up.
11: Someone is engaging with Hassan Piker, who has strong viewpoints on these issues. Doesn't mean that you're endorsing every single one of Hassan.
6: What did he say, ladies and gentlemen? Nothing. What did he say? Didn't say anything. Did he? What did he say? He's a mealy mouth. Okay. Now we have the Democratic Socialists of America. You should hear what I call these people when I'm not on radio. I can't do it on radio, of course. The chairperson, Asiq Sadiq. Now, here's one of the things. You can tell they're first, second generation individuals. They come into this country. I was the first to point this out because nobody had the guts to do it. Now everybody is. What do you mean? You know, we fought here and now all this guy shows, these people show up. But it's true. We have a great history. Our ancestors were involved in the history of this nation. And you have people that come in and start attacking us and attacking what we've done. Well, then get lost. Get the hell out of here. You know, I'm heard all over the country, including in cities that have significant immigrant populations. And some of these cities had significant immigrant populations in the past. Maybe they were Chinese or Italian or German or Irish or whatever. And all these cultures assimilated into the American culture. It doesn't mean you have to give up your ancestry, your beliefs, your attachments. It means you're an American. And in being an American, you're a patriotic American. When you go to war, you're not an Italian American. You're not a Jewish American. You're not an Irish American. You're not a German. You're an American. American. And you're in that foxhole, you're with another American. You don't say to them, you know, I'm Irish, I'm Polish, I'm Jewish, I'm nobody cares. You're defending a common belief system and you're fighting a common enemy. So I lay this foundation. I want you to hear what this jackass has to say, this guy, Asiq Sadiq, if that's his name. I don't even know how to pronounce it. It really doesn't matter. It really doesn't matter. But he's the co-chair, excuse me, of the Democratic Socialists of America. And he's talking about Cuba and the Cuban Revolution. We'll get into that in a moment. We'll be right back.

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16: Well, I see we're in Mediaite. It's not exactly a major accomplishment. Quite the contrary. Let's see, what do they have to say here, Mr. Producer? Shall I read it? J.D. Vance's Southampton fundraiser with Tucker Carlson funder sparks fury on the right, writes Alex Griffing. Vice President J.D. Vance hosted a fundraiser in Southampton, New York on Wednesday night, which hauled in a whopping $5 million. Well, you had a couple could get a cheaper ticket for $100,000, or if they wanted to be a sponsor, it's $250,000, Mr. Producer. I just think it's a little strange when you're pushing affordability, and this is something these so-called national conservatives, which I think is part of the foundational belief system these days of the vice president and others, it's kind of odd. That's all. It's kind of odd. It's not the end of the world. The email announcing the fundraiser went viral this week and raised eyebrows across the political spectrum. Well, here they have it, as it offered a $250,000 donation for a host committee and dinner per couple and a $100,000 donation per couple to attend the reception. Now, if it made $5 million, Mr. Producer, that wasn't exactly the biggest reception, was it? Am I right? My math, I mean, it was just $100,000. I mean, it's obviously was a relative handful of people. It doesn't matter. Ahmed Malik and Chris Buskirk, two of the co-founders of the 1789 Capital, this is a weird group, an anti-woke venture capital firm that backs Tucker Carlson's new media business, also were listed as hosts at the event. You have to understand this guy, Ahmed Malik, he gave Carlson the $15 million to start his podcast, to spread peace and harmony around the world, you know. Donald Trump Jr., who I still like, by the way. I like Don Jr. He doesn't give me any reason not to. His name also appeared as a host of the event. Now, that raised money for the RNC, of which Vance is the finance chair. Okay. Recent months, Carlson has used his online show to savagely attack the president that I care about. For the war in Iran, and beyond that, and before that, too. Trump, for his part, hit back at Carlson and called him low IQ. Many of Carlson's critics were quick to slam the fundraiser, including Fox News host Mark Levin. Affordability discussed, question mark? I only raise that because of the amount of money that was involved if you wanted a ticket. Affordability discussed, Levin said on social media. I didn't think that was that severe. Do you, Mr. Producer? No. No, short and sweet. I just noticed it. Levin also slammed Carlson earlier in the day over the Daily Caller's negative coverage of Israel, writing, quote, "It's a joke. Carlson's Islamist propaganda operation. Foster Freeze, who was an evangelical Christian and major Israel supporter, billionaire, and a friend of mine, actually, would be disgusted. He would be so disgusted, America. He put millions into Daily Caller when it was just starting. What a betrayal." MAGA influencer and close Trump ally Laura Loomer also took aim at the event, writing, Achmin Malik, a half Pakistani and half Iranian Muslim, gave Tucker Carlson $15 million to launch the Tucker Carlson Network, which has become a platform to spread Holocaust denial, rabid Jew hatred, and the promotion of Sharia law and Islam, she added. And it goes on. And then they quote others. So this is something that's going to have to be dealt with. As I was talking about earlier, the vice president's going to have to deal with his association with Tucker Carlson. They're apparently very, very tight. Well, that's going to have to be dealt with in the Republican primary before we get to the general election, I would think, America. That needs to be addressed. And it is very strange as we sit here tonight that Tucker Carlson could say these horrendous things about the president, just horrendous. And I would say one of the leading Jew haters in America today, I would add one of the leading Christian haters in America today, I would add one of the major proponents of Sharia law and Islamism in America today, oddly enough, and his father's rolling over in his grave because I met his father a couple of times. He was a great patriot who loved this country, was a big Israel backer, and he worked for Reagan. Well, obviously Tucker banged his head or something. Or the demons, you know, he pulled his brains out through one of his ears. I don't know, something happened. But it's just very strange to me that these people continue to be sort of a cabal. It's very weird. And I don't know. If somebody were attacking the president, I would not want much to do with them. I wouldn't want to be buddies with them. That's for sure. You might, if they question the president, that's one thing. If they disagree with the president, that's one thing. But when you're trying to sabotage the president, saying horrendous things about him, like he's the Antichrist and things like that, that's a whole different story, America. That's a different issue. The media, I finally got one right in my terms of my quote. It wasn't hard. They weren't these long, you know, social media posts. But I've been posting a good amount there lately. That'll slow down soon enough. What do you want me to do, Rich? Ah, we love our gold here. We love our gold here. I do take it out from time to time and like to touch it. Yes, I do. How many of you like to touch your stock certificates? Not many. But there's nothing wrong with having stock, of course. I do, too. In my mutual fund, I'm not a stock trader or stock investor. I just have a pension fund and other investments like you do, and be like a mutual fund with an IRA or 401k, something of that sort. And it is what it is, right? It is what it is. But gold entered 2026 after a historic year. I mean, scores of all-time highs. All-time highs. And in January, it even pushed past $5,500 for a short period of time. That's an ounce. I'd say that's pretty incredible. Because that's the trajectory. Yes, it comes down, but it goes up. Comes down, goes up. That's the nature of any investment, actually. Sometimes, though, they come down and they go down and they go down and they go down. That's not what's happening with precious metals, I'm pleased to say. Silver's on track for a sixth straight year of structural supply deficit. What does that mean? Well, that means there's more demand for silver than there is silver. There are industrial demands uniquely for silver, solar, electronics, EVs, so forth and so on. So that keeps the pressure on that. And platinum, there's just not a lot of platinum. That's the truth. And so the demand for these metals outweighs the ability to produce them and to acquire them. And that's why people want to get out in front of this. That's why I have, and diversification is the answer. You want to diversify. You don't want to put all your eggs in the same basket. We talk about this all the time. And you really should look into this. And who should you use? You see all these gold companies out there. Some of them have actors. Some of them have, you know, pretend Johnny-come-latelys. We don't pretend anything here. Monetary gold is transparent. They are enormously well-rated, high-rated. And you can get your free gold and silver guide from them. They want you to be informed. 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Time to roll along, America, as far as I'm concerned. So I mentioned to you this Democratic Socialist of America co-chair. I don't know where these people come from. They look like college flunkouts to me, flunkies, who haven't done a damn thing, who haven't bagged groceries, who haven't worked a cash register, haven't worked a fryer at a fast food restaurant. And you don't have to do those things, but haven't done anything is my point. Haven't done anything, but they know how to run the world. And they know that the world needs to be reshaped. It needs to be re-engineered to accommodate their ideology that they so brilliantly memorized from their professors. Or maybe they read an essay somewhere. They haven't done anything. They haven't accomplished anything. Much like Bernie Sanders and AOC, their heroes, their mentors. But they know everything has to change. They know how to run oil companies and pharmaceutical companies. Oh, yeah. They know how the government needs to be re-engineered. There shouldn't be so many branches. It ought to be centralized. Of course. Of course. That's the way communism works. There's no reason this guy over here is a billionaire and that guy over there is poor. Well, there are a lot of reasons. Well, nah, we don't care. That's a gap. We can't have an income gap. A chic sinecure. Again, very easy to play with the name, but I shall not on radio. We have some standards here, unlike podcasters. That's right. The DSA co-chair on the Constipated News Network yesterday. Cut five. Go.
17: I understand your critique of U.S. policy. It's not an uncommon one. What I'm trying to get at is how you think that lauding Fidel Castro is a good idea and is going to win you votes in Florida.
18: Many people, especially younger Americans now, are looking at the history of what happened in Cuba and what it was like before the Cuban Revolution, where it was one of the most unequal societies.
16: Okay. Here's the problem, pal. Here's the problem. Che Guevara was a racist. Did you know this, America? He was a racist. He was not Cuban. He hated black Cubans in particular. He was a psychopath. So during the course of this revolution and after, they executed about 15,000, give or take, individuals, including harmless citizens who hadn't done anything. They'd worked in the bureaucracy. But he prioritized black Cubans, and he mocked them as they were being assassinated. He was sick. He'd go up to a mother. it would be begging that he not order the shooting of their 15 or 16-year-old teenager. He would tell her that he would release them. He told the mother to come and watch how he released them, and then he had them executed in front of the mother. There were torture chambers. All the usual communist stuff. Meanwhile, when he was killed in Bolivia, when the Bolivian army went and got him at the direction and support of the CIA, he cried like a baby. Cried like a baby, begged for his life. And they killed him. I'm just pointing it out. Just pointing it out. So let's continue with Ashiq Sadiq. Go ahead.
18: Western Hemisphere, people lived under very brutal conditions at under a power structure.
16: Okay, let me just say this. You can talk about the prior regime all you want, Batista. And there were also a lot of people who lived very well under Batista, as a matter of fact. But let's put that aside. Let's give them that. What does that have to do with Castro? What Castro did and what the Castro brothers have done and now what the second tier has done. What does that have to do with anything? Castro lied. He said he was a democratic revolutionary. He got the support of the New York Times, got the support of the Democrats, of course. And look what he did. Look what he did. They don't have toilet paper in these hospitals. They don't have clean tools in these hospitals. Talk about, oh, look at this, health care for all. No, it's not. It's dysentery for all. It's horrendous. I'll be right back.
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16: You know, anti-Semitism is continuing to rise around the world every day. And the Jewish people continue to pay the price. New York City is a perfect example. LA is a perfect example. I think they've chased all the Jews out of Dearbornistan and Paterson, New Jersey, very much like Europe and getting more and more like the Middle East, if you ask me. But nonetheless, here we be. And so from growing threats to acts of violence and harassment and intimidation, many Jewish families are living with fear simply because they are Jewish. Synagogues, schools, and community centers continue strengthening security as hatred spreads from beyond the headlines. And by the way, let me use this occasion to thank you righteous Gentiles and so many Christians who fight this. So many. I want to thank you all. Synagogues, schools, community centers continuing strengthening security as hatred spreads from far beyond the headlines. 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The Power Hour, Hour 3, is next. You won't want to miss it. We'll be right back.

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5: From ABC News, I'm Dave Packer. Alaska Senator Lisa Murkowski offering her condolences after the FAA says a small plane, a Cessna 441, crashed in a remote western Alaska area near Cape Newenham Thursday. Eight people were on board. A search and rescue operation initiated. The NTSA and FAA will investigate. An American woman accused of pledging allegiance to ISIS and planning an attack on the New York State Capitol building. The FBI arrested 35-year-old Jessica Bowie on charges of providing material support to ISIS. FBI undercover informants posed as Islamic radicals. John Cohen, an ABC News contributor and former Homeland Security official.
6: It's likely that the defense in this case will raise an entrapment defense, but they will have to show that the idea of the attack originated with law enforcement and that law enforcement took actions that would force an otherwise innocent person to engage in this criminal activity.
5: He says he plans to submit a formal request for major federal disaster aid within a few days. The governor of Indiana, as severe weather up and down the East Coast occurred on Thursday night. In Dover, Delaware, a state of emergency after a suspected tornado caused extensive damage to two hotels and knocked out power across the city. And possible tornado damaging or destroying dozens of beach cabanas on New York's Long Island. We were talking about Mike Braun. $5 million in Indiana he spent so far in flood and recovery for his state. The governor says he plans to submit that formal request.
7: The federal response so far has been just to replace the funds we've spent across our state, which will far exceed $5 million. Depending on what we do get from the feds, if it meets the threshold, we will then have to assess what we'd have to do if it doesn't happen or to supplement it.
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5: The Food and Drug Administration has approved a first-of-its-kind blood-drawing device.
10: It's called Aleta, and it can draw a patient's blood practically all by itself. The device will guide the patient to position their arm, and once a button is pressed, it can start to draw blood. The machine uses near-infrared light and ultrasound technology to locate the vein. It then will apply the tourniquet, prepare the skin with disinfectant, insert the needle, and draw blood. Once finished, it even will place a bandage on the patient's arm. Yuri Benajad, ABC News, New York.
0: As members of the administration warn of entering a new phase in the war with Iran, word that a Navy aircraft carrier is coming home. ABC's Rachel Scott has more.
11: After 272 days at sea, the 5,000 sailors and Marines on the USS Lincoln are finally heading home. As the war dragged on, conditions on board deteriorating. Sailors' family members telling the Military Times at least two sailors tried to jump overboard. President Trump has dismissed concerns.
12: Has the deployment gone on too long?
13: No. Not nearly long enough.
11: The war now about to enter month seven.
0: Iran's foreign minister strongly condemning President Trump's new threat of economic sanctions on the country. The U.S. Army's 9th Brigade Engineer Battalion is offering a special incentive for troops who reenlist soon for extra days off in November. Time to the release of the video game Grand Theft Auto 6. Dave Packer, ABC News.
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15: He's here. 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
16: Hello, America. Mark Levin here. Our number, 877-381-3811, 877-381-3811. There's a very good piece, as there always is, when it's Mark Thiessen column. Could Iran try a midterms October surprise, he writes in the Washington Post. Now, what's interesting about the Washington Post opinion page is it's changed a lot, and for the better. That's not to say there aren't still some things going on there, but for that newspaper, when I was working in the Reagan administration, it's night and day. I'm talking about, again, the opinion section. Tehran still has the firepower and the motive to strike before the November vote. So what Thiessen's doing here in his piece, and I want to encourage you to check it out, again, the Washington Post. Yes, the Washington Post. If you don't get it, you don't get it. Democracy dies in darkness. Oh, they got all the headlines. But anyway, it's something to be on alert for. It's something for the president and his advisors in the administration generally, Secretary of War and the Secretary of State, CIA director, to be on the alert for, because they would like nothing more than the Democrats to win. So let me be very specific and very clear about this. Effectively, the Democrats and the Iranian regime are on the same side. The Democrats and the Iranian regime are on the same side here. And that's a problem, but nonetheless. And so, by the way, the woke right neo-fascists.
17: No, we're not. We're really not.
16: No, you are. We're in the middle of a war, and this is how you conduct yourselves? Yeah, no, you are. I wanted to hit a Democrat state representative in Michigan, Karen Whitsett, W-H-I-T-S-E-T-T, at an event in favor and support of the Republican Mike Rogers running for the Senate today. Cut eight. Go.
17: I do not think people really realize what is on the line. You will lose your health insurance if the other candidate gets in office. There's no ifs, ands, or buts about it. That is what Medicare for All means. So if you enjoy going to ER now and sitting for 6 hours, get ready to enjoy that a whole lot longer because you may be sitting there for 6 weeks. That means you will be in a clinic, in a hospital, wherever they say that you go. Once again, you say you don't want government in your business. Well, the government will be controlling your health care. They will control your doctors. They will control your medication. They will control your visits. They will control everything. So if for no other reason, common sense prevails that Mike Rogers is the candidate for you.
16: Wow. Good for her. Good for her. You need a lot of Democrats to move over, folks. That would be very, very important for a lot of Democrats to move over, a lot of independents to move over. Absolutely, 100%. Oh, yeah. Got more here. Let's see. Do we have any more Democrats? Oh, yeah, we do. We have a rabbi, Rabbi Asher Lobatin, at an event for Mike Rogers also today. Let's listen to this one. Cut nine, go.
18: When Abdul Asayed was asked about the terrorist who attempted to blow up a synagogue right here in Michigan with hundreds of children, like Saylor, hundreds of children, all he said, hurt people. Sadly, Abdul al-Sayed has shown only contempt for Jews as a people and called my people bloodthirsty, and the reason Michigan, our great state of Michigan, doesn't have the funds it needs.
16: Now, let us just hope. Look, here's the deal. If Rogers loses in Michigan, we're going to have a very bad night, don't you think, Rich? Unfortunately. And we got a few other races. We're trying to pull in some of these candidates and help them. Some of them are too foolish to take the help we're willing to give. But are we close to Alaska or you don't know? Okay, so Sullivan in Alaska, he has come on before. So that's him. We're reaching out to Ohio. We just started doing that. You know, they're busy. I got it. But they're not going to get any bigger response than from this program. And we're reaching out. Where else are we reaching out, Rich? No, but I'm asking you, where else are we reaching out? And we hope to get somebody. Ohio was one. Alaska's one. Georgia, actually, is another one. Right. So those three states, we're seeing what we can do to help. We just don't want the Democrats. Look, the Senate has to be the firewall. If we have a bad night and they take the House, and that's a bad, bad night, we need to have a firewall, if you know what I mean. We need to have a firewall. And it's going to have to be the Senate. And we spent a lot of time on this, you and I. And we spent a lot of time on an election night, too. And we're going to do it again. To get out our vote, people in their cars, in their trucks, people thinking about it over the dinner table. No, we're going to be spurring as many people as we can, spurring them on to go vote. It's not that hard. And like it or not, if your community allows voting early, vote early. Vote early. Take the tool that they created for themselves and that they abused, quite frankly. Take that tool and use it against them. That's my view. Use it against them. All right. Chuck Schumer at a press conference today. He's asked about the Democratic Socialists of America. If I didn't think these were interesting, I wouldn't waste my time with them, ladies and gentlemen. That's the truth. We've got plenty here to do. But let's go ahead. Let's hear what he had to say.
19: What do you make of this rise in DSA and what that could mean for this?
20: Well, we're a big tent party. And, you know, not everyone has the same exact view on every single issue. But if you look at the overall issues, the costs that people pay, the chaos in the Trump administration, you see it daily, and the corruption. And the corruption, one of our candidates, Senator Ossoff, does this so well.
16: Senator Ossoff, we know him. The one that attacks a young woman. Oh, yeah, Senator Ossoff, we know him. Go ahead.
20: Corruption makes people's costs high. For instance, the corruption in Trump taking millions and millions of dollars from the oil and gas industry, the coal industry, and then cutting off clean energy, which is the cheapest way to get power, has raised people's electric bills 600.
16: That's not what's raised there. You're such a slimeball, Schumer. I actually hope that some Democrat takes you out there. I really do. You're such a hemorrhoid on the body politic, and for so damn long. No, ladies and gentlemen, what's raising your electrical costs are your state governments. They're the ones doing it. And they're doing it purposely with their ideology on climate change. It has nothing to do with the oil companies, nothing to do with the utility companies. Utility companies are in business if they sell you more electricity. Oil companies are in business if they sell you more oil. This is a joke. This is sick. That would be like people, oh, they're

0: Republicans would understand, particularly those on TV hosting and so forth, this is not a fight between the Democrat Party and the DSA. If there's a fight at all, it's over how to use language and how to present it and how to market it. But they keep talking about a big tent, too, a big tent. You don't let communists in your tent, okay? You don't let Islamists in your tent. You don't let Klansmen and Nazis in your tent. You just don't do it. I'll be right back.
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0: 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Chuck Schumer, what a loser. Seriously? These people lie and they lie and they lie. You know why? Because they get away with it. They know they have a press that's going to protect them. They know that, you know, about half their constituents have an IQ of a cucumber. I'm just being honest. They're trying to import more people that don't understand the language, don't understand the Constitution, don't understand capitalism. They want to get them through. Let me tell you something else that's going to happen that nobody's talking about. If they have the House and the Senate and then eventually take the presidency, they're going to give amnesty to over 20 million illegal aliens. I am telling you the truth. Mark my words. And whether the Republicans get rid of the filibuster, which they won't, but the Democrats will, and even if the Republicans did, that means they could reverse everything the Republicans did. So that's not like the Holy Grail. That's why I don't really get into it. Let's say the Republicans got rid of the filibuster. Let's play this out. The Democrats come in. What are they going to do? Well, since there's no more filibuster, they will reverse every single thing the Republicans did. You see? Now, on the other hand, if the Republicans don't get rid of the filibuster and the Democrats do, they will institute everything they want to institute. And it may be more difficult to undo it because, well, they may be there for more than 4, 5, or 6 years. Okay, but we can play that out another day. The point I'm making is a simple one. I think you understand what I'm saying. They will give amnesty to 25 million people or 20 million people. Then it's over. It's completely over. And they won't care if they're rapists, burglars, any of the rest of it, because they're looking at the big game. They're looking at the greatest power grab in American history. They're looking at winning every single election from here to the end of the republic. They're looking at destroying our economic system and doing this Marxist socialism stuff because they'll have a clear field. They will change the Supreme Court. They will do all of it. So much of this comes down to immigration and has always come down to immigration. So much of it. So much of it. And tell me, are there many Republicans who would do what Trump's doing, and that is trying to push these people out of the country? There are simply not. You got a lot of George Bush Republicans or Mitt Romney Republicans or Tom Tillis Republicans, you know, people like that. Lisa Murkowski Republicans. It's incredible. But that's what they will do. You'll see massive amnesty. They'll control the court, and there's not going to be a damn thing we can do about it. Nothing. Scott Bessent is one of the stars of this administration, truly is, at the Treasury Secretary. You know, he's very loyal to the president. He does what the president asks him to do, and he does it in a very professional way, a very intelligent way. You know, some of the departments are harder to run than others. DHS is one of them. DOJ is very difficult. There's so many aspects to it, and I go on and on. Treasury's not easy either. IRS is there, and other things go on there, but I really like what he had to say on CNBC today. Hat tip, Jason Brodsky on X. Cut 16, go.
1: You know, I think oil markets are misinterpreting what this economic pressure means. The economic pressure means that we are going to all of our allies, and this is going to be the greatest coordinated economic isolation in the history of the world. And we are going to them and saying, you are either with us or against us. You want this murderous regime to end. And if you insist on doing business with them, either transferring money, buying their oil, doing seaborne ship transfers, then the U.S. Treasury and the U.S. government, they will put its full might and force toward enforcing against you. So it is time for our allies and the rest of the world to make a decision, and we are going to squash the economy of this murderous regime, which that will curtail their ability to project power through their proxies. It will it will mean that they cannot pay the military. And, you know, we have substantial inflation, both food inflation and ordinary inflation in Iran. And, you know, what we have seen, you know, I see lots of reports that said, oh, well, this has never worked. It does work because we have a combination. It is a 1-2 punch. We have the blockade, and we are going to have the toughest sanctions in history. And I will tell you, this will work. It worked in Venezuela once we put up the blockade. It is working in Cuba right now, and it is going to work in Iran, and we are going to collapse this regime.
0: Did you hear that last part? I played the entire minute and a half because I wanted you to hear the last part. Because my ears perked up. We're going to collapse this regime. Folks, it's the only way to end this. You're not going to be able to contain them. No agreement's going to work. Diplomacy isn't going to work. That is fanciful. In my view, it's just like with Hamas. Oh, Hamas wants peace. No, they don't. Do you know one of their major hospitals, there was a report today, they're torture centers. It's a torture center. We're going to talk more in the future about Turkey. Turkey has become a dire threat, not just to Israel, but to Greece. Do you know there have been over 450 violations of Greece's airspace by Turkey, threatening Greece? Greece is also a NATO country. Threatening Greece? Threatening Greece. This guy is, he's now trying to load up Syria, which is on the border with Israel, with military bases and military equipment. The Israelis hit an air base yesterday because their intelligence told them, and they could see the movement of the Turkish forces to basically build their own air force there. And if they did that, they'd be right on the border with Israel. This is what Erdogan is doing. This is what Erdogan is doing. And, of course, Israel's attacked for doing it. Israel doesn't care if it's attacked for doing it. Israel has to defend itself. Greece has to defend itself. That's why Greece and Israel are so tight right now. They're very close because they have common enemies. This is why India and Israel are so tight. They have a common enemy, the Islamist Nazi regime that runs Pakistan and is aligned with Afghanistan. And so India and Israel are tight. Israel and Greece are tight. And they have to be. The UAE, I can't say they're openly tight with Israel, but behind the scenes, they are much tighter with Israel than any other Arab country, and they're part of the Abraham Accords. They're run by a king there who actually is very westernized. We'll be right back.

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16: Hello, America. Welcome back. All right, Mr. Producer. Here we are, Mr. Producer. Here we are. 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It's no secret that the checkout line feels a little heavier. 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
16: We have our friend and intrepid reporter, John Levine from the Washington Free Beacon, which is a great, great site, one of my favorite. And John Levine, you have uncovered something about this fantastic family that's in our country. Would you explain this, please?
18: Well, happy to be here, Mark, and thanks again. I mean, this is one of those things that was just hiding in plain sight. Hassan Piker, who I'm sure is someone that is no stranger to your audience, a famous social media star on the left that has called for, that supported Hamas and Hezbollah and said America deserved 9/11, and a much longer litany I could get into if we had more time. He has a brother, a younger brother named Murat Piker, and this individual is an aerospace engineer who has spent the last 10 years working for Boeing, and he's not a flight attendant. He's building planes for Boeing, and he's worked on both Air Force One and a plane that's known colloquially as the nuclear doomsday plane, which is where if there's a nuclear war on the ground, the president gets up in this plane and runs the country from the air. And Hassan Piker's brother has worked on Air Force One, which is going to be delivered to President Trump or whoever takes over, you know, after him in 2028, 2029, and this nuclear doomsday plane. And in this capacity, he has received top-level security clearance. That's something Boeing confirmed to me. And it was all right under our noses. And I just have to – I don't know when he got security clearance. I don't know how this was allowed to happen. But it did occur. And now we're sort of need answers, I guess.
16: I think so. I mean, not only about this guy, which is concerning enough, but this vetting process. I mean, when I was vetted for my job as chief of staff to the attorney general, it took 6 months. They checked everything. They went all the way back to first grade. It was very extensive. Yep. If I had had any ties to communism or radical Islamism or any of these other isms, I would not have been approved. How does this guy get approved?
18: Someone who when I posted this on X, someone commented that they had applied for a government job and they failed a security clearance because like the wife had been born in Russia and was adopted as a baby. And that was too much for him to get security clearance. But we have the brother of America Deserved 9/11 working on Air Force One, which, you know, that's the doomsday plane. All right, that's hopefully won't have a nuclear war. But the president rides Air Force One, you know, every time he travels. And it's very concerning that Hassan Piker's brother would be so close to that. And by the way, he's not some silent person that's disavowed what his brother has said. Far from it. He regularly appears on the show. It's hosted on a platform called Twitch. He regularly appears on Hassan Piker's Twitch stream. Has been going on for years. They travel together. They broadcast together from Japan, from France, from wherever they are. He's very, very, very close to the Piker family. And there's one clip where they're watching a satellite go into space, the Viasat 3 satellite, very important communication satellite. And Hassan Piker is watching it go up, and he says, he's joking, wouldn't it be funny if the satellite exploded? And then the Farah Piker's sitting there right next to him, you know, laughing nervously. Like, what are we doing? And part of I think the public service that I'm trying to do is I don't want to wait. I don't think America should wait for there to be a tragedy before we do something. So I feel like I'm screaming into the wind sometimes, but I hope we can remediate these kinds of security issues before they become something more unfortunate.
16: Who is in charge? What department's in charge of this security? You know, the FBI, I suppose?
18: Well, yes, but the big question, and I don't know the answer, is when he got security. Because he's worked at Boeing for over 10 years, and he left Boeing, by the way. The company said he just recently departed of his own volition. Now, I don't know exactly what that means. I don't know where he's working now. His LinkedIn hasn't been updated. I don't know that I totally trust Boeing to be forthright about this, but I don't know when he was granted security clearance. So I don't know if this was a Trump first-term issue or a Biden issue, but And look, there has been a deep state in our country. We all know that, and it's perfectly possible that the issues that we're talking about, that we obviously find very concerning, to members of that deep state, wouldn't have been an issue. So you know, there's probably a lot of people in the government who listen to Hassan Piker, as horrifying as that might be to contemplate.
16: Yeah, but they're not his brother, for God's sakes. I mean, that should have been. I mean, you know, that should have been a five alarm fire there. Let me ask you this. Have you or are you going to poke around in other government entities to find out how this happened and what they're going to do about it? I mean, you've really broken a big story here.
18: This is not over. I want to know why he left Boeing. I want to know how he got security clearance, who gave it to him, and more importantly, is they still have it? In one episode of Hassan Piker's show, he talked about how he really wanted to work at NASA, and there's definitely no way that can happen, and I hope now actually that has been successfully derailed thanks to my reporting. But no, someone like this shouldn't have security clearances, and the American people deserve answers to how that happened and who greenlit that.
16: But this report to me is so essential for a lot of reasons, and one of them is we need to go back and check the clearance process for people who have this level of clearance and who are working on these kinds of, I'll call them what they are, black projects and so forth. That is, the limitation is severe. The number of people who have access to any of this information, they got to go back and find out who's what, don't they?
18: Right. And, you know, and the key thing is it's not enough just to revoke the security clearance. I fully expect that to happen. You need to find out the process of how this was allowed to happen and who did it, and are those people still at the agency? And that is, I hope certainly we have, if we do that, we can, and they are still at the agencies that they're at, we've expedited some pink slips that could be set forth. Mm-hmm.
16: This is stunning to me. It is absolutely stunning to me.
18: And you also, know how I found, you know how I know this?
16: No.
18: There was an article in Rolling Stone magazine, which is not a very widely read magazine anymore, but they did a profile of Piker. And in the profile, buried down paragraph, 70, the brother was joking to the reporter, and the brother was talking to the reporter, and he said, yes, I also worked on Air Force One. So he bragged about it in a news article. That's how this came on my radar. And I read this, I was like, holy moly. And they're not hiding it. They're just bragging about it. And they didn't think it was a big deal, but a lot of other people think it's a big deal.
16: It's funny that Rolling Stone didn't think it was a big deal. You pointed it out in your piece.
18: No, paragraph 70, buried.
16: Yeah, that's crazy. Well, look, this is very important for the country, what you've done here, and there's the broader perspective, particularly with open borders and Islamists coming in and others coming in from China. It's just too damn easy for these people to squirrel their way into these different departments and so forth. That's pretty obvious now, isn't it?
18: Yeah, I mean, it's frankly... Given everything I know you and I have seen, it's a miracle. And I use the word, it's a miracle there hasn't been a terrorist attack in this country, given just the millions of people who flowed into the country when Joe Biden was president. We don't know who they are. We don't know where they're not from Central South America. That's the thing, is a lot of people fly in from Africa, from the Middle East, from parts of Asia, and they come up through the border that way. And they're just totally undocumented. We don't know where people are. NBC did a story about, I think, 15,000 people convicted of homicide in their own country across the border. So it was just the wild, wild west. Like, you saw those videos from Spain when they were coming in from Morocco? Mm-hmm. That was our country every single day for 4 years, and it wasn't reported on. There's such an enormous amount of unwinding and disgorgement that now is happening, and it's just much easier to let people in than extract them. So it's a very difficult process now. But it's a miracle. It's a miracle we never had a terrorist attack, because we don't know who the hell's here.
16: That's Jonathan Levine with the Washington Free Beacon. It's a great site. You want to check it out, folks. Jonathan, great job, my friend. I really appreciate it.
18: Thank you. Thank you for having me. Thank you.
16: It's my honor. You take care of yourself. He's a great reporter. He was over at the New York Post, which he first grabbed my attention when I saw him over there. But this is a big deal. How does Hassan Piker's brother have this kind of a clearance to be working on Air Force One as well? I think they call this plane, if I read it in the article, I think it's the Boeing E-3 Sentry, but I could be wrong, something of that sort. Or the E-7 AEWNC, the article says. But these are big deal projects. And Jonathan Levine's 100% right, and the person who posted is 100% right. If that is your brother, that is, if Piker's your brother, you don't get a clearance. Well, Mark, it's the brother. It doesn't matter. It's not about the family and the brother. It's about securing some of our top secrets and all the engineering and all the whole purpose of it. It's one of the reasons we don't want to give F-35s to Turkey, because they will do what? Reverse engineer it. I'm sorry, I have a disagreement with the administration on this, and it's not a slight disagreement. It is a significant disagreement. Now, when we're giving these things to these Arab countries who go to the highest bidder, and by bidder, I don't mean money. They got plenty of money. I mean by the country that will give them whatever they want. We can't do that. These are generational systems. The F-35 wasn't just built during this administration or this has been in the works for 20 years. And the amount of brain power and know-how and effort and resources, you need 70? Okay, we'll say you said no. In my humble opinion, no. No way. Just me. Yes, me. Where are we, Rich? What am I on here? We'll take a little break. We'll be right back.
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0: 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Dial #250, say Mark Levin. #250, say Mark Levin. I'm telling you, they make it as easy as easy peasy. Now, I found what Jonathan Levine just told us truly shocking. How did Piker's brother get a job like this? And is our background vetting system, any good? I mean, there's no way this should have slipped through. No way, in my view. I mean, we spend a fortune on background checks. And what bothers me is, you know, the communist Chinese are working on it. The North Koreans, our new friends, I know they're working on it. Putin's working. All of our enemies. And the federal government, even for the spooks, you know, the intel agencies and so forth and so on, are so expansive. And there's so many people that you got to do this right. We shouldn't have people slipping through. Here's this guy, the brother, is on his brother's podcast. They're bragging about him working on a plane. Rolling Stone, which is a left-wing rag, but nonetheless, they do an entire interview and they get this information. They don't even think it's a big deal. They didn't lead with it. But it is a big deal, America. All right. Lethal with our armed forces, police officers, firefighters, emergency personnel, ICE. God bless you and thank you. Our truck drivers, thank you all. We salute the people in Ukraine, the people in Israel, the people in Iran, and you, the American people. You. You great patriots, Mr. and Mrs. America. Thank you for joining me. One more day this week. Don't miss it. Tomorrow, same time, same place.
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5: From ABC News, I'm Dave Packer. Terror plot thwarted. The FBI arrests a woman, 35-year-old Jessica Bowie, who allegedly was planning to attack the New York State Capitol building in Albany. ABC's Pierre Thomas.
6: The charge is providing material support to a terrorist organization, in this case, ISIS. And again, they are maintaining in this press conference that this woman had deadly intentions, according to the FBI and the Department of Justice, and that she was embarking on a plan to carry out an attack on the state capitol of New York, in which she was plotting to allegedly kill members of that state Senate.
5: The FBI searched the home of former California Democratic Congressman Eric Swalwell. ABC's Perry Russum.
7: Sources tell ABC News former Congressman Eric Swalwell was served a warrant by federal agents Saturday night at San Francisco International Airport. They seized his laptop and his iPhone. The next day, agents searched his home in Washington, D.C. The California Democrat, once a rising star, resigned in disgrace amid accusations of sexual misconduct. Sources tell ABC News the criminal investigation centers around allegations of sexual assault. Swalwell has denied ever assaulting anybody.
5: The Trump administration is increasingly deporting Mexican nationals labeled as in the country illegally to other Central American countries instead of straight back to Mexico. On Thursday, 35 Mexican nationals were deported to Honduras. Mexico's foreign ministry says it's expressed opposition to the practice. Savistri Arvi of Human Rights First.
8: We've seen them starting to not deport people by land, to fly everyone, all Mexicans, to the south of the country, to Tapachula, Villahermosa, and other cities. And now they're sending them also to Central America.
5: Meanwhile, a Department of Homeland Security official Thursday confirmed a deportation flight has landed in Haiti for the first time since the Trump administration ended temporary protected status. You're listening to ABC News.
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5: Drug companies Merck and Moderna say a recent large trial of an mRNA vaccine showed it could teach the immune system to recognize and attack cancer cells and reduce the risk of melanoma returning or spreading further. Fox Chase Cancer Center Surgery Chair Dr. Jeffrey Farmer says he's thrilled with the finding.
11: It really is ultimate personalized cancer care, where we're actually creating a vaccine based on someone's own tumor that is only specific to their tumor.
5: Philadelphia authorities have identified the man seen on surveillance video this week chasing people in a creepy doll-like mask. Police say 22-year-old Zymir Hughes is now facing charges ABC's Rhiannon Alley has more.
12: Authorities in Philadelphia are asking the public to help them find the masked man terrorizing people across the city, now identifying him as 22-year-old Zymir Hughes.
13: If Zymir Hughes was trying to scare people, make them run, who's scared now? Who's running now?
12: They say he harassed 15 to 16 people on city streets.
13: You think it's funny to scare people? Well, get ready to get scared by us.
12: Officials say Hughes travels for work and could be on the West Coast.
5: The FDA is upgrading an ongoing blueberry recall over E. coli concerns. The recall includes frozen blueberries and mixed berries sold under the Greenwise organic brand in 8 states. Dave Packer, ABC News.
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20: 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Gary McNamara and Eric Harley talk about everything from politics to social issues and news of the day. 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
21: All across America, we are Red Eye Radio. I'm Gary McNamara. He is Eric Harley. Once again, you are Gary McNamara, radio host. Yes. You are no longer Crypto King.
22: I am no longer Crypto King. It has been resolved.
21: Thank you to the team at X. People say this all the time. You guys are connected. You have, you know, you're on the inside of things, whether it's the White House, whatever, you know, that we're well connected. We did reach out directly to Elon Musk, and he blocked us and also put a restraining order on both of us. So there's that. But no, they got it straightened out for you, the team at X,
22: yeah,
21: apparently, without doing away with your account.
22: Yeah, right? That was great.
21: That's very good.
22: Well, you know, the interesting thing is, after it happened, I just happened to see somebody who I know was in the media, hockey media in Buffalo, that was saying that, hey, these two people have been hacked, just so you know.
21: Right.
22: And I was just in communication with one of them. It was National Radio Day yesterday, so all the radio people were posting their old pictures, and I posted on Facebook my nerdy picture from when I worked in Marshall, Texas. I mean, I was a dweeb.
21: I always miss that day. I never it never comes up on my.
22: It's so much fun, and somebody I hired, they said they were hacked, and I went to his X site, which is locked now. It's locked.
21: Yeah,
22: but same crypto bots, exact same one that hit me. So without question, they're targeting the media. I don't know if I was the first. I still have no idea how they got me. I have no idea.
21: Well, I saw a post. In fact, funny you say that. I saw a post from John Hannity where he bought a new house in Florida. But then that's just because he makes a lot more money than we do.
0: What had nothing to do with crypto. It was actually real.
22: What was funny was hilarious was I wake up yesterday and I see our buddy Richard Rosso, the great financial guy from Houston, and a good friend.
0: Right.
22: He posts. He goes, "Oh, look what Gary's doing." You know, I'm paraphrasing here. Look what Gary's doing now with the. This was on Facebook with crypto. You know, with his crypto earnings, whatever. And this is beautiful pool, looked like a mansion pool, and all these women, young women, hanging out in bikinis. It's like what you can get.
0: That's specific. That's how you know Rosso knows you.
22: Yeah, exactly.
0: Yeah.
22: And I wrote back to him. I said, "Is that what's on there today?" And he goes, "I'm just screwing with you."
0: Now, if you see a post on my X account that says Eric bought this new guitar from his casino winnings, that's real.
22: Okay.
0: Yeah. It hasn't happened yet, but if it does happen, nothing's wrong with my account.
22: Some of my favorites, one of my favorites was Matt Murphy from, did you see that from Nashville? WTN.
0: I must say I was a bit confused.
22: Yeah. I was a bit confused. I burst out laughing, the great Matt Murphy.
0: Yeah, he's great. He's really part of the Red Eye family, not just from the great affiliate of WTN, but he's been on for us before. He now is doing afternoons, does a great job. I tune in quite a bit, in fact, and watch him, actually. They actually have a camera in their studio and does a great job, as they all do, Dan Mandis and all of them at WTN.
22: Luckily, everybody, 99.9% of people knew that it was... that it was BS. What a day yesterday for news. We'll just start with one topic. I don't even know if it's in the order of importance or not, but this was huge. Now, this is the most important because it relates to something that we've said all along, that in the mainstream media they're political activists.
0: Yes.
22: And this is that Seattle Times story, the columnist. Now, remember, he's a columnist.
0: Yeah.
22: They pay him to give his opinion.
0: Right. He's a sports columnist.
22: Right. Yes. Yeah. The Seattle Times lost sports columnist Matt Calkins in a highly publicized resignation on Thursday after Calkins claimed the paper refused to run a piece on women sports activists. Calkins, who spent 11 years with the Seattle Times, said the decision not to publish his column left him unable to perform the job that he was hired to do. So what do you think he was running on? You think he was running on, you know, something that was so controversial, like he was promoting, like those insane activists do, pedophilia?
0: No.
22: You know, something like that. You couldn't permit that, right?
0: Right.
22: You just couldn't permit something like that.
0: Right.
22: Or as a sports columnist, you know, coming out with something like the Buffalo Bills are going to win the Super Bowl this year.
0: Right.
22: And they go, come on, look.
0: As a Seattle Times sports columnist, I'm more of a Buffalo fan than I am a Seahawks fan.
22: Yeah, right.
0: I mean, something like that.
22: Right.
0: Exactly.
22: Or this year, there will be no arrest of Dallas Cowboys players.
0: Yeah.
22: Which
0: would be insane. You can't say that.
22: Right. Something,
0: or former players. That.
22: Exactly. Something.
0: Yeah. I mean, Romo finally got caught up.
22: The column centered on the two Washington student athletes who opposed allowing transgender women to compete in female sports. That means biological men. That were recently at the center of a national controversy after they attended a Seattle Storm WNBA game to support Sophie Cunningham's support for protecting women's sports. Calkins sought to make the case that supporting sex-separated athletic competition does not necessarily reflect hostility towards transgender people. I tried to write a column through the eyes of two student athletes who were kind of speaking out against biological males in girls' women's sports, and I submitted the column a couple of Fridays ago to my editors. Basically, 6 days went by, and they said, we're looking at it. Let me give it to the editor. The editor is going to have a talk with the top two editors, and 6 days later, they decided it was not going to run, he told Fox News Digital. All they said was, you didn't tell us that you were doing this in advance, so we can't run it, but I didn't buy the excuse. Calkins added that he wanted to platform the voices of girls who speak out against biological males in women's sports. I wanted to get their voices out there, Calkins said. I feel like if you look at most media, the girls who have to compete against biological males, I feel their voices get stifled a lot.
1: Mm.
22: Calkins said the rejection followed a pattern involving several previous columns. Anytime I would kind of go against the grain, my columns would always get spiked. Calkins emphasized that he respects the former editors. How can you say that? And understands the pressure they face when deciding whether to publish commentary on divisive subjects. It's not a divisive subject!
0: No.
22: Did I scream loud enough?
0: I don't know. I couldn't hear you.
22: It's not a commentary on divisive subjects. He said he does not harbor personal animosity towards his former colleagues.
0: Yeah.
22: What he's saying is you cannot get through the insanity of the Seattle Times.
0: Right.
22: Yeah. I mean, it is.

0: allow you to write about the most radical opinions that one of the most radical opinions that exist probably in any, you know, political subject in my lifetime.
1: Think about if it came to us or any talk show host, and management came and said, no, you have to take this position. Well, talk radio would be over. Oh, many podcasts would be done. I mean, if they, Rogan talked about this when they first signed the Spotify deal. You know, they came in, the executives, okay, so, you know, now that you're under Spotify, who's your first guest going to be? And he went, whoa. No, it doesn't work that way. I do my thing, and you guys, you know, basically do the distribution. There's not going to be any influence from management whatsoever. And you and I have talked about how we greatly appreciate and are very grateful for this opportunity to do what we do.
0: Mm-hmm.
1: As a sports columnist, if you want to project an opinion on something that right now is dominating sports, this is dominating sports because of the whole WNBA thing. It is as relevant as you can get, especially for the WNBA, which up until now, you know, was only at times relevant, but it has been daily updates on this issue. And a sports columnist is there. You hire that person to speak their mind. And if you're going to say, nope, you toe the line, and we're not going to put this out. We're not going to put this here. It's not like he came out and accused someone, as far as we know, of doing something wrong that they didn't do. It wasn't any kind of slander.
0: It wasn't the New York Times.
1: Exactly.
0: We'll get to that story later.
1: This is the opinion. This is, and by the way, it's very clear where most people stand on this.
0: Yeah.
1: And
0: it's a landslide issue.
1: If you have a sports columnist, you know, by the way, this is a huge missed opportunity for the Seattle Times. Because I'm guessing a lot of the readers of the Seattle Times are left. Mm-hmm. They're on the left.
0: Yep.
1: And they read that, and then they're going to respond to that. You have that back and forth, quite frankly, in today's world. That brings a little bit of heat, a little bit of attention to that. As long as you're putting it out in a thoughtful way, there's no reason to believe he didn't or he wasn't going to. And this is where we are today. The organizations themselves. We've said it for the longest time. This isn't some grand conspiracy. This is the mindset of these individuals. They all have the same mindset. They run organizations. They run cities. They run states. And if you get in their way, you're done. Your career could be over. Or worse. And this is one more example.
0: And the interesting thing is, this isn't about placement of stories.
1: No.
0: That you can see the editor say, no, we believe, look, this is the top story today, so we're going to put this, you know, where right. You place the story.
1: Like if the Mariners were moving or something, you know,
0: right.
1: To another city or something.
0: When I did, not all the time, but when I did local shows, you remember when I was doing local at WBAP, you remember David.
1: Yeah, yeah.
0: When I've, you know, started there, he would come in and goes, you know, and we would talk about it. He'd give me, you know, here's topics, you know, whatever, here's what I have, you know, what do you think? Well, I think this. And I don't think we ever disagreed on anything.
1: Right.
0: And he never said, you need to cover this first. Or right, you can right, only have this right. opinion.
1: Right.
0: You know, orders of stories might have been the thing. Now at you know, this level that we're at now, there's nothing except what, you know, we wish to do. But nobody, only one time in my life did, and it was not a corporation, it was an individual.

0: local station manager who said, you know, I didn't like your opinion on that. Yeah. And I went, I don't give a damn. I mean, that was basically my answer. I don't give a damn. And we had it out. I mean, it's the worst. A couple of weeks later, we had it out. It was the worst. Let's put it this way. Everybody in the station heard me. And I don't think, I mean, I, you know, with, you know me well enough that, and the relationship that we have with our management and other management, because you and I have been through, what, three or four companies now and a bunch of different managements.
1: Right.
0: And, you know, you, we don't operate that way. For me to yell would had to get to a point of, you know, this is absolutely unacceptable. If you don't like it, I said, if you don't like it, fire me.
1: Right.
0: You know, I'm not, you know, I'm not going to do it.
1: Yeah.
0: I've always said this, you know, it's, and I know you agree with this. You sign your name here to what you do.
1: Mm-hmm.
0: Every day you sign your name. These are our real names.
1: Mm-hmm.
0: I can't lie. I mean, the lyrics of the song, I'd rather be hated for who I am than loved for who I'm not. And it's a simple thing that we live by. We tell what you think. A lot of...
1: It's why I left Aerosmith.
0: Well, when we talk about... because we used to get this, we don't get it anymore. Well, you guys are basically, you know, you remember the guy who called us one time and said, you guys get your talking points every morning from the, what was it? The New World Order or
1: the military industrial complex.
0: And we said, what do you think? We get, you know, we get something sent to us at 9:30 every morning. He went, yes.
1: Yeah.
0: Oh man, we just burst out laughing.
1: Yeah.
0: And a lot of people can't believe it. A lot of people can't believe. I can't believe it. I can't believe that my entire career in talk radio now, oh, you know, over three and a half decades, that you could maybe look at these people that have been our management and go, they're really idiots. You mean they said you should go on the air and just talk about whatever you want, and they believe they can sell this, and you've done this for 3.5 decades?
1: Yeah.
0: Really? Mm. You know, you? Mm. They're allowing you to do this? I have to question their sanity.
1: Exactly.
0: We are Red Eye Radio.
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0: We're Red Eye Radio. He is Eric Cronin. I'm Gary McNamara. Yeah, I when I saw that story yesterday, I said, that's it, because it's something we've said all along. And who was it you were on the air with one time, not on this show, but another show where you told them, I forgot which presidential advisor was it where you said...
16: Sean Spicer.
0: Oh, Sean Spicer, yeah. Yeah. You told him, you said, well, they're not journalists, they're political activists.
16: And Sean said, wow, I've never heard it phrased that way.
0: And we had said this after the Mueller report came out, and you had tons of conservatives say, well, now we hope that these liberal journalists out there will get back to the journalistic practices. And we said, stop it.
16: No.
0: They're not journalists. They do a completely different job.
16: Right.
0: The editors of the Seattle Times have no interest in allowing you to see both sides of an issue.
16: Yep.
0: They're political activists.
16: Yep.
0: Full stop. Yep.
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0: And he is Eric Carly, and I'm Gary McNamara. 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
1: Oh, I mean, this is hilarious. I just...
0: Yesterday was a day, number one, when I got my ex account back, I realized just how tied I am to the internet, because it was like,
1: yeah,
0: it's, yes!
1: It's also disconcerting that somebody has control over
0: something that has my name on it.
1: Well, your name on it and
0: my brand,
1: one form of broad communication.
0: Yes,
1: you know.
0: Otherwise, I said my brand, not my brand.
1: Yeah. No, you don't want to get control of Gary's brand.
0: Brand.
1: That's where those are fighting words.
0: Yes.
1: When you, that's, he needs his brand. He'll fight for that.
0: But it was just one
1: You'll spend all your crypto money on brand. That's the thing.
0: Actually, I can't eat that. It's got too many carbs. loaded with carbs. I have to get my fiber in other ways.
1: Yeah, but well,
0: we're not going to get into the details of that, are we?
1: No. Can I get two bran muffins to go, please?
0: But it was just, I mean, it was one of those days where I just was losing it. Every time I saw another article, I'm like, God, it's so easy and so much fun. I mean, if they get control, we're doomed.
1: Yeah.
0: But I mean, it's so insane, and there is comedy in socialist insanity. The New York Post had this. A leader of Mayor Mamdani's socialist grocery store project suggested that New York could funnel taxpayer money to shop owners losing business to the city-owned supermarkets, which are already projected to cost at least $70 million. The comments from Waverly Near, Senior Vice President of Groceries at the Project Leading Economic Development Corporation, sparked City Hall to furiously attempt to backpedal Thursday after the furious backlash. Near, during a New York One interview on Wednesday, said that grants could be used to support independent businesses alongside city-owned grocery stores, prompting a reporter to ask whether she meant private outlets. Something on the table. We're exploring a lot of different options and opportunities. I think there's a whole host of levers that the EDC is able to work within to make sure everyone has equitable and equal access to opportunities here.
1: Yeah.
0: The prospect of using tax dollars to prop up private groceries hurt by competition from Mamdani's city-owned supermarkets, a program anticipated to cost $70 million for the startup for five stores across the boroughs, prompted many New Yorkers to blow their gaskets. Many carted their rage to X, where an interview clip with Near was viewed 1.6 million times as of Thursday afternoon. Succinctly, the government spends tax dollars to create an insanely bad problem. Then to solve the problem that they created, the government spends more tax dollars to fix the problem that they created, one X user posted. Utterly insane. Socialists always come up with more ways to steal your money to solve the problems they created by giving away money that they already stole from you, posted Daniel Martino, a fellow at the Manhattan Institute a think tank. By the way, they are a great think tank.
1: Yeah.
0: They really, really are.
1: Right.
0: I've been following them for the longest time. Myron Magnet, who wrote the book, one of the first books that I really read on the pathology of dependency, he wrote The 60s Legacy to the Underclass, which I read early on when I was a radio talk show host, had a huge impact. Had a huge impact on me when you actually put it down in words. I mean, we all know it. We don't spoil our kids. Why? Because they don't appreciate anything. They don't appreciate the value of a dollar. And when you just give people something, you create a problem all the time.
1: Well, you know, we do that. We did that actually with the thing about being young grandparents. My wife and I realized, look, we've got an opportunity to help out here in those types of lessons with our grandkids. Same thing. Help them save their money, help them earn money, help them save money, and then tell them if you want to spend that money on something, including whatever it might be, dinner out or whatever it is. And they all saved up for cars. They all, the first four so far, have all saved up for cars and purchased their own cars. Now, they're cash cars, but they did it, and it's their cars, and I've noticed the difference. They take care of them. They wash them. They get their oil changed. They do everything. And, yes, that pathology of dependency, the moment you start that, you can't reverse that.
0: The group's grocery task force is evaluating program and policies to support local grocers, along with an effort to open 5 city-owned stores by the end of 2029, an EDC spokesperson said. And then, quote, this is the backpedaling, we are not currently considering any grant program for existing grocers, the spokesperson said. The spokesperson then added, however, we are looking at the potential for tax abatement, incentives, and zoning benefits through existing city programs to ensure that the city is doing everything in our power to alleviate cost pressures for small businesses across the city. That was their backpedaling at that point.
1: Yeah.
0: You know, and so what they're still saying is, so we're creating a problem.
1: Yeah.
0: We're creating a problem by making food much more expensive for the taxpayer, the majority of the taxpayers who will never benefit out of it, to benefit a few, and we have no idea who that few is going to be because we blew it when you said you had to have ID to get it, so no, anyone can get it, any income level can get it, and because of the problems that we're creating of lowering cost by subsidizing it, having other people pay for it, we need those other people now to somehow pay for the private grocers that exist that we are hurting because of the monopoly of government, which can always have unlimited money to destroy private business. I mean, it's pure insanity. This is the problem with socialism.
1: Yep.
0: Yeah, it is. My God, do they ever have meetings? Because you would think, no, guys, we can't do this.
1: I know what they believe. They believe that the rank and file, I first of all believe that many of them honestly believe they can keep going after the rich and getting enough money to cover all of these things. What are they doing here? They're doing patchwork. What they're doing here is filling one hole over here, one void, with something that they're going to have to create. You're taking soil over here, you know, the content over here, and putting it in that hole to try and cover up the mistake you made over there, the void that you're creating with such a horrible plan. And they do that over and over again. Eventually, what do they get to? They run out of, thank you, Margaret Thatcher, other people's money. And this is how this is going to work. And when they run out of other people's, before they run out of other people's money, they go to all the people. We're not going to tax the middle class. Yeah, they will. And it'll be through a stealth tax. It'll be through some kind of fee, something, some kind of compounding tax. You know, that's the thing about the VAT tax that we don't have here just yet. Is something you're not going to see. But if you look at the corporate tax, you look at things, you don't see that on your receipt. You don't see the cost of doing business on your receipt. You see the cost of the item, you see the local taxes, and then you see the total. That's what you see on your receipt. If you saw the shipping costs, if you saw everything for every item, of course, you would have a receipt about as long as, well, a CVS receipt. And it would happen every single time. And you would have, and people would learn, well, why is it so expensive? The cost of government. Put the cost of government on every receipt. Well, we'd have to kill a lot of trees to put that on every receipt, quite frankly. And this is the problem, because if you know it in your mind, if you know before you go in before and look at those prices, if you know that, then you can speak up about it. You can, like we do and like our listeners do, and understand all the costs that go into it. When you're a socialist, you have to hide all the costs of socialism. You have to hide the math. They've done it from the beginning. You hide the math and make people believe, and people are willfully ignorant, and they do believe that they can get something for nothing. And it never works that way.
0: No, it doesn't, but it's hilarious. Government, when it comes down to it, what Mamdani is admitting is we're causing a problem.
1: Yep.
0: We're causing a problem.
1: Yep.
0: And they only focus on, remember, they only focus on the necessities that will be limited.
1: Mm-hmm.
0: Everything that they do shows their hypocrisy that they have to back off on. They had to back off on, they're not going to, I don't know what they're going to do here, but they had to back off on this one where they said, okay, what we're going to do is we're going to have grants and we need a way to help the private supermarkets that are going to be hurt by the fact that we're going to lower these prices of essentials that other taxpayers are going to have to pay for to begin with. And those other taxpayers now have to pay for the damage that we're doing to the private grocery stores. And you look at that, you go, well, that's insane. You're admitting that it's a failure. Just if you're going to do it, just take money and give it to people that need it to go buy food or have vouchers that go for food stamps, whatever, as you have stated, that go just to people to use at specific supermarkets in the city if you're going to do it.
1: Right.
0: Don't build a whole damn infrastructure which costs five times the amount of a regular supermarket. We already went through those numbers a couple of months ago from the supermarket group out there that puts out there, the retail supermarkets. Here's what it costs to put together a supermarket.
1: Retail association,
0: Right. So they put out that it's a failure. And they put out the problems that they caused and how much taxpayer dollars are going to have to go into it. And then when they realize, we should have met on this. We shouldn't be saying that we're going to now subsidize the private sector too. But then they did the same thing on ID.
1: Yeah.
0: We don't want ID. No ID for voting. No ID for voting. You're going to need an ID. Oh, no, wait a minute. It's not an ID. It's a library card like a grocery store card.
1: Yeah.
0: A library card's not like a grocery store card. You got caught lying again.
1: Right.
0: You got caught being hypocrite on two major issues.
1: Right.
0: Promoting socialism as workable and the fact that you don't need an ID.
1: Exactly. They just keep walking into their own walls they build.
0: It's just amazing. We are Red Eye Radio.
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0: This is Eric Carly, and I'm Gary McNamara. It's Friday, so we got to have fun, right?
21: Yeah, let's have some fun.
0: And clean off the desk.
1: All right.
0: So one headline that we didn't read from the Babylon Bee this week. Liberal white women stand weeping outside court that is trying Jack the Ripper.
1: Oh, how true that would actually be. You know it would be.
0: You know how they look at athletes' brains for concussions?
1: Yeah.
0: They need to start doing autopsies on the insanity of liberalism. and have these people volunteer when they die to give their brain to science to figure out how you can believe insane things. What? How you can be that delusional.
1: I would like to see.
0: And find out whether the brain is sober when doing all of this.
1: I'd like to see a pre-mortem MRI.
0: Yeah, okay.
1: Right?
0: Yeah.
1: Now, I, you know, take a look at the brain energy and what's working and mm-hmm. what's, but ask them questions during the MRI related to issues and see if the brain operates differently than somebody who's opposite, conservative.
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25: From ABC News, I'm Dave Packer. Alaska Senator Lisa Murkowski offering her condolences after the FAA says a small plane, a Cessna 441, crashed in a remote western Alaska area near Cape Newenham Thursday. 8 people were on board. A search and rescue operation initiated the NTSA and FAA will investigate. An American woman accused of pledging allegiance to ISIS and planning an attack on the New York State Capitol building. The FBI arrested 35-year-old Jessica Bowie on charges of providing material support to ISIS. FBI undercover informants posed as Islamic radicals. J-
2: John Cohen, an ABC News contributor and former Homeland Security official.
3: It's likely that the defense in this case will raise an entrapment defense, but they will have to show that the idea of the attack originated with law enforcement and that law enforcement took actions that would force an otherwise innocent person to engage in this criminal activity.
2: He says he plans to submit a formal request for major federal disaster aid within a few days. The governor of Indiana, as severe weather up and down the East Coast occurred on Thursday night. In Dover, Delaware, a state of emergency after a suspected tornado caused extensive damage to two hotels and knocked out power across the city. And possible tornado damaging or destroying dozens of beach cabanas on New York's Long Island. We were talking about Mike Braun. $5 million in Indiana he spent so far in flood and recovery for his state. The governor says he plans to submit that formal request.
4: The federal response so far has been just to replace the funds we've spent across our state, which will far exceed $5 million. Depending on what we do get from the feds, if it meets the threshold, we will then have to assess what we'd have to do if it doesn't happen or to supplement it.
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2: The Food and Drug Administration has approved a first-of-its-kind blood-drawing device.
8: It's called Aletta, and it can draw a patient's blood practically all by itself. The device will guide the patient to position their arm, and once a button is pressed, it can start to draw blood. The machine uses near-infrared light and ultrasound technology to locate the vein. It then will apply the tourniquet, prepare the skin with disinfectant, insert the needle, and draw blood. Once finished, it even will place a bandage on the patient's arm. Yuri Benajad, ABC News, New York.
2: As members of the administration warn of entering a new phase in the war with Iran, word that a Navy aircraft carrier is coming home. ABC's Rachel Scott has more.
15: After 272 days at sea, the 5,000 sailors and Marines on the USS Lincoln are finally heading home. As the war dragged on, conditions on board deteriorating. Sailors' family members telling the Military Times at least 2 sailors tried to jump overboard. President Trump has dismissed concerns.
26: Has the deployment gone on too long?
27: No. Not nearly long enough.
15: The war now about to enter month 7.
2: Iran's foreign minister strongly condemning President Trump's new threat of economic sanctions on the country. The U.S. Army's 9th Brigade Engineer Battalion is offering a special incentive for troops who re-enlist soon for extra days off in November. Time to the release of the video game Grand Theft Auto 6. Dave Packer, ABC News.
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0: All across America, we are Red Eye Radio. He is Eric Harley, and I'm Gary McNamara. By the way, the other headline, we talked to one headline in the Babylon Bee here just in the last hour where it said liberal white women standing outside rooting for Jack the Ripper. And the other headline was, after seeing the women supporting him, Luigi Mangione has asked for life in prison. Oh, my gosh. Just unbelievable.
1: Remember the Night Stalker and how many groupies he had?
0: Yeah.
1: What was his name? Was it Richard Ramirez?
0: Yeah, Bundy.
1: Oh, yeah.
0: Not Bundy. Al.
1: Yeah, right, no.
0: Al had no women.
1: Yeah, Ted. Yeah.
0: Ted Bundy.
1: Yeah.
0: Oh, he's so handsome.
1: Yeah.
0: I don't get it.
1: I don't. What happens to a person? How lonely do you have to be to say, yeah, they only killed a handful of people brutally? I mean, because the others were serial killers. As far as we know, Luigi only killed Brian Thompson,
0: right,
1: as far as we know. But still, it's the same mentality. Here's a cold-blooded killer. It doesn't matter whether it's one person or not. But if you look at the serial killer thing, are you thinking, wow, he's really successful at doing what he does?
0: Look at what he's accomplished.
1: Because he got away with it for so long?
0: Look at what he's accomplished.
1: Yes. I don't.
0: Well, I mean, I've said it many times kiddingly. The concept is not kidding, but the fact that I would murder. But I've always said, well, the last thing I want to do is murder people. It's too hard to get away with it. As if that's what's keeping me from murdering somebody, is that it's too hard. Of course, that's not the case, but it's like, man, oh, man. I mean, I would never want to be, you know, one of those mafia guys. All right, let's kill the guy, cut him up, do everything, and then dispose of it.
1: Well,
0: really? That's going to be your evening? I'd rather sit and watch Dancing with the Stars.
1: Well, think about this. As a young person, I want to grow up and join a group that when I join the group, it immediately puts me on a hit list.
0: I know.
1: That's what I want.
0: Right.
1: I don't know. I don't get it.
0: Yeah, because you really didn't see many 60-year-old mobsters.
1: No. When he died in prison, how old was...
0: Was he 58?
1: What's his name?
0: 58, 59, maybe.
1: Yeah. Died from cancer.
0: Yeah. Gotti. Yeah.
1: Yeah. It was cancer, right? Yeah.
0: Yeah.
1: Yeah.
0: But, I mean, not... Again, you can see some of the leaders make it to that age, but how many of the actual workers are assassinated?
1: Well, you know, watched a documentary where a couple of the, I don't know, would you call them goons? You know, the hitmen, the worker bees.
0: Shamrocks.
1: Shamrocks are still living. And they turn state's evidence. And one of them hasn't changed his look at all. And he's in WITSEC. He's in the Witness Protection Program. And hasn't changed. He's wearing a windsuit, a big gold chain, and oversized sunglasses. And I'm thinking, maybe you'd, I don't know, find some cowboy boots or something. Maybe some blue jeans and a T-shirt. I don't get that whole thing. It always brings me back to Brian Regan. The show goes back to either some kind of stand-up or Seinfeld, which is based on his stand-up. And Brian Regan does the whole, you know, you always heard the crime doesn't pay. You know, like you would be considering going, yeah, I would do it, but, you know, it doesn't really pay. Why not just come up with, because those were the, you know, the PSAs. They were supposed to be a deterrent. Mm-hmm. It's like, how about crime is wrong?
0: Exactly.
1: Committing, how about that? You know, I'm paraphrasing his bit there, but it's, you know, it's just weird when you see those groupies that, and it now we know it with Mangione, it wasn't just the groupies. There was another mindset of people immediately that applauded him for killing Brian Thompson. That is bizarre. That is a totally different mindset. But maybe we just hit on something. The groupie thing that goes back to, you know, it goes back years. Are they forgiving them? Are they saying, yeah, well, maybe some people, but maybe some of those victims or all of those victims deserved to die? Is there something in the mindset where they just, again, don't have any value for life and see that person as, you know, not in the same way as Luigi killing Brian Thompson, a healthcare CEO? But maybe. I mean, I can't tell you. The psychology behind that mind, that's a different kind of... I would love to talk to a criminal psychologist. What is the groupie thing about, even though they may not be criminals themselves, what draws those people? We know why the radicals applauded Luigi Mangione. We know that. We fully understand. I mean, I don't understand how that brain works, but we know what's going on there. We know why.
0: Well, when AOC said, you know, that...
1: when a claim is denied, people see that as an act of violence.
0: Act of violence. She was justifying the murder.
1: Yes. Yep.
0: And it was said, I mean, it's like, does that mean then, you know, again... healthcare companies can't break the contract that they have. You can sue them.
1: Yep.
0: There's contractual law.
1: Right.
0: And we've gotten to the habit of just, well, we don't actually read the contract anymore. It should just cover everything because it should. It doesn't work that way.
1: Nope.
0: If a claim is denied, there's a variety of different things that you can do. But if a claim is denied, murder is not the solution.
1: No.
0: If you break a contract, we have contract law in the United States. If you break a contract, well, you know, this guy's sitting out the season and he's got a contract for another year and he's sitting out the season. He's being fined every day by the team. We'll probably see this. You know, we should kill him. He's breaking a contract. That's the new contract. The contract law. If you're not going to abide by contract law, we're putting a contract out on you.
1: If you don't abide by the contract, it's punishable by death.
0: Yeah. I mean, it's like, what the hell? I mean, it's just the way people justify things. But then again, it doesn't even have to be that. I mean, look at the anti-Semitism. Look at the Jewish hatred. Based on what? I mean, it's absent. Look at the support for Hamas. You know, queers for Palestine.
1: Yeah.
0: I mean, that's pure insanity.
1: Yeah, it is.
0: And like I said, I think there's a great, I have a great curiosity. I know there's a lot of other people that do too. I know you do. What is in people's minds that send them off the deep end like that, where they view it's normal and not

0: out there. When you see the anti-Semitism that was at the elite colleges, that's still there at the elite colleges.
1: Yeah.
0: We're going to hate you for your religion. And then you point out about the, remember the Pew Research poll on Muslims that went worldwide.
1: Mm, mm-hmm, mm-hmm.
0: You can sit there and you can point out and you go, well, I don't care what your religion you are. All I care about is what your opinion is when it comes to life. And you're basically saying life doesn't matter here. You're basically saying I support murderous terrorists.
1: Yeah.
0: What is the philosophy of the Jewish religion that is promoting that?
1: Right.
0: Doesn't exist.
1: Right.
0: And so it's like anything is, it's a phobia. It's a, the whole transphobia thing.
1: Mm-hmm.
0: Well, you saw what happened there. The Seattle Times writer wants to write an article saying that you believe women should play against women does not mean you hate somebody who is
1: trans. Right.
0: It means you disagree with one of their opinions.
1: Right.
0: Well, if you disagree with my opinion, you're a hate mongerer. Well, then you're a hate mongerer. We're all hate mongerers.
1: Right.
0: If we disagree on opinions of different issues.
1: Right. If you disagree with me, if because I disagree with you, if it's the fact, just the fact that I disagree with you, I'm a hate monger, then you, by definition, by your own definition, are a hate monger. We can do this all day.
0: We do.
1: We actually
0: we do it every
1: all
0: day.
1: Night.
0: We do it every day for decades upon decades upon decades upon decades.
1: Yep.
0: But never has it been so insane, but at the same time, things that are so insane, thought processes that are so incredibly insane, actually there's a ton of humor in it.
1: Yeah.
0: But you can't believe it.
1: Yeah.
0: You know, it was like looking at Sophie Cunningham when somebody asked her about Royce White and Enes Kanter Freedom.
1: Mm-hmm.
0: I mean, she was dying laughing.
1: Yeah.
0: Absolutely dying laughing.
1: Yeah.
0: It's hilarious.
1: Yeah.
0: You know, we played the Royce White. That might be the audio cut of the year. Where he said, you know, if biological men get to play basketball, the salaries will go up. The TV numbers will go up.
1: Yep.
0: Why? Because it'll be men's basketball.
1: Yep.
0: And doing it with a straight face. I mean, that's like, that. You know, when I saw him yesterday, you know who I was thinking of?
1: Mm.
0: I was thinking of, that's how Bob Newhart would approach it. Just dry, totally straight.
1: Yeah.
0: Totally straight as if this was
1: as
0: going.
1: As dry as it gets.
0: As dry as you can get. And I went, wow, Royce White, the new Bob Newhart.
1: Yeah.
0: Because it was so great.
1: Well, I know. I just love it. You know, and making the same points we've been making. And that is, look, the W in the WNBA stands for something. Or it doesn't. You know, liberals often change what words mean or what something stands for. Maybe they'll come up with that. But if you're going to go down this road, if you're going to have that mindset, you have to follow it through. Don't pretend by wearing a T-shirt to a game. You have to be willing to fight for what you believe in. Being a true advocate means doing everything within your power to bring trans players, biological men, to women's basketball. If it doesn't end there, you're a fake, and you need to admit it.
0: I watched yesterday. It happened to come up on the reels on Facebook about when Sophie Cunningham came into the game in Toronto. You should have heard the boos.
1: Yeah,
0: it's unbelievably loud.
1: Yeah, yeah.
0: Canada, are you just as insane as American liberals or more? I mean, because
1: that's a good question. Which

0: which liberals are more insane?
1: Let's have this debate.
0: Well, the liberals, certainly. I mean, we have a constitution that, up to this point, so far, has protected us in many ways that they don't have, because they and other nations have taken it further, and they don't protect speech.
1: Now, of course, Alberta, we're not talking about you.
0: No.
1: Right.
0: You guys know what's up.
1: When I saw that yesterday, I'm shaking my head going, this is absolutely crazy. Yeah. What is the incredible, radical thing that Sophie Cunningham has said? Biological men shouldn't play women's sports against women.
0: Yep.
1: Yeah.
0: Just, it's insanity.
1: I mean, because biological men already play women's sports.
0: Yeah.
1: Like tennis.
0: Badminton.
1: Oh, I love being sarcastic. Ping pong.
0: Knitting. Cooking.
1: Now that's not true.
0: What?
1: I'm a better cook than any woman I've ever known.
0: Well, that doesn't say much, though.
1: That's true.
0: Well, those numbers don't give you much leverage there.
1: No, I didn't say dated. I said ever knew.
0: I know.
1: I know a lot of women.
0: You. I heard you.
1: We are Red Eye Radio.
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1: We are Red Eye Radio. He's Eric Carlin. I'm Gary McNamara. Coming up on the bottom of the hour, the New York Times loses a defamation lawsuit and more insanity. There's coming up. Here's a question that I want to ask somebody on the left. Isn't it discrimination to say that only men who think they're women should be able to play against women and not men who think they're men? Isn't that discrimination? Where's the inclusiveness of that? Great question.
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1: So the New York Times was, this from Fox News, was defeated in a defamation lawsuit yesterday brought by a former college basketball player and ordered to pay millions in damages, $9.25 million. Mm. The Alabama jury ruled that the Times defamed Kai Spears, then an 18-year-old freshman walk-on basketball player for the University of Alabama, who was swept up in a 2023 report linking him to a fatal shooting. After a 9-day trial, the 8-person jury determined that Spears was owed $9.25 million in damages. Spears was mentioned in the March 2023 report authored by New York Times sports writer Billy Witz. Spears was falsely identified as being a passenger in the car at the site of a January 2023 shooting that resulted in the death of 23-year-old James Harris. The Times issued a lengthy editor's note to the report in June of 2023, but only after Spears filed the defamation lawsuit at the U.S. District Court for the Northern District of Alabama. The original version of the article, published March 15th, misidentified the person who was in the car, with the Brandon Miller when the shooting occurred. Based on the information from a person familiar with the case, the article erroneously identified that person as Kai Spears. That's what they wrote. After the article was initially published, Alabama's athletic director and Spears' father denied that Spears was present. The Times included those responses and reviewed his reporting, but did not conclude or try to change or did not conclude that any other change to the article was warranted at that time. And that's what got them.
35: Yeah.
1: I was reading here from Greta Van Susteren. Mm. Everybody knows her, remember from the
35: yeah.
1: MJ
35: oh, yeah.
1: stuff, the lawyer.
35: Yeah.
1: She writes, New York Times got socked with $9 million plus defamation verdict. And look at the New York Times source, anonymous. This is only going to get worse for news organizations as more and more news organizations rely on anonymous. And here's what she writes. The article at the center of Mr. Spears' lawsuit was published on March 15, 2023, after coverage of a deadly January shooting at which three Alabama players were present. One player was charged with capital murder and awaits trial. Two others were not implicated in the shooting or accused of any wrongdoing. The article written by reporter Billy Witz said that Mr. Spears had also been present at the shooting, attributing the knowledge to a single anonymous source. The article said that Mr. Spears had declined to comment and that university officials had not immediately responded to a request for comment. After publication, Mr. Spears' father and the university athletic director denied that Spears had been at the shooting. The article was updated with the denials, and the Times continued to stand behind its reporting. Remember, because you and I look, remember the one with, former governor of Alaska.
35: Sarah Palin.
1: Sarah Palin. Remember when the New York Times did the hit job on her, the editorial page?
35: Yeah.
1: But they came out with an apology very soon after.
35: Right.
1: Remember they said, we got it wrong.
35: Yeah.
1: And that's what the court said. The court said, yeah, they were wrong, but they came out with a correction. Our point was, and I can still remember that night, because I said, I remember looking at you and going, Eric, this is defamation territory here.
35: Oh, yeah.
1: because the editorial says something that isn't true, that anybody in the media that paid any type of attention knew for a significant period of time was false. And that was, remember, the whole Target thing?
4: Oh, yeah. Yeah.
1: The whole Target. That was
4: going back to the Gabby Giffords.
1: Gabby Giffords, shooting. Right. The whole Target map thing.
4: Right. Right.
1: That implying that she was targeting them, and it wasn't true. It was about the actual election.
4: Right.
1: And, you know, where they were targeting, and they took it completely out. And so everybody knew it by that time. By the time the New York Times wrote, because it was years later they wrote that.
4: Oh, yeah.
1: And I looked at you and said, this is defamation, because the malice is the fact that anybody who was paying any attention in the media knew that it was false.
4: Yep.
1: Yeah. But the court came back and said, no, they apologized. And, you know, they quickly corrected it and apologized. Here they didn't correct it.
4: No.
1: That's the thing. They didn't correct it. They used an anonymous source, one anonymous source, which, by the way, breaks the rule that I always had, which is you need two.
4: Well, and in a situation like this, you're talking about building a case, basically, in the media, in the court of public opinion, against a person based on one anonymous source. I don't know. In that case, like that, you would have to have multiple. Or you don't go with the story. It's that simple. It's that simple. If authorities had found that he was in the car through an investigation, and you reported that and said, authorities report he was in the car, you've done nothing wrong at that point. If the authorities have made a mistake, then that would be on them. You've only reported what the authorities have reported, what they say they found in their investigation. It's something you and I have put into practice for the longest time. I don't need to be first. It's something John McNamara has said over the years that you've shared with us. Your dad. Be right.
1: Yeah, my dad always said the key to business is be right 100% of the time. And, of course, I looked at him and said, Dad, you can't be. Everybody's going to make mistakes. You can't be right 100% of the time. And he said, well, then if you don't know if you're 100% right, shut the hell up.
4: Yep. Sure footing.
1: It basically meant in a meeting, you know, if you're dealing with something.
4: It's got to be sure footing.
1: Right.
4: It's got to be sure footing.
1: And so don't be afraid to say, I don't know. We don't have that yet. I'll look into it.
4: Yeah.
1: And here's why. And he said, because you can not know something and explain why you don't know it.
4: Yes. Right.
1: And you're going to go, oh, okay, you don't have the facts on this, whatever. And my father was in a business where you have to be 100% right.
4: Well, and that's it, you know, because this also, this the damages awarded here show that you can, that in the media and in a free society, true journalism, I've always said, is critical. It plays a critical role. Whether you're reporting on something political or a crime. Because the people need to know what's going on, especially with crimes. And, you know, it's equally important, too, with lawmakers and presidents. But people need to know what's going on in the world. And need to know what's going on in their neighborhood. And they need to know the people that are out there. But you have to be right. You cannot, going on one anonymous source, knowing what the impact, because this is the question that I always have in my mind. What if you're wrong? Then you have to look at the impact of being wrong. And now you've got this massive judgment that I don't know that it changes,
1: but you covered it.
4: The practice the New York Times or any other liberal media group, any media group.
1: But you just covered it. You covered it because you said, you know, what if we're wrong? Yeah. Well, if you don't care if you're wrong, if you only care if you're first,
4: Yes.
1: This is how these things happen.
4: This is the problem. Because you were willing to go and possibly ruin somebody's life. Because here's the fallout that still remains. This person still, likely there are a number of people familiar with this story and this event. There are likely some in their minds that say, yeah, I bet they had it right. I bet he was involved somehow. And they'll just, in their mind, they'll just form that opinion with no, because you're the New York Times. You've got all the credibility. And that is what goes back to the responsibility of the power that you have over people and how they behave and what they think. And someone's life here was ruined.
1: Well, I'm amazed a judge didn't, you know, you just said all the credibility you're talking about in the context of somebody who's reading the paper.
4: Somebody who believes it.
1: Right. Yes. But I was amazed a judge didn't do like that one Obama judge did with the whole Rachel Maddow thing.
4: Yeah.
1: When somebody sued Rachel Maddow for saying something wrong and they said, well, really, and this was an Obama judge, just said, well, you can't take anything that she says.
4: Yeah.
1: You know, anything she says is suspect.
4: Right.
1: Basically, the Obama judge who was appointed by Obama said, look, she tells so many lies that nobody views her as credible.
4: Right.
1: So her defaming somebody does not have the effect as someone who is credible.
4: Yeah.
1: God, that was that, great.
4: This is honestly. And Greta Van Susteren is right. I really hope this. I do believe it's a change or has the potential to bring about a change in some change in the media. But I don't have great confidence it's going to be this overwhelming shift, monumental shift to where they're more responsible. I don't believe that. Mm. I hope I'm wrong.
1: Well, look, I mean, if Trump hadn't been a public figure, what kind of lawsuits could he have filed with Russia collusion, with the number of source stories that had it wrong?
4: Yeah. Yeah.
1: And here's a question I have. Why didn't they view him as a public figure? He's a basketball player. A walk-on.
4: Mm-hmm.
1: What was the separation that he just wasn't popular? He wasn't, for example, he wasn't in the NBA or whatever. Or do courts view it differently? Can a court look at it differently than somebody who's in politics, who is in search of the limelight and involved in the arena of ideas, and separate that from somebody who was a freshman walk-on at a basketball team that nobody knows who he is at that point?
4: Well, and also, you know, if you talk about such a heinous crime that you're putting him at the scene and part of basically making him part of this heinous crime, I think that has a lot to, you know, of weight in that decision too. So it's just I don't have confidence it's going to change.
1: Because the implication is he could be an accessory to the murder.
4: Exactly. Right. Which means he could be a dangerous person himself. And that turned out not to be the case.
1: We are Red Eye Radio.
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1: We are on our radio. He is Eric Harley, and I'm Gary McNamara. You know, one thing I was thinking about, one thing I haven't seen yet, have any newspaper organization backed that Seattle Times columnist who resigned because the paper would not print his column on the two young women that were at the Seattle Storm game with the XXXY t-shirts on.
5: Right.
1: And he was going to write saying, look, just because they believe that biological men should not play against biological men, women doesn't necessarily mean they hate transgenders.
5: That's a great question you asked.
1: I wonder how many newspaper organizations around the country, media organizations will say, That is unacceptable for that to happen. I haven't heard of any yet.
4: Well, it's I haven't either. But if it were, you know, the other side, you know, where it was a, let's say a liberal bent or something, a, you know, an activist type of approach on the from the columnist perspective, and they decided they were going to step down, then the liberal activists in the media would say, this is an attack on journalism and the newspaper is wrong. We haven't heard that.
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23: From ABC News, I'm Dave Packer. Terror plot thwarted. The FBI arrests a woman, 35-year-old Jessica Bowie, who allegedly was planning to attack the New York State Capitol building in Albany. ABC's Pierre Thomas.
24: The charge is providing material support to a terrorist organization, in this case, ISIS. And again, they are maintaining in this press conference that this woman had deadly intentions, according to the FBI and the Department of Justice, and that she was embarking on a plan to carry out an attack on the state capitol of New York. in which she was plotting to allegedly kill members of that state Senate.
23: The FBI searched the home of former California Democratic Congressman Eric Swalwell. ABC's Perry Russum.
2: Sources tell ABC News former Congressman Eric Swalwell was served a warrant by federal agents Saturday night at San Francisco International Airport. They seized his laptop and his iPhone. The next day, agents searched his home in Washington, D.C. The California Democrat, once a rising star, resigned in disgrace amid accusations of sexual misconduct. Sources tell ABC News the criminal investigation centers around allegations of sexual assault. Swalwell has denied ever assaulting anybody.
23: The Trump administration is increasingly deporting Mexican nationals labeled as in the country illegally to other Central American countries instead of straight back to Mexico. On Thursday, 35 Mexican nationals were deported to Honduras. Mexico's foreign ministry says it's expressed opposition to the practice. Savistri Arvi of Human Rights First.
3: We've seen them starting to not deport people by land, to fly everyone, all Mexicans, to the south of the country, to Tapachula, Villahermosa, and other cities. And now they're sending them also to Central America.
23: Meanwhile, a Department of Homeland Security official Thursday confirmed a deportation flight has landed in Haiti for the first time since the Trump administration ended temporary protected status. You're listening to ABC News.
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23: Drug companies Merck and Moderna say a recent large trial of an mRNA vaccine showed it could teach the immune system to recognize and attack cancer cells and reduce the risk of melanoma returning or spreading further. Fox Chase Cancer Center Surgery Chair Dr. Jeffrey Farmer says he's thrilled with the finding.
8: It really is ultimate personalized cancer care, where we're actually creating a vaccine based on someone's own tumor that is only specific to their tumor.
23: Philadelphia authorities have identified the man seen on surveillance video this week chasing people in a creepy doll-like mask. Police say 22-year-old Zymir Hughes is now facing charges. ABC's Rhiannon Alley has more.
9: Authorities in Philadelphia are asking the public to help them find the masked man terrorizing people across the city, now identifying him as 22-year-old Zymir Hughes.
25: If Zymir Hughes was trying to scare people, make them run, who's scared now? Who's running now?
9: They say he harassed 15 to 16 people on city streets.
25: You think it's funny to scare people? Well, get ready to get scared by us.
9: Officials say Hughes travels for work and could be on the West Coast.
23: The FDA is upgrading an ongoing blueberry recall over E. coli concerns. The recall includes frozen blueberries and mixed berries sold under the Greenwise organic brand in 8 states. Dave Packer, ABC News.
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12: So you just don't want to be on air with me. 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
14: Now, it's Red Eye Radio. Gary McNamara and Eric Hurley talk about everything from politics to social issues and news of the day. Whether you're up late or you're just starting your day, welcome to the show from the Relief Factor Studios. This is Red Eye Radio.
1: All across America, we are Red Eye Radio. He is Eric Hurley, and I'm Gary McNamara. Well, you know something, we're in football season now. Preseason is here. And as we know, the cost of going to sports is up drastically, right, since we used to go.
4: Yeah.
1: I saw somebody post the other day, you know, talking about, you know, the personal seat licenses and everything else and the cost of tickets. And somebody put, it was just as expensive when our parents were young. No, what? It wasn't.
4: What?
1: No.
4: What?
1: In the NFL, people don't even understand. Like in the NFL, in the 60s and the 70s, even into the 80s, a significant number of those players worked second jobs.
4: Yeah.
1: They didn't make anything in football compared. Right. I mean, not close to it.
4: Right.
1: I remember I always talk about it because it's always a great story to tell. When I started going to NFL games, I was still in high school, 14 years old.
4: Mm.
1: My brother and I would go down to the old Rock Pile on Jefferson and Best in Buffalo.
4: Okay.
1: The old Rock Pile. Now, if you're saying the old Rock Pile, the old War Memorial Stadium in Buffalo, New York.
4: Oh, okay. That's what they call the stadium.
1: War Memorial Stadium. Yeah, they call it the Rock Pile.
4: Okay.
1: Because it looked like a rock pile. you know, let's put it this way. Anybody listening in New York, remember the Polo Grounds? This was worse. No, okay. I don't think it was. I think the Polo Grounds was actually worse.
4: Yeah.
1: But even though I've never been to the Polo Grounds, I've seen enough pictures of it that look pretty dilapidated.
4: Mm.
1: But War Memorial Stadium, if you've ever seen the movie The Natural.
4: Right.
1: When Robert Redford hits that home run and it blasts out the lights and you look at that. And that was done, what was that done? Movie, 84? 85?
4: Yeah, somewhere in there.
1: The Bills hadn't played in War Memorial Stadium since 73. But when they filmed it there, I mean, you look at it, you think I don't think you had to do anything to make believe that that was baseball in the 1920s, even though the stadium, I think, was built in 1940, I think 39 or 40.
4: Hmm.
1: And I remember the joy because we used to take our paper route money and go to Bills games.
4: Yeah,
1: the first one I went to was like 1970. Yeah. I think we played Baltimore, and it was like $4 a seat.
4: Right. Yeah.
1: And I'll never forget. And that was the uncovered end zone. And when my brother and I decided one day, let's blow a little extra money, let's blow $5.50 and go in the other end zone, where it was covered with a roof. Even though we went to a game in September, we didn't care. The roof was the status.
4: We're not
1: sitting in those cheap seats anymore. We're paying $5.50.
4: Mm.
1: Well, this article was, what's the headline of the article? About going into debt for sports. U.S. sports fans spend about $2,000 a year on their favorite teams. Many find themselves in debt as a result. If you're doing per capita, that may be right. People who actually are passionate sports fans pay a lot more than $2,000 a year.
4: Yeah. Yeah.
1: Nearly 2/3, 62% of Americans have spent or expect to spend money on sports fandom in 2026, including tickets, merchandise, and betting on games, according to a new survey of more than 2,000 adults from National Debt Relief, a debt settlement firm. Annually, sports fans spend an average of $1,900. A survey finds, with that figure rising to $2,224 among men. They don't say whether that's per capita or not. I don't know how they get to an average. If it's an average, is that the average sports fan or the average person? Because there's a difference.
4: Yeah.
1: I have not been to a professional sporting event since 2007. I was at the Bills game when Kevin Everett, originally from Houston, was paralyzed on the ground, and they saved his life. I remember seeing that hit. I remember you could hear that hit. And he's okay, and he's walking now. I guess his life is really good now.
4: Yeah.
1: That's the last time. And then before that, I remember going to a Cowboys game when the Bills were in town, and I'd gone to some basketball games back then. And some hockey games. Well, the hockey games were free because we were covering them. Our station was covering them at the time.
4: Right, right. The last event I went to actually was a fight. It was at the Waffle House.
1: Yeah. That was free, though.
4: It was free. Well, cost of the scrambled eggs, but yeah.
1: But I just, I as I get older, I've just lost interest, and I'm not going to pay. You know, one of the things that really turned me off the most, and I've talked about this, and we figured out the reason, and it was when I would go like twice a year to a Mavericks game and get great seats.
4: Mm-hmm.
1: But and then remember they called me and they said, well, look, we see you go a couple times a year. You know, we can get you season tickets like up in the third deck.
4: Yeah.
1: And I went like for $60 a game. And this goes back a long time ago. And I went, why would I do that? They look like ants. I can watch it on TV.
4: Yeah.
1: I said, no, I get a couple times a year. But what got me was all the wasn't even the commercialism or the ads. It was the screaming of the public address announcer.
4: Mm.
1: I remember being at one game and I went, I'm not going to stand. I'm not going to do what he tells me. The people I was with, like, what? I go, stop treating me like an idiot. I remember just like the announcer or not the announcer. The public address guy would sit there and say, you know, all right, it's time to cheer. He would tell you it's time to cheer.
4: Okay.
1: Then he would tell you why to cheer, how to cheer, and then chastise you for not cheering. Come on, why aren't you cheering? Come on, they came back. Shut up. I know when to cheer, for God's sakes. And then I realized what the reason is.
4: Yeah.
1: NBA teams are mostly located in cities, and cities are liberal.
4: Yeah, they have to be told when to be excited.
1: They have to be told. The people that run the NBA believe the people that go to their games are complete idiots and don't know how to cheer.
4: Yeah, okay.
1: That's why. I figured it out.
4: So yeah.
1: There you go.
4: But that makes sense.
1: But many Americans believe some discretionary spending categories are worth going into debt, and that includes sports. The survey found 20% of U.S. adults would be willing to go into debt for their fandom.
4: Mm.
1: For some, that could be related to once-in-a-lifetime opportunities like getting tickets to the Olympics or watching the New York Knicks in the NBA Finals, even if tickets cost thousands of dollars.
4: Yeah.
1: There's people who are making these passion plays for their team. The cost of fandom has gone up as well. I think 20 years ago, you could be a sports fan, and all you needed was an antenna on your roof. But, you know, it's like, nah, it's not. For me, I said, I don't know what it is since I've gotten older. I just don't have as much as I want my home teams to win, and I'll watch it when they get into the playoffs or something like that. Mm. I've really become somebody who watches the highlights of my teams when they win, and I ignore them when they lose. I just don't want to. They've lost so much. It's like, I just want to do it anymore. If they win, I'll watch the highlights. That's 10 minutes out of my day. You know, I just don't. I will go see this weekend I'm going to see some of my buddies who are all getting together, you know, especially after the death of our friend who actually ran the Buffalo Bills backers of DFW. Mm-hmm. We're all getting together this Saturday. Mm-hmm. But, I mean, it's a preseason game. We're just getting together to get together, you know,
4: right.
1: for the camaraderie of it. But other than that, I'm not going to pay what – I actually know this one woman. I'm not going to tell you what city she's from. Basically a teacher. Gets season tickets. All right, gets season tickets and then travels to the majority of the games that they play out of town. Hotel, buying tickets on a secondary market, you know, which are just through the roof. Did you see that the most expensive, it's a bogus survey because it was like the most expensive stadium now to bring somebody to see a game, a family of four, is Buffalo. But they took the secondary market tickets on a new stadium. It wasn't the.
4: Yeah.
1: It's not.
4: Yeah, you should go by the. You should go by the rack rate. Yeah.
1: Yeah. You know. Exactly. So it's like that. Right. That was viewed as a bogus.
4: Right.
1: But this other woman in another place, for another team, does it all, and when there was a change in management, she actually went to the stadium parking lot and posted publicly she was crying.

0: game.
1: Yeah, yeah. I had season tickets. I used to go to hockey games. I used to go to NBA games when I was a kid, when I grew up in Buffalo, mm-hmm. with the Buffalo Braves. You know, I was absolutely a sports fanatic.
2: Mm-hmm.
1: And for me, I think it's really interesting how it's sort of like, I still want my home team to win. I really do. But I'm not as invested in paying for it or watching it as I used to be.
0: Yeah. I mean, for me, music was my hobby. So I've never gone into debt for instruments.
1: Well, but you know something, though? You know the difference? I can't imagine paying $1,000 to go to see a sporting event and they lose.
0: Yeah.
1: Okay, I just bought $2,000. They lost.
0: I can buy a really good guitar for $1,000.
1: Now, I can go to a concert for that, and I always come out happy from a concert.
0: Mm-hmm.
1: I'm never disappointed.
0: Right.
1: Maybe that's in my older age. I'm looking for some type of, if I'm going to expend money, I want a guarantee of happiness coming out from that money that I expend.
0: Yeah, right.
1: Yeah. And I can't get it. I can't get it when my teams have, I mean, not the last couple of years, but I mean, for such a long time, losing year after year after year after year after year after year. It's like,
0: yeah, yeah.
1: I don't think I'm going to spend that money.
0: Right.
1: And I will not. Ever. I would never have ever paid a personal seat license.
0: I think to myself, you have to be like either ultra rich, but you still have to be that interested. You know what I mean?
1: Mm-hmm.
0: For the value to be there. Well, even if you were a billionaire, because if you're a billionaire, really, you're in one of the boxes, right?
1: Mm-hmm.
0: So, you know, you have access anytime you want it. You don't need to get the seat license. You know what I mean? If you're a billionaire, you're connected and you can likely find your way to whatever game or even every game, home game, if you wanted to, without committing to that seat license.
1: Yeah, but the seat license are nothing if you're talking about buying a box. A mm-hmm. box is $100,000 a game.
0: Well, that's what I mean.
1: Why would you care about buying a $5,000?
0: Well, that's what I mean. There's the commitment to the seat license. You know what I mean? It's like, because if you don't want to go to the game, you're still committed to the seat license.
1: Well, but you can. What they're doing is on the secondary market right now. I mean, when Josh Allen is gone, I don't know what's going to be for the Bills.
0: Mm-hmm.
1: But, I mean, you can sit there, you can go to half the games, and you can sell the other half of the games, and you make a profit. Now, you got to report it on your taxes now.
0: Mm-hmm.
1: It's income. But you can actually make a profit doing it. My buddy did that. In fact, he had got his season tickets. I had season tickets, and then I left town, and I basically gave them to him, and then he said, I don't want to go anymore. Then he got season tickets, but he was selling them. Any winter game he would sell, it would always sell to the New England fans because they would pay anything to go see a game. And he ended up like selling three or four games and would go to maybe, you know, four or five games during the season. And he'd walk off with a profit every year.
0: Mm-hmm.
1: And even with the seat license, with the price of tickets, I mean, they're through the roof right now. Did you see the controversy? And it made national news in Buffalo. And all new stadiums have it. They have seats that have obstructions in front of them where you can't see the whole field.
0: Yeah.
1: And it's just like, crazy. Well, we designed it that way. Well, don't put damn seats there. And then other people, this is how reactionary people are.
0: Mm.
1: Then other people are going, well, there's nothing in front of me. Well, that's not the point.
0: Okay. But it's like you're saying you don't have a complaint. We don't need to hear from you.
1: Right, exactly.
0: Yeah. It's
1: like,
0: your comments are moot.
1: But that made national news. That thing was all over national. It was in New York Post, New York Times, everywhere. It was a television station. Buffalo Bills have a new stadium, and there are some seats that are obstructed from the field.
0: Like, yeah.
1: Wow.
0: My niece works for a billionaire, and she says that he and his wife get invited to everything all the time, that they never pay to get into anything. She goes, it's kind of ironic. You know, that's the old thing. It's the more money you have, the more access you have. And I thought to myself, and she said they offer her tickets to whatever. And she's not interested in, like, sports. But they have anything and everything offered to them all the time.
1: Just like we do.

0: Right. No, I'm the only radio personality that paid for LASIK surgery in the history of radio. True story.
1: Oh, my God.
0: Yeah. And I paid full price, not even a discount.
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3: 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Indiana, Kentucky, and Virginia have per-gallon surcharges. Connecticut, Kentucky, New Mexico, New York, and Oregon have per-mile surcharges. While some owner-operators buy only enough fuel to get through surcharge states, this practice can backfire, depending on the actual cost of the fuel in each state. When comparing fuel prices, always remember, pump pride minus taxes equals the real fuel cost. 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
0: We're on our radio, and he's Eric Cronin. I'm Gary McNamara. You know, we talked earlier about Mamdani's supermarkets and the fact that the person in charge of it yesterday was talking about the fact of, well, what we're going to do is we're going to have a fund to help any damage that's caused by the government supermarkets to the private sector supermarkets, and then backed off on that after there was an outrage on it. And same thing going on with Ro Khanna and his wealth tax in California. Getting a lot of talk now on this. I think it actually started last week when he and Mark Cuban were going at it. Mark Cuban's like, you can't do this. This is idiotic. And some of the ideas that Ro Khanna was coming up with will have coming up following the bottom of the hour. But what we were laughing at was Mark Cuban screaming about this. It's like, dude, you campaigned for Kamala Harris. You campaigned for the most liberal Democrats. And now you're screaming about the things that they may do?
15: Right.
0: Wow. How smart are you?
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17: That's where Never Give Up comes from. I wasn't Brock. 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
31: 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As many people have, wherever I go, I get people to do it, and within 30 seconds are listening.
0: Yeah.
31: Which is really cool to the last show.
0: Yeah.
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0: It is.
31: Simply in digital form after we're done.
0: And to our daywalker friends who listen to the podcast during the day because you're not up, thank you. Listen, our preferred method is to listen on one of our great radio stations. We have many, many, many. We're proud of that fact. But in the event that you cannot, then you can listen anytime on the app. And I get a lot of people that will email me or send me a message on social media about something we talked about a couple days ago. And then I realize, oh, they're just catching up. And mm-hmm. we notice a trend. In fact, our production crew was telling me, you know, the trend sometimes with people is that they'll get caught up later in the week on shows. So if you're a day or two behind, again, how dare you? But we do understand. So, you know, just try and be better. But no, we appreciate you listening. at any time. And that's what it's all about. You can listen on your time. And we thank you.
31: All right. So this coming from three different sources that I will name after the New York Times story.
0: Yeah.
31: Make sure you name your sources. from the Washington Examiner, Wall Street Journal, and some of it from National Review. And it's all on Ro Khanna's, from California, his billionaire tax.
0: Yeah.
31: And just, I'm going to read you a couple of sentences from a variety of different publications. This is from the Washington Examiner. California Democrats have not even successfully passed their wealth tax ballot proposition, and they are already admitting it will fail to work as advertised. That is just one of the takeaways from revealing social media exchange between wealth tax backer Representative Ro Khanna of California and billionaire Mark Cuban, responding to a video posted by Khanna celebrating the California Democratic Party's official endorsement of Proposition 40, a ballot initiative that would impose a one-time tax equal to 5% of a billionaire's net worth in the state. Cuban noted that many founders of successful technology startups become billionaires on paper long before they have anything approaching the tens of millions they would need to pay the wealth tax. Taxing the wealth would therefore force them to sell stock, borrow against it, or somehow extract cash from a growing company. If this passes, Cuban went on, you can bet if I'm investing in a multi-billion dollar startup, I'm asking them to move from California first. If this ever passes, only idiot startup founders stay in California. And then they were just, they went at it back and forth. And we just sat there scratching our heads saying, Mark, you campaigned for dits.
0: Yeah, right.
31: I mean, come on. You know, so please, where are you? You're all over the place here.
0: Well, again, what is it you believe in?
31: Yeah.
0: Where are your convictions? You know, when people, you and I are always suspicious of people that go, well, on some things I'm more liberal, on some things I'm more conservative. Well, no.
31: Tell us what.
0: Where are your convictions? Yeah. And when you're supporting going, you know, if you think about Mark Cuban, here's somebody, and I don't know how much, I don't have it in front of me, how much money he's given, but I'm sure he's given plenty. He's given more than I have because he has more than I have to give. So your money's going to promote their messaging.
31: Yeah.
0: And you disagree with it?
31: He was supporting Kamala Harris. You can't get more lefty. She would have done anything.
0: Yeah.
31: She'll go with the flow on any insane, crazy idea. Now, right. The interesting thing is this forced Ro Khanna, this debate back and forth, to come up with a solution. So Wall Street Journal has this one. Last weekend on social media, Mr. Khanna floated another idea. Allow the founders of these startup companies to pledge shares with a loan from the government to pay tax, he wrote. The loan period is long but not infinite, 10 years. And at the end of the period, the loan is either paid back in cash or the government assumes the shares. The government would make out if the company succeeds in terms of collection, but the founders of the companies would not be personally liable if the company somehow failed, he wrote. Well, the latter isn't true, as others quickly corrected. Hedge fund manager Bill Ackman wrote that the founder could still owe tax if he takes out a loan against his shares from the state, and if the company fails. Mr. Khanna later acknowledged as much. If the shares go to zero, the founder can still face a capital gains tax on the deemed sale basis is often near zero, he said. That's the real issue. Yes, it is. A more obvious problem, the state would be lending money to billionaires to pay itself.
0: Yeah.
31: This is just like what's going on with Mandani.
0: Yeah, exactly.
31: With the grocery stores. Yeah. Well, you can buy cheap groceries because we're paying the taxpayer, the majority who will not benefit from this, are paying huge sums of money so you can get something a little bit cheaper. Well, since that may cause a problem with the private supermarkets, this is what came out yesterday. one of his head of economic development came out and said, well, you know, we're going to have grants to help, you know, those private businesses there, those stores. They had to back off on that. Sort of back off on it.
0: Right.
31: Because there was such an outrage saying, you mean you're covering, you're admitting it's going to be a failure and it's going to hurt the private sector. So you're going to subsidize and have a distribution system for food that's going to be way more damn expensive because it's right. not what the cost is for the person who buys that product. It's the overall cost to the taxpayer for the whole con job.
0: Yes.
31: And then because government monopoly has a power to hurt private business, you then want to give the money to the private business for the damage that you're causing from your dumb idea.
0: Right.
31: The same thing here. A more obvious problem, the state of California would be lending money to billionaires to pay itself. If the state doesn't receive any incremental revenue, what the hell is the point of that? If you're putting out all this money
0: yeah.
31: to begin with yeah. to give to these companies in order for them to pay it back, and they can't pay it back, and the company goes under, what the hell are you doing?
0: Well, you know, it's...
31: He goes, also, what happens if the founder can't pay back the loan in 10 years? The government could then seize the shares. Mr. Cuban said, I'm sure the investors in those companies will be thrilled about their new partners. The point is that the prospect of government taking partial ownership and control of a startup would chill venture investment. I had a listener ask us yesterday, he goes, I'm not really against, this is going, you know, to the Republicans and Trump, whatever. He says, about taking equity because I'm not worried about it because it's not the majority. And I never got to ask him the question. The question would be, well, why do you think the government should take equity? What's the purpose of government taking equity? But the fact is, the consequences of it are already there. We've already seen it.
0: Mm-hmm.
31: And the consequences are they're just not talking about minority ownership. They're talking about having a sovereign wealth fund where government would take capital and put it into, you know, put it into corporations. No. What do you do in that situation when the government gets involved with equity or ownership in any way? You prop up that stock.
0: Yeah.
31: Because people believe that the government will not let it fail.
0: Right.
31: And therefore, that has an edge over the private sector. You hurt the private sector by doing that.
0: We saw that with the whole mortgage crisis.
31: Yeah, exactly. You know, take
0: Fannie and Freddie out of it. Take the bundling of those mortgages out of it. And get it back to the very organic situation of lender and borrower. And that would have never happened. The qualification standards would have been higher by the lender for those borrowers.
31: And you put people into houses that they couldn't afford.
0: Exactly. With idiotic programs, including one called the NINA, the acronym standing for No Income, No Assets. What? Just prove you're breathing.
31: Yeah.
0: People getting negative equity loans where they weren't building equity at all and not even just paying the interest payment only. They were adding to the principal amount they owed on that property without necessarily that property having any appreciation along the way.
31: And you put people into bigger homes than they could afford. Why do you think in the 50s when these programs didn't exist, middle class had homes, but they were only 800 to 1,000 square feet?
0: Yeah.
31: All the homes in the suburbs that I grew up in.
0: Yep.
31: Extremely small homes. Government wasn't giving free money for you to get a home that you couldn't afford.
0: Right.
31: And so, I mean, the con games are always there. You know, let me play this audio cut here because this is from Bessent yesterday. This is on more, this is BS from Bessent. And this was the question that was asked. Target received $1 billion for the tariffs, for example. Mm. What does it say about the amount of Chinese goods and foreign-made goods that our retailers are still selling in the United States? Besson tried to BS as he got pounded by Trump supporters who said, stop this. Yeah. Stop the BS. Here we go. Listen to BS Besson.
1: Secretary, Target received a $1 billion refund for tariffs. Yeah. What does that say about the size, besides the fact that it was done so quickly and efficiently, the refund, but what does it say about the amount of Chinese-made goods and foreign-made goods that our retailers are still selling in the United States?
2: Yeah, well, what it says is that the Democratic attorney generals who filed a ridiculous lawsuit against this administration wanted the money to go back to the payer of record. So that is corporate welfare. The American people had that money. And if I hear another Democratic legislator say, make the inane remark, the American people should get the money, the American people had the money in the U.S. Treasury, and we were forced to give it back. But the using the 301s, which have survived.
31: Okay, that's right there was the BS. The American people didn't have the money. Right. They had the money.
0: Oh, yeah.
31: They paid for it in tariffs, and then it went to the U.S. Treasury. Don't BS like that. He got pounded by conservatives and Trump supporters saying, I'm a Trump supporter. Stop this. Trump, stop trying to sell us this line of crap. But well, when you get involved in the means of production by taking capital in the government, even if you believe the intention is good, you got to BS the people because when the results don't give you what you want, you have no other choice but to BS.
0: And when you say, well, the money's in the Treasury, no. Where did the money come from?
31: Individuals.
0: You're leaving out the biggest part of the math like the left does. Don't do that.
31: Yeah, don't do that.
0: Individuals, it's garbage.
31: Individuals having money is not the same thing as it being in the U.S. Treasury.
0: Right.
31: Stop the BS, Besant. You're not good at it.
0: Well, you know, he went on the talk shows saying, look, if they decide that this money has to be given back, this is going to cost us blah, blah, blah, blah, blah, blah, blah. So now he's out on the trail railing against that. No. Where did it begin?
31: Yeah.
0: How did it come to be? Include the entire equation. Or stop talking.
31: Doesn't matter whether you're Republican or Democrat. When you get involved in socialist practices, no matter what your intent, when the conclusion does not meet your intent, they have to BS.
0: Yep.
31: We are Red Eye Radio.
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31: We are on our radio. He's our Carly, and I'm Gary McNamara. I'm really interested to see that Seattle Times reporter who left the Seattle Times. He resigned.
0: Yeah.
31: Because they would not write his column. He's a columnist. They would not write, they would not release his column on those two young girls that were wearing the XXXY shirts. And the whole point was, you can be, the column was about, he's opinionated communist. You know, we got enough of them. Opinionated columnist saying, you can still believe that women should only play women's sports without hating anybody.
0: Yeah.
31: They wouldn't allow it to be printed. Now, he's going to be all over the place. I think he was already on Fox.
0: Yeah, I think it was.
31: I think he was already on Fox. So he's going to be all over the place making the rounds.
0: Yeah.
31: How many media organizations will come out in support of him and say what the Seattle Times did was wrong?
0: Good question.

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3: From ABC News, I'm Dave Packer. Alaska Senator Lisa Murkowski offering her condolences after the FAA says a small plane, a Cessna 441, crashed in a remote western Alaska area near Cape Newenham Thursday. Eight people were on board. A search and rescue operation initiated the NTSA and FAA will investigate. An American woman accused of pledging allegiance to ISIS and planning an attack on the New York State Capitol building. The FBI arrested 35-year-old Jessica Bowie on charges of providing material support to ISIS. FBI undercover informants posed as Islamic radicals. John Cohen, an ABC News contributor and former Homeland Security official.
4: It's likely that the defense in this case will raise an entrapment defense, but they will have to show that the idea of the attack originated with law enforcement and that law enforcement took actions that would force an otherwise innocent person to engage in this criminal activity.
3: He says he plans to submit a formal request for major federal disaster aid within a few days. The governor of Indiana, as severe weather up and down the East Coast occurred on Thursday night. In Dover, Delaware, a state of emergency after a suspected tornado caused extensive damage to two hotels and knocked out power across the city. And possible tornado damaging or destroying dozens of beach cabanas on New York's Long Island. We were talking about Mike Braun. $5 million in Indiana he spent so far in flood and recovery for his state. The governor says he plans to submit that formal request.
5: The federal response so far has been just to replace the funds we've spent across our state, which will far exceed $5 million. Depending on what we do get from the feds, if it meets the threshold, we will then have to assess what we'd have to do if it doesn't happen or to supplement it.
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8: The Food and Drug Administration has approved a first-of-its-kind blood-drawing device.
9: It's called Aleta, and it can draw a patient's blood practically all by itself. The device will guide the patient to position their arm, and once a button is pressed, it can start to draw blood. The machine uses near-infrared light and ultrasound technology to locate the vein. It then will apply the tourniquet, prepare the skin with disinfectant, insert the needle, and draw blood. Once finished, it even will place a bandage on the patient's arm. Yuri Benajad, ABC News, New York.
8: As members of the administration warn of entering a new phase in the war with Iran, word that a Navy aircraft carrier is coming home. ABC's Rachel Scott has more.
10: After 272 days at sea, the 5,000 sailors and Marines on the USS Lincoln are finally heading home. As the war dragged on, conditions on board deteriorating. Sailors' family members telling the Military Times at least 2 sailors trying to jump overboard. President Trump has dismissed concerns.
11: Has the deployment gone on too long?
12: No. Not nearly long enough.
10: The war now about to enter month 7.
8: Iran's foreign minister strongly condemning President Trump's new threat of economic sanctions on the country. The U.S. Army's 9th Brigade Engineer Battalion is offering a special incentive for troops who re-enlist soon for extra days off in November. Time to the release of the video game Grand Theft Auto 6. Dave Packer, ABC News.
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0: Now, it's Red Eye Radio. Gary McNamara and Eric Harley talk about everything from politics to social issues and news of the day. Whether you're up late or you're just starting your day, welcome to the show. From the Relief Factor Studios, this is Red Eye Radio.
19: All across America, we are Red Eye Radio. I'm Gary McNamara. He is Eric Harley.
20: Once again, you are Gary McNamara, radio host. Yes. You are no longer Crypto King.
19: I am no longer Crypto King. It has been resolved.
20: Thank you to the team at X. And people say this all the time. You guys are connected. You have, you know, you're on the inside of things, whether it's the White House, whatever, you know, that we're well connected. We did reach out directly to Elon Musk, and he blocked us and also put a restraining order on both of us. So there's that. But no, they got it straightened out for you. The team at X,
19: yeah,
20: apparently, without doing away with your account.
19: Yeah, right? That was great.
20: So
19: yeah.
20: That's very good.
19: Well, you know, the interesting thing is, after it happened, I just happened to see somebody who I know was in the media, hockey media in Buffalo, that was saying that, hey, these two people have been hacked, just so you
20: right,
19: know.
20: Right.
19: And I was just in communication with one of them. It was National Radio Day yesterday, so all the radio people were posting their old pictures, and I posted on Facebook my nerdy picture from when I worked in Marshall, Texas. I mean, I was a dweeb.
20: I always miss that. I always miss that day. I never it never comes up on my.
19: It's so much fun. And somebody I hired, they said they were hacked, and I went to his X site, which is locked now. It's locked.
20: Yeah.
19: But same crypto bots. Same one that hit me. So without question, they're targeting the media. I don't know if I was the first. I still have no idea how they got me. I have no idea.
20: Well, I saw a post. In fact, funny you say that. I saw a post from John Hannity where he bought a new house in Florida. But then that's just because he makes a lot more money than we do.
19: What
20: had nothing to do with crypto. It was actually real.
19: What was funny was hilarious was I wake up yesterday and I see our buddy Richard Rosso, the great financial guy from Houston, and a good friend.
20: Right.
19: He posts. He goes, "Oh, look what Gary's doing." You know, I'm paraphrasing here. Look what Gary's doing now with the. This was on Facebook with crypto. You know, with his crypto earnings, whatever. And there's this beautiful pool, look like a mansion pool, and all these women, young women, hanging out in bikinis. It's like what you can get.
20: That's specific. That's how you know Rosso knows you.
19: Yeah, exactly. And I wrote back to him. I said, "Is that what's on there today?" And he goes, "I'm just screwing with you."
20: Now, if you see a post on my X account that says, "Eric bought this new guitar from his casino winnings," that's real.
19: Okay.
20: Yeah. It hasn't happened yet, but if it does happen, nothing's wrong with my account.
19: Some of my favorites, one of my favorites was Matt Murphy from, did you see that from Nashville? WTN.
20: I must say I was a bit confused.
19: I burst out laughing, the great Matt Murphy.
20: Yeah, he's great. He's really part of the Red Eye family, not just from the great affiliate of WTN, but he's been on for us before. He now is doing afternoons, does a great job. I tune in quite a bit, in fact, and watch him, actually. They actually have a camera in their studio, and does a great job, as they all do, Dan Mandis and all of them at WTN.
19: Luckily, everybody, 99.9% of people knew that it was... that it was BS. What a day yesterday for news. We'll just start with one topic. I don't even know if it's in the order of importance or not, but this was huge. Now, this is the most important because it relates to something that we've said all along, that in the mainstream media they're political activists.
20: Yes.
19: And this is that Seattle Times story, the columnist. Now remember, he's a columnist.
20: Yeah.
19: They pay him to give his opinion.
20: Right. He's a sports columnist.
19: Right. Yes. Yeah. The Seattle Times lost sports columnist Matt Calkins in a highly publicized resignation on Thursday after Calkins claimed the paper refused to run a piece on women sports activists. Calkins, who spent 11 years with the Seattle Times, said the decision not to publish his column left him unable to perform the job that he was hired to do. So what do you think he was running on? You think he was running on, you know, something that was so controversial, like he was promoting, like those insane activists do, pedophilia?
20: No.
19: You know, something like that. You couldn't permit that, right?
20: Right.
19: You just couldn't permit something like that.
20: Right.
19: Or as a sports columnist, you know, coming out with something like the Buffalo Bills are going to win the Super Bowl this year.
20: Right.
19: And they go, come on, look.
20: As a Seattle Times sports columnist, I'm more of a Buffalo fan than I am a Seahawks fan.
19: Yeah, right.
20: I mean, something like that.
19: Right.
20: Exactly.
19: Or this year, there will be no arrest of Dallas Cowboys players.
20: Yeah.
19: Which
20: would be insane. You can't say that.
19: Right. Something,
20: or former players. That,
19: exactly. Something.
20: Yeah. I mean, Romo finally got caught up.
19: The column centered on the two Washington student athletes who opposed allowing transgender women to compete in female sports. That means biological men. That were recently at the center of a national controversy after they attended a Seattle Storm WNBA game to support Sophie Cunningham's support for protecting women's sports. Mm. Calkins sought to make the case that supporting sex-separated athletic competition does not necessarily reflect hostility towards transgender people. I tried to write a column through the eyes of two student athletes who were kind of speaking out against biological males in girls' women's sports, and I submitted the column a couple of Fridays ago to my editors. Basically, 6 days went by, and they said, we're looking at it. Let me give it to the editor. The editor is going to have a talk with the top two editors. And 6 days later, they decided it was not going to run, he told Fox News Digital. All they said was, you didn't tell us that you were doing this in advance, so we can't run it, but I didn't buy the excuse. Calkins added that he wanted to platform the voices of girls who speak out against biological males in women's sports. I wanted to get their voices out there, Calkins said. I feel like if you look at most media, the girls who have to compete against biological males, I feel their voices get stifled a lot.
20: Mm.
19: Calkins said the rejection followed a pattern involving several previous columns. Anytime I would kind of go against the grain, my columns would always get spiked. Calkins emphasized that he respects the former editors. How can you say that? And understands the pressure they face when deciding whether to publish commentary on divisive subjects. It's not a divisive subject!
20: No.
19: Did I scream loud enough?
20: I don't know. I couldn't hear you.
19: It's not a commentary on divisive subjects. He said he does not harbor personal animosity towards his former colleagues.
20: Yeah.
19: What he's saying is you cannot get through the insanity of the Seattle Times.
20: Right. Yeah.
19: I mean, there is nothing controversial about biological men not playing women's sports.
20: Right.
19: The controversial, the radical view is biological males should be playing female sports. That's the radicalism.
20: Yeah.
19: But understand this is what we've said all along. And we said it a long, long, long, long time ago. He may be a columnist who is a journalist. I don't know. I haven't seen other columns that he has written.
20: Right.
19: But in this case, the editors are political activists. They're saying we cannot present both sides of the issue. In fact, we cannot present the side of the issue that overwhelmingly Americans agree with. We can only promote and allow you to write about the most radical opinions that one of the most radical opinions that exist probably in any, you know, political subject in my lifetime.
20: And think about if if it came to us or any talk show host and management came and said, no, you have to take this position, well, talk radio would be over. Oh, quite frankly, podcasts would, many podcasts would be done. I mean, if they, Rogan talked about this when they first signed the Spotify deal. You know, they came in, the executives, okay, so, you know, now that you're under Spotify, who's your first guest going to be? And he went, whoa. No, it doesn't work that way. I do my thing, and you guys, you know, basically do the distribution. There's not going to, basically not going to be any influence from management whatsoever. And you and I have talked about how we greatly appreciate and are very grateful for this opportunity to do what we do.
1: Mm-hmm.
20: As a sports columnist, if you want to project an opinion on something that right now is dominating sports, this is dominating sports because of the whole WNBA thing. It is as relevant as...

0: slander.
1: It wasn't the New York Times.
0: Exactly.
1: We'll get to that story later.
0: This is the opinion. And by the way, it's very clear where most people stand on this.
1: Yeah.
0: And
1: it's a landslide
0: issue. If you have a sports columnist, you know, by the way, this is a huge missed opportunity for the Seattle Times. Because I'm guessing a lot of the readers of that, of the Seattle Times are left. Mm-hmm. They're on the left.
1: Yep.
0: And they read that, and then they're going to respond to that. You have that back and forth. Quite frankly, in today's world, that brings a little bit of heat, a little bit of attention to that. As long as you're putting it out in a thoughtful way, there's no reason to believe he didn't or he wasn't going to. And this is where we are today. The organizations themselves. We've said it for the longest time. This isn't some grand conspiracy. This is the mindset of these individuals. They all have the same mindset. They run organizations. They run cities. They run states. And if you get in their way, you're done. Your career could be over. Or worse. And this is one more example.
1: And the interesting thing is, this isn't about placement of stories.
0: No.
1: That you can see the editor say, no, we believe, look, this is the top story today, so we're going to put this, you know, where right. You place the story.
0: Like if the Mariners were moving or something, you know, to another city or something.
1: When I did, not all the time, but when I did local shows, you remember when I was doing local at WBAP, you remember David.
0: Yeah, yeah.
1: When I've, you know, started there, he'd come in and goes, you know, and we would talk about it. He'd give me, you know, here's topics, you know, whatever. Here's what I have. You know, what do you think? Well, I think this. And I don't think we ever disagreed on anything.
0: Right.
1: And he never said, you need to cover this first. Or right, you can right, only have this right. opinion.
0: Right.
1: You know, orders of stories might have been the thing. Now at you know, this level that we're at now, there's nothing except what, you know, we wish to do, but nobody, only one time in my life did, and it was not a corporation, it was an individual station manager who said, you know, I didn't like your opinion on that.
0: Yeah.
1: And I went, well, I don't give a damn. I mean, right. That was basically my answer. Yeah. I don't give a damn. And we had it out. I mean, mm-hmm. It's the worst. A couple of weeks later, we had it out. It was the worst. Let's put it this way. Everybody in the station heard me. And I don't think, I mean, you know me well enough that, and the relationship that we have with our management and other management, because you and I have been through, what, 3 or 4 companies now and
0: yeah.
1: a bunch
0: yeah.
1: of different managements.
0: Right.
1: And, you know, we don't operate that way. For me to yell had to get to a point of, you know, this is absolutely unacceptable. If you don't like it, I said, if you don't like it, fire me.
0: Right.
1: You know, I'm not going to do it.
0: Yeah.
1: I mean, I've always said this, you know, it's, and I know you agree with this. You sign your name here to what you do.
0: Mm-hmm.
1: Every day you sign your name. These are our real names.
0: Mm-hmm.
1: I can't lie. I mean, the lyrics of the song, I'd rather be hated for who I am than loved for who I'm not. And mm-hmm. it's a simple thing that we live by. We tell what you think. A lot of...
0: It's why I left Aerosmith.
1: Well, when we talk about... because we used to get this, we don't get it anymore. Well, you guys are basically, you know, you remember the guy who called us one time and said, you guys get your talking points every morning from the New World Order? Or
0: yeah, the military industrial complex.
1: And we said, what do you think? We get, you know, we get something sent to us at 9:30 every morning. He went, yes.
0: Yeah.
1: Oh, man, we just burst out laughing.
0: Yeah.
1: And a lot of people can't believe it. A lot of people can't believe. I can't believe it. I can't believe that my entire career in talk radio now, oh, you know, over three and a half decades, that you could maybe look at these people that have been our management and go, they're really idiots. You mean they said you should go on the air and just talk about whatever you want, and they believe they can sell this, and you've done this for 3.5 decades?

0: AIDS? Yeah. Really? You know, you? Mm-hmm. They're allowing you to do this? I have to question their sanity.
1: Exactly.
0: We are Red Eye Radio.
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0: Radio. He is Eric Cronin. I'm Gary McNamara.
1: Yeah, I when I saw that story yesterday, I said, that's it, because it's something we've said all along. And who was it you were on the air with one time, not on this show, but another show where you told them, I forgot which presidential advisor was it where you said?
2: Sean Spicer.
1: Oh, Sean Spicer, yeah. You told him, you said, well, they're not journalists, they're political activists.
2: And Sean said, wow, I've never heard it phrased that way.
1: And we had said this after the Mueller report came out, and you had tons of conservatives say, well, now we hope that these liberal journalists out there will get back to the journalistic practices. And we said, stop it.
2: No.
1: They're not journalists. They do a completely different job.
2: Right.
1: The editors of the Seattle Times have no interest in allowing you to see both sides of an issue.
2: Yep.
1: They're political activists.
2: Yep.
1: Full stop. Yep.
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1: Oh, I mean, this is hilarious. I just... Yesterday was a day, number one, when I got my ex account back, I realized just how tied I am to the internet, because it was like,
2: it's also disconcerting that somebody has control over
1: something that has my name on it.
2: Well, your name on it and
1: my brand,
2: one form of broad communication.
1: Yes.
2: You know,
1: by the way, I said my brand, not my brand.
2: Yeah. No, you don't want to get control of Gary's brand.
1: Brand.
2: That's where those are fighting words.
1: Yes.
2: When you, he needs his brand. He'll fight for that.
1: But it was just
2: spend all your crypto money on brand. That's the thing.
1: Actually, I can't eat that. It's got too many carbs. loaded with carbs. I have to get my fiber in other ways.
2: Yeah, but
1: we're not going to get into the details of that, are we?
2: No. Can I get two bran muffins to go, please?
1: But it was just, I mean, it was one of those days where I just was losing it. Every time I saw another article, I'm like, God, it's so easy and so much fun. I mean, if they get control, we're doomed.
2: Yeah.
1: But I mean, it's so insane, and there is comedy in socialist insanity. The New York Post had this. A leader of Mayor Mamdani's socialist grocery store project suggested that New York could funnel taxpayer money to shop owners losing business to the city-owned supermarkets, which are already projected to cost at least $70 million. The comments from Waverly Near, senior vice president of groceries at the project leading Economic Development Corporation, sparked City Hall to furiously attempt to backpedal Thursday after the furious backlash. Near, during a New York One interview, on Wednesday said that grants could be used to support independent businesses alongside city-owned grocery stores, prompting a reporter to ask whether she meant private outlets. Something on the table. We're exploring a lot of different options and opportunities. I think there's a whole host of levers that the EDC is able to work within to make sure everyone has equitable and equal access to opportunities here.
2: Yeah.
1: The prospect of using tax dollars to prop up private groceries hurt by competition from Mamdani's city-owned supermarkets, a program anticipated to cost $70 million for the startup for five stores across the boroughs, prompted many New Yorkers to blow their gaskets. Many carted their rage to X, where an interview clip with Neer was viewed 1.6 million times as of Thursday afternoon. Succinctly, the government spends tax dollars to create an insanely bad problem, then to solve the problem that they created, the government spends more tax dollars to fix the problem that they created, one X user posted. Utterly insane. Socialists always come up with more ways to steal your money to solve the problems they created by giving away money that they already stole from you, posted Daniel Martino, a fellow at the Manhattan Institute, a think tank. By the way, they are a great think tank.
2: Yeah.
1: They really, really are.
2: Right.
1: I've been following them for the longest time. Myron Magnet, who wrote the book, one of the first books that I really read on the pathology of dependency, he wrote The 60s Legacy to the Underclass, which I read early on when I was a radio talk show host, had a huge impact, on me. When you actually put it down in words, I mean, we all know it. We don't spoil our kids. Why? Because they don't appreciate anything. They don't appreciate the value of a dollar. And when you just give people something, you create a problem all the time.
2: Well, you know, we do that. We did that actually with the thing about being young grandparents. My wife and I realized, look, we've got an opportunity to help out here in those types of lessons with our grandkids. Same thing. Help them save their money, help them earn money, help them save money, and then tell them if you want to spend that money on something, including whatever it might be, dinner out or whatever it is. And they all saved up for cars. They all, the first four so far, have all saved up for cars and purchased their own cars. Now, they're cash cars, but they did it, and it's their cars, and I've noticed the difference. They take care of them. They wash them. They get their oil changed. They do everything. And, yes, that pathology of dependency, the moment you start that, you can't reverse that.
1: The group's grocery task force is evaluating program and policies to support local grocers, along with an effort to open five city-owned stores by the end of 2029, an EDC spokesperson said. And then, quote, this is the backpedaling, we are not currently considering any grant program for existing grocers, the spokesperson said. The spokesperson then added, however, we are looking at the potential for tax abatement, incentives, and zoning benefits through existing city programs to ensure that the city is doing everything in our power to alleviate cost pressures for small businesses across the city. That was their backpedaling at that point.
2: Yeah.
1: You know, and so what they're still saying is, so we're creating a problem.
2: Yeah.
1: We're creating a problem by making food much more expensive for the taxpayer, the majority of the taxpayers who will never benefit out of it, to benefit a few, and we have no idea who that few is going to be, because we blew it when you said you had to have ID to get it, so no, anyone can get it, any income level can get it, and because of the problems that we're creating of lowering cost by subsidizing it, having other people pay for it, we need those other people now to somehow pay for the private grocers that exist that we are hurting because of the monopoly of government, which can always have unlimited money to destroy private business. I mean, it's pure insanity. This is the problem with socialism.
2: Yep. Yeah, it is.
1: My God, do they have meetings? Because you would think, no, guys, we can't do this.
2: I know what they believe. They believe that the rank and file. I first of all believe that many of them honestly believe they can keep going after the rich and getting enough money to cover all of these things. What are they doing here? They're doing patchwork. What they're doing here is filling one hole over here, one void, with something that they're going to have to create. You're taking soil over here, you know, the content over here, and putting it in that hole to try and cover up the mistake you made over there, the void that you're creating with such a horrible plan. And they do that over and over again. Eventually, what do they get to? They run out of, thank you, Margaret Thatcher, other people's money. And this is how this is going to work. And when they run out of other people's, before they run out of other people's money, they go to all the people. We're not going to tax the middle class. Yeah, they will. And it'll be through a stealth tax. It'll be through some kind of fee, something, some kind of compounding tax. You know, that's the thing about the VAT tax. The VAT tax that we don't have here just yet is something you're not going to see. But if you look at the corporate tax, you look at things, you don't see that on your receipt. You don't see the cost of doing business on your receipt. You see the cost of the item, you see the local taxes, and then you see the total. That's what you see on your receipt. If you saw the shipping costs, if you saw everything for every item, of course, you would have a receipt about as long as a CVS receipt. And it would happen every single time. And you would have, and people would learn, well, why is it so expensive? The cost of government. Put the cost of government on every receipt. Well, we'd have to kill a lot of trees to put that on every receipt, quite frankly. And this is the problem, because if you know it in your mind, if you know before you go in before and look at those prices, if you know that, then you can speak up about it. You can, like we do and like our listeners do, and understand all the costs that go into it. When you're a socialist, you have to hide all the costs of socialism. You have to hide the math. They've done it from the beginning. You hide the math and make people believe, and people are willfully ignorant, and they do believe that they can get something for nothing. And it never works that way.
1: No, it doesn't, but it's hilarious. Government, when it comes down to it, what Mamdani is admitting is we're causing a problem.
2: Yep.
1: We're causing a problem. Yep. And they only focus on, remember, they only focus on the necessities that will be limited.
2: Mm-hmm.
1: Everything that they do shows their hypocrisy that they have to back off on. They had to back off on, you know, they're not going to, I mean, I don't know what they're going to do here, but they had to back off on this one, where they said, okay, what we're going to do is we're going to have grants and we need a way to help the private supermarkets that are going to be hurt by the fact that we're going to lower these prices of essentials that other taxpayers are going to have to pay for to begin with. And those other taxpayers now have to pay for the damage that we're doing to the private grocery stores. And you look at that, you go, well, that's insane. You're admitting that it's a failure. Just if you're going to do it, just take money and give it to people that need it to go buy food, or have vouchers that go for food stamps, whatever as you have stated, that go just to people to use at specific supermarkets in the city if you're going to do it.
2: Right.
1: Don't build a whole damn infrastructure which costs five times the amount of a regular supermarket. We already went through those numbers a couple of months ago from the supermarket group out there that puts out there, you know, the retail supermarkets. Here's what it costs to, you know, to put together a supermarket.
2: Retail association,
1: right. So they put out that it's a failure, and they put out the problems that they caused and how much taxpayer dollars are going to have to go into it. And then when they realize, you know, we should have met on this. We shouldn't be saying that we're going to now subsidize the private sector too. But then they did the same thing on ID.
2: Yeah.
1: We don't want ID. No ID for voting. You're going to need an ID. Oh, no, wait a minute. It's not an ID. It's a library card, like a grocery store card. A library card's not like a grocery store card. You got caught lying again.
2: Right.
1: You got caught being hypocrite on two major issues.
2: Right.
1: Promoting socialism as workable and the fact that you don't need an ID.
2: Exactly. They just keep walking into their own walls they build.
1: Just amazing. We are Red Eye Radio.
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1: We are Red Eye Radio. This is Eric Carly and I'm Gary McNamara. It's Friday, so we got to have fun, right?
29: Yeah, let's have some fun.
1: And clean off the desk.
29: All right.
1: So one headline that we didn't read from the Babylon Bee this week. Liberal white women stand weeping outside court that is trying Jack the Ripper.
2: Oh, how true that would actually be. You know it would be.
1: You know how they look at athletes' brains for concussions?
2: Yeah.
1: They need to start doing autopsies. Yeah. On the insanity of liberalism and have these people volunteer when they die to give their brain to science to figure out how you can believe insane things. What? How you can be that delusional.
2: I would like to see.
1: And find out whether the brain is sober when doing all of this.
2: I'd like to see a pre-mortem MRI.
1: Yeah, okay.
2: Right? Yeah. Now, take a look at the brain energy and what's working and mm-hmm. ask them questions during the MRI related to issues and see if the brain operates differently than somebody who's opposite, conservative.
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7: From ABC News, I'm Sherry Preston. Overnight, investigators confirming there are no survivors expected in Thursday's plane crash in western Alaska. ABC's Faith Abube with more.
12: A federal official says the charter plane went down Thursday afternoon near a remote radar site in western Alaska. The plane from a company called Security Aviation had taken off from Anchorage. An Air Force officer involved in the search calls it a devastating loss.
7: There were eight people believed to be on board. Alaska lawmakers also responding to news of the crash, with Senator Lisa Murkowski posting on social media, Alaska is praying for those on board, their loved ones, and the team at Security Aviation. The NTSB is now leading the investigation. Strong storms, which pummeled the Midwest earlier this week, battered the Northeast overnight, bringing heavy rain and even some suspected tornadoes, says ABC's Sophie Flay.
14: On Long Island, a possible tornado damaged cabanas in Atlantic Beach, a massive waterspout seen off the coast. There was also flooding that trapped people in their cars. In Dover, Delaware, another suspected tornado caused extensive damage to hotels and knocked out power. A state of emergency has been declared.
7: Cleanup from this same storm system continues in Indiana, where Governor Mike Braun says nearly $5 million have been spent on recovery so far, with more expected as they work to bring communities back online. Many have been without power for more than a week.
15: In the Northwest, which is a part that still has 65,000 that have been without electricity, it's getting down to the stuff that's tougher to reconnect. And so hopefully that was going to be done by the weekend. We've asked them to pick up the pace.
7: ABC News learning of an incident at San Francisco International Airport over the weekend. The FBI seizing former Democratic Congressman Eric Swalwell's electronic devices as a part of an ongoing criminal probe. 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
20: 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And if you have these blueberries or mixed berries, you're throwing them out.
7: Philadelphia city officials say they have now identified the man seen on surveillance video this week chasing people, mostly women, in a creepy doll-like mask. ABC's Rhiannon Alley has the latest.
5: Authorities in Philadelphia are asking the public to help them find the masked man terrorizing people across the city, now identifying him as 22-year-old Zymir Hughes.
8: If Zymir Hughes was trying to scare people, make them run, who's scared now? Who's running now?
5: They say he harassed 15 to 16 people on city streets.
8: You think it's funny to scare people? Well, get ready to get scared by us.
5: Officials say Hughes travels for work and could be on the West Coast.
7: The first deportation flight from the U.S. to Haiti since the administration ended temporary protected status for thousands of Haitians lifted off yesterday. The flight touching down in Haiti with 161 passengers who were all released. I'm Sherry Preston, ABC News.
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21: 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Gary McNamara and Eric Harley talk about everything from politics to social issues and news of the day. 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
1: All across America, we are Red Eye Radio. He is Eric Harley, and I'm Gary McNamara. By the way, the other headline, we talked to one headline of the Babylon Bee here just in the last hour, where the liberal white women standing outside rooting for Jack the Ripper, and the other headline was, after seeing the women supporting him, Luigi Mangione has asked for life in prison. Oh, my gosh. It's unbelievable.
2: Remember the Night Stalker and how many groupies he had?
1: Yeah.
2: What was his name? Was it Richard Ramirez?
1: Yeah, Bundy.
2: Oh, yeah.
1: Not Bundy. Al.
2: Yeah, right, no.
1: Al had no women.
2: Yeah, Ted. Yeah.
1: Ted Bundy.
2: Yeah.
1: Oh, he's so handsome.
2: Yeah.
1: I don't get it.
2: What happens to a person? How lonely do you have to be to say, yeah, they only killed a handful of people brutally? I mean, because the others were serial killers. As far as we know, Luigi only killed Brian Thompson, right, as far as we know. But still, it's the same mentality. Here's a cold-blooded killer. It doesn't matter whether it's one person or not. But if you look at the serial killer thing, are you thinking, wow, he's really successful at doing what he does?
1: Look at what he's accomplished.
2: Because he got away with it for so long?
1: Look at what he's accomplished.
2: Yes.
1: Well, I mean, I've said it many times kiddingly. I mean, the concept is not kidding, but the fact that I would murder. But I've always said, well, the last thing I want to do is murder people. It's too hard to get away with it. You know, well, as if that's what's keeping me from murdering somebody, is that it's too hard. Of course, that's not the case. But it's like, man, oh, man. I mean, I would never want to be, you know, one of those mafia guys. All right, let's kill the guy, cut him up, do everything, and then dispose of it.
2: Well,
1: really? That's going to be your evening? I'd rather sit and watch Dancing with the Stars.
2: Well, think about this. As a young person, I want to grow up and join a group. That when I join the group, it immediately puts me on a hit list.
1: I know.
2: That's what I want.
1: Right.
2: I don't know. I don't get it.
1: Yeah, because you really didn't see many 60-year-old mobsters.
2: No. When he died in prison, how old was...
1: Was he 58?
2: What's his name?
1: 58, 59, maybe.
2: Yeah. Died from cancer.
1: Yeah. Gotti.
2: Gotti.
1: Yeah.
2: Yeah. It was cancer, right? Yeah.
1: Yeah.
2: Yeah.
1: But I mean, not, again, you can see some of the leaders make it to that age, but how many of the actual workers are assassinated?
2: Well,
1: you
2: know, what's watched a documentary where a couple of the, I don't know, would you call them goons? You know, the hitmen, the worker bees.
1: Shamrocks
2: are still living, and they turned state's evidence, and one of them hasn't changed his look at all, and he's in WITSEC, he's in the witness protection program, and hasn't changed. He's wearing a windsuit, a big gold chain, and oversized sunglasses, and I'm thinking, maybe you'd, I don't know, find some cowboy boots or something. Maybe some blue jeans and a t-shirt. I don't get that whole thing. It always brings me back to Brian Regan. The show goes back to either some kind of stand-up or Seinfeld, which is based on his stand-up. And Brian Regan does the whole, you know, you always heard the crime doesn't pay. You know, like you would be considering going, yeah, I would do it, but, you know, it doesn't really pay. Why not just come up with, because those were the, you know, the PSAs. They were supposed to be a deterrent. Mm-hmm. Like, how about crime is wrong?
1: Exactly.
2: Committing, how about that? You know, I'm paraphrasing his bit there, but it's, you know, it's just weird when you see those groupies that, and it now, we know it with Mangione, it wasn't just the groupies. There was another mindset of people immediately that applauded him for killing Brian Thompson. That is bizarre. That is a totally different mindset. But maybe we just hit on something. The groupie thing that goes back to, you know, it goes back years. Are they forgiving them? Are they saying, yeah, well, maybe some people, but maybe some of those victims or all of those victims deserved to die? Is there something in the mindset where they just, again, don't have any value for life and see that person as, you know, not in the same way as Luigi killing Brian Thompson, a healthcare CEO. But maybe, I mean, I can't tell you the psychology behind that mind. That's a different kind of, I would love to talk to a criminal psychologist. What is the groupie thing about? Even though they may not be criminals themselves, what draws those people? We know why the radicals applauded Luigi Mangione. We know that. We fully understand. I mean, I don't understand how that brain works, but we know what's going on there. We know why.
1: Well, when AOC said, you know, that...
2: when a claim is denied, people see that as an act of violence.
1: Act of violence. She was justifying the murder.
2: Yes. Yep.
1: And as if, and it was said, I mean, it's like, what do you, does that mean then, you know, again, healthcare companies can't break the contract that they have. You can sue them.
2: Yep.
1: There's contractual law.
2: Right.
1: And we've gotten to the habit of just, well, we don't actually read the contract anymore. It should just cover everything because it should. It doesn't work that way.
2: Nope.
1: And so if a claim is denied, there's a variety of different things that you can do, but if a claim is denied, murder is not the solution.
2: No.
1: If you break a contract, we have contract law in the United States. If you break a contract, well, you know, this guy's sitting out the season and he's got a contract for another year and he's sitting out the season. He's being fined every day by the team. We'll probably see this. You know, we should kill him. He's breaking a contract. That's the new contract. The contract law. If you're not going to abide by contract law, we're putting a contract out on you.
2: If you don't abide by the contract, it's punishable by death.
1: Yeah. I mean, it's like, what the hell? I mean, it's just the way people justify things. But then again, it doesn't even have to be that. I mean, look at the anti-Semitism. Look at the Jewish hatred based on what? I mean, it's absent. Look at the support for Hamas, you know, queers for Palestine.
2: Yeah.
1: I mean, that's pure insanity.
2: Yeah, it is.
1: And like I said, I think there's I have a great curiosity. I know there's a lot of other people that do too. I know you do. What is in people's minds that send them off the deep end like that, where they view it's normal and not just a minority? It's not, well, that's just 0.01% of the population. You know, you look at the support, you know, for example, we saw you know, there's the whole thing's back again, the whole Islamophobia. But when you have a religious demographic, and I think the last poll was 44% that support Hamas, you got a problem.
2: Yep.
1: You got a big problem.
2: Yep.
1: That's not based on foot washing. It's based on what you believe. Right? There's a problem there. And
2: if it's a fundamental belief, there is likely no way to change it ever.
1: Yeah. You know, when you've got, you know, the insanity out there, when you see the anti-Semitism that was at the elite colleges, that's still there at the elite colleges.
2: Yeah.
1: We're going to hate you for your religion. And then you point out about remember the Pew Research poll on Muslims that went worldwide.
2: Mm, mm-hmm, mm-hmm.
1: You can sit there and you can point out and you go, well, I don't care what your religion you are. All I care about is what your opinion is when it comes to life. And you're basically saying life doesn't matter here. You're basically saying I support murderous terrorists.
2: Yeah.
1: What is the philosophy of the Jewish religion that is promoting that?
2: Right.
1: Doesn't exist.
2: Right.
1: And so it's like anything is, it's a phobia. It's a, the whole transphobia thing.
2: Mm-hmm.
1: Well, you saw what happened there. The Seattle Times writer wants to write an article saying that you believe women should play against women does not mean you hate women.

0: thought processes that are so incredibly insane, actually there's a ton of humor in it.
1: Yeah.
0: Because you can't believe it.
1: Yeah.
0: You know, it was like looking at Sophie Cunningham when somebody asked her about Royce White and Enes Kanter Freedom.
1: Mm-hmm.
0: I mean, she was dying laughing.
1: Yeah.
0: Absolutely dying laughing.
1: Yeah.
0: It's hilarious.
1: Yeah.
0: You know, we played the Royce White. That might be the audio cut of the year that where he said, you know, if biological men get to play basketball, the salaries will go up. The TV numbers will go up.
1: Yep.
0: Why? Because it'll be men's basketball.
1: Yep.
0: And doing it with a straight face. I mean, that's like that. You know, when I saw him yesterday, you know who I was thinking of?
1: Mm.
0: I was thinking of that's how Bob Newhart would approach it. Just dry, totally straight.
1: Yeah.
0: Totally straight as if this was
1: as
0: going.
1: As dry as it gets.
0: As dry as you can get. And I went, wow, Royce White, the new Bob Newhart.
1: Yeah.
0: Because it was so great.
1: Well, I know. I just love it. You know, and making the same points we've been making, and that is, look, the W in the WNBA stands for something, or it doesn't. You know, liberals often change what words mean or what something stands for. Maybe they'll come up with that. But if you're going to go down this road, if you're going to have that mindset, you have to follow it through. Don't pretend by wearing a T-shirt to a game. You have to be willing to fight for what you believe in. Being a true advocate means doing everything within your power to bring trans players, biological men, to women's basketball. If it doesn't end there, you're a fake, and you need to admit it.
0: I watched yesterday. It happened to come up on the reels on Facebook about when Sophie Cunningham came into the game in Toronto. You should have heard the boos.
1: Yeah,
0: it's unbelievably loud.
1: Yeah, yeah.
0: Canada, are you just as insane as American liberals or more? I mean, because
1: that's a good question. Which liberals are more insane?
0: Let's have this debate.
1: Well, the liberals, certainly. I mean, we have a constitution that up to this point so far has protected us in many ways that they don't have, because they and other nations have taken it further, and they don't protect speech.
0: Now, of course, Alberta, we're not talking about you.
1: No.
0: Right.
1: You guys know what's up.
0: When I saw that yesterday, I'm shaking my head going, this is absolutely crazy. Yeah. What is the incredible, radical thing that Sophie Cunningham has said? Biological men shouldn't play women's sports against women.
1: Yep.
0: You know?
1: Just, it's insanity.
0: I mean, because biological men already play women's sports.
1: Yeah.
0: You know, like tennis.
1: Badminton.
0: Oh, I love being sarcastic. Ping pong.
1: Knitting. Cooking.
0: Now that's not true.
1: What?
0: I'm a better cook than any woman I've ever known.
1: Well, that doesn't say much, though.
0: That's true.
1: Well, those numbers don't give you much leverage there.
0: No, I didn't say dated. I said ever knew.
1: I know.
0: I know a lot of women.
1: You. I heard you.
0: We are Red Eye Radio.
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22: We are Red Eye Radio. He's Eric Carlin. I'm Gary McNamara. Coming up on the bottom of the hour, the New York Times loses a defamation lawsuit and more insanity. There's coming up. Here's a question that I want to ask somebody on the left. Isn't it discrimination to say that only men who think they're women should be able to play against women and not men who think they're men? Isn't that discrimination? Where's the inclusiveness of that? Great question.
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10: 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Their names were McKenna, Gambino, and Wang. 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
3: And thank you.
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3: Yeah.
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22: So the New York Times was, this from Fox News, was defeated in a defamation lawsuit yesterday brought by a former college basketball player. And ordered to pay millions in damages, $9.25 million. Mm. The Alabama jury ruled that the Times defamed Kai Spears, then an 18-year-old freshman walk-on basketball player for the University of Alabama, who was swept up in a 2023 report linking him to a fatal shooting. After a nine-day trial, the eight-person jury determined that Spears was owed $9.25 million in damages. Spears was mentioned in the March 2023 report authored by New York Times sports writer Billy Witz. Spears was falsely identified as being a passenger in the car at the site of a January 2023 shooting that resulted in the death of 23-year-old James Harris. The Times issued a lengthy editor's note to the report in June of 2023, but only after Spears filed the defamation lawsuit at the U.S. District Court for the Northern District of Alabama. The original version of the article, published March 15th, misidentified the person who was in the car, with the Brandon Miller when the shooting occurred. Based on the information from a person familiar with the case, the article erroneously identified that person as Kai Spears. That's what they wrote. After the article was initially published, Alabama's athletic director and Spears' father denied that Spears was present. The Times included those responses and reviewed his reporting, but did not conclude or try to change or did not conclude that, any other change to the article was warranted at that time. And that's what got them.
3: Yeah.
22: I was reading here from Greta Van Susteren. Everybody knows her, remember from the OJ stuff, the lawyer.
3: Yeah.
22: She writes, New York Times got socked with $9 million plus defamation verdict. And look at the New York Times source, anonymous. This is only going to get worse for news organizations as more and more news organizations rely on anonymous. And here's what she writes. The article at the center of Mr. Spears' lawsuit was published on March 15, 2023, after coverage of a deadly January shooting at which three Alabama players were present. One player was charged with capital murder and awaits trial. Two others were not implicated in the shooting or accused of any wrongdoing. The article written by reporter Billy Witz said that Mr. Spears had also been present at the shooting, attributing the knowledge to a single anonymous source. The article said that Mr. Spears had declined to comment and that university officials had not immediately responded to a request for comment. After publication, Mr. Spears' father and the university athletic director denied that Spears had been at the shooting. The article was updated with the denials, and the Times continued to stand behind its reporting. Remember, because you and I look, remember the one with, former governor of Alaska.
3: Oh, yeah, Sarah Palin.
22: Sarah Palin. Remember when the New York Times did the hit job on her, the editorial page?
3: Yeah.
22: But they came out with an apology very soon after.
3: Right.
22: Remember they said, we got it wrong.
3: Yeah.
22: And that's what the court said. The court said, yeah, they were wrong, but they came out with a correction. Our point was, and I can still remember that night, because I said, I remember looking at you and going, Eric, this is defamation territory here.
3: Oh, yeah.
22: Because the editorial says something that isn't true, that anybody in the media that paid any type of attention knew for a significant period of time was false. And that was, remember the whole Target thing?
3: Oh, yeah. Yeah.
22: The whole Target. That was
3: going back to the Gabby Giffords.
22: Gabby Giffords,
3: shooting.
22: Right. The whole Target map thing.
3: Right, right.
22: That implying that she was targeting them and it wasn't true. It was about the actual election.
3: Right.
22: And, you know, where they were targeting, and they took it completely. And so everybody knew it by that time. By the time the New York Times wrote, because it was years later they wrote that.
3: Oh, yeah.
22: And I looked at you and said, this is defamation, because the malice is the fact that anybody who was paying any attention in the media knew that it was false.
3: Yep.
22: Yeah. But the court came back and said, no, they apologized. And, you know, they quickly corrected and apologized. Here they didn't correct it.
3: No.
22: That's the thing. They didn't correct it. They used an anonymous source, one anonymous source, which, by the way, breaks the rule that I always had, which is you need two.
3: Well, and in a situation like this, you're talking about building a case, basically, in the media, in the court of public opinion, against a person based on one anonymous source. I don't know. In that case, like that, you would have to have multiple, or you don't go with the story. It's that simple. It's that simple. If authorities had found that he was in the car through an investigation and you reported that and said, authorities report he was in the car, you've done nothing wrong at that point. If the authorities have made a mistake, then that would be on them. You've only reported what the authorities have reported, what they say they found in their investigation. It's something you and I have put into practice for the longest time. I don't need to be first. It's something John McNamara has said over the years that you shared with us, your dad. Be right.
22: Yeah, my dad always said the key to business is be right 100% of the time. And, of course, I looked at him and said, Dad, you can't be. Everybody's going to make mistakes. You can't be right 100% of the time. And he said, Well, then if you don't know if you're 100% right, shut the hell up.
3: Yep. Sure footing.
22: It basically meant in a meeting, you know, if you're dealing with something.
3: It's got to be sure footing.
22: Right. You, and
3: it's got to be sure footing.
22: And so don't be afraid to say, I don't know. We don't have that yet. I'll look into it.
3: Yeah.
22: And here's why. And he said, because you can not know something and explain why you don't know it.
3: Yes. Right.
22: And you're going to go, oh, okay, you don't have the facts on this, whatever. And my father was in a business where you have to be 100% right.
3: Well, and that's it, you know, because this also, this the damage is awarded here. Show that you can, that in the media and in a free society, true journalism, I've always said, is critical. It plays a critical role. Whether you're reporting on something political or a crime. Because the people need to know what's going on, especially with crimes. And, you know, it's equally important, too, with lawmakers and presidents. But people need to know what's going on in the world. And need to know what's going on in their neighborhood. And they need to know the people that are out there. But you have to be right. You cannot... going on one anonymous source, knowing what the impact, because this is the question that I always have in my mind. What if you're wrong? Then you have to look at the impact of being wrong. And now you've got this massive judgment that I don't know that it changes,
22: but you covered it.
3: The practice of the New York Times or any other liberal media group, any media group.
22: But you just covered it. You covered it because you said, you know, what if we're wrong? Yeah. Well, if you don't care if you're wrong, if you only care if you're first.
3: Yes.
22: This is how these things happen.
3: This is the problem. Because you were willing to go and possibly ruin somebody's life. Because here's the fallout that still remains. This person still, likely there are a number of people familiar with this story and this event. There are likely some in their minds that say, yeah, I bet they had it right. I bet he was involved somehow, and they'll just form that opinion with no, because you're the New York Times. You've got all the credibility, and that is what goes back to the responsibility of the power that you have over people and how they behave and what they think. And someone's life here was ruined.
22: Well, I'm amazed a judge, you know, you just said all the credibility you're talking about in the context of somebody who's reading the paper.
3: Somebody who believes it.
22: Right. Yes. But I was amazed a judge didn't do like that one Obama judge did with the whole Rachel Maddow thing.
3: Yeah.
22: When somebody sued Rachel Maddow for saying something wrong, and they said, well, really, and this was an Obama judge, just said, well, you can't take anything that she says.
3: Yeah.
22: You know, anything she says is suspect.
3: Right.
22: Basically, the Obama judge, who was appointed by Obama, said, look, she tells so many lies that nobody views her as credible.
3: Right.
22: So her defaming somebody does not have the effect as someone who is credible.
3: Yeah.
22: God, that was that's great.
3: This is honestly. And Greta Van Susteren is right. I really hope this. I do believe it's a change or has the potential to bring about a change, in some change in the media. But I don't have great confidence it's going to be this overwhelming shift, monumental shift, to where they're more responsible. I don't believe that. Mm. I hope I'm wrong.
22: Well, look, I mean, if Trump hadn't been a public figure, what kind of lawsuits could he have filed with Russia collusion, with the number of source stories that had it wrong?
3: Yeah. Yeah.
22: And here's a question I have. Why didn't they view him as a public figure? He's a basketball player. Walk-on.
3: Mm-hmm.
22: What was the separation that he just wasn't popular? He wasn't for example, he wasn't in the NBA or whatever? Or do courts view it differently? Can a court look at it differently than somebody who's in politics, who is in search of the limelight and involved in the arena of ideas, and separate that from somebody who is a freshman walk-on at a basketball, at a, you know, at a basketball team that nobody knows who he is at that point?
3: Well, and also, you know, if you talk about such a heinous crime, that you're putting him at the scene and part of basically making him part of this heinous crime, I think that has a lot to, you know, of weight in that decision too. So it's just, I don't have confidence it's going to change.
22: Because the implication is he could be an accessory to the murder.
3: Exactly.
22: Right.
3: That which means he could be a dangerous person himself. And that turned out not to be the case.
22: We are Red Eye Radio.
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22: Radio. He is there, Carly, and I'm Gary McNamara. You know, one thing I was thinking about, one thing I haven't seen yet, have any newspaper organization backed that Seattle Times columnist who resigned because the paper would not print his column on the two young women that were at the Seattle Storm game with the, you know, XXXY t-shirts on.
3: Right, right.
22: And he was going to write saying, look, just because they believe that biological men should not play against biological men, women doesn't necessarily mean they hate transgenders.
3: That's a great question you asked.
22: I wonder how many newspaper organizations around the country, media organizations, will say that is unacceptable for that to happen. I haven't heard of any yet.
3: Well, I haven't either. But if it were, you know, the other side, you know, where it was a liberal bent or something, an activist type of approach on the from the columnist's perspective, and they decided they were going to step down, then the liberal activists in the media would say, this is an attack on journalism and the newspaper is wrong. We haven't heard that.
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4: From ABC News, I'm Sherry Preston. After first taking aim at the Midwest, a major storm system moved into the Northeast overnight. On Long Island, social media video captured the moment what's believed to have been a funnel cloud move through.
5: Tornado? No, this is some lightning there. This is a tornado.
6: I hear it. That is a tornado. And oh my God, it is spinning around.
5: This is insane.
6: No, we might have to get downstairs, guys.
4: ABC's Phil Tate is in Atlantic Beach in Nassau County.
7: The Sun and Surf Beach Club was impacted by last night's weather that brought heavy rains and intense winds. There are about 100 people here that were occupying about 30 cabanas and were told that they have all been destroyed. There was a spinning column of air and water that could be seen both in Atlantic Beach and in Eastern Rockaway. But today, the National Weather Service will be taking a closer look to see if the waterspout hit land, which would then be deemed as a tornado.
4: Wind and rain brought trees down in Indiana a week ago, and some across the state still have no power because of it. Indiana Governor Mike Braun says the impact of the storm was incredible.
9: 25 homes had 3 to 4 feet of water. Amazing the number of local volunteers.
4: After a record 272 days at sea amid deteriorating conditions, the 5,000 sailors and Marines aboard the USS Lincoln are headed home. They should be back in the U.S. in 4 to 5 weeks. President Trump's one-time fixer reunites with his old boss. Here's ABC's Karen Waugh.
13: President Trump and Michael Cohen talking in public for the first time in 8 years in a taped interview for Cohen's radio show.
15: They weaponized you like nobody's ever been weaponized, like few have been.
17: Well, maybe just you and I, sir.
13: Cohen was Trump's personal attorney and fixer for a decade before an epic public blowout. 8 years ago today, Cohen pleaded guilty to tax evasion and campaign finance violations and implicated Trump in hush money payments.
4: All 8 people aboard a charter flight that crashed in western Alaska are believed to have died. The plane had taken off from Anchorage. This is ABC News.
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4: Skincare company apologizing.
28: Neutrogena is addressing days of backlash over how it treated Hayden Panettiere. Earlier this year, Panettiere said the skincare giant didn't re-sign her as a spokesperson in 2016 after she spoke openly about her postpartum depression. Now, in a statement, the company says, "We made her feel unsupported during a very difficult time. This is not what Neutrogena stands for." The brand says it's now making a significant investment to expand access to postpartum care.
4: ABC's Andrea Fujii. A judge in the Lindsay Clancy murder trial sent home early on Thursday. The defense could rest its case shortly. Clancy accused of murdering her three young children. She says it happened while she was suffering from severe postpartum psychosis. Former Congressman Eric Swalwell served with search warrants at San Francisco International Airport. Here's ABC's Peter Haralambos.
8: Swalwell was traveling through Saturday night. That's when he was approached by federal agents. They took his electronic devices from him. The next morning, agents also showed up at his house and executed a warrant there. This is all stemming from what is reportedly a federal civil rights investigation into his conduct. It comes as Swalwell's really facing multiple allegations from about a half dozen women who have accused him of sexual misconduct.
4: The world's oldest living person, Ethel Carterham, celebrates her 117th birthday today, becoming the first British person in recorded history to reach the age of 117. Only 13 people worldwide have ever reached that age. Sherry Preston, ABC News.
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18: This is America in the Morning from Westwood One. Good morning, I'm John Trout. It's Friday, August 21st, 2026. Here's what's coming up on America in the Morning.
19: Gearing up for an economic D-Day on Iran.
20: The greatest coordinated economic isolation in the history of the world.
19: I'm Richard Johnson.
21: The FBI announces the arrest of a 35-year-old woman accused of plotting to bomb the New York State Capitol.
23: The allegations are deeply disturbing.
21: I'm Jim Rubin.
28: Federal agents seized electronic devices from former Representative Eric Swalwell as to allegations of sexual misconduct. I'm Lisa Dwyer.
24: Police in Philadelphia identify a masked man who's gone viral.
29: Who's scared now?
24: I'm Clayton Neville.
19: NASA's Swift Observatory has been tracking some of the biggest explosions in the universe for more than 20 years. I'm Ben Thomas.
18: Trump and his former fixer reconcile, and why stocks plunged Thursday on Wall Street. All ahead on America in the Morning. Now 7 past. On the day that the aircraft carrier USS Abraham Lincoln left the Middle East after a record-setting time at sea, President Trump is putting Iran on notice with what he's calling an economic D-Day, an isolation campaign against the Islamic Republic, unlike anything previous. Correspondent Rich Johnson reports there are still some missing details, and one world superpower who's saying sanctions alone will not put an end to the war.
19: The president announced the moves on social media, but left it to others to explain at least some of the details.
20: This is going to be the greatest coordinated economic isolation in the history of the world.
19: Treasury Secretary Scott Bessent on CNBC said a big part of the campaign will be aimed at other countries, corporations, or anyone who does any business with Iran.
20: Then the U.S. Treasury and the U.S. government, they will put its full might and force toward enforcing against you.
19: Vice President J.D. Vance also made a media blitz, repeating that the ultimate goal is the same as it ever was.
0: They're under a ton of pressure. That pressure is conducive to our goal of ensuring they don't have a nuclear weapon. Whether they can survive a couple of weeks or a couple of months or possibly longer, so long as they don't have a nuclear weapon, that's what we're focused on.
19: His comment courtesy of Newsmax. Iran's foreign minister called the new threats failed policies that will bring more failures. He also called the threats another attempt by Trump to divert our attention from domestic financial problems. And as the U.S. and Canada have agreed on a short-term tariff ceasefire, Manitoba Premier Wab Kanu told reporters in Ottawa he's not impressed by Trump's new threats.
1: Iran has bloodied Trump's nose already, and they're coming crawling to us, asking for us to include their American firms in procurement and to put the booze back on the shelves. So to me, that's weak. American president is weak.
19: Kanu also called Trump a bad person who can't be trusted. And he's urging Prime Minister Mark Carney to take a tough line when it comes to concessions to the U.S. For now, the president's not naming any countries that might be penalized, what kind of sanctions they would face, cite any legal authorities, or explaining how the penalties might be enforced. I'm Rich Johnson.
18: A New York woman under arrest, charged in connection to an alleged plot to blow up the New York State Capitol building in Albany. Jim Roop reports the woman who converted to Islam was deadly serious about her plans.
21: 35-year-old Jessica Bowie is being charged with providing material support and resources to a terrorist group, in particular, ISIS.
2: Bowie had plotted to use an explosive device to attack the New York State Capitol and the New York State senators.
21: First Assistant U.S. Attorney John Sarcone says Bowie was allegedly radicalized online and spread messages of hate and violence against the American people.
2: The allegations in this complaint are deeply disturbing, that someone would harbor such hatred toward our way of life.
21: Calling the targeting of the New York State Capitol and senators an attack on democracy itself. FBI Special Agent in Charge Craig Tremoroli alleges Bowie contacted and communicated with ISIS using several social media accounts, alleging she said to a confidential source working with the FBI and posing as an ISIS facilitator,
2: quote, "I want to destroy as much of the building as possible and kill the senators while they are meeting. I want them to lose a lot of important documents as well." She continued, as referenced in the complaint, quote, "I don't want to take this kind of risk and have it kill, what, two or three people. What good is that?"
21: Tremoroli says there is a video of Bowie allegedly purchasing items for that bomb at a home improvement store and casing the Capitol building in Albany, appearing to work in determining where the device should be placed. Tremoroli also says Bowie asked for a weapon so she could shoot any law enforcement officer who approached her planting the device.
2: Make no mistake about it, Miss Bowie's alleged plot was serious, it was dangerous, and thanks to the partnerships on the FBI's Joint Terrorism Task Force, it was foiled.
21: Tremoroli says the FBI will now be working backwards to determine what led up to her actions. And if found guilty, Bowie faces a maximum sentence of 20 years in prison, a $250,000 fine, and a lifetime of supervision when she's released from prison. I'm Jim Roop.
18: 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It's 12 after. Among the stories we're covering next on America in the Morning, congressman under scrutiny by the FBI and Philadelphia's masked bandit identified. After these messages.
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18: Welcome back. You're with America in the Morning, pinpointing the area for potential severe weather today. Here's AccuWeather.com meteorologist LaTroy Thornton.
9: A broad swath extending from the southern tip of the Delmarva Peninsula through southeastern Virginia, central and eastern portions of both North and South Carolina, and areas south and west through south-central Georgia and as far west as northeastern Louisiana, faces the risk for severe weather today as a disturbance continues to push south and east through the region. Thunderstorms through this evening could bring flash flooding, along with some localized wind gusts strong enough to produce damage. However, the most widespread coverage of especially dangerous thunderstorms may end up near and along the I-95 corridor from northeastern South Carolina through the Raleigh-Durham area of North Carolina. At least an afternoon thunderstorm risk extends to both the south and north of this zone, with places from south-central Florida through the southeast and into the Ohio Valley likely to end up with at least some wet weather today. Showers and storms may be more numerous along the high ground from eastern Tennessee and western North Carolina into far southern West Virginia, with much of the rest of the Northeast actually drying out after a wet Thursday for many, although some steady rain and drizzle do linger over southeastern New England. There can also be a thunderstorm around this afternoon from the Dakotas through portions of the Midwest and Great Lakes states, and any storms could be heavy from central and eastern Nebraska into Iowa, as well as portions of northern Illinois and eastern Wisconsin. Otherwise, yet another day of afternoon monsoon thunderstorms makes for wet weather at times from the Four Corners states into central Nevada and portions of western Wyoming as well as central Idaho. In Green Bay, Wisconsin, today brings clouds and sun with a thunderstorm around, high 79. For Fresno, California, expect sunshine and heat today, the high 102. That's the nation's weather. I'm AccuWeather.com meteorologist LaTroy Thornton.
18: 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The FBI is expanding their investigation into sexual assault allegations against former California Congressman Eric Swalwell. Correspondent Lisa Dwyer reports that the one-time leading candidate to become governor of the Golden State was stopped at an airport and had his electronic devices seized.
10: Federal agents seized electronic devices from former Representative Eric Swalwell at the San Francisco airport on Saturday and searched his Washington home a day later as part of an investigation into allegations of sexual misconduct by the ex-Democratic congressman from California. Swalwell resigned from Congress in April following allegations that he had sexually assaulted a woman twice, including when she worked for him. Three other women also allege various kinds of sexual misconduct. The seven-term lawmaker was considered one of the leading candidates in California's gubernatorial race before dropping out after the allegations surfaced. Swalwell denies the allegations. I'm Lisa Dwyer.
18: As for Swalwell's former congressional seat, Democrat State Senator Aisha Wahab has won the special election in California's 14th district and will serve out the remainder of Swalwell's term in Washington. The man Philadelphia officials say has been terrorizing people in a scary mask has been identified, correspondent Clayton Neville reports.
24: Police in Philadelphia say that they've identified the man behind the mask that resembles the Chucky Halloween mask, the suspect accused of terrorizing people in the city last week. In one case, seen on surveillance video, the man chased a woman and reportedly asked her if she was ready to die.
4: He was doing this purely for social media content.
24: District Attorney for Philadelphia, Larry Krasner, told reporters this week the suspect is identified.
8: Who's scared now? Who's running now? We have reason to know that Zymer Hughes is trying to avoid a warrant for his arrest on misdemeanor and felony charges.
24: According to Krasner, Hughes is still on the loose.
8: We are here to ask.

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6: It's 21 after. America in the Morning continues. Higher gas prices cut into Americans' overall spending, leading to the slowest sales growth at Walmart's U.S. stores since the earliest months of the pandemic. Walmart shares fell more than 9% in early trading Thursday. The company, often viewed as a bellwether for the strength of consumer spending. CNN says the slower growth in stores is partly due to lower drug pricing for GLP-1 weight loss drugs, as well as more customers choosing to shop online rather than in physical stores. Well, Thursday was not the day to look at your 401k, as Wall Street suffered through losses as Treasury yields continued to march higher despite the Treasury Department's extraordinary multi-billion dollar buyback operation. Treasury Secretary Scott Bessent said that the debt buyback could actually be larger than the $4 billion that was announced. The 10-year yield gained more than 5 basis points to 4.7%, while the 30-year Treasury bond yield ramped up to 5.25%. Bonds were not the only thing going up. A barrel of West Texas oil rose 3% to $86.83. while the European Brent crude increased to nearly $94 a barrel. Damian Troisi has a recap from Wall Street.
7: I'm Damian Troisi, and this is the AP Markets Report. Stocks fell on Wall Street Thursday, and bond yields rose on a jump in oil prices. The S&P 500 index fell 0.9%. The Dow fell 1.3%. The Nasdaq Composite fell 1%. Treasury yields rose after the price of oil jumped following President Donald Trump's latest threat to Iran. Bond yields have been rising throughout the summer because of worries about stubborn inflation. Walmart slumped after giving a disappointing forecast for its upcoming quarter. Results from retailers are being closely watched as households get squeezed by higher prices on everything from groceries to gas. Damian Troisi, New York.
6: Charter Communications announces its completion of a transaction with Cox Communications and the acquisition of Liberty Broadband Corporation. These transactions create the leading broadband and video company in the nation and the fastest growing mobile provider in its footprint, with now 45 states being served. 24 after. The bromance is on again between Trump and Cohen. When America in the Morning returns after these messages.
8: Two hours ago, Kyle arrived at the bar.
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0: 5 minutes ago, Kyle decided to drive home drunk. 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
0: A chain of events that began 2 hours ago is about to change Kyle's whole world. 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
8: It's 26 after. America in the Morning continues. President Trump publicly reconciled Thursday with Michael Cohen, his former attorney who became a key prosecution witness against him. The president called into Cohen's radio show and podcast to argue that the criminal cases they once bitterly fought over were products of political weaponization. Trump's appearance on Cohen's show, their first public conversation since their highly publicized falling out, marks a striking turn in a relationship that went from fierce loyalty to open warfare and now reconciliation. During the interview heard on New York's WABC radio, Trump insisted that Cohen had been used by the president's political opponents and also discussed matters including the war with Iran and immigration and claimed the U.S. economy has never been stronger. Trump and Cohen's relationship fell apart in 2018 when Cohen pleaded guilty to federal crimes in the Stormy Daniels hush money case. A NASA mission to rescue a falling space telescope has ended in failure. Correspondent Ben Thomas has details.
9: NASA's Swift Observatory has been tracking some of the biggest explosions in the universe for more than 20 years. Gamma ray bursts and exploding stars. But intense solar activities caused the aging space telescope to lose altitude faster than expected. So early last month, NASA launched a $30 million effort to try to lift it into a longer-lasting orbit. But Catalyst Space Technologies Link spacecraft has been plagued by control issues, and the company and NASA say they're now ending the attempt, dooming Swift to a fiery reentry through Earth's atmosphere. Its demise is not expected before October. I'm Ben Thomas.
8: America in the Morning for Friday, August 21st, 2026, is produced by Jeff McKay. I'm John Trout. This is Westwood One.
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8: This is America in the Morning from Westwood One. Coming up this half hour.
21: Lawyers for a Massachusetts mother on trial for killing her three kids argue their client was overmedicated. I'm Clayton Neville.
22: The first of 20 deportees from the United States have been sent to Liberia. I'm Donna Warder.
23: The man charged with killing two people in a speedboat accident in New York City was in the country illegally. I'm Jeff McKay.
22: At least 757 service members have been wounded since the war began against Iran. I'm Lisa Dwyer.
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0: America in the Morning continues. Many in the West will have fire weather concerns this weekend. Here's AccuWeather.com meteorologist LaTroy Thornton.
1: Prime fire conditions expand and intensify across portions of the western United States, not only today but through the weekend, with a large portion of the nation west of the plains facing the combination of gusty winds, low humidity levels, and dried out vegetation to create an extreme fire risk for some. While the West Coast states are likely to stay generally rain-free through the weekend, the risk for afternoon monsoon thunderstorms to spark new fires due to lightning will remain elevated from portions of Utah northward into Montana. At least a somewhat heightened fire risk extends nearly to the West Coast and into Wyoming, northern and eastern Colorado, even toward the Dallas area and into central Texas. However, the highest risk of all looks to set up for eastern Oregon, where AccuWeather wildfire experts say that there will be an extreme risk, the highest threat category for the start and rapid spread of fires. In terms of today's precipitation, a cold front making only very slow progress to the south and east toward the Atlantic and Gulf Coast brings the risk for thunderstorms into this evening that may turn severe, with the risk for damaging wind gusts of at least 55 to 65 miles per hour, as well as the potential for flash flooding to an area from northern Louisiana eastward through central Georgia and into central and eastern portions of the Carolinas, as well as southeastern Virginia, even a bit of southern Maryland. Non-severe thunderstorms are more likely from central Virginia westward into Kentucky, although there could be an afternoon storm south and west into Arkansas, and as far to the south and east as Florida, including areas near and north of Miami. Afternoon storms may be rather heavy from the eastern Dakotas and Nebraska into western Iowa, northern Illinois, and eastern Wisconsin, with some areas of steady rain over southeastern New England as much of the rest of the northeast dries out today. I'm AccuWeather.com meteorologist LaTroy Thornton.
0: 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The murder trial for a mother accused of killing her own children continues in a Massachusetts courtroom while her lawyers argue their client was over-medicated and misdiagnosed. Correspondent Clayton Neville reports hundreds of women wore pink shirts outside the courtroom this week in support of Lindsay Clancy and others who suffer from postpartum depression.
2: Lindsay Clancy's charged with killing her three kids, 5-year-old Cora, 3-year-old Dawson, and 8-month-old Callan in January of 2023. She then jumped from a second-story window, leaving her paralyzed from the waist down. This week, Clancy's sitting in the courtroom in a wheelchair, and her defense team pleading its case. More testimony expected today, according to the judge.
3: From there, if the defendant rests, the Commonwealth can then present their witnesses, and if it's not done by Friday, we go into Monday, and that may mean closings and charge on Tuesday.
4: Okay.
3: All right.
4: And Mr. Verano will be here.
2: Clancy pleaded not guilty, arguing she was not criminally responsible because of severe postpartum psychosis and bipolar disorder at the time. Her lawyers point to the medication she was on.
4: What we would argue is the over prescription of the medications, whether or not it's the side effects of the medications, whether or not it's the titration or the termination or the immediate cessation of the medications against what normal medical advice would be, all of those factors contribute to the state of mind of Ms. Clancy that was expressed to a lot of people.
2: That includes family members, her lawyers say.
4: She had indicated, I think Your Honor knows the evidence, repeatedly indicated that she was affected by the benzos. She was affected, felt that she was being addicted to the benzos, trying to get off the benzos. She indicated that the sertraline was obviously killing her as far as going from 25 to 50 milligrams. And then subsequent to that, when there's additional SSRIs prescribed.
2: The defense argues that Clancy was open about hearing voices but didn't get the treatment she needed. They also referred to her attempts to get medical health care back in 2022 and her voluntary hospital stay at that time. I'm Clayton Neville.
0: The U.S. has sent a first group of deportees to Liberia. Correspondent Donna Warder reports the African nation will reportedly allow 1,200 people being removed from the United States to enter that country, one of the largest deals the Trump administration has made with other nations to expel migrants who cannot be sent back to their own countries. Audio courtesy of Liberia National Television.
5: The first of 20 deportees from the United States have been sent to Liberia. It's part of an agreement with the West African nation to send 1,200 deportees there.
6: Liberia intends to accept up to 1,200 prisoners to be transferred from the United States of America within a year. The prisoners to be transferred to Liberia are third country nationals, some of whom may wish to seek asylum.
5: The 1,200 will include nationals from North America, South America, and the Caribbean, according to Liberia's information minister.
6: Those to be transferred from the United States of America to Liberia will include citizens or nationals of African and Western Hemisphere countries who are medically authorized to travel.
5: The justice minister says the deportees could request asylum if they wish. Under a series of often secret agreements, immigration advocates say the Trump administration has deported thousands of people to nearly two dozen countries that are not their own. About 10 of them are on the African continent. I'm Donna Water.
0: The person behind the wheel of an overcrowded speedboat that capsized during a tour around the Statue of Liberty in New York Harbor, drowning an infant and her mother, has now been arrested by U.S. immigration authorities who say he was in the country illegally. America in the Morning's Jeff McKay has details.
7: Manuel Ernesto Hernandez Umana, who has a pending federal criminal case in connection with the August 8th crash of a speedboat near the Statue of Liberty, lied to a Border Patrol officer and falsely claimed he was a U.S. citizen when he entered the country in Texas. Hernandez Umana is alleged to have illegally entered the United States through a Texas border crossing in 2007, lying to a Customs and Border Protection officer, falsely claiming to be a U.S. citizen, according to records released by the Department of Homeland Security. The 46-year-old Hernandez Umana, a citizen of El Salvador, is being held at a U.S. Immigration and Customs Enforcement detention facility in Elizabeth, New Jersey, and is now facing possible deportation. Immigration authorities arrested him after he was released on bail in his criminal case. According to the U.S. Coast Guard investigators, Hernandez was piloting a 21-foot Yamaha AR-210 with 14 people on board, well over its 10-person capacity, when it swamped and sank as it made a U-turn in choppy waters near the Statue of Liberty in New York Harbor. According to prosecutors, Hernandez Umana wasn't licensed by the U.S. Coast Guard, wasn't aware of basic safety rules, and told investigators he'd borrowed his friend's personal vessel for the New York Harbor excursion, which was illegally chartered and overcrowded. A 27-year-old woman and her 5-month-old infant were thrown from the boat and died. I'm Jeff McKay.
0: 17 till. When we return on America in the Morning, in the sky, it's a bird, it's a plane. 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
0: It's 15 till. I'm John Trout. Welcome back. You're with America in the Morning. First Lady Melania Trump made a memorable return to the White House Rose Garden Thursday, greeting the crowd with a playful message. President Trump's wife said to the gathering, "I heard you missed me. Here I am," before discussing her Fostering the Future Together initiative, which looks to expand academic opportunities for young people transitioning out of the foster care system. Her remarks came before talk of the Freedom 250 Grand Prix slated for this weekend on the streets of Washington, D.C. near the White House. The IndyCar nearly 2-mile course will loop around the National Archives, National Gallery of Art, and Smithsonian National Air and Space Museum. America in the Morning continues. Information released by the Pentagon says more than 750 members of the United States military have been injured during combat operations against Iran. Details from correspondent Lisa Dwyer.
21: At least 757 service members have been wounded since the war began against Iran. More than 580 are Army soldiers. The total injured also include 86 sailors, 64 airmen, and 19 Marines. While many of the casualties are categorized as having occurred during Operation Epic Fury, the Pentagon has created a new category for wounded troops, saying that Operation Epic Fury has concluded. The Pentagon and U.S. Central Command have offered almost no details on how the injuries occurred. However, officials say that the vast majority of those injuries are traumatic brain injuries. I'm Lisa Dwyer.
0: Shifting gears, war continues to be waged between Russia and Ukraine, but it's Ukraine that appears to have changed its tactics. Correspondent Ben Thomas reports Ukrainian drones have been striking deeper into Russia, attacking everything from oil refineries to warehouses outside of the Kremlin capital, bringing the war to Moscow's doorstep.
7: In a sunflower field in southern Ukraine, an explosives-laden drone launches toward Russia.
22: We are targeting or military bases, airfields, or oil infrastructure, oil refinery.
7: Yevhen Karas commands Ukraine's 413th Raid Unmanned Systems Regiment.
22: We need to make a punishment for Kremlin's regime for Russia.
7: And he says the drone strikes have been effective.
22: We see now a lot of problems inside Russia with their economy.
7: Drones' range have grown and Russian air defenses have suffered damage.
22: If we got enough batteries, we can fly Vladivostok and back.
7: Karas believes ordinary Russians are now feeling the war's cost.
22: Increasing noise of people who are not ready to pay is so big.
7: And that, he hopes, will speed peace talks. I'm Ben Thomas.
0: Just after the news that President Trump ordered the U.S. military to cut back on their scheduled training maneuvers with the South Korean military, South Korea says North Korea fired about 10 short-range ballistic missiles toward the sea. Correspondent Karen Shamas is following that story.
23: South Korea's military has said that North Korea has launched about 10 short-range ballistic missiles towards the sea. The Joint Chiefs of Staff said the launches happened on Thursday from North Korea's capital region towards North Korea's eastern waters. This comes a day after North Korea dismissed a U.S. decision to scale back military drills with South Korea. Despite this, South Korea continued its defense exercises, including civil defense drills. Italian tourist Fabio Tosi witnessed the drills on the streets of Seoul.
24: It was an amazing scene that they are kind of prepared for any unexpected event to happen.
23: I'm Karen Chamas.
0: Amazon says its delivery drones will reach nearly 500 American cities by the end of the year, and safety advocates are still asking about previous crashes. The new old tech guy, Chuck Palm, takes a deeper dive.
25: Amazon has been flying delivery drones for a few years now, mostly in a handful of states. But today, that changes. Amazon says that Prime Air will reach nearly 500 American cities by the end of this year. That's about six times what they cover today. 11 new sites go live, including Kansas City, Baton Rouge, San Antonio, and Waco. 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Not a Prime member? Then it's going to cost $5. One of those 11 new sites is Tolleson, Arizona. That's where two Amazon drones ran into a construction crane last October, and that's the kind of thing that gets the FAA's attention. Amazon paused flying, fixed it, and then came back. They're flying under the same certificate that a commercial airline uses, so it's regulated, it's just new. Amazon is not alone in the friendly skies. 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
1: Baseball Thursday, the Rangers blanked the Nationals 2-0. Jacob deGrom came into the game needing just two strikeouts to reach 2,000 for his career. It took him eight pitches. The two-time Cy Young winner went on to fan 10 in all and reached K2K in the second fewest innings and second fewest games in baseball history. Braves shut out the White Sox 2-0 in a makeup game from June. Grant Holmes took a no-hitter into the seventh. Andrew Benintendi's single, the only hit of the day for the Pale Hosts. Angels annihilated the Astros 18-3. Zach Neto had five hits, including a home run, and drove in seven. Cardinals shaded the Reds 10-9. This game was 5-4 Cincinnati going to the ninth. But when center fielder Dane Myers dropped what should have been the final out, it opened the floodgates for six Redbird runs. Cincy then came back, using five walks to score four times in the home half. But Matt McClain, who had already hit one grand slam in the game, lined out with the bases loaded to end it. Brewers scored six times in the first and sailed past the Mariners 7-4. Gary Sanchez and Garrett Mitchell had two-run doubles in the big inning, and Mitchell tacked on an insurance homer in the eighth. Royals ripped the A's 6-2 for their first four-game series sweep of the season. Bobby Witt Jr. doing Bobby Witt Jr. things. A dinger and three runs scored.
2: I think it's more for just showing ourselves just who we are. What we have done this year is not who we are, who we believe we are. And so it's just one of those things where we just got to go out there and be ourselves and go out there and win games.
1: Elsewhere, the Guardians down the Giants 5-2. Gavin Williams struck out 11 on the way to his 12th win. Blue Jays deflected the Rays 5-1. Toronto now just a half game out of the last AL wildcard spot. And the Yankees swept out the Orioles 6-1. It was evident from all camera angles. The second stage of golf's FedEx Cup playoffs, the BMW Championship, got underway in St. Louis. And just like at last week's St. Jude, there's a five-way tie for the first-round lead. And it's a pretty star-studded list. Rory McIlroy, J.J. Spawn, Wyndham Clark, and Gary Woodland, with a combined 10 major titles among them, all at 6-under par, along with Chris Goddard. That's Friday Sports.
0: Thank you, Robert. Now 7 till. When we return on America in the Morning, Gary, Indiana residents still in the dark after these messages.
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0: It's 5 till. America in the Morning continues. Residents of Gary, Indiana, along with other towns in northwest Indiana, have been in the dark for days, and it may be into next week before power is restored. Frustrations mounting following a series of storms that brought massive rain, winds, and damage to the area southeast of Chicago on August 11th. Residents are still waiting for life to get back to normal. Power authorities are saying that the lights may be on by next Tuesday. Utility crews have been working around the clock to repair the nearly 300 power poles left damaged in recent storms, along with downed trees and other debris. Public schools in Gary will remain closed, and many are resorting to food banks and other donation points to get much-needed hot meals and supplies. Well, if your local theater has electricity and you're heading there this weekend, while it may be a little early for horror movies, it's not stopping a new Insidious film on the big screen. Entertainment reporter Kevin Carr has a sneak peek at Insidious.
1: It's time for a sixth helping of spectral hauntings with Insidious Out of the Further.
2: We were really happy until I started having these dreams.
1: This time around, we abandon the Lambert family for a new twist. A single mother and her daughter are suddenly experiencing unexplained events where dreams merge into real life.
3: Those are not dreams, Gemma.
1: Soon, the mother learns there are dark forces trying to escape into our world using her as a conduit.
3: But you can do something I didn't know was possible. You can bring demons back to the human world.
1: The last few Insidious movies have not been great, but this one gives a fresh spin on things.
2: What happens if I can't control this?
1: Sure, it has all the silly elements we expect from these movies, but with a decent concept and a committed cast, the movie works better than I thought it would. And it never quite got silly enough to lose me as a viewer.
2: I'm scaring my daughter. I need someone to tell me how to stop this.
1: Oh, and God bless Lin Shaye for riding the wave of this franchise success and being one of the best things about these movies.
3: You have a rare gift. The ability to travel into the realm between this world and the next one.
1: There are some unique ideas with nods to horror classics like Halloween, Poltergeist, and A Nightmare on Elm Street.
3: When the dead rise, it'll be the end of the living.
1: And in some ways, the film contains some pretty unsettling stuff. Insidious Out of the Further gets 4 ghosts out of 5. I'm Kevin Carr, and that's the way I see it.
0: America in the Morning for Friday, August 21st, 2026, is produced by Jeff McKay. I'm John Trout. This is Westwood One.
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11: From ABC News, I'm Sherry Preston. More strong storms in more parts of the country. Earlier in the week, Illinois, Indiana, Ohio got socked with severe rain. Yesterday, it was the Atlantic coast's turn. ABC's Sophie Flay with a rundown.
12: On Long Island, a possible tornado damaged cabanas in Atlantic Beach. A massive waterspout seen off the coast. There was also flooding that trapped people in their cars. In Dover, Delaware, another suspected tornado caused extensive damage to hotels and knocked out power. A state of emergency has been declared.
11: Hundreds in Gary, Indiana are still waiting for lights and air conditioning to come back on more than a week after storms knocked out power.
13: There are still downed trees and power lines across Gary and Northwest Indiana. The utility company doesn't anticipate being able to fully restore power until Tuesday, a full 2 weeks since the storms hit.
11: ABC's Alex Perez in Gary. A charter aircraft carrying eight people crashing at a remote radar site in western Alaska Thursday. The military says all eight on board died. An American woman is accused of pledging allegiance to ISIS and planning an attack on the New York State Capitol building in Albany, New York. It's an unusual case, says ABC News contributor John Cohen.
14: Typically, these types of plots are conducted by men. 98% of mass shootings are conducted by male offenders, but there are examples.
11: The woman, who has not yet entered a plea, is also accused of buying materials for a bomb, including nails, batteries, and electrical tape. Still a lot of questions about the return of Harry and Meghan to the UK. ABC's James Longman is at Buckingham Palace.
15: One of the big things that Harry has long said is he wants the British government to cover his family's security, wants to have them pay for it. One of the big arguments that the British government has made is, well, we won't do that because you don't live here. So if maybe the calculation is if we live here, they'll pay for it.
11: After a record 9 months at sea, the USS Abraham Lincoln is headed home and should arrive back in the U.S. in 4 to 5 weeks. You're listening to ABC News.
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11: The national debt now surpassing $40 trillion, and a lot of economists are wondering why nothing's being done about it. Navy Federal Credit Union chief economist Heather Long says there is something to be said for a rainy day fund. However,
18: the idea is that when the rainy days go away and the sun comes out and things are better and the unemployment rate's low and companies are at record profit levels, kind of like we are right now, that we should be paying down that debt, you know? And that's what hasn't happened in the last decade.
11: The Federal Trade Commission is taking public comment now on surveillance pricing when an algorithm is used to change different prices of the same product for different people, depending on profiles.
19: Online shopping platforms like Instacart have come under scrutiny for the practice. A small case study last year found at a store in Seattle using Instacart, for example, a box of crackers was $3.99 for some shoppers, but $4.89 for others. Just weeks later, Instacart saying in a statement it, quote, fell short of customers' expectations and would end all pricing tests on the platform, saying people at the same store at the same time will, quote, see the same prices, period.
11: That's ABC's Olivia Rubin. Search teams today found the remains of climber Mallory Geese, the last remaining member of a 10-person international mountaineering team killed in an avalanche in Pakistan a week ago. Geese was 39 years old and lived in San Antonio. Sherry Preston, ABC News.
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0: This is America in the Morning from Westwood One. Good morning, I'm John Trout. It's Friday, August 21st, 2026. Here's what's coming up on America in the Morning.
22: Gearing up for an economic D-Day on Iran.
23: The greatest coordinated economic isolation in the history of the world.
22: I'm Richard Johnson.
24: The FBI announces the arrest of a 35-year-old woman accused of plotting to bomb the New York State Capitol.
25: The allegations are deeply disturbing.
24: I'm Jim Roop.
26: Federal agents seized electronic devices from former Representative Eric Swalwell as to allegations of sexual misconduct. I'm Lisa Dwyer.
27: Police in Philadelphia identify a masked man who's gone viral.
28: Who's scared now?
27: I'm Clayton Neville.
22: NASA's Swift Observatory has been tracking some of the biggest explosions in the universe for more than 20 years. I'm Ben Thomas.
0: Trump and his former fixer reconcile and why stocks plunged Thursday on Wall Street. All ahead on America in the Morning. Now 7 past. On the day that the aircraft carrier USS Abraham Lincoln left the Middle East after a record-setting time at sea, President Trump is putting Iran on notice with what he's calling an economic D-Day, an isolation campaign against the Islamic Republic, unlike anything previous. Correspondent Rich Johnson reports there are still some missing details, and one world superpower who's saying sanctions alone will not put an end to the war.
22: The president announced the moves on social media, but left it to others to explain at least some of the details.
23: This is going to be the greatest coordinated economic isolation in the history of the world.
22: Treasury Secretary Scott Bessent on CNBC said a big part of the campaign will be aimed at other countries, corporations, or anyone who does any business with Iran.
23: Then the U.S. Treasury and the U.S. government, they will put its full might and force toward enforcing against you.
22: Vice President J.D. Vance also made a media blitz, repeating that the ultimate goal is the same as it ever was.
29: They're under a ton of pressure. That pressure is conducive to our goal of ensuring they don't have a nuclear weapon. Whether they can survive a couple of weeks or a couple of months or possibly longer, so long as they don't have a nuclear weapon, that's what we're focused on.
22: His comment courtesy of Newsmax. Iran's foreign minister called the new threats failed policies that will bring more failures. He also called the threats another attempt by Trump to divert our attention from domestic financial problems. And as the U.S. and Canada have agreed on a short-term tariff ceasefire, Manitoba Premier Wab Kanu told reporters in Ottawa he's not impressed by Trump's new threats.
30: Iran is a bloody Trump's nose already, and they're coming crawling to us asking for us to include their American firms in procurement and to put the booze back on the shelves. So to me, that's weak. American president is weak.
22: Canoe also called Trump a bad person who can't be trusted. And he's urging Prime Minister Mark Carney to take a tough line when it comes to concessions to the U.S. For now, the president's not naming any countries that might be penalized, what kind of sanctions they would face, cite any legal authorities, or explaining how the penalties might be enforced. I'm Rich Johnson.
0: A New York woman under arrest, charged in connection to an alleged plot to blow up the New York State Capitol building in Albany. Jim Roop reports the woman who converted to Islam was deadly serious about her plans.
24: 35-year-old Jessica Bowie is being charged with providing material support and resources to a terrorist group, in particular, ISIS.
31: Bowie had pointed to you
1: had plotted to use an explosive device to attack the New York State Capitol and the New York State senators.
24: First Assistant U.S. Attorney John Sarcone says Bowie was allegedly radicalized online and spread messages of hate and violence against the American people.
1: The allegations in this complaint are deeply disturbing, that someone would harbor such hatred toward our way of life.
24: Calling the targeting of the New York State Capitol and senators an attack on democracy itself. FBI Special Agent in Charge Craig Tremoroli alleges Bowie contacted and communicated with ISIS using several social media accounts, alleging she said to a confidential source working with the FBI and posing as an ISIS facilitator,
1: quote, "I want to destroy as much of the building as possible and kill the senators while they are meeting. I want them to lose a lot of important documents as well." She continued, as referenced in the complaint, quote, "I don't want to take this kind of risk and have it kill, what, two or three people. What good is that?"
24: Tremoroli says there is a video of Bowie allegedly purchasing items for that bomb at a home improvement store and casing the Capitol building in Albany, appearing to work in determining where the device should be placed. Tremoroli also says Bowie asked for a weapon so she could shoot any law enforcement officer who approached her planting the device.
1: Make no mistake about it, Miss Bowie's alleged plot was serious, it was dangerous, and thanks to the partnerships on the FBI's Joint Terrorism Task Force, it was foiled.
24: Tremoroli says the FBI will now be working backwards to determine what led up to her actions. And if found guilty, Bowie faces a maximum sentence of 20 years in prison, a $250,000 fine, and a lifetime of supervision when she's released from prison. I'm Jim Roop.
0: 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It's 12 after. Among the stories we're covering next on America in the Morning, congressman under scrutiny by the FBI and Philadelphia's masked bandit identified. After these messages.
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0: Here's AccuWeather.com meteorologist LaTroy Thornton.
7: A broad swath extending from the southern tip of the Delmarva Peninsula through southeastern Virginia, central and eastern portions of both North and South Carolina, and areas south and west through south central Georgia and as far west as northeastern Louisiana, faces the risk for severe weather today as a disturbance continues to push south and east through the region. Thunderstorms through this evening could bring flash flooding, along with some localized wind gusts strong enough to produce damage. However, the most widespread coverage of especially dangerous thunderstorms may end up near and along the I-95 corridor from northeastern South Carolina through the Raleigh-Durham area of North Carolina. At least an afternoon thunderstorm risk extends to both the south and north of this zone, with places from south central Florida through the southeast and into the Ohio Valley likely to end up with at least some wet weather today. Showers and storms may be more numerous along the high ground from eastern Tennessee and western North Carolina into far southern West Virginia, with much of the rest of the northeast actually drying out after a wet Thursday for many, although some steady rain and drizzle do linger over southeastern New England. There can also be a thunderstorm around this afternoon from the Dakotas through portions of the Midwest and Great Lakes states, and any storms could be heavy from central and eastern Nebraska into Iowa, as well as portions of northern Illinois and eastern Wisconsin. Otherwise, yet another day of afternoon monsoon thunderstorms makes for wet weather at times from the Four Corners states into central Nevada and portions of western Wyoming as well as central Idaho. In Green Bay, Wisconsin, today brings clouds and sun with a thunderstorm around, high 79. For Fresno, California, expect sunshine and heat today, the high 102. That's the nation's weather. I'm AccuWeather.com meteorologist LaTroy Thornton.
0: 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The FBI is expanding their investigation into sexual assault allegations against former California Congressman Eric Swalwell. Correspondent Lisa Dwyer reports that the one-time leading candidate to become governor of the Golden State was stopped at an airport and had his electronic devices seized.
26: Federal agents seized electronic devices from former Representative Eric Swalwell at the San Francisco airport on Saturday and searched his Washington home a day later as part of an investigation into allegations of sexual misconduct by the ex-Democratic congressman from California. Swalwell resigned from Congress in April following allegations that he had sexually assaulted a woman twice, including when she worked for him. Three other women also allege various kinds of sexual misconduct. The seven-term lawmaker was considered one of the leading candidates in California's gubernatorial race before dropping out after the allegations surfaced. Swalwell denies the allegations. I'm Lisa Dwyer.
0: As for Swalwell's former congressional seat, Democrat State Senator Aisha Wahab has won the special election in California's 14th district and will serve out the remainder of Swalwell's term in Washington. The man Philadelphia officials say has been terrorizing people in a scary mask has been identified, correspondent Clayton Neville reports.
8: Police in Philadelphia say that they've identified the man behind the mask that resembles the Chucky Halloween mask, the suspect accused of terrorizing people in the city last week. In one case, seen on surveillance video, the man chased a woman and reportedly asked her if she was ready to die.
9: He was doing this purely for social media content.
8: District Attorney for Philadelphia, Larry Krasner, told reporters this week the suspect is identified.
10: Who's scared now? Who's running now? We have reason to know that Zymir Hughes is trying to avoid a warrant for his arrest on misdemeanor and felony charges.
8: According to Krasner, Hughes is still on the loose.
10: We are here to ask that people in the community who know where Zymir Hughes is hiding, who know how to find Zymir Hughes, or who witnessed things or have information that will help lead to his apprehension by the Philadelphia police and the federal marshals.
8: Investigators say Hughes may have left Pennsylvania and that he has connections to California and to Nevada. I'm Clayton Neville.
0: 19 after. What led to plummeting numbers on Wall Street yesterday? Business news is next when America in the Morning continues after these messages.

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4: It's 21 after. America in the Morning continues. Higher gas prices cut into Americans' overall spending, leading to the slowest sales growth at Walmart's U.S. stores since the earliest months of the pandemic. Walmart shares fell more than 9% in early trading Thursday. The company, often viewed as a bellwether for the strength of consumer spending. CNN says the slower growth in stores is partly due to lower drug pricing for GLP-1 weight loss drugs, as well as more customers choosing to shop online rather than in physical stores. Well, Thursday was not the day to look at your 401k, as Wall Street suffered through losses as Treasury yields continued to march higher despite the Treasury Department's extraordinary multi-billion dollar buyback operation. Treasury Secretary Scott Bessent said that the debt buyback could actually be larger than the $4 billion that was announced. The 10-year yield gained more than 5 basis points to 4.7%, while the 30-year Treasury bond yield ramped up to 5.25%. Bonds were not the only thing going up. A barrel of West Texas oil rose 3% to $86.83. while the European Brent crude increased to nearly $94 a barrel. Damian Troisi has a recap from Wall Street.
5: I'm Damian Troisi, and this is the AP Markets Report. Stocks fell on Wall Street Thursday, and bond yields rose on a jump in oil prices. The S&P 500 index fell 0.9%. The Dow fell 1.3%. The Nasdaq Composite fell 1%. Treasury yields rose after the price of oil jumped following President Donald Trump's latest threat to Iran. Bond yields have been rising throughout the summer because of worries about stubborn inflation. Walmart slumped after giving a disappointing forecast for its upcoming quarter. Results from retailers are being closely watched as households get squeezed by higher prices on everything from groceries to gas. Damian Troisi, New York.
4: Charter Communications announces its completion of a transaction with Cox Communications and the acquisition of Liberty Broadband Corporation. These transactions create the leading broadband and video company in the nation and the fastest growing mobile provider in its footprint, with now 45 states being served. 24 after. The bromance is on again between Trump and Cohen. When America in the Morning returns after these messages.
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6: Thursday with Michael Cohen, his former attorney who became a key prosecution witness against him. The president called into Cohen's radio show and podcast to argue that the criminal cases they once bitterly fought over were products of political weaponization. Trump's appearance on Cohen's show, their first public conversation since their highly publicized falling out, marks a striking turn in a relationship that went from fierce loyalty to open warfare and now reconciliation. During the interview heard on New York's WABC radio, Trump insisted that Cohen had been used by the president's political opponents and also discussed matters including the war with Iran and immigration and claimed the U.S. economy has never been stronger. Trump and Cohen's relationship fell apart in 2018 when Cohen pleaded guilty to federal crimes in the Stormy Daniels hush money case. A NASA mission to rescue a falling space telescope has ended in failure. Correspondent Ben Thomas has details.
7: NASA's Swift Observatory has been tracking some of the biggest explosions in the universe for more than 20 years. Gamma ray bursts and exploding stars. But intense solar activities caused the aging space telescope to lose altitude faster than expected. So early last month, NASA launched a $30 million effort to try to lift it into a longer-lasting orbit. But Catalyst Space Technologies' Link spacecraft has been plagued by control issues, and the company and NASA say they're now ending the attempt, dooming Swift to a fiery reentry through Earth's atmosphere. Its demise is not expected before October. I'm Ben Thomas.
6: America in the Morning for Friday, August 21st, 2026, is produced by Jeff McKay. I'm John Trout. This is Westwood One.
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14: 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I'm Sultan Chani Salcedo. Right now in Albuquerque, 74 degrees at the airport, 73 downtown. The high today, 96. Santa Fe, 65 at the moment, and 86 is the high expected for today. Not much of a rain chance today, as we did get quite a bit of rain, especially in the northeast part of Albuquerque late yesterday. A search will have to resume this morning by Albuquerque Fire Rescue in the Four Hills area following an incident that happened around 6:30 yesterday evening, where one person had to be rescued from the arroyo during heavy rains that came down in the northeast heights at around 6 o'clock. The initial call reported two people were caught in the running waters at Four Hills and Rachel. A lieutenant, who is also AFR's technical rescue coordinator, was first on the scene and was able to throw a rope to a person stuck in the water and help him climb out of the channel. The person did not sustain injuries. AFR crews and APD open space officers continued searching for the second person, but that search had to be called off during the nightfall and should resume again today. Thursday morning around 11:20, Albuquerque Fire Rescue was dispatched to 9303 Claremont Northeast for a residential structure fire. A delivery driver called 911 and reported the house on fire. AFR Rescue 9 arrived on scene and reported smoke and flames showing. The fire was brought under control within 20 minutes, but fire damage was reported in the kitchen and carport, with water and smoke damage throughout the home. No injuries were reported. Two dogs were rescued, but one dog and a cat still remain unaccounted for. The occupant of the house was displaced and assisted by Red Cross. The cause of the fire was determined to be accidental. KKOB News Time, 5:34. Well, a local road rage incident that has gone viral has now resulted in the arrest of one of the two people involved. APD officers arrested Jennifer Lewis for the incident, which was caught on video and posted to social media on Tuesday. The incident happened around 8:45 Monday morning near the intersection of Constitution Avenue and Wyoming. The cell phone video showed Lewis return to her red Nissan after she smashed the back window of a white pickup truck shortly after she drove away. The driver of the truck then switched lanes, accelerated into the intersection, and crashed into the Nissan from behind. The white truck then pushed Lewis's car into northbound lanes of Wyoming. Both vehicles then fled the scene after the crash. KKOB's Mike Gaba continues with more of the story.
15: Officers contacted Lewis, who said she was on her way to take her children to school on Monday, when the white pickup pulled out of a parking lot in front of her. She said she pulled up alongside of the pickup and yelled at the male driver, alleging he almost killed her and her children. She said the man started laughing, and so she grabbed a baseball bat from the car and approached the truck, claiming she was going to protect herself and her children. Lewis admitted to smashing the truck window with the bat. She's been charged with abuse, endangerment of a child's life or health, driving with a suspended or revoked license, and reckless driving. Mike Gaba, News Radio, KKOB.
14: So the driver of the pickup truck has still not been caught, and apparently the last report we had heard here at KKOB is that the pickup truck did not have a license plate on it, so it's making it a little bit difficult to find the person who was driving that vehicle. The state of New Mexico is investing nearly $19 million into more water storage. The Water Utility Authority announced on Thursday they will be getting $18.7 million to add two new aquifer storage and recovery wells. They'll be built at the Water Authority's water treatment plant near the Renaissance Center and will triple the well capacity, allowing the well to hold around 3 billion gallons of water per year. Construction on the project is expected to begin in the spring of next year, with completion sometime in 2028. Well, stand by for the morning show with Bob Clark. Candy has traffic also coming up next. The high today in Albuquerque, 96. In Santa Fe, 86. Right now it's 73 in Rio Rancho, 65 in the capital city, and 73 here in downtown Albuquerque. At 5:37, you're up to date. I'm Sultan Chani Salcedo, 96.3 News Radio, KKOB.
16: 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Bob Clark.
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20: Good morning, everybody. Bob Clark with you here on this Friday, August 21st, D.C. at the board. Candy's traffic in just a few moments. Good morning, D.C. And good morning to you, Candy Cruz. How you doing this morning?
21: I'm doing all right, buddy. How are you? Happy Friday.
20: Happy Friday to you. And Friday rolled very quickly for me this week since I only started working, came back on Wednesday.
21: Oh, yeah, that's
20: right. I could get
21: right.
20: used to that. So have you recovered?
21: Work week.
20: Have you recovered from yesterday's mammoth rush hour?
21: No, because the day just got crazier after that. We had the most insane rainstorm at my house, where it flooded the whole backyard.
20: Sure.
21: And almost it came real close to coming in the back door. It was, I'd say, half a centimeter. I had about half a centimeter before it started coming in the house.
14: It was coming down, that's for sure.
20: Yeah. You guys on that part of town got a torrential downfall.
21: Yeah. It was insanity.
14: 60 mile per hour winds.
20: Wow.
14: Yeah.
20: We didn't get anything over on our side of town.
21: Really?
20: No.
14: Yeah,
20: well, that's not unusual for the monsoons. I mean, the day before, we got some rain and you didn't.
21: That's right. True.
20: See?
21: True enough. Fair enough.
20: That's how it works.
14: Yeah.
20: So any plans this weekend other than, I guess, now cleaning up your backyard?
21: I hate cleaning, so I'll probably ditch that and go to Santa Rosa with my friends.
20: Wow. What's out there?
21: I guess a big, like, lake party or something. Yeah. I haven't really paid attention. I've got, like, 3 reminders that I haven't looked at. Because my Facebook's still kind of broken. But we'll see how things flesh out.
20: When are you supposed to leave? Later today?
21: I don't know. I think it's a tomorrow thing.
20: Okay.
21: But I'm at Nate work, so I've got to be home for the dog. So I have to see if logistically this will even work out. But it sounds like a lot of fun. So I may.
20: Yeah. Well,
21: so that might be what I do this weekend.
20: Hopefully you can make it work.
21: I do enjoy fun.
20: Yes, you do. Let's get an update on track. Hopefully this morning's rush hour will be a lot more fun than yesterday's morning rush hour. Here's Candy with an update on the start here on this Friday.
21: Well, we don't have any crashes right now. We do have I-25 construction that's got the northbound Comanche and Montgomery on-ramps blocked off. That'll happen till about 6 o'clock this morning. They've got a detour set up, so follow that and expect to see delays. I'm Candy Cruz with KKOB Traffic every 10 minutes on the 7s. If you see an accident, call the Traffic Tracker Hotline, 505-767-9167. I'm Candy Cruz from the 96.3 News Radio KKOB Traffic Center.
0: Good morning, New Mexico, and happy Friday. We're tracking a slight chance for thunderstorms and showers in the later afternoon into the evening. Otherwise, it's going to be another hot afternoon, so make sure to stay hydrated and stay cool. 90 degrees the high in Santa Fe with a low tonight of 61 degrees. 96 the high in Albuquerque with a low tonight of 69 degrees. We'll have more on your extended forecast on KOAT.com.
20: Here in Albuquerque right now, we do have a temperature this morning with mostly clear skies. It is 71 degrees, 68 in Rio Rancho. Elsewhere around the state, it's 67 degrees up in Farmington. 74 is the temperature in Socorro. It's 61 degrees in Grant, 63 over in the East Mountains in Edgewood. And right now in Santa Fe, the temperature in the capital is 61 degrees. We'll have more traffic with Candy at 547. Also, this morning's news headlines next on 96.3 News Radio KKOB.
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20: The time this morning is 5:44 in our news headlines. U.S. aircraft carrier arrives in the Middle East to relieve the long-deployed USS Lincoln in support of the war with Iran. U.S. and Canada continue negotiating a new trade deal as midnight deadline looms for new tariffs. President Trump travels to Myrtle Beach today to campaign for South Carolina Senator Darlene Graham ahead of next Tuesday's Republican Senate primary. FBI searches the home of former California Congressman Eric Swalwell and seizes devices in connection with a sexual misconduct investigation. FBI arrests a 35-year-old Albany woman who's charged with an ISIS-inspired plot to bomb the New York Capitol building. ATF offering a $10,000 reward for information on, quote, destructive devices that were found recently in the Carson National Forest up in northern New Mexico. Navajo Nation police investigating a fatal bear attack after a man was killed in Crystal, New Mexico. Environmental group files an emergency petition with the New Mexico Supreme Court challenging the state's approval of a water permit for Project Jupiter down in Doñana County. BCSO cancels one contract with Flock Safety amid privacy concerns with the license plate reading cameras. Two other contracts, though, do remain in effect for now. APD arrests a woman involved in the viral road rage incident that happened the other day at Wyoming and Constitution. Police are still searching for the man who was driving the other vehicle. AFR will resume a search this morning for a possible victim swept away in floodwaters last night in the Four Hills Arroyo. One other person was rescued. In sports, baseball, the Isotopes lose their fifth straight overall, 10-7 in 10 innings yesterday afternoon to the Las Vegas Aviators. Game four of that series is tonight at 6:30 on The Sports Animal. And NFL preseason, two games last night. 49ers down in L.A. beat the Chargers 41-17. And in Houston, the Raiders come back in the second half. They beat the Texans 22-20. Bob Clark along with D.C. Zoltan of the newsroom. Candy Cruz traffic, 96.3 News Radio KKOB. Fernando Mendoza started the game last night for the Raiders. He didn't look very good at all.
1: No, he didn't.
20: So it's pretty much a done deal that Kirk Cousins is going to start the season as the starting quarterback. Does it mean Mendoza's not going to be fine at some point? He's just not ready to start.
21: Yeah, I have faith in him. He'll get better. A lot of jitters in the, you know,
20: sure,
21: early days. That's normal.
20: But it's unusual to see an AI quarterback, you know, scuffle like that.
1: Yeah, throwing the big pick six. You're like, hey, didn't you program that? You're supposed to avoid those guys.
20: Have you Googled any of his news conferences, Candy?
21: No.
20: Oh, you have to. I mean, it's literally like you're watching an AI-generated
21: really?
20: Quarterback. Yeah.
21: That sounds very creepy.
20: It is kind of.
21: And I really want to like this guy because of the song.
20: There's no reason not to like him.
21: He just has a
20: face that looks like it was created and structured through an AI app, and his voice and the way he talks.
1: Timing is interesting.
20: It is unbelievable. No question about it.
21: Yeah, I may not want to watch any of those things.
20: All right, other NFL preseason games. Packers are up in Denver tonight to take on the Broncos. That starts at 7. And just to remind you, Broncos fans or Packers fans, you'll be able to watch that game on our news partner KOAT TV, Channel 7. They're broadcasting the Broncos preseason games. Saturday, the Rams will be hosting the Saints. Cowboys at Arizona Saturday night at 8 o'clock. College football, the regular season begins next Saturday with the so-called Week 0 games, and one of them is over in Dublin, Ireland.
21: No kidding.
20: Oh, yeah, absolutely. I know, but they host a college football game every year
21: there.
20: And this year it's TCU against North Carolina. So Bill Belichick and his very young girlfriend will be invading Dublin.
21: That guy's such a creep.
20: Early next week. He's 48 years older than his girlfriend. He was 40. Think of it this way. He was 48 years old when she was born.
21: That's disgusting.
1: That really is.
21: Even without the young girlfriend, he's disgusting. He's just a weird, creepy-looking dude.
20: And we can't forget high school football, which is now underway. That starts this weekend. APS, there were some games last night. And tonight, our very own D.C., along with Jonah, will be calling the Cleveland game.
1: Cleveland versus Centennial Hawks.
20: Nice.
21: Yes. Awesome.
20: Oh, that's the high school, one of the high schools down in Las Cruces, right?
1: I believe so, yes. Yeah. I've not called a game for them. I'm getting to know their roster, but I'm very excited about Cleveland this year, coming off the championship.
20: The Cleveland Storm versus the Centennial Hawks?
21: Nice. I want that noise so bad. That'd be so great as a text message ringtone.
20: Oh, I kind of like yours.
21: Yeah, that one's amazing as well.
1: That's a really good one.
21: I can't believe I even got that on there.
20: Just hold on to that for a while. other thing we know DC's going to be doing this weekend.
2: Happy birthday to you.
21: Tomorrow.
20: Sunday.

0: Let's get an update on traffic now with Candy Cruz.
1: Well, we don't have any crashes to worry about, but that I-25 construction has the northbound Comanche and Montgomery on-ramps blocked until 6 this morning, so that's just another 10 minutes. They do have a detour set up. Follow that. You may see a slight delay, but that's only going to last, again, for another 10 minutes. I'm Candy Cruz with KKOB Traffic every 10 minutes on the 7s. If you see an accident, call the Traffic Tracker Hotline, 505-767-9167. I'm Candy Cruz from the 96.3 News Radio KKOB Traffic Center.
2: Good morning, New Mexico, and happy Friday. We're tracking a slight chance for thunderstorms and showers in the later afternoon into the evening. Otherwise, it's going to be another hot afternoon, so make sure to stay hydrated and stay cool. 90 degrees the high in Santa Fe with a low tonight of 61 degrees. 96 the high in Albuquerque with a low tonight of 69 degrees. We'll have more on your extended forecast on KOAT.com.
0: Here in Albuquerque right now, we do have a temperature this morning with mostly clear skies of 71 degrees at 67 in Rio Rancho and 61 right now in Santa Fe. It's 551 this morning here on 96.3 News Radio, KKOB.
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21: Have you ever tried to take a screen away from your kid only to be met with a full-blown meltdown? Well, as a father of three, believe me, I have been there. But here's the thing. It's mostly not their fault. These devices are literally designed to make us crave them. Science journalist Dr. Michaeline Dukleff wrote about this in her new book, Dopamine Kids. She argues that dopamine isn't actually the pleasure chemical we think it is, but instead the chemical of, quote, wanting and desire. So what does that mean? Taking screens away is rarely going to work. Your kid is just going to crave them more. What does work, she says, is in fact replacing the screen with something just as fun. Instead of telling your kids no more videos after dinner, teach them to ride a bike, do some baking, bust out game night, and start small, one screen-free night a week. I'm Dr. Sanjay Gupta, helping you live a better life.
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0: All right, the stock market was down on Thursday. Yesterday afternoon at the closing bell, the Dow was down 704 points. S&P was down 67 points, and the NASDAQ was down 264 points. This morning, the futures are up across the board. Right now, Dow futures are up about 263 points. S&P is up 35, and NASDAQ is up 224 points. And we'll have those opening numbers for you at 7:43 this morning. We'll do our stock and business update with our friends from Gateway Financial Advisors. 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Bob Clark, along with DC's Old Town in the Newsroom, Candy Cruise Traffic, 96.3, News Radio KKOB. 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In about an hour, we'll do the early bird special around 6:54. 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All right, DC, as we mentioned, your birthday is coming up. We got a lot of August birthdays here in the building, and I know August is a pretty busy month for birthdays across the board for a lot of people, but especially here in the building. You share a birthday with two other co-workers of ours on Sunday. I believe Mandy and then also Jasmine, who work. They work in promotions.
15: Celeste as well.
0: Celeste is on. Celeste is Sunday as well. Right. And then Monday, our friend and colleague right next door at the Sports Animal, J.J. Buck.
15: That is correct.
0: It's his birthday as well.
15: Also Zay, the 24th.
0: Well, he's a former colleague, isn't he?
15: He's still actually, he actually does do some stuff.
0: Oh, he does?
15: Yes, he's still on the roster.
0: Oh, my apologies. He's still on the roster.
22: I like that.
0: By the way, you're not elusive about your age like Candy is, because first off, you're a dude.
15: That's true.
0: Doesn't seem to be an issue for most guys. But you're going to be, what, 44 on Sunday?
15: That is correct.
0: Yeah, you don't. Well, I don't want to say you don't look 44, because I don't know what 44 looks like. But let me just say, from the very first day I met you, when you started hanging out around here, and I guess you were working too, you always seemed younger than you are. Not that 44 is old. I know it's kind of an odd conversation. But you were saying Mike Trujillo in the afternoons, he thought you were 35.
15: Just the other day.
0: Okay.
15: He thought I was
0: 35.
15: So there 35.
0: You go. Yep. Absolutely.
15: Yeah, we've had that conversation a half a dozen times or so.
22: That's funny.
0: But happy birthday to you, my
15: friend.
0: Thank you. All right, let's get an update on traffic. Here's Candy.
22: Well, it looks like we don't really have any crashes or big issues to worry about right now. Little slow spots southbound Isleta at Rio Bravo. Also northbound Coors with a busy spot at Audinol. Everything else looks good. I'm Candy Cruz with KKOB Traffic every 10 minutes on the 7s.
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2: Good Friday morning, a chance for thunderstorms later in the afternoon and evening. Otherwise, a hot day, 90 the high in Santa Fe with a low of 61 tonight, 96 in Albuquerque with a low of 69 degrees. We'll have more on your extended forecast on KOAT.com.
0: Here in Albuquerque this morning with partly cloudy skies, we do have a temperature of 71 degrees. It is 67 in Rio Rancho, and 61 is the temperature right now up in Santa Fe. 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
7: From ABC News, I'm Sherry Preston. The latest part of the country dealing with weather chaos, the Northeast, as a series of storms swept through the region, bringing damaging winds and heavy rain along the I-95 corridor. One person suffered minor injuries. ABC's Morgan Norwood.
8: Powerful, fast-moving storms slamming the Northeast. From D.C. to Philly to New York. On Long Island, a waterspout coming ashore.
9: It's a tornado.
8: Hitting two beach clubs, damaging or destroying dozens of cabanas. Massive planks of wood piercing structures and littering the beach. Firefighters digging through the torn apart structures, making sure no one was trapped.
7: The National Weather Service working to verify several tornadoes that sprung up overnight. An arrest in New York, a 35-year-old woman now in custody, accused of plotting with ISIS to blow up the Capitol building in Albany.
10: Authorities charging Jessica Bowie with providing material support to ISIS and claiming that she asked a confidential informant how to make a bomb that she planned to detonate while state lawmakers were in session. The FBI sent confidential informants posing as Islamic radicals to communicate with Bowie, who was 35 after she allegedly posted concerning comments online and allegedly swore her allegiance to the leader of ISIS.
7: ABC Chief Law and Justice Correspondent Pierre Thomas. In Philadelphia, police have a suspect in the case of a man chasing after women near City Hall while wearing a scary clown mask. However, that person is not in custody. After a record 9 months at sea, the USS Abraham Lincoln now headed home.
12: They were only supposed to be out on that aircraft carrier for about 6 to 7 months, but that mission was extended the longer this war with Iran has continued to drag on. And of course, all of it comes amid new reporting about the worsening conditions on board that aircraft carrier.
7: ABC's Rachel Scott. President Trump travels to South Carolina today to stump for Lindsey Graham's sister as she tries to win the GOP primary for her brother's Senate seat. You're listening to ABC News.
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27: Good morning, New Mexico. 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Right now in Albuquerque, 73 degrees, looking for a high of 96. Santa Fe, 65, and a high today expected of 86 degrees. Well, local road rage incident that went viral has now resulted in the arrest of one of the two people involved. APD officers arrested Jennifer Lewis for the incident, which was caught on video and posted to social media on Tuesday. The incident actually happened Monday morning around 8:45 at the intersection of Constitution and Wyoming. The cell phone video showing Lewis smashing the back of the pickup truck, a white pickup truck, then returned to her red Nissan. And then after she drove away, the driver of the truck switched lanes, accelerated into the intersection and crashed into her from behind. The white truck then pushed the Nissan into the northbound lanes of Wyoming. Both vehicles took off from the scene after the crash. Officers were able to locate Lewis, who said she was on her way to take her children to school on Monday when the driver of the truck pulled out in front of her from a parking lot. She said she pulled up alongside the truck and yelled at the driver, alleging that he almost killed her and her children. She said the man then started laughing, and that's when she grabbed the baseball bat from the car and smashed the window of the truck. The driver of the truck has still not been found, as apparently the pickup truck did not have a license plate on it. A search will resume this morning by AFR in the Four Hills area following an incident that happened around 6:30 yesterday evening when a person had to be rescued from the arroyo during heavy rains that came down in the Northeast Heights. The initial call reported two people were caught in the running waters at Four Hills and Rachel. A lieutenant who is also AFR's technical rescue coordinator was first on scene and was able to throw a rope to a person stuck in the water and help him get out of the channel. The person did not sustain injuries. AFR crews and APD open space officers continued searching for the second person, but the search had to be suspended during nightfall and should resume today. Las Cruces parents, 27-year-old Justine Barboa and 25-year-old Danny Perkins, are in jail this morning, charged with two counts of child abuse each. LCPD reporting that on August the 2nd, deputies found the parents sleeping in the car with their 5 and 4-year-old children. KKOB's Mike Gaba has more details.
9: Police say the children appeared to be neglected as the car was filled with trash. The kids were covered in dirt, had open wounds all over their body, their teeth decaying, and their hair was infested with lice. After drug testing, the 4-year-old tested positive for meth and fentanyl, while their 5-year-old daughter tested positive for meth. Perkins is still behind bars at the Doña Ana County Detention Center, but Barboa was released Wednesday afternoon. Mike Gaben, News Radio, KKOB.
27: KKOB News Time, 6:05. New Mexico health officials say this year's mosquito season could last longer than usual. Here's more from KKOB's Natasha Leyva.
11: The Department of Health says West Nile virus, the most common mosquito-borne illness in New Mexico, may remain a concern until the first hard freeze. Health officials are especially urging caution for people with weakened immune systems who face a higher risk of severe illness. Most West Nile cases occur in late summer, but officials say the season could extend into the fall of this year. Natasha Laban, News Radio, KKOB.
27: Well, stand by for more of the morning show with Bob Clark. Candy will have traffic coming up next. Right now in Rio Rancho, 73 degrees, 65 in Santa Fe, and 73 here in downtown Albuquerque. At 6:06, you're up to date. I'm Sultan Chani Salcedo, 96.3 News Radio, KKOB.
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0: Hi, everybody. Good morning. Bob Clark with you here on 96.3 News Radio, KKOB. The long-range weather forecast has been updated now this morning. So how much longer is this heat dome going to stick around? It's not good news. First, let's get an update on traffic and weather together every 10 minutes here on 96.3 News Radio, KKOB. Oh, it sucks. How's rush hour starting off this morning, Candy?
22: Well, that doesn't suck.
0: Good.
22: Not yet, anyway. We did just jinx it. Right now, we just have little slow spots. Northbound Coors is busy approaching Central. Also, northbound 2nd Street at Alameda. Everything else looks great. I'm Candy Cruz, KKOB traffic, every 10 minutes on the 7s. 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
2: Good morning, New Mexico, and happy Friday. We're tracking a slight chance for thunderstorms and showers in the later afternoon into the evening. Otherwise, it's going to be another hot afternoon, so make sure to stay hydrated and stay cool. 90 degrees the high in Santa Fe with a low tonight of 61 degrees. 96 the high in Albuquerque with a low tonight of 69 degrees. We'll have more on your extended forecast on KOAT.com.
0: Partly cloudy skies this morning here in Albuquerque, and the temperature is 70 degrees. 66 is the temperature right now in Rio Rancho, and 60 is the temperature up in Santa Fe.
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0: Record breaker, Bob Clark, along with DC's Old Town in the Newsroom, Candy Cruz Traffic, 96.3 News Radio, KKOB. All right, so the heat dome continues through this weekend. How much longer is it going to last? We'll have that answer for you here coming up in just a bit. But we're expecting record high temperatures this weekend on Saturday and Sunday and into early next week. And in fact, today the high temperature is supposed to be around 96. If that's where we end up parking, that won't be a new record. The previous record was 99 degrees. Tomorrow we could tie a record if we hit 97. It would be a new record high on Sunday if we get to 98. That is spelled out in the forecast. And then also 98 degrees on Monday. The previous record there would be 96 degrees. So potentially, we could have three straight days coming up this weekend and into Monday where we'll be setting new record highs. So,
22: that's nasty.
0: Yeah, and the way they're describing it, too, we might start to dry out a little bit, too, which means there might not be monsoon activity, at least widespread anyway. And we've had some rain here in the Albuquerque area the last couple of days. Now, on Wednesday, it was pretty much isolated over in Rio Rancho and northwest Albuquerque and some areas like that. We didn't get any rain yesterday, but Candy, you and everyone else up there in the foothills in the Northeast Heights, you got a lot of rain, didn't you?
22: Truckloads.
0: Yeah. What time did I guess
22: flooding
0: it started raining?
22: Of rain.
0: Late afternoon into the early evening?
27: Yeah, it was about 6 o'clock.
0: 6 o'clock, yeah. Late afternoon, early evening?
27: Yeah, I know.
0: That's pretty
27: I was
0: much
27: just trying to give you a big.
0: No, I know.
22: It
0: I'm
22: was
0: just
22: earlier
0: teasing
22: than
0: you.
22: That because it started.
27: Because, you know, now with the time change, with the weather, with the way the sun is and the time and everything, people don't call 6 o'clock evening anymore.
0: It is getting darker earlier now. I love that.
27: Yeah. And it, man, one thing that did, I felt that was so nice was as, and I had to actually get out of my apartment and walk to actually see the rain because it was so nice to see it and the temperature just dropped.
0: Oh, sure.
22: Nice. Yeah, it almost got chilly.
27: Yeah.
0: Wow, cool.
22: Had, because the wind was so crazy, too.
27: Yeah,
22: that it was, you know, it was a little, you know, I almost, you know, put a shirt on.
0: Yeah, but you had flooding issues, didn't you?
22: Massive flooding issues.
27: Oh,
22: yeah,
27: poor
22: that
27: thing.
22: Came, I mean, it almost came in the back door. Oh. It was super close.
0: And it's because your backyard has a slope to it, right?
22: Yeah, I'm at the bottom. The house is like at the bottom of the hill, and the whole backyard is sloped. So everything runs straight down to the house. Also, we didn't have gutters before, so it used to flood a lot all the time. We now have gutters, but they're always, I feel like, clogged.
0: Okay.
22: So, and I didn't angle the rain barrels quite right. So when it comes down really hard like it did yesterday, it shot too far. There's too much pressure, so it shot right over the rain barrel. But it was too rainy for me to go out there and fix it because I had just, you know, taken a shower and done my hair. So
27: That'll do it.
22: Curly hair girl knows you can't get your hair wet after you straighten it. It'll just curl right out.
0: But I thought you'd love to go out and dance in the puddles.
22: I do, but the timing wasn't right.
0: No, it sounds like they're
27: asleep
22: for the curly hair.
0: And it sounds like they were more like rivers and not puddles.
22: Yeah, and I do play around and jump around in those, you know, if the timing's right. But it was just, you know, I just spent all that time on the hair.
27: Plus,
22: yeah.
27: You were going to go to sleep soon.
22: Yeah.
27: And that's even worse.
22: It did start earlier than that at my house because it was going like right after I fed the dogs because it prevented Blue from going outside to do his business.
0: Well, I figured you guys got a lot of rain up there when I saw the news about the Arroyo rescue up in Four Hills. They did pull one person out. There were reports of a second person. They didn't find anyone last night after the first rescue, so they're going to resume that search up there tomorrow. But hopefully the person they did rescue was the only person that was caught in the Arroyo last night. Let me give you some context here. When we're talking about dealing with temperatures in the mid to upper 90s, our average high and low temperatures for Albuquerque at this time of the year, August 20th and 21st, our average high is usually 89 degrees, not 98 or 99. And then our average low is 65.
27: Wow.
0: And we're barely, I don't even know, most mornings we're not even getting under 70.
27: No.
22: Yeah.
0: At all because of the heat dome just traps the daytime heat in. And it can't escape overnight.
22: It does not cool down at night.
0: No.
22: It's awful.
0: It's just absolutely ridiculous. And The updated forecast now is we have 10 days left in August. So this is the 10-day forecast. And we're looking at mid to upper 90s through the end of the month.
17: Wow.
0: And it might just continue to September 1st, but that's not available. That's not part of the long-range forecast right now. It's only through August 30th and 31st. But we're looking at 98, 97 degrees. Again, the low temperatures, overnight lows, barely hitting 70. We're like at 70, 71, 72.
22: Yeah, it's pretty sticky.
0: It really is. It's just, but I'm over again, it. At least the, big time.
22: Ready for fall.
0: Big time. At least it is.
27: You just came back from that nice, cool weather in Ireland.
22: And yeah, what a tease.
0: That was like a 10-day Nestea plunge. Instead of tea, though, it was beer. All right. And,
22: nice.
0: And with 10 days still left in the month of August, we're going to set a new record this much. I mean, it's already pretty much clinched because the warmest August on record dates back to 2011 at 81.2 degrees. And what they do to get that temperature is they take the highs and the low temperatures and basically average them out together. And that's how they came up with that. That's how they come up with that number. At this point already in August of 2026, we're at 83.1 degrees. So nearly 2 full degrees warmer in this month of August than we were in 2011.
22: That's bananas.
0: Which is the warmest record August on record. So it's just ridiculous.
22: It is.
0: Again, if it could at least cool off overnight and get down to the low 60s.
22: That
0: like it's
22: help.
0: Supposed to. Oh, big help.
18: Big help.
0: Because I know a lot of people like to get out early and take a walk for the dog, do some work in the backyard, and it's just...
27: Yeah, it's suffocating.
0: It really is. It's sticky.
22: Yeah.
0: As Candy likes to say. All right, before we get to traffic, a couple of things here. Now, this is a real team effort. This was announced yesterday, but the Isotopes, New Mexico United, UNM Athletics, and our new professional hockey team, the New Mexico Goatheads, are teaming up to launch a Frijoles Fire Relief Drive. And you can drop off your donations at Isotopes Park during Isotopes home games or United home games. Also at the second floor administrative offices for the Isotopes, 10 a.m. to 5 p.m. Monday through Friday. You can drop your donations off at the United Team Store, UNM Athletics starting next week, and then also the Rio Rancho Event Center where the Goatheads are going to play. And then the first round of supplies will be taken up in the UNM football trailer the week following UNM's home opener on September 5th. Gotcha. So that donation drive is now underway, and the Frijoles Fire now more than 12, I think almost 13,000 acres now burned, about 31% contained. That might have gone up a little bit yesterday. I haven't seen an update so far this morning, but anyway, it is the largest fire of the year here in New Mexico. And Candy Cruz, when I saw this story yesterday afternoon, I thought, I cannot wait to share this. You're going to absolutely love it. This is a happy ending that I think everyone is going to love. But Kimbo,
22: yes,
0: a 3-year-old Pyrenees dog, is now safe. Going to get a second chance at life because a lot of people up in Santa Fe calling for justice for Kimbo after he was scheduled to be euthanized, put down for nipping the hand of a person who placed their hand inside his kennel.
22: Right.
0: Kimbo is now expected to take a trip up to Longmont, Colorado, where he will spend the next 21 days in a dog training facility. And then he will join the Mountain Mama Dog Rescue in Utah.
22: Very nice.
0: He will not be put down.
22: Yay.
18: Nice. That's awesome.
22: Yeah,
18: I was
22: following that story. And I did read about that this morning. And people don't understand. Dogs, they get such a bad rap sometimes. It's such a stressful environment to be in the pound in the first place. Like, they are not in their element. And I feel like dogs really have very little chance sometimes when they're in those stressful situations to, you know, get adopted when they're already so overwhelmed with everything. You've got to kind of cut them a break, I feel like.
0: Yeah. So the Santa Fe Animal Shelter and Humane Society, they're writing on their Facebook page, update, we believe we have a placement secured for Kimbo. Thank you to everyone who's come forward with solutions.
22: Excellent news, and I'm so happy to hear that. And thank you to Santa Fe, the shelter out there, for working with people and not just, you know, putting them down.
0: Exactly. Let's get an update now on traffic. Here's Candy Cruz.
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22: Just tiny slow spots right now. Southbound Isleta approaching Rio Bravo. You got to slow down there. Also, southbound San Mateo at Montgomery. Everything else looks good. I'm Candy Cruz with KKOB Traffic every 10 minutes on the 7s. If you see an accident, call the Traffic Tracker Hotline, 505-767-9167. I'm Candy Cruz from the 96.3.

0: Route 66. Of course, the centennial celebration underway this year. So a very nostalgic atmosphere. And you can buy that sweet deal starting at 9 o'clock this morning. Just go to newsradiokkob.com and click on the sweet deal logo. In our news headlines for you this morning at 6:21, U.S. aircraft carrier arrives in the Middle East to relieve the long-deployed USS Lincoln in support of the war with Iran. U.S. and Canada continue negotiating a new trade deal as the midnight deadline looms for new tariffs. President Trump travels to Myrtle Beach today to campaign for South Carolina Senator Darlene Graham ahead of next Tuesday's Republican primary there. FBI searches the home of former California Congressman Eric Swalwell and seizes devices from him at the airport in connection with the sexual misconduct investigation. FBI arrests a 35-year-old Albany woman charged with an ISIS-inspired plot to bomb the New York Capitol building. ATF offering a $10,000 reward for information on, quote, destructive devices found in the Carson National Forest in northern New Mexico. Navajo Nation police investigating a fatal bear attack after a man was killed there in Crystal, New Mexico. Environmental group files an emergency petition with the New Mexico Supreme Court challenging the state's approval of a water permit for Project Jupiter down in Doña Ana County. BCSO cancels one contract with Flock Safety amid privacy concerns with the license plate reading cameras. Two other contracts, though, do remain in effect for now. APD arrests a woman involved in a viral road rage incident earlier this week at Wyoming and Constitution. Police are still searching for the man who was driving the other vehicle. AFR will resume the search this morning for a possible victim swept away in floodwaters last night in a Four Hills Arroyo. One other person was rescued. In sports, baseball, the Isotopes lose their fifth straight. It was 10-7. That loss in 10 innings yesterday afternoon to the Las Vegas Aviators. Game four of that series is tonight starting at 6:30. You can listen to it on The Sports Animal. And NFL preseason, two games last night. 49ers in L.A. beat the Chargers 41-17. And in Houston, the Raiders come back in the second half to beat the Texans 22-20. Those are your headlines right now on 96.3 News Radio KKOB.
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2: All right, the stock market was down on Thursday. Yesterday afternoon at the closing bell, the Dow was down more than 700 points, 704. S&P was down 67 points, and the NASDAQ was down 264 points. So far this morning, the futures are up across the board. Dow futures are up nearly 300 points, S&P up 32, and NASDAQ is up 188 points. And we'll have those numbers for you coming up at 7:43. 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Bob Clark, along with Dale Cornelius, Zoltan in the newsroom, Candy Cruz Traffic, 96.3, News Radio KKOB. I totally forgot yesterday was National Radio Day, where I would have mentioned it on the show.
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2: I only realized it was National Radio Day when I started seeing many of our colleagues and former colleagues posting on social media about how it's National Radio Day, including our very own Zoltan. 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
4: Yes, when I was doing news.
2: Yeah,
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2: Yeah, you had hair back then.
4: I know, and a mustache.
2: Yes, and a mustache.
3: You almost had
4: wasn't to. As good as Dale's mustache, but I did have a mustache.
2: You really had a thick, full head of hair back.
4: Yes,
2: then.
4: I did. I sure did. Good old days.
2: It's a great picture, though. It really
4: Thank
2: is.
4: You.
2: Absolutely. All right, let's get an update on traffic. Here's Candy Cruz.
5: The streets are pretty clear right now. No crashes to worry about. Northbound Coors a little busy approaching Adenal. Also southbound Isleta approaching Rio Bravo. I'm Candy Cruz with KKOB traffic every 10 minutes on the 7s. If you see an accident, call the Traffic Tracker Hotline, 505-767-9167. I'm Candy Cruz from the 96.3 News Radio KKOB Traffic Center.
6: Good morning, New Mexico, and happy Friday. We're tracking a slight chance for thunderstorms and showers in the later afternoon into the evening. Otherwise, it's going to be another hot afternoon, so make sure to stay hydrated and stay cool. 90 degrees the high in Santa Fe with a low tonight of 61 degrees. 96 the high in Albuquerque with a low tonight of 69 degrees. We'll have more on your extended forecast on KOAT.com.
2: You're in Albuquerque right now. We have a temperature of 69 degrees. It is 66 in Rio Rancho. And 61 is the temperature this morning in Santa Fe. 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
8: 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Right now in Albuquerque, we have a temperature of 73 degrees in the downtown area, looking for a high today of 96. Up in Santa Fe at 65 right now and looking for a high of 86 degrees. Well, a search will resume later today by Albuquerque Fire Rescue in the Four Hills area following an incident that happened around 6:30 yesterday evening, where one person had to be rescued from the arroyo during heavy rains that came down in the Northeast Heights. The initial call reported two people were caught in running waters at the area of Four Hills and Rachel, which is where the flood channel meets in that area.
4: A lieutenant who is also AFR's technical rescue coordinator was first on the scene and was able to throw a rope to a person stuck in the water and help him climb out of the channel. The person did not have any injuries. AFR crews and APD open space officers tried to look for the second person who was reported to be in the water, but the search didn't turn up and finding anybody, and so they had to suspend that search during nightfall and should resume this morning. Santa Fe City leaders meeting Thursday to express their concerns over the presence of ICE agents across the city that, as of Thursday, had led to the arrest of more than a dozen people, including a man who was arrested outside a medical clinic when he was taking his 11-year-old daughter for a medical appointment. The man, identified as Edgar Chacon Miranda, was arrested in the parking lot of the La Familia Medical Center after agents threatened to break the window of the vehicle and also questioned the little girl about her legal status at the time. Homeland Security told our news partners, KOAT, that Chacon Miranda was arrested for being in the country illegally and having a lengthy arrest record. But KOAT reports that the charges against him were dismissed in 2018 without prejudice, and there was no record of the charges ever being refiled. At a news conference, City Immigration Committee Chair for Santa Fe, Ivan Cornejo, pitched a ban on agents staging on city property, and Congresswoman Teresa Ledger Fernandez blamed quotas and backed federal legislation to restore the sensitive locations rule that the president had rescinded. KKOB News Time, 6:32. Las Cruces parents, 27-year-old Justine Barboa and 25-year-old Danny Perkins, were arrested Tuesday and charged with two counts of child abuse each. LCPD reports that on August the 2nd, deputies found the parents sleeping in the car with their 5- and 4-year-old children. Police say the children appeared to be neglected as the car was filled with trash. The kids were covered in dirt, had open wounds all over their body. Their teeth were decaying and their hair was infested with lice. After drug testing, the 4-year-old tested positive for meth and fentanyl, while the 5-year-old daughter tested positive for meth. Perkins is still in the Doña Ana County Detention Center, but Barboa was released Wednesday afternoon. On September the 8th, from 2 to 6 o'clock, the New Mexico Department of Health is hosting a free immunization clinic for children ages 4 to 18. Here's more from KKOB's Michael Carlisle.
9: The free clinic is being held September 8th from 2 till 6 p.m. at the Bonifacio Professional Development Center. The event also includes free vision exams provided by the Lions Club and free dental exams provided by Blue Cross Blue Shield. Attendees are asked to bring the child's immunization record if available. There will be online registration, and a parent or guardian must be present with children at the event. Michael Carlisle, News Radio KKOB.
4: 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Candy has traffic coming up next. 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Right now in Rio Rancho, it's 72 degrees. And Santa Fe at 65, and it's 73 here in downtown Albuquerque. At 6:34, you're up to date. I'm Sultan Chani Salcedo, 96.3 News Radio, KKOB.
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2: Drivers, Bob Clark, along with Dale Cornelius Zoltan in the newsroom, Candy Cruise Traffic. 96.3 News Radio KKOB. It's 6:34. Another new report. We've been seeing a lot of these lately, perhaps because of the summer driving season, and back to school now as well. But another new report on the best and worst drivers around the country. This one, though, quite the sampling size. More than 300 cities were ranked. And this is from Consumer Affairs, and they look basically at four factors: crash fatalities per 100,000 people, the number of fatalities due to bad driving, DUI, and speeding. So bad driving, that category sort of includes things like, oh, driving the wrong way.
5: Well, that'll do it.
2: Down the street, failing to yield, aggressive, careless driving, making improper turns, recklessly changing lanes, and tailgating on busy roads.
5: Yikes.
2: Wow, that sounds exactly like Albuquerque.
5: Right.
4: And other parts of New Mexico.
2: Sure. Based on this report, the U.S. city with the worst drivers is Waterbury, Connecticut.
4: Wow.
2: Memphis is number two on the list. And the rest of the top 10 or bottom 10, however you want to refer to it, Baton Rouge, Louisiana, North Charleston, South Carolina, Odessa, Texas, Knoxville. Let's see here. Rialto, California. Jarupa Valley, California. Huh. Kansas City. And Hesperia, California as well. So
4: I've been to Odessa and Waterbury.
2: Okay.
4: And
2: what took you to Waterbury, Connecticut?
4: When I worked at ESPN.
2: Oh, that's right. Okay, yes. I keep forgetting about that.
4: Yeah, right. So I lived in...
2: How far is Waterbury from Bristol?
4: It's not that far. It's like, you know, 20 minutes.
2: Okay.
4: I mean, everything in that part of the world is so close to each other.
5: Yeah. Sure. Tiny little states.
4: Yeah, tiny states. And Waterbury's not a big town. It's probably, you know, the size of Belen or maybe even smaller than Rio,
2: oh, no kidding.
4: Rio Rancho.
2: That's
4: no,
2: what,
4: it's,
2: well, that's
4: not a big town.
2: That's what stands out in this report. Well, about 338 cities is what they looked at.
4: And Odessa's not that big either.
2: Yeah. You know. A few of the other cities among the worst. Tucson came in at number 11. Dallas at number 14. Cleveland at number 17. Here are some bigger cities.
4: Yeah.
2: Milwaukee's at 25. Little Rock at 26. Houston at number 30. Phoenix at 31. Nashville at 40. Omaha at 41. And then Detroit at 47. So according to the Consumer Affairs report here, the best drivers in the country, Salinas, California, with Olathe, Kansas. Didn't you used to live there?
10: Yes, I did. I did.
2: Is it, did I pronounce it correctly? Is
10: Olathe.
2: Olathe. Yep. Okay.
5: You've lived everywhere.
2: He's lived everywhere, man.
10: Home of Garmin.
2: The rest of the
5: it's very impressive.
2: 10 best. Here's one city in here that's going to knock your socks off. But Coral Springs, Florida. Also among the best drivers, Lowell, Massachusetts, Carmel, Indiana, Oxnard, California.
5: I like that word.
2: Illinois, San Mateo, California, and Meridian, Idaho. Also tucked in the top 10 best drivers in the country, New York City.
5: What? How'd that get in there?
4: Wow.
5: Now I call the whole thing into question.
2: Actually... you know, when I was at New York City several years ago for a few days, they aren't as bad as their reputation.
4: No, they're not.
5: Is that because nobody drives and
2: well,
5: the only drivers
2: that part of it.
5: Are
4: that has a
5: like
4: lot to
5: professional
4: do
5: but for drivers?
2: The people, but for the people who do drive in New York City on a regular basis, they've got it down. Right. There's a lot of horn beeping.
4: Oh yeah,
2: no question about it.
4: I don't know if that was on the list, beeping horn.
2: No, it was not. But it seems to keep everybody in line. Apparently. Now, as for Albuquerque, again, out of 338 cities, we came in at number 32. So we are certainly ranked among the worst drivers.
5: That tracks.
2: Sure.
5: That's
2: well, absolutely right. It does.
4: Yeah.
2: And, of course, the big driver story that we were talking about earlier this week, that road rage incident at Wyoming and Constitution at the red light there that went viral.
4: Yeah.
2: The woman involved, she was in the red SUV who got out of her car with a baseball bat and smashed that guy's window in the back of his cab before driving off. She's been arrested. They're still looking for the dude in the white pickup truck.
5: Right.
2: But she actually had her kids with her in the car at the time this all happened.
4: She was taking them to school.
2: Yeah, taking him to school.
5: Yikes.
2: Man. Yeah. So,
4: yeah.
2: But he.
5: Settle down, everybody.
2: While sitting there startled for a few seconds, he sped out of that and got caught up to her and rammed her in the back. So he's going to be arrested too once they find him. So
4: the problem with finding him is that apparently the truck didn't have a license plate.
2: Oh, well, there's another Albuquerque.
5: This is the Albuquerqueest story I've ever heard in my whole life.
4: I am so surprised like about that. I have seen that since I moved back. I have been so surprised how many cars are around here.
5: Oh, it's legit.
4: Oh.
5: Super Albuquerque here.
4: It's like. I thought
2: it's
4: it was
2: an issue.
4: That was a border problem. It's not a border problem. It's worse here.
2: Yeah. All right, let's get an update on traffic now with Candy Cruz.
5: Well, we've got our first accident reported. This crash is on the bottom of the Alameda off-ramp from I-25 northbound. That is causing a slight backup on the ramp. Everything else does still look good. I'm Candy Cruz with KKOB Traffic every 10 minutes on the 7s. If you see an accident, call the Traffic Tracker Hotline, 505-767-9167. I'm Candy Cruz from the 96.3 News Radio KKOB Traffic Center.
6: Good morning, New Mexico, and happy Friday. We're tracking a slight chance for thunderstorms and showers in the later afternoon into the evening. Otherwise, it's going to be another hot afternoon, so make sure to stay hydrated and stay cool. 90 degrees the high in Santa Fe with a low tonight of 61 degrees. 96 the high in Albuquerque with a low tonight of 69 degrees. We'll have more on your extended forecast on KOAT.com.
2: Here in Albuquerque, we have a temperature this morning with partly cloudy skies of 70 degrees at 68 in Rio Rancho, and 60 is the temperature in Santa Fe. It's 641. 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
2: 6:45 is the time this morning in our news headlines. U.S. aircraft carrier arrives in the Middle East to relieve the long-deployed USS Lincoln in support of the war with Iran. U.S. and Canada continue negotiating a new trade deal as a midnight deadline looms for new tariffs to go into effect. President Trump travels to Myrtle Beach today for a campaign rally for South Carolina Senator Darlene Graham ahead of next Tuesday's Republican primary. FBI searches the home of former California Congressman Eric Swalwell, seizes devices from him at the airport in connection with a sexual misconduct investigation. FBI arrests a 35-year-old Albany woman charged with an ISIS-inspired plot to bomb the New York Capitol building there. ATF offering a $10,000 reward for information on, quote, destructive devices found in the Carson National Forest. in northern New Mexico. Navajo Nation investigating. The police there investigating a fatal bear attack after a man was killed in Crystal, New Mexico. Environmental group files an emergency petition with the New Mexico Supreme Court challenging the state's approval of a water permit for the controversial Project Jupiter down in Doñana County. BCSO cancels one contract with Flock Safety amid privacy concerns with license plate reading cameras. Two other contracts, though, do remain in effect for now. APD arrests a woman involved in that viral road rage incident at Wyoming and Constitution earlier this week. Police are still searching for the man who was driving the other vehicle. AFR will resume a search this morning for possible victims swept away in floodwaters last night in the Four Hills Arroyo. One person was rescued. In sports, baseball, the Isotopes lost their fifth straight yesterday afternoon at the ballpark, 10-7 in 10 innings to Las Vegas. Game four of that series is tonight at 6:30 over on The Sports Animal. And NFL preseason, two games last night in L.A., 49ers beat the Chargers 41-17. And in Houston, the Raiders came back in the second half to beat the Texans 22-20. Bob Clark, along with Dale Cornelius, Zoltan in the newsroom, Candy Cruz, traffic, 96.3, News Radio, KKOB. I really only got one formal request for my trip to Ireland. This one from our former colleague, Jared.
0: Buddy!
2: He was looking for a high-end, one of the high-end bottles of Redbreast Irish whiskey. Now, it's available here in the States. Like, you can get it at Total Wine. But he was begging me to get it there because it's cheaper and I can get it at the duty-free store in Dublin before we leave. And he says it's going to be a lot cheaper. But that didn't turn out to be the case. The bottle that I was looking at was 448 euros.
3: Oh, my God.
2: So that still would have put it around 500, yeah, maybe a little more than that.
4: Right.
2: Here, you know, U.S. dollars, which is about what it costs at Total Wine. So I'm like, get it yourself.
3: Right.
2: Because I wasn't going to lay out 448 euro for that bottle. But I didn't come
3: I don't
2: home.
3: I like anybody $400 worth.
2: He was going to reimburse me, of course, but that would technically have made that transaction illegal.
4: Yeah, exactly.
2: On my part. And I'm a goody two-shoes, or at least I try to be.
3: Yeah.
2: So anyway, I didn't come home empty-handed, though, from the Dublin airport, because I actually ended up getting two bottles of Redbreast that is made and exclusively sold, and not in the U.S., but exclusively sold only in Ireland and at the duty-free store in Dublin. And the price of that was much more reasonable. That was 83 euros, so that comes out to about 96 U.S. So I ended up getting two bottles of that. One for me, of course.
4: Yeah.
2: But the other one's not going to Jared. It's actually going to my buddy of mine, who is of Irish descent. I got him one, so.
3: That's cool.
2: Nothing for Jared. He can get his own.
3: Now, did you sing the song while you were there? The duty-free shop song?
2: Not out loud.
3: Okay.
2: But as I was browsing, I was like, I love shopping at the duty-free shop.
3: I like to shop at the duty-free shop. Saying that too till I got kicked out. Big argument with that lady.
2: I did shopping at the duty free store, but to this moment, I still don't know what duty really is. I guess it's a tax or something along those lines. Yeah. I just love the fact that he said duty. All right, let's get an update on traffic. Here's Candy Cruz.
4: It's adorable.
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3: We just got that one accident right now. This crashes at the Alameda off-ramp from I-25 northbound. Expect to see some ramp delays, but that's about it. I'm Candy Cruz with KKOB Traffic every 10 minutes on the 7s. If you see an accident, call the Traffic Tracker Hotline, 505-767-9167. I'm Candy Cruz from the 96.3 News Radio KKOB Traffic Center.
6: Good morning, New Mexico, and happy Friday. We're tracking a slight chance for thunderstorms and showers in the later afternoon into the evening. Otherwise, it's going to be another hot afternoon, so make sure to stay hydrated and stay cool. 90 degrees the high in Santa Fe with a low tonight of 61 degrees. 96 the high in Albuquerque with a low tonight of 69 degrees. We'll have more on your extended forecast on KOAT.com.
2: Here in Albuquerque right now, we do have a temperature this morning with cloudy skies of 69 degrees at 68 in Rio Rancho, and 60 is the temperature this morning in Santa Fe. All right, we do have a brand new sweet deal for you on the show today starting at 9 o'clock for the 66 Diner. Of course, an important part of the centennial celebration of Route 66 right here in the heart of Albuquerque on Central, 1950s retro diner, a classic comfort food, great green chili cheeseburgers, of course, and they are always voted best milkshakes in New Mexico as well. You can get $60 worth of gift certificates for just $30 this morning starting at 9 o'clock. 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
2: All right, the stock market was down yesterday afternoon at the closing bell on Thursday. The Dow was down 704 points, S&P was down 67, and NASDAQ was down 264 points. The futures are pointing up this morning so far, including Dow up 374 points, S&P up 42, and NASDAQ is up 226 points. We'll have the opening numbers for you coming up next hour at 7:43 when we do our stock and business update today with our friends from Gateway Financial Advisors and the opening bell sponsored by Sandia Area Federal Credit Union. Bob Clark along with DC's old town in the newsroom, Candy Cruz, traffic, 96.3 News Radio KKOB. All right, let's do the early bird special. 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We'll take the seventh caller right now at 505-243-3333. Of course, you can purchase the tickets online as well, livenation.com. Hey, Candy, back to shopping in Ireland. And I knew this was going to happen. Well, we were very limited in space. So here's what I knew was going to happen. Because Carol's like, oh, we definitely have to get Madison and Mackenzie something. I'm like, absolutely. And we got her dad a little something as well. She ended up broadening that orbit and included her sister. But anyway.
3: How'd that get in there?
2: Yeah, exactly. That was my exact response. But this is how this went. And I knew it was going to happen this way. The very first 2 days we were there, Carol finds exactly what she was looking for the girls, Madison and Mackenzie.
3: Perfect.
2: Just like, oh, yeah, that's what I'm thinking. Perfect, we're done. Oh, no, that's not the way it works. Because then the next day or the day after that, next thing you know, we're walking through another area. She goes, oh, that would be absolutely adorable for Madison and Mackenzie. So now we add that to the mix. And we're still a little shy of the midway point of the trip. So I'm thinking, okay, now we're done. Oh, my goodness, no. Not even close. Then 2 days later, we're somewhere else. Oh, my goodness, the girls would love this. So she gets that for me. And on and on.
4: Oh, yeah.
2: And on.
4: You were there a long time.
2: And on and on and on and on and on. But what did I buy for myself? One bottle of Redbreast whiskey at the duty-free store last minute before we got on the plane. And by the way, and I also did get a Guinness T-shirt for myself, too. But anyway, you might be thinking, oh, wait a minute, you're not allowed to carry on alcohol. So how did that work? Dublin, at the airport there, the way it works, and this is a relationship unique between Ireland and the U.S., but you go through a pre-clearance on customs in Ireland. So when you check your bags in Ireland to fly back to the States, we didn't see our luggage again until Albuquerque. Mm-hmm. We didn't have to do anything in Dallas whatsoever. So we were already through pre-check, security check, and customs before you get to the duty-free store.
4: Oh,
2: and then what they do is they seal it in a bag as well.
4: Nice.
2: And they said, do not unseal this bag.
5: Okay. Do not unseal.
2: In case someone checks.
4: Yeah.
2: But that's why we were allowed to bring the alcohol home on the carry-on.
3: Which made things
2: a little bit... Well, it's not a loophole. I mean, that's the rules that are set up between Ireland and the U.S., the only EU country that has that kind of relationship.
4: Oh, really?
2: Yep, the only one.
4: Oh, wow.
2: All right, let's get an update on traffic. Here's Candy Cruz, 657.
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9: Well, we got two crashes now. You've got an accident at the Alameda off-ramp from northbound I-25. You do have ramp delays there. And then in Rio Rancho, there's a crash reported at Unser and Cherry Road, where we're seeing eastbound and southbound delays. I'm Candy Cruz with KKOB Traffic, every 10 minutes on the 7s. If you see an accident, call the Traffic Tracker Hotline, 505-767-9167. I'm Candy Cruz from the 96.3 News Radio KKOB Traffic Center.
2: Here in Albuquerque right now with cloudy skies. We're expecting a high temperature today of around 96. It's 69 right now, 67 in Rio Rancho, and 60 degrees up in Santa Fe. Congratulations to our winner, Dewey, getting those two tickets to go see Billy Idol September 27th at First Financial Credit Union Amphitheater. The news is next.
3: I was in a wreck. I need a check.
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3: From ABC News, I'm Sherry Preston. It'll take about 5 weeks to get here, but the 5,000 sailors and Marines on board the most talked about ship in the Middle East will be back in the States soon. Here's ABC's Rachel Scott.
4: After a 9-month-long deployment, they are finally making their way back home. They were only supposed to be out on that aircraft carrier for about 6 to 7 months, but that mission was extended the longer this war with Iran has continued to drag on. And of course, all of it comes amid new reporting about the worsening conditions on board that aircraft carrier, with the military Times reporting they spoke to families of service members who said at least two people on board tried to jump overboard.
3: Talking about the USS Abraham Lincoln, President Trump continuing to threaten severe consequences for any country that tries to help Iran evade sanctions and help them economically. 35-year-old Jessica Bowie under arrest, accused of plotting with ISIS to attack the New York State Capitol building in Albany. ABC's Pierre Thomas says she was picked up in an FBI sting.
5: A federal complaint states that Bowie planned to escape to Syria, with the FBI claiming she discussed returning to the U.S. to attack again, allegedly saying to the informants, ideally it would be the White House with the president. On August 19th, she allegedly purchased a gun, ammunition, and was instructed how to load it by the FBI informants. Bowie was taken into custody on Wednesday, allegedly armed with that gun and a bomb that she did not know was fake.
3: Confirmed now, a tornado did touch down on New York's Long Island on Thursday. Nassau County Commissioner Bruce Blakeman.
6: Yesterday at approximately 7:11 p.m., we had a tornado touchdown here in Atlantic Beach at the Sun and Surf Beach Club. There was extensive damage.
3: Fortunately, though, he says there were no major injuries. In Philadelphia, they have identified the man who's been going around town scaring people while wearing a creepy mask. However, he is still not in custody. You're listening to ABC News.
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8: 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The high today, 96, up in Santa Fe at 62, and the high today, 86 in the capital city. Meanwhile, up in Santa Fe, city leaders meeting yesterday to express their concerns over the presence of ICE agents across the city that, as of Thursday, had led to the arrest of more than a dozen people, including a man who was arrested outside a medical clinic when he was taking his 11-year-old daughter for a medical appointment. The man, identified as Edgar Chacon Miranda, was arrested in the parking lot of the La Familia Medical Center after agents threatened to break the window of the vehicle and at the same time questioned the little girl about her legal status in the United States. Homeland Security told our news partners KOAT that Chacon Miranda was arrested because he was in the country illegally and also had a lengthy arrest record. KOAT says that they were able to check the charges against him, and apparently those were dropped in 2018 without prejudice, and there was no record of the charges ever being refiled. At a news conference, City Immigration Committee Chair Ivan Cornejo pitching ban on agents staging on city property, an ordinance that is similar here in Albuquerque. In another incident, another family reported during the news conference that agents had surrounded their vehicle while they were with a 2-month-old baby inside and arrested the mother-in-law of the woman who was also in the car. The Frijoles fire continues in northern New Mexico. As of this morning, just over 15,000 acres have burned and containment is at 34% or 38% rather. Firefighters improved containment lines along the northern and western portions of the fire. Crews were flown into the southwestern portion of the fire and made good progress working south along the fire's edge. And thanks to recent rainfall, it did help to reduce the fire in some areas, creating opportunities for firefighters to implement a direct extinguishment strategy and then take more containment opportunities. Meanwhile, a relief drive is underway to support affected residents, with donations being collected at the Rio Rancho Event Center during New Mexico United, Albuquerque Isotopes, and the Goatheads are also receiving the donations there in Rio Rancho and during the upcoming sporting events at the University of New Mexico. A local road rage incident that has gone viral resulted in the arrest of the woman involved, one of the two people involved. Jennifer Lewis was arrested yesterday. That incident happening on Monday morning at the intersection of Constitution and Wyoming Boulevard. Cell phone video showing Lewis smashing the back of a pickup truck. The truck then taking off after she had taken off and then accelerating into the intersection and crashing into the Nissan. The white truck then pushed Lewis' car into the northbound lanes of Wyoming. Both vehicles then took off. Lewis admitted that she was taking her kids to school Monday morning when the incident happened. The search for the driver of the white pickup continues. Last report is that the vehicle did not have license plates on it, and that's making it difficult to find. Well, the morning show with Bob Clark continues. 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Traffic is also coming up next. Right now, up in Taos, it's 56 degrees. Las Vegas coming in at 61. Los Alamos, 66. It's 62 in Santa Fe, and it's 74 at the airport here in Albuquerque. At 7:06, you're up to date. I'm Sultan Chani Salcedo, 96.3 News Radio, KKOB.
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13: 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It is 7:07. The long-range weather forecast just updated. So how much longer is this heat dome going to stick around? We'll tell you in just a moment. But first, let's get an update on traffic and weather together every 10 minutes here on News Radio KKOB. Candy Cruz, is our rush hour off to a much better start this morning than it was yesterday?
14: Not at all, Bob, but thanks for asking. We've already got three crashes to report. There's one at the Alameda off-ramp from I-25 northbound. You've got ramp delays there. Then in Rio Rancho, you've got a crash at Unser and Cherry Road. That's causing eastbound and southbound delays. And then south of the city, there's an accident on I-25 southbound near Bobby Foster. That one's blocking your right lane and shoulder. I'm Candy Cruz with KKOB Traffic every 10 minutes on the 7s. If you see an accident, call the Traffic Tracker Hotline, 505-767-9167. I'm Candy Cruz from the 96.3 News Radio KKOB Traffic Center.
15: Good morning, New Mexico, and happy Friday. We're tracking a slight chance for thunderstorms and showers in the later afternoon into the evening. Otherwise, it's going to be another hot afternoon, so make sure to stay hydrated and stay cool. 90 degrees the high in Santa Fe with a low tonight of 61 degrees. 96 the high in Albuquerque with a low tonight of 69 degrees. We'll have more on your extended forecast on KOAT.com.
13: Here in Albuquerque, we do have a temperature with cloudy skies of 69 degrees. It is 67 in Rio Rancho and 61 right now in Santa Fe.
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13: Hit and miss, Bob Clark, along with Dale Cornelius, Candy Cruz, Zoltan in the newsroom, 96.3 News Radio, KKOB. You know, the last couple of days here in Albuquerque, we have seen firsthand as to why monsoon season is very much hit and miss. Because on Wednesday afternoon, the rain that we got in the metro area was basically in Rio Rancho. DC, you said it was raining at your house. Nothing torrential in terms of the rain, but it rained for, what, a good hour?
18: We had a nice little hour and a half.
13: Yeah, and in northwest Albuquerque and Ventana Ranch where we live, we got some rain, not much. Certainly not as much as you, but Candy and Zoltan, you didn't get a drop on Wednesday afternoon. No. But now yesterday, the script was flipped. We didn't get any rain in Rio Rancho or in northwest Albuquerque, but, boy, you guys got a lot of rain.
14: My whole yard flooded.
13: Yeah.
14: Huge disaster. There's going to be tons of cleanup. The dog tracked it all in the house. It's a big old thing.
19: Lots of wind. 60 mile per hour wind.
13: No kidding.
14: Yeah, I took video of the wind because it was so crazy. It reminded me of watching the hurricanes when I was in Florida, watching the hurricanes out the window or on the porch. Because the trees get all crazy. Yeah.
13: Was there any indication that the 60 mile an hour gusts were due to the canyon winds?
19: That's possible.
13: Because you guys live at the mouth of the canyon.
14: Or the canyon's cleavage, as I like to call it.
13: Because
19: I like that version better.
13: On our side of town, we could certainly see the stormy weather, but we didn't get anything, and it certainly wasn't anything remotely close to windy. No. Not to that extent.
14: Yeah, it was bananas.
19: No, it was coming right over the mountain, man, and it was windy, and then it was all of a sudden, boom! The thunder just started.
14: Thunder and lightning.
19: It
14: switched directions too, because when it first came in, you could see the rain. It was coming down in such massive, like they talk about sheets.
13: Oh, right.
14: That's exactly how it looked. But it was coming almost slanting north when it first came in, and then the second time I went outside, it was slanting west.
19: Yeah, east to west.
14: Yeah, it was pretty. It was really crazy because you could see the direction. That's why it also reminded me of the hurricanes, because you can actually see the direction of the
19: as far as
14: rain and stuff.
19: Said it was sideways rain.
14: It was sideways rain.
13: Well, I had a feeling you guys were getting a lot of rain when I heard about the Arroyo rescue in Four Hills.
19: Oh yeah, that was. I heard the fire crews going right by the apartment where I was.
13: The one person was rescued. I guess there were some reports that two people were in the Arroyo.
19: Mm-hmm.
13: One person was rescued. They never did find or locate the second person reported missing, but they are resuming that search this morning. But one person did get rescued, and we'll keep you updated on what they find. Hopefully, the second person. If there was a second person in the Arroyo, hopefully they were able to get out on their own. But we'll keep you updated on that story.
19: Yeah.
13: And the heat dome continues. This weekend, we're going to have highs in the, we're going to have high temperatures in the upper 90s again. I guess not today around 96, but then Saturday, Sunday, and Monday, we could be in a position to set new record highs. Tomorrow, we might tie a record high if we hit 97. 98 is the forecasted high on Sunday. The previous record is 97. And then 98 is the expected temperature on Monday. And that record for that day is 96. And then even in the upper, it's supposed to be the long range forecast. This heat dome's not going anywhere. And it sucks because of the, we don't have these clear blue skies. So it's not clear overnight. So the heat's not able to release and
14: dissipate,
13: go up into the atmosphere, so it cools off a little bit overnight, and then you have cooler mornings because we've got the smoke from wildfires. There's that haze and the humidity from monsoon season. It's just kind of locking everything in.
14: Yeah.
13: So our overnight lows are only around 70 or 71 degrees, and that's just that's not doable.
14: Unacceptable.
13: It is unacceptable. There's no question.
19: No good.
14: So maddening. Oh, makes me insane.
13: I know, doesn't it? So the long-range forecast now covers throughout the end of August, through August 31st, and basically, and hopefully, you know how it is with long-range forecasts in New Mexico. They can change, and hopefully this one will, but this heat dome's expected to be around at least through the end of the month.
14: That's crazy.
13: With temperatures in the mid to upper 90s.
19: Shout out, though, to the people in La Estancia right now, because they're actually getting some rain.
13: Oh, very nice.
19: I decided to look at the radar for KOAT, and I was like, oh, there's some rain in Estancia. Yeah.
14: Show offs.
13: I, the, first off, what made that even funnier just now with Candy is that you were off mic. You were separated from the mic a little bit. That just makes it funnier. I think off mic comments are even funnier. And it was the same thing with Kramer on Seinfeld.
19: Yeah.
13: You hear him in the bathroom. He's sleeping with his maid!
19: I know.
14: You know what's funny is Nate is famous for that. When Andy was living with me, he used to call him Nate from the other room. Because we would be just like having a conversation in the living room, and just randomly you would hear Nate scream something from the like three rooms away. But that was the only time Nate would talk, is if he was in a completely different room and you didn't even know he was paying attention.
19: Oh, that's hilarious.
13: Yeah. Why no T-Bone?
19: Yeah.
14: Love you, Nate, from the other room.
13: Absolutely. And look, I know we still have 10 days left in August, but I think it's pretty much clinched that we're going to set a new record for the warmest August on record. Right now, it's from 2011 when we hit 81.2 degrees, and they just take the highs and then the lows and combine them. But as of yesterday, the temperature here in this month of August is at 83.1, so nearly 2 degrees warmer than the warmest August on record.
19: That's crazy.
13: So I don't think there's any question, especially given the temperatures that we see in the long-term forecast, that we are headed for a new record here as well. But it is nice and cloudy this morning. Maybe that makes things a little bit more pleasant.
19: We've got a little bit of a sprinkle. I think those clouds might drop some water. They look in
13: here?
19: Yeah, the ones I'm seeing right here out the window.
14: They look gushy?
19: Yeah, they look like we might. I'm not saying it's going to pour, but
13: no,
19: we get
13: no.
19: something.
13: We might get a spittle.
19: Like I said, it's raining in Estancia. Right?
13: Yeah. All right, this is, and we need the rain, obviously, because of the forest fires that we're dealing with this summer in Albuquerque, especially the Frijoles fire up in northern New Mexico, which I believe is around 13,000 acres now. And
19: 15,000.
13: 15,000 acres.
19: Just over 15,000.
13: And about, is the containment still at approximately 31%, or what's the update on
19: they
13: that?
19: They got a little better. It's now at 38%.
13: Okay.
19: Because they did get some rain up there.
13: Good, good.
19: So that helped.
13: Absolutely. But it is the largest wildfire in New Mexico this summer. And the New Mexico United, UNM Athletics, New Mexico Goatheads, and the Isotopes are all teaming up, and they're launching a Frijoles Fire Relief donation drive. And you can drop off the donations. They're looking for the typical stuff, non-perishable food items, water, hygiene products, the usual list. And you can drop them off at Isotopes Park during Isotopes home games or United home matches. And then also you can drop them off at the second floor administrative offices for the Isotopes Monday through Friday, 10 a.m. to 5 p.m. You can also drop them off at the United Team Store, which is in Nob Hill. UNM Athletic Events starting next week. And then the Rio Rancho Event Center, which is the home of our new professional hockey team that starts in less than 2 months, the New Mexico Goatheads. And then the first round of supplies that are gathered will be taken up to that area by the UNM football team and their big semi-tractor trailer rig. Because they play their first two games at home, so they don't need to use that truck until week three when they go to Oklahoma. So they'll, between the first home game and the second home game, they'll load up the big tractor trailer rig, the semi tractor trailer, and they'll take the donations up there after the home opener on September 5th.
19: Well,
13: so,
19: that's cool.
13: Yeah, keep that in mind. So one other thing here before we get to traffic, I had to like wipe down the desk in the talk studio.
14: Gross.
13: Already this morning. I'm not exactly sure what happened. I know TJ's on vacation. They had a couple of people filling in for him yesterday, including former State Senator Jacob Candelaria.
19: Hmm.
13: And then, of course, Strauss did his show last night, I assume. I'm not exactly sure what was going on here, but the only thing I can compare it to is if it was a charcuterie board without the board. It's like they placed everything you would find on a charcuterie board directly on the table.
14: Gross.
13: Yeah, it was sort of like a little greasy, thing. You know, and it was like I was just going to wipe it off, and I was like, no, I actually I had to go get a damp sponge to clean this baby.
14: Yeah,
13: that was.
14: I'm going to blame Strauss for that one because he's just that kind of guy. He's just a bit, you know.
13: Did he do a show on deli meats last night?
19: Maybe it was greasy pizza.
13: Or maybe, I don't know. It's,
14: I feel like he's a
13: eat crumbs,
14: off the counter kind of guy.
13: There were crumbs as well. So I'll have to do a little research as to what the hell was going on in here yesterday afternoon or last night. But
14: you got
13: to
14: taste the crumbs. That's how you know.
13: No. I just scooped those up and threw them in the trash can. But
19: like
13: I'll tell you what,
19: pizza.
13: This table in here looks immaculate. No question about it.
19: Look at you.
14: Well, it's been bobbed.
13: BV, whoever walks into this studio the rest of the day, they can thank me for how clean this table is. It's spotless. You could almost eat off of it. which apparently is what they did yesterday.
14: I'm sure they will.
13: Let's get an update on traffic now. Here's Candy Cruz.
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14: Well, we got three accidents to report. One at the Alameda off-ramp from I-25 northbound. Expect ramp delays. There's a crash in Rio Rancho at Unser and Cherry Road. Mostly eastbound and southbound delays there. And then south of the city, you've got an accident reported on I-25 southbound. It's going to be near Bobby Foster. Looks like that's blocking your right lane and shoulder. No big delays. I'm Candy Cruz with KKOB Traffic every 10 minutes on the 7s. If you see an accident, call the Traffic Tracker Hotline, 505-767-9167. I'm Candy Cruz from the 96.3 News Radio KKOB Traffic Center.
15: Good Friday morning, a chance for thunderstorms later in the afternoon and evening. Otherwise, a hot day, 90 the high in Santa Fe with a low of 61 tonight, 96 in Albuquerque with a low of 69 degrees. We'll have more on your extended forecast on KOAT.com.
13: Here in Albuquerque right now with cloudy skies. We do have a temperature this morning of 70 degrees. It's 68 in Rio Rancho and 62 right now up in Santa Fe. We do have a brand new sweet deal for you today. It will go on sale this morning at 9 o'clock on our website. But the 66 Diner, you can get $60 worth of gift certificates for

0: Navajo Nation police are investigating a fatal bear attack after a man was killed in Crystal, New Mexico, yesterday afternoon. Environmental group files an emergency petition with the New Mexico Supreme Court challenging the state's approval of a water permit for Project Jupiter, the data center down in Doniana County. BCSO cancels one contract with Flock Safety amid privacy concerns with the license plate reading cameras. Two other contracts BCSO has with Flock, though, remain in effect for now. APD arrests a woman involved in the viral road rage incident at Wyoming and Constitution earlier this week. Police are still searching for the man who was driving the other vehicle. AFR will resume a search this morning for the possible victim swept away in floodwaters last night in Four Hills, Arroyo. One person was rescued. And in sports, baseball, the Isotopes lose their fifth straight overall, 10-7 in 10 innings yesterday afternoon at the ballpark to Las Vegas. Game four of that series is tonight at 6:30. On the Sports Animal. And NFL preseason, there were two games played last night. 49ers in L.A. beat the Chargers 41-17. And in Houston, the Raiders come back in the second half to beat the Texans 22-20. Those are your headlines right now on 96.3 News Radio KKOB.
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0: 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This heat dome just won't go away. You've got the hazy skies, humidity, smoke from wildfires trapping the hot air that we get during the day overnight. 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
0: All right, 7:26 is the time. Bob Clark along with Dale Cornelius Zoltan of the newsroom. Candy Cruz traffic, 96.3 News Radio KKOB. And it's not just Friday. No. No, sirree, Bob.

0: Today is also a Rio Grande Foundation Friday. First time in 3 weeks we've had Paul Gessing, president of the Rio Grande Foundation. He'll be with us in studio today. And among the topics we'll be discussing, of course, the conviction of former House Majority Leader for the Democrats, former APS Administrator Cheryl Williams Stapleton, on 37 corruption charges in federal court, facing more than 500 years in prison. So we'll talk about that story with him as well. Also, and Paul's very bullish on this idea that we heard from Mayor Keller last week, but the city is going to start the process to either sell or rent vacant city-owned property. And he says this is something that APS in Bernalillo County should do as well. So we'll talk about all of that and more with Paul Gessing today, coming up at 9 o'clock. And Paul Gessing also, after he's done with us this morning, apparently is coming back later this afternoon to fill in for TJ.
1: Really?
0: Yes, he and Wally Drangmeister.
1: Well, look at you, Pauly G.
0: We'll be co-hosting.
1: Pauly and Wally.
0: This afternoon, yes.
1: That's adorable.
0: Pauly and Wally. Of course, Wally is well known to our KKOB audience because many years ago he used to host the Oil and Gas Show with Georgia Scott.
1: Okay.
0: Once a week. Of course, the better name for that show, and I told them this many times, but they refused to change it. And the name of the show should have been Wally Has Oil, Georgia's Got Gas. But for some reason, Georgia's just wasn't really, up
1: wasn't
0: for that.
1: Wasn't signing up for that one, huh?
0: No.
2: Very good, Bob.
0: All right, let's get an update on traffic. Here's Candy Cruz.
1: It's so cute. We have two accidents left, one at the Alameda off-ramp from I-25 northbound. Expect to see some ramp delays. Then we've got that crash south of the city on I-25 southbound near Bobby Foster. That's blocking your right lane and shoulder. No major delays. I'm Candy Cruz with KKOB Traffic, every 10 minutes on the 7s. If you see an accident, call the Traffic Tracker Hotline, 505-767-9167. I'm Candy Cruz from the 96.3 News Radio KKOB Traffic Center.
3: Good Friday morning. A chance for thunderstorms later in the afternoon and evening. Otherwise, a hot day, 90 the high in Santa Fe with a low of 61 tonight, 96 in Albuquerque with a low of 69 degrees. We'll have more on your extended forecast on KOAT.com.
0: Here in Albuquerque right now, we do have cloudy skies. The temperature is 70 degrees. It's 68 in Rio Rancho, and 62 right now is the temperature this morning up in Santa Fe. 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
9: 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From your New Mexico Honda Dealers News Desk, I'm Sultan Chani Salcedo. 96.3 News Radio KKOB weather at the moment, 72 degrees in Albuquerque, looking for a high of 96. Santa Fe, 62, looking for a high of 86 degrees. After many bear sightings around Albuquerque, Rio Rancho, and other parts of New Mexico, we have our first fatality involving a bear. A man was killed by a bear in Crystal, New Mexico, which is in the Navajo Nation in San Juan and McKinley counties. Several agencies responded to the bear attack on Thursday around 1 o'clock in the afternoon. Navajo police say the bear was shot and wounded before it took off into nearby woods, where eventually it was located and neutralized. A search will resume this morning by Albuquerque Fire Rescue in the Four Hills area following an incident that happened around 6:30 yesterday evening, where one person had to be rescued from the arroyo during heavy rains that came down in the Northeast Heights. The initial call reported two people were caught in the running waters at Four Hills and Rachel. A lieutenant who is also AFR's technical rescue coordinator was first on scene and was able to throw a rope to a person stuck in the water and help him get out of the channel. The other person was not found, and so the rescue had to be suspended during nightfall, and so they are expected to go back out there in the area of the Four Hills Channel to try to find him if that other person had not was able to get out of the channel earlier. A local road rage incident has now had one person arrested. That's the famous road rage incident that was on social media that happened in Albuquerque on Monday and was posted on Tuesday. And the incident happened in the area of in the intersection of Constitution and Wyoming. Jennifer Lewis was arrested for the incident. The cell phone video showing Lewis had smashed the back window of a pickup truck at the intersection, then returned to her vehicle. And as she drove away, the driver of the white truck took off and then smashed into the rear of the Nissan that Lewis was driving. The pickup pushed the Nissan into the northbound lanes of Wyoming. Both vehicles then took off after the crash. Police say that Lewis told them that she was on her way to take her children to school on Monday when the driver of the pickup pulled out in front of her. She said she pulled alongside the pickup and yelled at the driver, alleging he almost killed her and her children. She said that the man started laughing, and that's when she grabbed a bat and smashed the back window of the pickup. The driver of the pickup is still being sought by police this morning, as the last report we were told is that the vehicle did not have a license plate, so it's making it a little harder to try to find the driver. Former New Mexico Union Treasurer Max Jaramillo faces up to 20 years in prison, followed by 3 years of supervised release. From 2014 to February of 2024, Jaramillo was entrusted with safeguarding funds for the National Postal Mail Handlers Union, Local 331, in Albuquerque, and accurately reporting the union's financial activities. More from KKOB's Michael Carlisle.
2: However, from January 2015 through November 2023, court records show he used union funds for unauthorized personal expenses. Records show he submitted false and incomplete financial reports to the Department of Labor and union members. Jaramillo pleaded guilty to embezzlement by an officer of a labor organization. Michael Carlisle, News Radio, KKOB.
9: KKOB News Time, 7:34. Multiple improvised devices suspected to be destructive were recovered between April 2nd and May 8th in the Tres Piedras Ranger Range Station. Now, federal authorities are offering a reward of up to $10,000 for information leading to the arrest and conviction of those who placed those potentially explosive devices in the Carson National Forest. An additional device was turned into the Cangilon Ranger Station on August the 10th by a person who reported finding it. Certified explosive specialists and certified fire investigators from ATF collected evidence from the scenes, which is undergoing forensic examination with the agency's lab. The ATF is asking if anyone has any information on these devices to call 888-ATF-TIPS. KKOB News Time, 7:35. More of the morning show with Bob Clark is on the way. Traffic is also coming up next with Candy. Right now in Las Vegas, it's 61 degrees. In Rio Rancho, it's 73. 72 in Bernalillo. And in Los Lunas, it's 67. Here in Albuquerque, 72. Santa Fe, 62. I'm Sultan Chani Salcedo, 96.3 News Radio, KKOB.
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13: Those are awesome.
0: Bob Clark along with DC Zoltan, Candy Cruise Traffic, 96.3 News Radio KKOB. You know, I was telling you earlier about the idea of Ireland and the U.S. having an exclusive agreement to where you pass customs in Dublin. Mm-hmm. before you go, after you go through security, so you don't have to repeat that when you get to Dallas or Chicago, wherever you're, you know, you can just go directly to your next gate where you're flying from. You don't even fly into an international terminal. And one of the advantages of that is, obviously, when you check your bags in Dublin, you don't see them again until you get all the way home back to Albuquerque. So you don't have to go through that normal process of retrieving your bags and then rechecking them for the domestic flight and then going through the long customs line there and showing your passport. That's all done before you leave Dublin. And the big advantage to that is that we were able to be connected to our flight from Dallas to Albuquerque that left just 90 minutes after we landed, because typically that wouldn't even be enough time to get through customs and then grab your bag and recheck it. So we were able to get home much earlier on Monday night than perhaps we would have under normal circumstances. But another thing that's unique with Ireland over in the EU is they're the only EU nation that has zero corporate income tax. And boy, are they benefiting from that. So a lot of U.S. companies or other international firms that are looking for a EU presence, most of them are setting up their headquarters in Dublin or in, you know, in Ireland because of the fact there's no corporate income tax there.
13: Right.
14: Wow.
0: So Intel has a major footprint there. HP, Google, Meta, other tech firms. Pfizer, it's a big pharma country, research and manufacturing. And that's just to name a few of the companies. So they are really...
13: Taking advantage.
0: Oh, there's no doubt about that. And again, it's just more proof that zero corporate income tax works when it comes to bringing jobs. And it's working in Ireland. And of course, as you travel in other countries around the world, you do see the occasional McDonald's and Burger King. KFC actually had a footprint over in Ireland, including in Galway. There was a KFC not far from our hotel that was a two-story KFC with a sit-down restaurant on the second floor and a bar.
14: Yes. Oh, I love it.
0: We didn't go in, but we could see it from the road.
13: That is awesome.
0: Didn't go to Ireland to eat KFC. And then, of course, you see the Starbucks. Here's another familiar sight that I was not expecting whatsoever. And this was not a situation where there were a few stores just in, like, Dublin. We saw one in every single town and region that we traveled throughout Ireland. Circle K.
13: Really?
0: Yes.
13: I would not have guessed that.
0: Nope. I wasn't expecting to see a Circle K. Apparently not many others on the bus were either, because as soon as we saw the very first one, we're like, hey, it's a Circle K. Look at that. Take a picture. But yeah, people stop in there. It's the same concept. You fill up and there's a convenience store. That threw me for a loop. I was not expecting to see Circle K.
14: Actually new for Europe. Because
0: is it?
14: Yeah, that's not a very... Well, I mean, over the years it's increased, but it wasn't like 20 years ago.
0: They have a big presence in Ireland. In fact, at that point, we were just, you know, on the coach turning around the bend. Maybe, hey, are we going to see an Allslips around the corner?
13: That'd be great.
14: Go grab a burrito. So get those burritos.
0: Absolutely. Let's get an update on traffic now. Here's Candy Cruz.
13: Oh, we're back up to three crashes. You've got a new one eastbound on Del Sur approaching Isleta. That's just causing congestion. You've also got that crash at the Alameda off-ramp from I-25 northbound. Expect to see ramp delays. Then south of the city, a minor accident southbound I-25 near Bobby Foster. That's blocking your right lane and shoulder with no big delays. I'm Candy Cruz with KKOB traffic every 10 minutes on the 7s. If you see an accident, call the Traffic Tracker hotline, 505-767-9167. I'm Candy Cruz from the 96.3 News Radio KKOB Traffic Center.
3: Good morning, New Mexico, and happy Friday. We're tracking a slight chance for thunderstorms and showers in the later afternoon into the evening. Otherwise, it's going to be another hot afternoon, so make sure to stay hydrated and stay cool. 90 degrees the high in Santa Fe with a low tonight of 61 degrees. 96 the high in Albuquerque with a low tonight of 69 degrees. We'll have more on your extended forecast on KOAT.com.
0: Here in Albuquerque right now with cloudy skies, 71 is the temperature. It's 70 in Rio Rancho and 63 right now is the temperature this morning up in Santa Fe. We'll get to the opening numbers on Wall Street and our stock update with Gateway Financial Advisors next on 96.3 News Radio KKOB.
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0: Opening bell on Wall Street. Now, the stock market was down on Thursday. Yesterday afternoon at the closing bell, the Dow was down 704 points. S&P was down 67, and NASDAQ was down 264 points. We are up this morning a little bit. The Dow's up right now 323 points. S&P and NASDAQ more flat, but up. S&P's up 28 points, and NASDAQ right now is up 39. It's now time for another Financial Friday here on 96.3 News Radio KKOB. 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And with us from Gateway is Shane Westholder. And Shane, I know we spend a lot of time talking about stocks and bonds and mutual funds, but today we're looking at something a little different, collectibles and memorabilia. Now, can these passion purchases actually have a place in your investment portfolio?
22: Well, good morning, Bob, and all the listeners. Absolutely they can. It's with an important caveat, though. Collectibles should generally complement a well-diversified portfolio, not replace, you know, traditional investments. So kind of think of them as an alternative asset, whether it's vintage sports memorabilia, rare comic books, classic cars, fine art, coins, anything that, you know, you would be collectible, including watches, et cetera. So they do appreciate over time, but you need to choose wisely.
0: All right. So I'm a huge sports fan, especially the Philadelphia Eagles. So if I have a few signed jerseys, helmets, footballs, et cetera, of my favorite players, am I investing or just collecting?
22: Well, maybe a little bit of both. You know, the key difference is whether, you know, these items have, you know, quality, collectible value over time. So authentication is important. Are they authentic? Are they rare? You know, who are the players? Did they play major roles in their sports at the time? So limited edition items with solid documentation generally going to have more investment potential than maybe something that was just a fanfare.
0: And this can be fun stuff, too, unlike a stock. I mean, you can actually enjoy looking at it.
22: Yeah, I think that's one of the biggest advantages. You know, you're investing in something that you can hang on the wall or display in a cabinet instead of just, you know, sitting around online brokerage accounts, right? So people get to enjoy it along the way. I think that's one of the biggest advantages.
0: All right, but obviously there can be a downside, I'm assuming, right?
22: Well, of course there is. Collectibles aren't as liquid as stocks on the, you know, exchange-traded funds. If you need cash quickly, selling a rare collectible can take time. You may not get the price, you know, that you were hoping for, right? Markets for collectibles can also be driven by trends. Whether they're highly desirable today, they may not be as popular a year from now or two. And in fact, recently I had a client who had a soccer card, and he was all excited as, you know, we went into the soccer season. And it was trading for about $4,000 at that time. And so he said, you know, can you help me sell it? Well, normally we would get, you know, maybe 70% of that value on that. So he held it. Playoffs ended. The World Cup was over, and the last three trades on that were about $2,500. So he lost about half of value just because the season kind of ended and he didn't sell it at the right time.
0: I imagine authenticity is another concern.
22: Absolutely. Counterfeits exist almost in every collectible market. So, you know, buying from reputable dealers, obtaining certificates of authenticity when appropriate, keeping detailed records are all important. And if you're investing significant amounts, it's worth getting a professional appraisal, especially if it's antiques, collectibles, art, you know, those type of things.
0: All right. So how much of a portfolio should someone dedicate to collectibles if they have them?
22: Yeah, I think for most investors, financial professionals would suggest keeping alternative investments like collectibles to a really small portion of the overall portfolio, maybe 10, 15% at most. Traditional investments are still the foundation because they're more liquid. Generally easier to value. Collectibles can be, you know, can add to that diversification, and they can be fun to have. But art, cars, memorabilia, collectibles, all great joy, you know, if you enjoy them, but not as liquid, and certainly the values fluctuate greatly.
0: And maybe the best advice, too, is to collect something that you genuinely enjoy.
22: Yeah, exactly. You know, the value can increase over time, and that's a bonus. But if you love the item, you love looking at it, you're happy to show it off to your friends, then you can take the markets up and down on the price of those things.
0: And no matter what it is, I guess you have to do your homework and keep them in perspective as part of a broader financial plan, too.
22: Yeah, I agree totally. Remember, retirement is a long-term, and traditional investment portfolio is still the best option from my view. We're happy to help you review any of your investments or your collectibles anytime, and happy to do that at Gateway.
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13: Three crashes right now. That new one eastbound on Del Sur approaching Isleta, just congestion there. You've also got crash cleanup at the Alameda off-ramp from I-25 northbound. Expect to see ramp delays. Then south of the city, there's a minor crash on southbound I-25 near Bobby Foster. That's on your right, not causing any delays there. I'm Candy Cruz with KKOB Traffic every 10 minutes on the 7s. If you see an accident, call the Traffic Tracker Hotline, 505-767-9167. I'm Candy Cruz from the 96.3 News Radio KKOB Traffic Center.
3: Good Friday morning. A chance for thunderstorms later in the afternoon and evening. Otherwise, a hot day, 90 the high in Santa Fe with a low of 61 tonight, 96 in Albuquerque with a low of 69 degrees. We'll have more on your extended forecast on KOAT.com.
0: Here in Albuquerque, we do have cloudy skies. The temperature is 72 degrees. It's 71 in Rio Rancho, and 64 right now is the temperature in Santa Fe. 7:51 in our news headlines for you this morning. U.S. aircraft carrier arrives in the Middle East to relieve long-deployed USS Lincoln in support of the war with Iran. U.S. and Canada continue negotiating a new trade deal as the midnight deadline looms for new tariffs to go into effect. President Trump traveling to Myrtle Beach today for a campaign rally for South Carolina Senator Darlene Graham ahead of next Tuesday's Republican primary. FBI searches the home of former California Congressman Eric Swalwell and seizes devices in connection with the ongoing sexual misconduct investigation. FBI arrests a 35-year-old Albany woman charged with an ISIS-inspired plot to bomb the New York Capitol building. ATF offering a $10,000 reward for information on, quote, destructive devices that were found earlier in the Carson National Forest in northern New Mexico. An environmental group files an emergency petition with the New Mexico Supreme Court challenging the state's approval of a water permit for Project Jupiter down in Doñana County. BCSO cancels one contract with Flock Safety amid privacy concerns with the license plate reading cameras. Two other contracts remain in effect for now. APD arrests a woman involved in the viral road rage incident that happened earlier this week at Wyoming and Constitution. Police are still searching for the man who was driving the other vehicle. And AFR resuming a search this morning for a possible victim swept away in floodwaters last night in a Four Hills Arroyo. One other person was rescued last evening. In sports, baseball, the Isotopes lose their fifth straight. The final yesterday afternoon at Isotopes Park, they lost 10-7 in 10 innings to Las Vegas. Game 4 of that series is tonight at 6:30 over on the Sports Animal. This is some news that has a lot of people feeling nostalgic. We'll tell you what it is next here on 96.3 News Radio KKOB.
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0: Hey there, Darren Wade. The 27th anniversary celebration out at Rich Ford in Edgewood continues this weekend, right?
7: Yeah, you know what? We're heading for a record in the 27-year history. It's definitely been the best start in the last 10 years, and we're tracking to set another record. I think it's not just the limited edition, special anniversary edition units that we do every August up at our Edgewood sale, or even the pricing strategy that we have with the lowest prices of the year, but I think it's the inventory selection that we have. This is the new car side and the used car side. We've got something for what we believe is just about everybody's budget. And the great news is if you've been sitting on the fence, this is definitely the time for you. Ford Motor Company has just announced special incentives now through Labor Day. And after Labor Day, these extra incentives will go away. You can get up to $6,200 off of the invoice. I'll highlight some vehicles that we have. We've got the limited edition F-150 Super Crew Thunder. It is now Labor Day priced, now down to $43,927. That's a savings of over $8,100 off the MSRP. We've also got the Bronco Big Bend Baja Edition. It is Labor Day priced now at $41,927. That's a savings of over $6,400 off of the MSRP. And the list goes on and on. We've also got the Maverick Super Crew Nomad starting at $27,927 and the Bronco Sport Shock Edition at $28,927. So there's two brand new Ford vehicles that are priced under $30,000. 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And the list goes on and on there as well, too. 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
8: The Doghouse, the Octopus Car Wash, the South Valley, those endless New Mexico skies. Breaking Bad didn't make Albuquerque interesting. It just showed everybody what they'd been missing. 96.3 News Radio KKOB.
0: All right, mystery solved. Bob Clark along with DC's Old Town in the Newsroom, Candy Cruise Traffic, 96.3 News Radio KKOB. I mentioned earlier this hour, I spent some time this morning wiping down with a damp sponge and then drying it with cloth, a cloth towel, because there was like residue, some sort of food residue and grease on the desk, all over the place.
9: Identified.
0: And it was apparently Tony's Pizza came in during a trout show yesterday afternoon.
14: I knew
0: afternoon.
14: It.
0: Yeah.
14: Pizza oil.
0: Absolutely. So it happened during trout show, which means that Strauss did his show last night for 2 hours with this filthy desk surrounding him and did nothing to clean it up.
11: Oh, unfazed.
14: Unfazed. I love it.
0: Bob will probably take care of that tomorrow morning. And I did. 7:57, here's Candy Cruise with traffic.
13: Okay, we got a disabled vehicle just reported on the Eubank off-ramp from I-40 eastbound. That is blocking off the left lane of the exit ramp. You've also got a crash at the Alameda off-ramp from northbound I-25. That's causing ramp delays. There's a new crash reported on I-40 eastbound near the river. It looks like that's already been moved to the shoulder. Then south of the city, you've got crash cleanup on southbound I-25 near Bobby Foster. That's on your right with no delays. I'm Candy Cruz with KKOB Traffic every 10 minutes on the 7. If you see an accident, call the Traffic Tracker Hotline, 505-767-9167. I'm Candy Cruz from the 96.3 News Radio KKOB Traffic Center.
3: Good morning, New Mexico, and happy Friday. We're tracking a slight chance for thunderstorms and showers in the later afternoon into the evening. Otherwise, it's going to be another hot afternoon, so make sure to stay hydrated and stay cool. 90 degrees the high in Santa Fe with a low tonight of 61 degrees. 96 the high in Albuquerque with a low tonight of 69 degrees. We'll have more on your extended forecast on KOAT.com.
0: Here in Albuquerque, here in Albuquerque this morning, we have cloudy skies. And the temperature right now is 72 degrees. It's 71 in Rio Rancho around the state, 68 up in Farmington, it's 77 in Socorro, 63 in Grants, it's 66 degrees in Edgewood. And this morning in Santa Fe, it's 65 degrees. Some news earlier this week that has made a lot of people nostalgic. We'll tell you what it is next after the news on 96.3 News Radio KKOB.
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26: From ABC News, Sherry Preston. Prince Harry and six others, including Elton John, have been ordered to pay an initial $13 million to the publisher of Britain's Daily Mail following their invasion of privacy case that failed in court. The publisher strongly denying claims that the phones of the high-powered litigants were hacked. Despite that, the Duke and Duchess of Sussex are still headed back to the UK, where they will not be working as royals, but as ABC's James Longman reports, they still say they need better security.
27: They do not work on behalf of the monarch. They don't do any public engagements. And for that reason, they do not get any kind of public support. That is the reason that's given. Now, Harry and his family will say, well, okay, but I was born into this. I have a certain level of note of kind of my profile is such that I attract a lot of public attention. My safety is at risk. The safety of my wife and my children is at risk. And it doesn't matter if I'm not working for the firm. I deserve some protection.
26: After 9 months at sea, the USS Abraham Lincoln is headed back to the United States. Its mission extended longer as the war with Iran continues. ABC's Rachel Scott has more on the latest Trump tactics on trying to end it.
5: President Trump now trying a new strategy, threatening severe consequences for any country that tries to help Iran evade sanctions and help them financially. But notably, the administration is not saying whether China, Iran's top trading partner, will face those severe consequences that President Trump is talking about. We know the White House and President Trump, well, they are now preparing for Chinese President Xi Jinping to visit here at the White House in just a few weeks.
26: Arrest in Albany, New York, of a young woman who allegedly pledged allegiance to ISIS and plotted to blow up the New York State House in Albany. It's been confirmed it was a rare tornado that touched down on New York's Long Island yesterday. Only one non-life-threatening injury. Hundreds in Gary, Indiana, still without power, going on 2 weeks since severe thunderstorms ravaged northwestern Indiana. The Dow is up 350 points. This is ABC News.
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16: 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I'm Sultan Chani Salcedo, 96.3 News Radio KKOB. Right now in Albuquerque, 72 degrees, looking for a high of 96. Santa Fe coming in at 64 and a high today of 86 degrees. Santa Fe City leaders meeting Thursday to express their concerns over the presence of ICE agents across the city that has, of Thursday, had led to the arrest of more than a dozen people, including a man who was arrested outside a clinic who, after he was taking his 11-year-old daughter for a medical appointment. KOAT, our news partner, Aaliyah Chavez, has more on what happened yesterday up in the capital city.
17: It's been really hard for my cousins.
28: This is Madeline Pernillo.
17: My uncle, he is an amazing person. He is an amazing dad.
28: The niece of Edgar Chacon Miranda, the man now identified by the Department of Homeland Security as the person ICE agents arrested outside a Santa Fe medical center Wednesday. Pernillo says her 11-year-old cousin had an appointment that day, her father taking her there and witnessing what happened.
17: How they were banging on his window, how they were telling him if he didn't come out, they were going to break his windows. My cousin is... she got traumatized from it.
28: On Thursday, DHS confirming the arrest, calling Chacon Miranda a, quote, criminal illegal alien with an extensive criminal history. The agency cited previous arrests on allegations of battery against a household member, second-degree criminal sexual penetration, child abuse, and abandonment of a child. Court records reviewed by KUAT show the felony case connected to those allegations was dismissed without prejudice in 2018. KUAT found no record of those charges being refiled. A day after his detainment, New Mexico lawmakers demanding more information about the seven others reportedly arrested.
29: One of the things that I am going to call upon ICE to do is do not take them out of New Mexico. Don't send them.
28: Congresswoman Teresa Ledger Fernandez shared details about several of the families affected, including Yahida Gutierrez, who says agents arrested her mother-in-law.
30: We just want to try to have a normal life like any other human being in this world.
28: Gutierrez says she and her mother-in-law were taking her two-month-old daughter, who is using oxygen, to a cardiology appointment. She says federal agents surrounded their vehicle and threatened to break the windows.
30: We didn't want to give them any information, but when I had my vulnerable daughter, I had no choice but to tell my mother-in-law to give in.
16: And that's Aaliyah Chavez from our news partner, KOAT. The city council, or the member of the city Committee on Immigration, Ivan Cornejo, is pitching a ban on agents staging on city property there in Santa Fe, a similar ordinance that was proposed here in New Mexico, in Albuquerque. A Las Cruces man will serve just under 4 years in prison in connection with a deadly shooting that happened in Las Cruces at a house party back in December of 2023. Angel Hurtado was arrested on charges of involuntary manslaughter and tampering with evidence. Jose Cortez was killed during the party, but according to a report, there were discrepancies in witness accounts of what actually happened. Investigators say Hurtado was handling a gun when Cortez was accidentally shot in the forehead. Hurtado, however, told deputies that Cortez was actually showing off the gun and it accidentally went off and he shot himself. Well, more news coming up in about another 30 minutes. The morning show with Bob Clark continues. Candy also has traffic coming up next. Right now in Las Vegas, we have a temperature of 62 degrees. In Los Lunas and Belen, it's 75. Right now in Bernalillo and Rio Rancho, it's 74. And it's 72 here in Albuquerque. At 8:06, you're up to date. I'm Sultan Chani Salcedo, 96.3 News Radio, KKOB.
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0: Hi, everybody. Good morning. Bob Clark with you here on 96.3 News Radio, KKOB. This is a story out earlier this week that has made a lot of people nostalgic. We'll talk about it in just a moment, tell you what it is. But first, let's get an update on traffic and weather together every 10 minutes here on 96.3 News Radio. KKOB, how's rush hour looking right now, Candy Cruz?
13: It really doesn't look too bad out there. We do have that disabled vehicle on the Eubank off-ramp from I-40 eastbound. That is blocking off the left lane of the exit ramp. That's causing delays. Then south of the city, you've got a crash on I-25 southbound approaching Bobby Foster. That one is still blocking your right lane and shoulder, but not causing any delays. I'm Candy Cruz with KKOB traffic every 10 minutes on the 7s. Need a tree removed or trimmed? 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
3: Good morning, New Mexico, and happy Friday. We're tracking a slight chance for thunderstorms and showers in the later afternoon into the evening. Otherwise, it's going to be another hot afternoon, so make sure to stay hydrated and stay cool. 90 degrees the high in Santa Fe with a low tonight of 61 degrees. 96 the high in Albuquerque with a low tonight of 69 degrees. We'll have more on your extended forecast on KOAT.com.
0: Still mostly cloudy this morning here in Albuquerque. The temperature is 73 degrees at 71 in Rio Rancho, and 65 is the temperature right now in Santa Fe.
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0: Nostalgia, Bob Clark, along with DC's Old Town in the Newsroom, Candy Cruz Traffic, 96.3 News Radio, KKOB. I'm sure for many of you listening, certainly depending on your age as well, this was how you built your album collection back in the day, or your tape collection.
13: Or your credit.
0: And then the... No, you're...
13: Really?
0: No, she's absolutely right. In fact, I have that on my notes, so we'll get to that here coming up in just a moment. But you were bang on with that, Candy Cruz. And then, as long as you didn't screw it up.
13: Well, that's exactly what I did, which is how I know it affected my credit.
9: Okay.
13: That's the first step in my disastrous credit.
0: Okay, but anyway. And then eventually the CDs also. But the Columbia House Record, the Columbia House Club, Record Club.
9: Oh, yes.
0: I didn't even know it was still around in any form or fashion. But apparently it is, but it won't be after September 15th. It is gone for good. Here's one of the, it's how I built my album.
13: Right? Oh,
0: and in fact, it might have been this commercial that got me hooked back in 1985.
8: 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Money for nothing. Music shakes you out. Money for nothing. Music takes hold of you. And when it's good, it doesn't let go of you. The Columbia Record and Tape Club can help you get a lot more music. Just find our ad. It's in your Sunday paper. Pick any 11 records or tapes for a penny and see how to get even more music free. Bruce Springsteen, Madonna, Dire Straits, Phil Collins, hundreds more. All the music you love. The Columbia Record and Tape Club. No one else gives you so much for so little.
13: Yep.
8: 11 albums, 1 cent. Find our ad in Sunday's paper. Take it to your mailbox. You'll get a lot more music. You'll get a lot more life. Look in your Sunday paper and favorite magazine.
9: Wow.
0: I probably didn't even have to tell you it was from 1985. You would have been able to tell just from the music.
9: Yeah.
0: Oh, yeah. That they were playing and promoting.
13: God,
0: boy, I could have sworn it was, when I joined, it was 12. You got 12 albums for a penny. But maybe it was 11. Either way, I think by the time they got the CDs, it was eight CDs that you could get. But Columbia House dates back to 1955 when Columbia Records, then a division of CBS, launched the Columbia Record Club as an experimental mail-order service aiming to reach customers outside of the reach of a traditional record store. So the model offered usually, well, they say 11 in that commercial, but in the early days it was 12, for a penny in exchange for a commitment to buy more at a regular price. And at its peak in the mid-1990s, Columbia House generated more than $1 billion in revenue.
13: No kidding. Yeah. Wow. Good for them.
0: From all those people who didn't return their cards saying, no, I don't want the album this month.
13: Right.
0: As the media landscape, of course, has shifted, the company changed hands. It was rebranded multiple times. In 2005, Columbia House was sold to BMG. And 2008 sale to JMCK Corporation. So it was rebranded then as Direct Brands, which dropped music sales entirely. So it's been nearly 20 years since they even sold music, and they continued operating as a DVD and Blu-ray.
13: No kidding.
0: Blu-ray club under the Columbia House name. And apparently that's, you could still, it was a very limited selection, but even as of right now, you could still go on there and buy a DVD. If you wanted to.
13: But that is awesome.
0: All of that is coming to an end on September 5th of 2026. Now, what would get people into trouble with Columbia House is the way their billing model worked. So you would get that initial surge of 11 or 12 albums or 8 CDs for a penny. And then every month they would send you a card that said, here's the album of the month or CD of the month. And if you don't want to buy it, you need to check this box and mail back the card, which a lot of people would forget to do.
13: Yep. Yep.
0: Yeah, well, so I was very diligent when I joined the Columbia Record Club. I'm pretty sure they didn't make a profit off of me over the years, because I was very, and there would be occasionally a monthly selection that I would want, and so I would order it. But I was always on top of sending the card back, so I didn't end up getting billed for stuff that I didn't want. And you brought up credit rating. And actually, Candy, you're absolutely right. I mean, because the Columbia Record Club, especially, and this was the case for me, it was how I first started building a credit rating. Mine was in a positive direction.
13: Yeah.
0: Because I was returning.
13: To work.
0: Yours, yeah. Yours, as you mentioned, as you noted, to kind of get you off on the wrong foot. But anyway, because I was in good standing with the Columbia Record Club, I remember I got my very first application for a little Visa when I was a kid. Wow. I think I was 18 at the time. But anyway, I got this little Visa for like a, it had a little $500 balance on it.
13: That's so awesome.
0: That was it.
9: That's cool.
0: But that's how I got my first, that's how I built my credit rating, and that's how I got my very first teeny tiny little Visa. It was a baby Visa. But I have to tell you, back in the day, I was like, ooh, $500.
9: Yeah. Feeling rich.
0: Yes, right. Exactly. It was absolutely nuts. So, but anyway, this is the story that This is a story this week that has just gone viral on social media, and everyone just getting all nostalgic and, right. and reminiscing a bit about the Columbia Record Club.
13: I still have some cassettes from my very first order.
0: Oh, do you?
13: I still have my Milli Vanilli.
0: Mm-hmm.
13: And
5: Milli Vanilli.
13: Yeah, the Beetlejuice sound, the score to Beetlejuice. That was the very first. Those were two of the very first ones that I ever ordered. But I still have both of them.
0: Yeah.
5: Wow.
0: I can't remember the albums that I got among my first shipment, first few shipments. Because the other thing you could do is, and I can't recall what exactly it was, but when you joined and you got that first, you know, 11 or 12 albums for a penny, then you had to make a commitment to stay a member of the record club and buy, I think, at least two or three others.
5: Yeah, you had to be...
0: There was a minimum number of albums you had to buy. Mm-hmm. But once you did that and you met your obligation, you could quit.
13: Yeah.
0: And then you would sign up again,
13: yeah.
0: like 6 months later, maybe not even that long. And then you get another 12 albums for a penny and start the process all over again.
5: Yeah, that's why I never joined that thing.
11: I did.
0: Oh, didn't you?
5: No, I didn't.
0: Huh. Well, DC, I mean, I during the commercial break before, or during the news at the top of the hour, I said, DC, are you old enough to remember the Columbia Record Club? Absolutely.
11: Oh, yes. We did many battles about this with my parents.
0: Oh, they weren't happy when you signed up?
11: Well, for multiple reasons. It's when I discovered explicit lyrics.
0: Oh.
13: Yes. Those are the good ones, though.
11: Yes, I was unfamiliar with that prior to Columbia.
5: And there were no restrictions.
0: Just stocking up on Elton John, Styx, Foreigner.
11: All the good stuff.
0: No explicit lyrics.
11: yes.
0: Things like that. But
11: good old days.
0: Yeah. No question. It was really... But and then, of course, you have that decision to make when you're building up your album collection in the early 80s to mid-80s, and then all of a sudden, CDs.
5: Mm-hmm.
0: So what do you do? So what I would do... is I did shift to CDs, but I would basically just get the CDs, like the greatest hits CDs from Journey and Foreigner, instead of buying a whole bunch of other ones and just kind of... We still have so many CDs in the house, and I don't even think we have a CD player anymore.
5: I have. Yeah. And the moves that I've had to make, oh my God, I forget this box full of CDs.
0: Yeah.
5: I had tons of CDs in there.
0: We still have some vinyl available in the house, too, although I don't know where it is right now. It's probably in some box in the back of the closet.
5: Well, I was just going to say, the fact that vinyl has come back over the last few years, now I regret not having ordered the albums.
0: Yes. Now, you bring that up, and there is an irony to the timing of all of this for the Columbia Record Club. We'll tell you what it is in just a moment, but first let's get an update on traffic and weather together every 10 minutes here on News Radio KKOB Candy Cruise.
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13: All right, now we just have that disabled vehicle on the Eubank off-ramp from I-40 eastbound. That's blocking off the left lane of the exit ramp, and that is causing some ramp delays. Then south of the city, there's a crash on southbound I-25 approaching Bobby Foster. That's still blocking your right lane and shoulder with no big backups or delays. I'm Candy Cruz with KKOB Traffic every 10 minutes on the 7s. If you see an accident, call the Traffic Tracker Hotline, 505-767-9167. I'm Candy Cruz from the 96.3 News Radio KKOB Traffic Center.
22: Good morning, New Mexico, and happy Friday. We're tracking a slight chance for thunderstorms and showers in the later afternoon into the evening. Otherwise, it's going to be another hot afternoon, so make sure to stay hydrated and stay cool. 90 degrees the high in Santa Fe with a low tonight of 61 degrees. 96 the high in Albuquerque with a low tonight of 69 degrees. We'll have more on your extended forecast on KOAT.com.
0: Here in Albuquerque right now, we do have cloudy skies this morning. The temperature is 74 degrees. In Rio Rancho, it's 72, 66 up in Santa Fe. Oh, I'm sure a lot of people did this as well, but I got a text message from a listener who says he signed up under three different names.
13: Nice.
0: So technically got 36 albums for 3 cents.
5: Wow.
0: I don't know. That's a lot of monthly cards to juggle and to stay on top of. You might let one of them slip through the cracks.
13: Your credit resets after 7 years. You'll be fine.
0: I don't know if that's exactly true, but either way. And what's ironic about the Columbia Record Club coming to a a final demise, going away for good, September 15th, 2026, the sales of albums has never been higher.
5: Yeah.
0: In more than four decades.
13: Crazy.
0: In 2025, according to the Recording Industry Association of America, now vinyl's been making a comeback probably for about a decade,
5: mm-hmm.
0: but it's really kicking into gear now because even the new artists, you know, not new artists, but, you know.
5: The current.
0: Current artists, the current stars are releasing, at least on a limited basis, some albums of everything that they do.
5: Right.
0: Nowadays, especially people like Taylor Swift. But in 2025, last year, the sale of vinyl records surpassed $1 billion for the first time since 1983.
13: That is crazy, but awesome.
0: Yes.
5: Yeah.
0: Absolutely.
13: I support this.
0: Vinyl was, 46.8 million records were sold compared to 29.5 million CDs. So I mean, CDs really aren't modern anymore either, obviously. It's all about streaming and Spotify and things like that. But

others say, what they actually do, and how it affects your wallet, your neighborhood, and your future. Left, right, or somewhere in the exhausted middle. This is where New Mexico talks it out. 96.3 News Radio KKOB.

0: Hey there, Darren Wade. The anniversary celebration continues this weekend for Rich Ford in Edgewood. How's everything been going so far this month?
1: Well, I'll tell you, the sales have been great. I think it's our inventory selection combined with the pricing strategy that we do every year. It's the biggest sale of the year that we do for our Edgewood location. It started in 1999, became the first incorporated business the same year that Edgewood became incorporated as a town. And we've sold 12,000 vehicles since then. 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You just fill out a slip up there while they're doing that. 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Right now, Ford Motor Company has kind of come to the party as well, too, and they've just announced special incentives now through Labor Day. You can get up to $6,200 off of the invoice on a lot of these vehicles. The Maverick Super Crew Nomad Edition starts at $27,927 as an example. We've got the Bronco Sport Shock Edition at $28,927. 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
2: You were listening, you got distracted, and there goes your exit. Sorry about that. We'll still be here when you turn around. 96.3 News Radio KKOB.
0: You know, actually, under those very circumstances, many drivers in New Mexico don't turn around. They do the New Mexico power lane change. Go from the far left all the way over to the exit in one fell swoop. They're not. Go down to the next exit and turn around. What are you kidding? Are you nuts?
3: I've still got an eighth of a second.
0: Exactly. Right. Damn the torpedoes. Here's another Columbia House Record Club commercial from 1992. Oh, yes. Apparently trying to tug at your heartstrings a little bit.

0: The world kind of.
1: Exactly, yeah.
2: And 1992, so two of the musical artists who were very big at that time featured in this commercial, Michael Bolton and Mariah Carey.
1: Wow.
3: It's an expensive commercial.
1: Yeah.
2: Yes. Well, they were just using video of them. They weren't actually in the commercial.
1: Oh, I thought we were probably something.
2: Absolutely. Okay. And, of course, by 92, they were also promoting, hey, you can get movies from us as well. Their little video of someone putting a VHS into the tape machine.
0: So satisfying. That little click when it goes in and zooms down. Zoom.
1: Be kind. Rewind.
0: Yep.
2: Let's get an update on traffic. Here's Candy Cruz.
0: Well, you've got a disabled vehicle on the U-Bank off-ramp from I-40 eastbound. That's blocking off the left lane of the exit ramp. Expect delays there. South of the city, there's a crash on I-25 southbound approaching Bobby Foster. That's still blocking your right lane and shoulder, but with no delay. And then up near Bernalillo, you've got a new crash reported northbound on 313. It's about a mile or two south of Highway 550. That's just causing congestion. I'm Candy Cruz with KKOB Traffic every 10 minutes on the 7s. If you see an accident, call the Traffic Tracker Hotline, 505-767-9167. I'm Candy Cruz from the 96.3 News Radio KKOB Traffic Center.
4: Good Friday morning. A chance for thunderstorms later in the afternoon and evening. Otherwise, a hot day. 90 the high in Santa Fe with a low of 61 tonight. 96 in Albuquerque with a low of 69 degrees. We'll have more on your extended forecast on KOAT.com.
2: Here in Albuquerque right now, we do have a temperature of 75 degrees with cloudy skies. It's 73 in Rio Rancho and 67 right now in Santa Fe. 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
9: 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From your New Mexico Honda Dealers News Desk, I'm Sultan Chani Salcedo. Albuquerque Fire Rescue are to resume this morning the search for a possible victim in regards to a situation that happened at the Four Hills Flood Channel yesterday evening. The incident happened around 6:30 yesterday evening when a person had to be rescued from the arroyo during heavy rains that came down in the Northeast Heights. The initial call reported two people were caught in the running waters. One person was rescued. The search for the second person did happen for several hours, but the search had to be suspended because of nightfall, so they are expected to return to look for the other person later this morning. After many bear sightings around Albuquerque, Rio Rancho, and other parts of New Mexico, we have now our first fatality involving a bear. A man was killed by a bear in Crystal, New Mexico, which is in the Navajo Nation in San Juan and McKinley counties. Several agencies responded to the bear attack on Thursday around 1 o'clock in the afternoon. Navajo police say the bear was shot and wounded before it took off into nearby woods. It was finally located and then neutralized. Thursday morning around 11:20, Albuquerque Fire Rescue was dispatched also to a house fire that happened at the 9300 block of Claremont Northeast. A delivery driver called 911 and reported the fire. AFR Rescue 9 arriving on the scene and reporting smoke and flames showing. The fire was brought under control within about 20 minutes, but fire damage was reported in the kitchen and carport with water and smoke damage throughout the home. No injuries were reported. Two dogs were rescued, but a dog and two cats were unaccounted for. One occupant was displaced and assisted by the Red Cross. The cause of the fire was determined to be accidental. Former New Mexico Union Treasurer Max Jaramillo faces up to 20 years in prison, followed by 3 years of supervised release. From 2014 to February of 2024, Jaramillo was entrusted with safeguarding funds for the National Postal Mail Handlers Union Local 331 in Albuquerque and accurately to report the union's financial activities. KKOB's Michael Carlisle has more.
10: However, from January 2015 through November 2023, court records show he used union funds for unauthorized personal expenses. Records show he submitted false and incomplete financial reports to the Department of Labor and union members. Jaramillo pleaded guilty to embezzlement by an officer of a labor organization. Michael Carlisle, News Radio, KKOB.
9: 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New Mexico is making another major investment in its water future. Here's more with Natasha Leyva.
11: State officials have announced a second round of funding through the Strategic Water Supply Program, making about $35 million available for projects that develop and treat brackish groundwater. The funding will support everything from research and feasibility studies to full-scale water treatment facilities. Officials say the goal is to create new water supplies, reduce pressure on freshwater resources, and strengthen New Mexico's long-term drought resilience. Natasha Leyva, News Radio, KKOB.
9: Well, can you believe high school football is already underway? Here's Jeff and more sports from the Sports Animal.
2: I'm Jeff Symbieta with your Sports Animal Short, brought to you by Sandia Resort and Casino. 2 weeks and 1 day until the Lobo football opener against Central Michigan, and still no starting quarterback named by head coach Jason Eck. James Loebstein ran with the ones in the scrimmage yesterday, completed one of his five passes. Luke Moga was 10 of 14, but after the game, or the scrimmage, head coach Jason Eck says, not quite ready to make the decision yet. You'll have a quarterback 2 weeks from Saturday when they play Central Michigan. High school football starts this week. In fact, started last night. Sandia beat Cibola 49-6. Highland beat Rio Grande 35-6. Lobo women's soccer season opener. They were winners out at the sports complex yesterday. They beat Northern Arizona 2-0. And NFL exhibition continues this weekend. Raiders beat Houston last night 22-20. Number one overall pick, Fernando Mendoza, 8 for 15 for 86 yards. He did throw a pick six for the Raiders. Want more? We're talking sports on 95.9 FM and AM 610 The Sports Animal. I'm Jeff Symbieta.
9: Okay, Jeff, thanks a lot. The forecast for today, a high of 96 in Albuquerque, 86 up in Santa Fe. Right now in Rio Rancho, it's 74. Santa Fe, 64. And here in Albuquerque, it's 72 degrees. 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The Morning Show with Bob continues. Traffic coming up next with Candy at 8:35. You're up to date. I'm Sultan Chani Salcedo, 96.3 News Radio, KKOB.
12: They held the press conference. They issued the statement. They gave the talking points. 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
2: All right, it's 8:35, so coming up in 25 minutes, our brand-new sweet deal for you today will go on sale for the 66 Diner. $60 worth of gift certificates for $30. 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Classic comfort food and always voted best milkshakes here in New Mexico. So that'll go on sale this morning at 9 o'clock. Just go to our website, newsradiokkob.com, and press on the sweet deal logo. And Summer Willis from 66 Diner is with us here on the show. Summer, thanks for being on with us today. How you doing?
13: Good, thank you. Good morning. How are you?
2: I'm fine. Hey, first off, well, I always like to ask about the milkshakes, but talk a little bit about how you make your milkshakes there as to why they always get such rave reviews.
13: So we actually make them, you know, in the old school style. We use hard ice cream, not any sort of soft serve. We hand scoop it into a metal tin. We use whole milk and whatever other types of, you know, flavorings you want to add in. And then we mix it on an old style spindle milkshake machine by hand, and then hand pour it there at the table for you. And it just... It brings back, you know, sort of a feel of the past, I think, but I also just think they taste better, to be totally honest.
2: and you know, when you, the machines that you use make that cool sound that we're all familiar with from our childhood days, those mixers.
13: Exactly, and are a rare thing these days, I think.
2: Absolutely. And then, of course, all of the classic comfort food and green chili cheeseburgers, but tell us about the pile-up. I know that's very popular.
13: Yes, so the pile-up is one of our big, you know, biggest things that people like to come and get over and over again. It's a big repeat orderer for people, and it's essentially a breakfast burrito that was too big to fit in the tortilla, so it's piled up on a plate. So it's home fried potatoes, your choice of chili, eggs cooked to your liking, sausage or bacon, plenty of cheddar cheese, chopped green chili as well. It's all, you know, smothered and delicious and melty. And then you do get a tortilla on the side, but there's just no way we could fit it in there to be totally fair.
2: Absolutely. And before we let you go, Summer, obviously with the centennial celebration underway for Route 66, people who are traveling along Route 66, I'm sure they, as they map out their journey, they see the 66 Diner in Albuquerque. I'm sure they put it on their schedule to stop. Are you seeing some tourists this summer?
13: Absolutely. We always do, but definitely more. Lots of fun family trips have come through. We're super grateful that they add us to their itinerary. We've also seen a big uptick in, you know, locals coming in, and we're super grateful for that as well.
2: Excellent. Summer, thanks for being our sweet deal. We'll talk to you again soon.
13: Thanks so much. Bye-bye.
2: All right. Again, 9 a.m. this morning. Just go to our website and click on the Sweet Deal logo. You can get $60 worth of gift certificates for just $30. Let's get an update on traffic now with Candy Cruz.
0: Well, we've still got that disabled vehicle on the Eubank off-ramp from I-40 eastbound that's blocking off the left lane of the exit ramp, causing some ramp delays. And then up near Bernalillo, we've got two crashes, one northbound on 313. It's about a mile or two south of Highway 550. You've got some congestion there. Then one on southbound I-25 right at the Highway 550 exit. That's on the shoulder, no delays. I'm Candy Cruz with KKOB Traffic every 10 minutes on the 7s.
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16: Good morning, New Mexico, and happy Friday. We're tracking a slight chance for thunderstorms and showers in the later afternoon into the evening. Otherwise, it's going to be another hot afternoon, so make sure to stay hydrated and stay cool. 90 degrees the high in Santa Fe with a low tonight of 61 degrees. 96 the high in Albuquerque with a low tonight of 69 degrees. We'll have more on your extended forecast on KOAT.com.
2: Here in Albuquerque right now, we do have mostly cloudy skies still. The sun's trying to break through a little bit. It's 76 degrees at 74 in Rio Rancho and 68 right now in Santa Fe. The time is 8:40 here on 96.3 News Radio KKOB.
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2: Well, what about this for a comeback? Bob Clark along with Dale Cornelius, Zoltan in the newsroom, Candy Cruz Traffic, 96.3 News Radio KKOB. We've been having fun. You know, kind of a walk down memory lane with the news earlier this week that the Columbia House Record Club is closing for good. Now, they haven't sold music in nearly 20 years, but they still had a limited selection of DVDs, movies that you could purchase. But September 15th, next month, is the last day for, and then it's going away for good. And we touched on the fact that it's ironic that the Columbia Record Club is going away at a time when record sales, vinyl, are you know, reaching levels that we haven't seen in more than 40 years. And in fact, last year, the number of albums or vinyl records that were sold surpassed $1 billion in sales for the first time since 1983.
0: That's amazing.
21: That's crazy.
2: Yeah. Speaking of 1983, I know I had one album I had that year was Bonnie Tyler, Faster Than the Speed of Light? Faster Than Speed. It was the album that had... Total Eclipse of the Heart.
0: That makes sense.
2: Okay. On it. But overall, it was a really good album. But anyway, here, how about this for a comeback? Maxell is bringing back its classic tape player.
0: What?
2: That's yes. Awesome. Yeah. And it's going to... So, I mean, you still have some cassettes?
0: Oh, yeah.
2: Can you still buy cassettes? Like, you can buy albums?
21: I don't know.
22: Yes.
2: No yeah, kidding?
22: I'm looking at some right now. At Best Buy, you can't.
21: Really?
0: What? Can you really?
22: Now, these are the recordable ones. Are you,
0: right.
2: Oh, no. I'm talking blank about ones. Music.
21: Oh, I don't
22: yes,
21: know.
22: Yes, you can.
21: Yeah?
22: Now,
21: yeah.
22: A lot of time it's just offered by the artist.
2: Gotcha.
22: Kind of a one-off type thing.
2: Yeah.
22: But they are, yeah, they are selling actual
2: So another, just another level of analog making a comeback.
21: Well, it's God funny because you, it. We but were the, talking about National Radio Day was yesterday.
2: Yeah.
21: So guess what I did last night? I started looking through some of my, and I was listening to actually some of my old cassette tapes.
2: Nice. Oh, no kidding.
21: Of my nice. News, newscast air checks.
2: Yeah.
21: And so in English and Spanish, actually, and some of my on-air DJing ones.
2: Neat.
21: Also. Yeah.
2: Neat. And these players will have some of the more modern features like Bluetooth. It will also include a USB C charging outlet, but they're going to have a headphone jack.
21: Wow,
22: nice!
0: I miss that so much. That's so cool.
2: What I don't miss was when the tapes would unraveling.
21: Oh yeah,
0: you had to get your pencil and put it in there and twirl it back in.
21: Please don't tear. Please don't tear it. Yeah. I was afraid of that when I was listening to my cassette, saying, wow, these are still in really good shape after 40 years.
2: Oh, yes. My goodness.
0: Got a bunch, too.
2: And now we're talking old school here. Mm-hmm. Their tape players will include a belt clip if you want to really go old school.
0: Walkmans, baby Walkmans.
2: Yes, exactly.
0: Bring them back.
2: I remember as recently as like 1987, 88, 89, the number one source of music, other than the radio, the number one source of music for me in the car that I had. I was driving a Chevy Beretta back in the day.
21: I was
2: kick ass. was cassettes, because I remember having so many cassettes that I bought one of those like cassette holders that would zip open and you'd lift it up and then you'd have your cassettes all lined up there, ready to go.
21: Right.
0: So you can still buy Walkmans, cassette playing Walkmans, on Amazon right now.
2: No kidding.
0: Yeah.
2: How much? About 20 bucks. Oh, that's nothing.
21: Yeah.
2: This is
0: completely doable.
2: This new tape player from Maxell that we were just talking about, they say goes anywhere from like $80 to $100. But it does come with the fancier, more modern amenities.
21: And you can buy an actual tape cassette player recorder, the regular standard ones. Because I bought one, and that's how I've been listening. I bought them at Walmart.
0: Those are on Amazon, too.
21: Yeah, those you can still buy.
0: I'm going to have the best weekend.
21: Yeah.
0: I'm ordering all this stuff.
2: Now, this brings another question to mind. I'll tell you what it is in a moment. But first, let's get an update on traffic. Here's Candy Cruz.
0: Okay, so we got a disabled vehicle on the Eubank exit ramp from I-40 eastbound. That's blocking the left lane of a ramp. You've got some ramp delays there. Up near Bernalillo, you've got a crash on northbound 313. It's about a mile or two south of Highway 550. That's causing congestion. Then another one southbound on I-25 right at the Highway 550 exit. Looks like that's on the shoulder. We're not seeing any delay. I'm Candy Cruz with KKOB Traffic every 10 minutes on the 7s. If you see an accident, call the Traffic Tracker Hotline, 505-767-9167. I'm Candy Cruz from the 96.3 News Radio KKOB Traffic Center.
1: Good morning, New Mexico, and happy Friday. We're tracking a slight chance for thunderstorms and showers in the later afternoon into the evening. Otherwise, it's going to be another hot afternoon, so make sure to stay hydrated and stay cool. 90 degrees the high in Santa Fe with a low tonight of 61 degrees. 96 the high in Albuquerque with a low tonight of 69 degrees. We'll have more on your extended forecast on KOAT.com.
2: Here in Albuquerque right now, we still have mostly cloudy skies this morning. The temperature is 77 degrees at 74 in Rio Rancho, and 69 is the temperature right now up in Santa Fe. All right, so records, cassettes, got a text message, just as long as they don't bring 8-tracks back. And that was my next question. I mean, is it possible? Maybe not. I mean, I'm sure there aren't any artists doing any new 8-tracks, obviously. But there have to be old 8-tracks that are out there for sale that people are selling from their own collection, and maybe 8-track players. Because I remember the very first car I had when I was a teenager back in Hershey. Bought it for $750. It's a VW Bug. You can imagine me and my praying mantis-sized legs crawling out of a VW Bug.
21: Yeah. That seat went all the way to the back.
2: Yeah. But I had an 8-track player in it. I did.
21: Wow. Nice.
2: My father-in-law still has an 8-track player in his garage in his workshop. Yeah, I don't know. I'll have to ask him. I don't know if he still listens to it, but he's got a little stack of 8-tracks right next to it, including Conway Twitty.
21: I have a friend.
2: George Jones.
21: Yeah, I have a friend who has an 8-track player and some 8-track tapes in a special room he set up. Oh, my God. Talk about the record LP vinyl collection he has. When I went to visit him, he lives in El Paso, and I went to visit him, I was like, geez, this is awesome. And he showed, by the way, here's the part I was saving for you. And he opened up the cabinet. Oh, my God, 8-track player with like 10 8-track tapes in there.
2: Are you seeing anything out there, DC?
22: Everything seems to be used. I'm not finding anything brand new.
2: Yeah. But still, if you...
22: Oh, yes, you can find them, though.
2: If you wanted to set up the old 8-track so you can get right to the best part of that song, track number 5, and then it clicks over fades out and then clicks over to track number six to finish it up.
21: The problem is with 8-tracks, you have to go through all the tracks to find this, to get to the song. You're kind of like cassettes where you could rewind and then go 8-tracks. You had to go next track, then you could get all the way. You had to go back to the beginning.
2: Yeah. That was great about CDs, especially if you had a CD player where you could just program the specific tracks and you can just hit the best song there and play it on repeat for a little while.
21: That's why people hated 8-tracks, because like, I got to go through the whole 8-track thing before I can get to the song I want.
2: That's why it was important to make sure you were buying albums that had great songs from start to finish on it.
21: Right.
2: All right, it's
21: greatest hits ones.
2: This has been so much fun. 8:53 here on 96.3 News Radio, KKOB.
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2: Yeah, here's something you don't see in newer vehicles, and it's been this way for a while now, too, but I got a text from a listener who says they have a Camry. 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
21: Oh, yeah.
0: Nice.
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2: 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Right. 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
0: I actually have a cassette installed in the cassette player that attaches to a Bluetooth, so I can play my Bluetooth music via cassette in the RAV4.
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2: Fantastic. 8:57, let's get a final check on traffic with Candy Cruz.
0: Well, you got a new crash reported on northbound I-25 just before you get to Cesar Chavez. It looks like that's on the shoulder. We don't have any delays. Also, near Bernalillo, you've got a crash on northbound 313. It's about a mile or two south of Highway 550. Just congestion there. Then one on southbound I-25 right at the Highway 550 exit. That's on the shoulder with no delay. I'm Candy Cruz with KKOB Traffic every 10 minutes on the 7s. 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
6: Good Friday morning. A chance for thunderstorms later in the afternoon and evening. Otherwise, a hot day, 90 the high in Santa Fe with a low of 61 tonight, 96 in Albuquerque with a low of 69 degrees. We'll have more on your extended forecast on KOAT.com.
2: Right now in Albuquerque, it's 77 degrees, 75 in Rio Rancho, and 69 degrees is the temperature in Santa Fe. It is a Rio Grande Foundation Friday, so Paul Gessen, president of the Rio Grande Foundation, joins us in studio next after the news.
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10: ABC News. I'm Sherry Preston. The rounds and rounds of thunderstorms that have been pounding the middle part of the country have moved to the east overnight. Another storm spawning tornadoes. This one, a rare one in Long Island.
11: We're very, very fortunate, again, that nobody was injured, that there were no casualties. This was a major weather event.
10: Nassau County Executive Bruce Blakeman, the Atlantic Seaboard bracing for even more bad weather this weekend.
12: Tomorrow, we are back in with another flood threat in the Mid-Atlantic. So on your Saturday, if you have plans or driving, make sure that you are weather aware for these scattered showers and thunderstorms. It's going to be off and on throughout the day. It's not just one round. It's an all-day situation from morning into the night. From Philadelphia, Baltimore, D.C., down to Richmond, and even Norfolk as well, everyone should be watching out for those heavy thunderstorms that could have 1 to 2 inch rainfall rates and 1 to 4 inches of rainfall accumulation. So more flash flooding possible there.
10: ABC meteorologist Ken Jawicki and Milwaukee and Chicago are also in for more rough weather this evening. The latest fresh produce to keep an eye out on, alfalfa sprouts potentially contaminated with salmonella in Wisconsin and Minnesota.
13: Both states reporting at least 41 illnesses so far. It remains unclear if other states may also be affected. The sprouts come from Everything Sprouts, a Minnesota grower. The FDA had previously warned the company last year after finding insanitary conditions at their facility. Health officials saying the product should not be eaten and thrown away. Yuri Benajad, ABC News, New York.
10: Prince Harry, Elton John, and others have now been ordered to pay the publisher of the Daily Mail in England an additional $13 million following their failed invasion of privacy case. The claimants lost a case in London last month during which they said their phones had been hacked, claims that could not be proven. We've just learned that top-ranked men's tennis player Jannik Sinner is withdrawn from the upcoming U.S. Open because of a knee injury, and FIFA has handed down bans to three Argentinian players for striking Spain opponents after the World Cup final. You're listening to ABC News.
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8: 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Right now in Albuquerque, 73 degrees at the Sunport, 75 downtown, the high today 96, Santa Fe 65 at the moment, and looking for a high of 86 degrees. Well, an Albuquerque woman was arrested yesterday in regards to that local road rage incident that went viral. Jennifer Lewis was taken into custody by APD officers yesterday. The incident happened around 8:45 in the morning on Monday at the intersection of Constitution Avenue and Wyoming. The cell phone video showing Lewis hitting and breaking the back window of a white pickup following an incident where she says the pickup had pulled out in front of her on Constitution, and that is when she was trying to yell at the driver, and when the driver started laughing, that's when she got out, grabbed a bat, and broke the back window. The pickup truck driver then went after her by getting into the intersection, crashing into the vehicle she was driving, and then moving that vehicle into the northbound lanes of Wyoming. Eventually, the two vehicles took off, and Lewis was arrested thanks to the license plate reader. Meanwhile, the driver of the pickup is still not been arrested as they're trying to locate the vehicle because, in one thing, it did not have a license plate on it. KKOB News Time 9:03. Las Cruces parents, 27-year-old Justine Barboa and 25-year-old Danny Perkins, are in jail in Doña Ana County. This is in connection with two counts of child abuse each. LCPD reports that on August the 2nd, deputies found the parents sleeping in the car with their 5- and 4-year-old children. Here's more from KKOB's Mike Gaba.
14: Police say the children appeared to be neglected. As the car was filled with trash, the kids were covered in dirt, had open wounds all over their body, their teeth decaying, and their hair was infested with lice. After drug testing, the 4-year-old tested positive for meth and fentanyl, while their 5-year-old daughter tested positive for meth. Perkins is still behind bars at the Doña Ana County Detention Center, but Barboa was released Wednesday afternoon. Mike Gaben, News Radio KKOB.
8: KKOB News Time 9:04. The Frijoles fire continues in northern New Mexico. As of this morning, just over 15,000 acres have burned and the containment is around 38%. Firefighters improving the containment lines along the northern and western portions of the fire. Crews were flown into the southwestern portion and made good progress working south along the fire's edge. And thanks to recent rainfall, that did help to reduce fire in some of the areas. Meanwhile, a relief drive is underway to support affected residents in the area around the Frijoles fire, with donations being collected at the Rio Rancho Events Center during the New Mexico United Games and also Albuquerque Isotope Games. The Goatheads will be accepting the donations there in Rio Rancho, and you can also donate during the upcoming UNM sporting events. Now it's time for sports with Jeff and the Sports Animal.
15: I'm Jeff Symbieta with your Sports Animal Short, brought to you by Sandia Resort and Casino. 2 weeks and one day until the Lobo football opener against Central Michigan, and still no starting quarterback named by head coach Jason Eck. James Loebstein ran with the ones in the scrimmage yesterday, completed one of his 5 passes. Luke Moga was 10 of 14, but after the game, or the scrimmage, head coach Jason Eck says, not quite ready to make a decision yet. You'll have a quarterback week from, or 2 weeks from Saturday when they play Central Michigan. High school football starts this week. In fact, started last night. Sandia beat Cibola 49-6. Highland beat Rio Grande 35-6. Lobo women's soccer season opener. They were winners out at the sports complex yesterday. They beat Northern Arizona 2-0. And NFL exhibition continues this weekend. Raiders beat Houston last night 22-20. Number one overall pick, Fernando Mendoza, 8 for 15 for 86 yards. He did throw a pick six for the Raiders. Want more? We're talking sports on 95.9 FM and AM 670 Sports Animal. I'm Jeff Symbieta.
21: Okay, Jeff, thanks a lot. The forecast for today is coming up from our friends at KOAT Action 7 News. Right now in Rio Rancho at 74, also in Bernalillo, 74. Los Alamos coming in at 66, and at 75 here in downtown Albuquerque. And here's more weather from our friends at Action 7 News.
3: Good morning, New Mexico, and happy Friday. We're tracking a slight chance for thunderstorms and showers in the later afternoon into the evening. Otherwise, it's going to be another hot afternoon, so make sure to stay hydrated and stay cool. 90 degrees the high in Santa Fe with a low tonight of 61 degrees. 96 the high in Albuquerque with a low tonight of 69 degrees. We'll have more on your extended forecast on KOAT.com.
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2: Oh, today really is a Rio Grande Foundation Friday. Bob Clark, along with DC, our producer, 96.3 News Radio KKOB. Paul Gessing, president of the Rio Grande Foundation, on the show with us here. And if you have any questions or comments regarding any of the topics that we'll be discussing this hour, you can send us a text message at 505-243-3333. But, Paul, we really should talk about getting you a desk or some sort of office, maybe maybe a cubicle for you. Because after he's done with us this morning, he'll be back later this afternoon. You and Wally are going to be filling in for TJ this afternoon from 3 to 6, right?
17: Yeah, 3 hours of excitement there on TJ's show. I'm very happy to step in and help out for this week, and it'll be also next Friday I'll be on in that hour.
2: Wow, so, look at you.
17: Yeah.
2: You and Wally already have some topics laid out. Is this going to be sort of a radio version of the Rio Grande Foundation podcast that you guys do together?
17: Oh, well, we always come up with different topics that we'll talk about. I can tell you a few of them. We'll be continuing the conversation about Cheryl Williams Stapleton and the most corrupt New Mexico politicians of all time. That's a great list, and we can debate
2: from the Pinon Post. Yeah, yes. I brought that. I did that on Wednesday. That was a lot of fun walking down memory lane on that one.
17: Yeah. Now, your memory doesn't go back quite to the number one, ironically. Yeah, the most corrupt number one is the Republican. So.
2: Wow, I'm sure he was a rhino.
17: I read a book about the Teapot Dome scandal, and it's kind of interesting because it was all about Harding selling off the strategic petroleum reserve of the day to friends and donors for an advantageous deal. So, yeah, political corruption, nothing new in New Mexico, that's for sure.
2: Yeah, absolutely. So we'll look forward to that. We'll get to our topics here in a moment. But every once in a while, you'd like to do a little transition from the topic that we were discussing right before you came on. And the one today about the Columbia House Record Club and going extinct finally next month on September 15th. And we were talking about albums and cassettes and CDs, and then even 8-tracks came up. But you have some old school music in your family, your mom, right?
17: Yes, she is. She has a working 8-track player at her apartment here in town. And
2: does she use it?
17: She's not a big music person, but whenever I'm over there, I get out the Peter, Paul, and Mary 10th anniversary, Don McLean, American Pie, and of course, for my mother, being quite a very religious person, Godspell, the original album. If you look, if you real trivia here, if you're familiar with Godspell and the album cover, it was filmed at the top of the World Trade Center. So, little random trivia there. It's all about, you know, kind of like a hippie version of Jesus come back to New York in the
2: 70s. That's a neat historic footnote, though.
17: Yeah. So, that's the album cover of Godspell.
2: I'll have to ask my father-in-law, because as I mentioned, in his garage, in his workshop, he still has a working 8-track player, too. I don't know if he uses it, but he's got the stack of CDs, or stack of 8-tracks right next to it, like some of the old school country, like George Jones, you know, some of the, from that era, like Conway Twitty.
17: Sure.
2: Stuff. I'll have to ask him if he still listens to it, or if it still works, or whether it's just buried under decades of wood dust and chips and other, things from the working days back there in the garage. All right. Well, Paul, let's start with the topics now. And of course, let's begin with the conviction of Cheryl Williams Stapleton last Friday. The jury sure didn't take very long. It was about a 2-week trial. And the jury started deliberating last Thursday afternoon, came back Friday morning, and then they announced the verdict, I believe, early afternoon or around lunchtime or something along those lines. But guilty of all 37 counts. Her partner in crime also convicted of all of those counts. And they're facing sentencing is in about 3 months, and they potentially could be facing more than 500 years in prison. I doubt that's going to happen, but at their age, you know, she's 69, he's 75. Even if they end up with 20 or 25 years in federal prison, they ultimately could end up spending the rest of their lives behind bars.
17: Yeah, it's justice served, finally. It took quite a while, obviously, and I hope she's enjoying her last few weeks of relative freedom, because I expect that she will serve the rest of her days in prison. And yeah, it's just a sad story of people taking advantage of the system. I mean, this is, you know, we're always talking about the children and funding things for the children. She's stealing directly from the children and, of course, APS. Not to mention the federal government, which is one of the reasons why it was held in federal court. Judge James Browning, who has attended both of our luncheons, by the way, this year. Great guy, you know, Judge Browning, you know, somebody who I've gotten to know over the years. And, oh, he's a very fair and good federal judge. So it's great that justice has been served in this case.
2: Well, and it went on for 8 years, and she took advantage of her position at APS as a trusted administrator. Mm-hmm. She took advantage of her position as a high-powered Democrat up in Santa Fe to urge more funding for the program she was overseeing and ultimately, as we found out, stealing from.
17: Absolutely.
2: Burning both candles.
17: Yes.
2: Burning it at both ends of the candles.
17: And
2: no question about
17: that. And that's a part of the issue. She was taking advantage of a position at APS and the legislature, abusing both. And, you know, Larry Barker, Channel 13, you know, he doesn't do as much nowadays, but one of his really excellent reports over the years in 2011, he blew the whistle on her double dipping, her getting a paycheck from APS while she was serving in the legislature, which was not supposed to happen. And then Winston Brooks, the esteemed former superintendent, legalized it and said,
2: he changed the rule.
17: This is okay. It's like, oh man, this is not the way you do things. And of course, then she steals from APS directly.
2: Yeah, in 2011, that by far predated the scandal that she was charged with.
17: If they'd done their jobs, we wouldn't have been here.
2: So that was, she was involved in that controversial story. But the way it worked, and I watched Larry's story just to refresh my memory, was that the teachers' union, their contracts specifically stated that any teacher who ends up serving in the state legislature will still get their pay. That, and you can disagree or with that or not, but it was written in the contract, so they didn't have a choice there. However, any administrators at APS who were serving in the legislature were not supposed to earn their APS salary where they were serving in Santa Fe. She was, to the tune of a lot of money, and not just during the session, but during, you know, legislative travel, legislative interim committee meetings. I mean, she would just disappear for weeks on end. While still earning her APS salary. So that when you put two and two together, the fact that she was stealing from APS and the federal government and the state government, remember, she's still facing state charges as well. So it'll be interesting to see if the state moves forward with a trial after she's sentenced in federal court. I hope they do. But the bottom line is, on top of all of the theft that was going on, she was still earning her APS salary, and Winston Brooks was confronted with this and said, yeah, no, she's not even putting in for leave or anything like that, not using any vacation time. And things like that. And then ultimately he decided, well, I'm not going to do anything about it. I'll just switch the rule to make it consistent with the teacher's contract.
17: Yeah, and ironically, of course, now we'll be voting this fall on a constitutional amendment to pay the legislature a very healthy salary. And, you know, we can get into that later, but this was certainly not the appropriate way for that nose to get under the camel's tent as far as APS is concerned. First and foremost, there's very good reasons for that prohibition. Somebody who's voting on APS's budgets year in and year out, yep, to then be collecting that salary, I think they shouldn't be able to serve, period, let alone take a paycheck for that time while they're essentially a paid lobbyist for the school district in Santa Fe.
2: Yeah. All right. Well, let's talk a little bit about the whole concept of paying our state lawmakers again. It's going to be on the ballot coming up in November. And boy, you talk about going 0 to 60 in a few seconds. Right now, what they earn is per diem. And it's, I think, about $247 a day. And it's the same whether you live down the block from the right roundhouse like Peter Wirth does, or mm-hmm, whether you live in Jowl.
17: Yes.
2: So Peter Wirth and those Santa Fe area lawmakers, and even from Albuquerque, if they commute every day and they don't stay up in Santa Fe, and they get to pocket all that money.
17: Yeah. And, just to be clear, what's on the ballot is paying legislators a salary of about $67,000-$68,000, yeah, and that'll be adjusted up annually. It's the equivalent of the average income for a family in New Mexico, and that would be, Arizona, $24,000 annually. Utah, $301 per legislative day, which works out to be about $9,000 for a 30-day, $18,000 for a 60-day. Colorado, $44,000 to $47,000. Oklahoma, same. Texas, $7,200 annually. They meet every 2 years, so really you're talking about $14,000 for the equivalent time. So obviously that's huge. And then you're already doing the per diem and the very generous pension. So this is going from, like you said, 0 to 100 in terms of the way we're compensating our legislators.
2: Yeah, I don't necessarily have a problem with providing some sort of salary, but it should be more in line with what Arizona does, perhaps, or something along those lines, or Colorado. But the idea then that they're going to earn potentially, if this is approved, $68,000 to start. We know mm-hmm. it's going to go up pretty much every year after mm-hmm. that. That's just the way these scams work. But then they're still going to be able to keep their per diem mm-hmm. at $247 a day, and obviously a very generous pension plan.
17: Yeah, and
2: as well,
17: that's why we're opposed to it, quite frankly, is the taxpayers, the people of New Mexico, deserve something out of this deal. It should, in my estimation, I would be happy to get rid of the pension. I think pensions like this are not a great incentive for what you want. You know, I got to get elected again so I can get my really sweet pension from the state of New Mexico. That's not an incentive that I want playing into these legislators' minds. And it just should be limited in some way, shape, or form. I'd be happy to talk about term limits, too, as a exchange for this kind of pay. But something that we get out of the deal, because there's no improvement of incentives. I really don't think you're going to see a significant improvement in the quality of people running for the legislature, because the voters don't vote for the best people in most of the races. That's the problem in New Mexico.
2: And again, the biggest issue, and what really my pet peeve on this whole issue, is the fact that people up in Santa Fe who got this on the ballot, current state lawmakers, they ran for office knowing what the rules mm-hmm. were, and now they want to change them midstream. And by the way, they said, well, it's going to encourage more people to run. Oh, okay. Are you going to voluntarily walk away from your seat then so someone new can get in there? No, of course they're not going to do that.
17: Right.
2: Especially now if they end up making $68,000 a year. We'll have more with Paul Gessing next year on 96.3 News Radio KKOB.
28: 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The news, the politics, the Lobos, the weather, the traffic, and whatever else has New Mexico fired up before noon. 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
5: Hey, it's 9:25. Bob Clark. We continue now with Paul Gessing of the Rio Grande Foundation on this Rio Grande Foundation Friday. And Paul, how about this? We actually have a topic here, an issue that was just announced earlier this week by Albuquerque Mayor Tim Keller, and you're on board with it.
6: I know. Can you believe it?
5: Yeah.
6: Yeah, well.
5: Tell us about it.
6: The claim here is that, well, they have a website that's set up, and it's got a bunch of different categories, things like housing potential locations, office listing, industrial properties, and they say that they're going to either sell or use some of these properties. Now, you know, obviously, we are lacking in areas for housing, land to be developed for housing, and this could be a step forward in terms of a solution for our housing crisis and issues. And I was just paging through some of the properties, and there's some significant tracts of land that you could build several houses on. I don't know exactly all the areas. I didn't go figure out the addresses and see if that's zoned for the correct thing. But if the city's willing to work with the developers, we could have a situation where properties are coming off of the city's rolls, back onto the tax rolls, being developed for economically viable purposes and helping us grow our economy. I think that's a huge potential win for the city and taxpayers around here. And I only would say that the county needs to do the same. And APS, with the declining enrollment, they need to be encouraged. And the school board needs to get going on shrinking the footprint. I know they had Los Duranes. They repurposed it from a school to now an early child care center. You can do that a few times, but ultimately the district has lost so much population of students. They need to also be putting some of those tracts of land back in the marketplace.
5: Absolutely. Now, here's the question, though.
6: Mm-hmm.
5: And while I agree with you, I mean, this sounds like a good idea. You know, if the city isn't using certain

0: certain properties anymore. Why keep them on the taxpayer dime, try to sell them? Same for APS, same for Bernalillo County. But do we don't have a very thriving private sector here, Paul. So, right. I mean, will there be a demand for these vacant properties?
1: Well, that's the thing, is that over time we've seen this bifurcation in the land use. Is the commercial is kind of dried up. There's more than enough commercial real estate. There's obviously kind of a lack of properties available to build housing. So I would expect that that would be the primary focus. I mean, yeah, if we did what the Rio Grande Foundation's been saying, you know, eliminate the personal income tax and focus on growing our economy and diversifying it, we could then get a more robust commercial real estate market going. But for sure, housing is the likely story at this point. And, you know, obviously some of these properties aren't going to be big enough. They're not going to be in the right location. I get it. But if they can make a concerted effort to use this and, you know, get the city out of managing this sprawling estate. I mean, you go on there and there's address after address, and it shows how many acres or how much property is available. It's a lot, and you just wonder why did we accumulate this to begin with?
0: Exactly. Well, and I guess in the big picture, let's just as an example, let's say the city puts 20 properties. They don't sell them all, but let's say they sell 5 or 6 of them.
1: Exactly.
0: That's better than zero.
1: Yeah, exactly.
0: All right, let's take a break for the news, then more with Paul Gessing next year on News Radio KKOB.
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6: 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Here's the latest news from 96.3 News Radio KKOB. I'm Sultan Chani Salcedo. Right now in Albuquerque, we have a temperature of 76 degrees at the airport. It's 78 here in downtown, looking for a high of 96. Santa Fe right now, 67, and the high expected today of 86 degrees. A search will resume this morning by AFR in the Four Hills area following an incident that happened around 6:30 yesterday evening, where one person had to be rescued from the flood canal during heavy rains that came down in the Northeast Heights. The initial call reported two people were caught in the floodwaters at the area of Four Hills and Rachel. A lieutenant who is also AFR's technical rescue coordinator was first on the scene and was able to throw a rope to the person stuck in the water and help him climb out of the channel. The person did not sustain injuries. AFR crews and APD open space officers continued searching for the second person, but that search had to be suspended during the nightfall, and it was supposed to continue this morning. After many bear sightings around Albuquerque, Rio Rancho, and other parts of New Mexico, we have our first fatality involving a bear. A man was killed by a bear in Crystal, New Mexico, which is in the Navajo Nation in San Juan and McKinley counties. Several agencies responded to the bear attack on Thursday around 1 o'clock in the afternoon. Navajo police say the bear was shot and wounded before it took off into nearby woods, where it was later located and neutralized. KKOB News Time, 9:33. Multiple improvised devices suspected of being destructive were recovered between April 2nd and May 8th near the Tres Piedras Ranger Station in northern New Mexico. Here's more from KKOB's Michael Carlisle.
7: Now federal authorities are offering a reward of up to $10,000 for information leading to the arrest and conviction of those who placed those potentially explosive devices in the Carson National Forest. An additional device was turned into the County Lone Ranger Station on August 10th by the person who reported finding it. Certified explosives specialist and certified fire investigators from the ATF collected evidence from the scenes, which is undergoing forensic examination at the agency's lab. The ATF asks anyone with information on the devices to call 888-ATF-TIPS. Michael Carlisle, News Radio, KKOB.
6: A Las Cruces man will serve just under 4 years in prison in connection with a deadly shooting that happened at a Las Cruces house party in December of 2023. Angel Hurtado was arrested on charges of involuntary manslaughter and tampering with evidence. Jose Cortez was killed during the party, but according to a report, there were discrepancies in witness accounts of what actually happened. Investigators said that Hurtado was handling a gun when Cortez was accidentally shot in the forehead. Hurtado, however, told deputies that Cortez had been showing off the gun and accidentally shot himself after Hurtado briefly handled and returned it. New Mexico health officials say this year's mosquito season could be a little longer than usual due to wetter and warmer conditions across the state. Here's more from KKOB's Natasha Leiva.
8: The Department of Health says West Nile virus, the most common mosquito-borne illness in New Mexico, may remain a concern until the first hard freeze. Health officials are especially urging caution for people with weakened immune systems who face a higher risk of severe illness. Most West Nile cases occur in late summer, but officials say the season could extend into the fall of this year. Natasha Laban, News Radio, KKOB.
6: On September the 8th, from 2 to 6 o'clock, the New Mexico Department of Health is hosting a free immunization clinic for children ages 4 to 18. The free clinic is being held on the 8th of September from 2 to 6 at the Berna Facio Professional Development Center. The event also includes free vision exams provided by the Lions Club and free dental exams provided by Blue Cross Blue Shield. Attendees are asked to bring the child's immunization record if available. There will be onset registration and a parent or guardian must be present with children at the event. Again, that's on the 8th of September. Stand by for another news update in about 30 minutes with Natasha Leiva for News 24/7. 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Right now, up in Santa Fe, it's 67 degrees. In Bernalillo and Belen, it's 75. It's 78 here in Albuquerque downtown and 76 at the Sunport. 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
9: Good morning, New Mexico, and happy Friday. We're tracking a slight chance for thunderstorms and showers in the later afternoon into the evening. Otherwise, it's going to be another hot afternoon, so make sure to stay hydrated and stay cool. 90 degrees the high in Santa Fe with a low tonight of 61 degrees. 96 the high in Albuquerque with a low tonight of 69 degrees. We'll have more on your extended forecast on KOAT.com.
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0: At 9:37 is the time this morning, Bob Clark. We continue with Paul Gessing, president of the Rio Grande Foundation. And Paul, a couple of issues here we want to talk about. Let's talk about Melanie Stansberry, Congresswoman Melanie Stansberry. She's been in the news recently, and you've got some. In fact, I think you used the word delusional.
1: Yeah.
0: Anyway,
1: she's delusional.
0: All right. So tell us about that story.
1: Well, she spoke to the Albuquerque Chamber recently. And if you want to get under my skin, one of the best ways to do it is for a member of Congress or congressional candidate to talk all the time about what they want to do at the state level, like economic development or education reform. Or if you're running for say, Governor Deb Haaland to complain nonstop about President Trump. You know your role, know your lane, and understand basic civics 101 and the job of each of these people. And Stansberry goes, talks to the chamber. Now, what's delusional about it is this comment. She said, what happens in New Mexico is we tend to have economic development opportunity. And because we haven't invested in the long-term pipeline from pre-K all the way through higher ed for our workforce, we have to look outside New Mexico for those skilled workers. Yes.
0: We haven't invested.
1: Are
0: you kidding me?
1: Yeah. This is a direct quote from the Albuquerque Journal article.
0: We spend more money than any other thing in our state budget.
1: Exactly.
0: And now we've got free childcare, quote unquote.
1: I know.
0: To the tune of $1 billion a year.
1: Yeah, just in the term of Michelle Lujan Grisham, free childcare, free pre-K, massive expansion of K-12 spending at a time of plummeting student population,
0: yes.
1: Free college. What more does she want? I don't know. It doesn't make any sense to me. Is she criticizing the current governor? Is she just saying this for whatever, kicks and giggles, and she's going to run and 4 years or 8 years for governor? I don't know.
0: The issue is not enough money.
1: Yeah.
0: The issue is we're not getting any bang for our
1: results.
0: Buck.
1: Exactly.
0: The student outcomes.
1: Mm-hmm.
0: We're still 50th. I think I saw one, and the reports that usually include Washington, D.C.,
1: mm-hmm.
0: were 51st
1: yeah.
0: when it comes to education. It's about the policies that our state puts forward in educating our children. Not enough money? Is she kidding me?
1: That's why I said she's delusional. There's no other way to say it. And then she goes on and she says that we are lacking in infrastructure, which is fine. Again, another jab seemingly at the current governor and legislature, which she was a part of very recently.
0: Briefly.
1: And then she says that she's cautioned against the bringing large companies to rural areas to spur economic growth, citing a lack of water and basic infrastructure. Well, the infrastructure we just discussed, water, we could get the produced water. We could use that for presumably things like data centers, but anything else we could use that water for if our policymakers allowed it. Now, these are all, like I said, state-level issues. This is not congressional stuff. Yes, they can bring money for infrastructure over, but the state of New Mexico, remember, has $75 billion in its sovereign wealth fund and a very fast-growing state budget. Federal government, on the other hand, just hit a $40 trillion debt. You would think that the state of New Mexico could be doing these kinds of things with all that money, but I just don't get why this member of Congress, aside from the possibility that if Deb Haaland loses in 4 years, she's going to run for governor. But, it's just bizarre. It's truly
0: bizarre. She's young enough to where even if she has to wait
1: 8 years.
0: Eight years.
1: She's got time.
0: If Deb Haaland wins in November and then wins re-election. All right, another issue the Democrats in the news in the last week, and that is the DNC approving New Mexico's request to move up in the presidential primary calendar in 2028. In fact, it's going to be February 15th. It'll be the fourth primary on the schedule. So the question is, does every other office on the primary ballot move up to February? Well, it sounds like Javier Martinez, the speaker, is like, no, we're going to just do a president, and this will have to be approved by the state legislature. But his plan is move up and just do the presidential primary in February and then leave all of the other offices in the usual June spot. So that means take whatever the cost is for our primary in New Mexico, which is, I believe, around $15 million, mm-hmm. and we'll double it in 2028. We're going to spend twice as much money now to hold two primaries.
1: Yeah, so obviously our biggest concern is who pays. My assumption
0: is
1: that
0: it's not going to be the Democrats.
1: We will pay, yes. Yeah. And that is the easiest, the number one argument against this whole thing. But you could argue that logistically speaking, the biggest argument is, well, February 15th, that is right in the end of the 30-day legislative session. There's prohibitions against campaigning and raising yep. money for legislators. So I get why Javier Martinez would want to keep this back in June for the legislators, because remember, this is an even year, so always a 30-day session. Always the entire legislature up, but none of the statewide seats like we have this year, unless somebody resigns or there's some specific issue. But what does this do to the semi-open primaries that we just started? How do you vote for just the Democrat presidential candidate and then come back and vote in the primary for the Democrats? Or is the state going to have to keep track of all this? Because we haven't had this system in place before. And I quite frankly suspect the ability of the Secretary of State's office to somehow track this information, or just vote twice.
0: I would assume that only registered Democrats and registered independents would be able to vote in that Democratic presidential primary in February, unless the Republicans move up.
1: But how do you track if you're a registered independent? You go to vote in the primary in February. You're going to make sure that the...
0: Well, then you won't be able to vote in June.
1: Yeah, I'm not sure I trust their record keeping.
0: But there are other offices on the ballot in
1: exactly,
0: June.
1: Right.
0: Yeah, good. Yeah, that's an excellent observation there, Paul, in terms of what the fallout of all of this could be and how they're going to track it all.
1: Or you could try to vote in both presidential primaries. In February, you vote for the Democrat, and June, you vote for the Republican.
0: All right, we'll have more with Paul next year on 96.3 News Radio KKOB.
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0: 9:47 is the time. Bob Clark, we continue now with Paul Gessing of the Rio Grande Foundation. One other thing on at least Democratic presidential primary moving up to February 15th here in New Mexico. Of course, Governor Michelle Lujan Grisham, Paul, was a driving force behind getting the DNC to approve that move on the calendar. And now that it's happened, she told Politico earlier this week in an article that she's hearing from an awful lot of Democrats about, okay, with New Mexico earlier in the calendar, what are some of the things that we really need to be focusing on for the Hispanic population? And one of the things that she's telling the Democrats is, don't be afraid to talk about border security. Again, you use the word delusional when talking about Melanie Stansbury, times two for MLG to say something like that. She didn't say a word, a peep about border security in the 4 years of the Biden administration and the open borders policy that they had. And of course, she continues at every turn to try to stand in the way of the federal government doing its legitimate work of border security and immigration and illegal immigration. And for her to say the Democrats shouldn't be afraid to talk about border security, it is just the height of hypocrisy.
1: Well, I'd love to see her run in a Democrat primary and for president and see how that message goes.
0: Yes, exactly.
1: Because she's not going to be doing anything all after right. The end of this year.
0: Hey, I want to touch on this issue because today is National Senior Citizens Day, and senior citizens officially defined as 65 years and older. I will join that class next year. So next year at this time, I'll be 65 and I'll get to celebrate National Senior Citizens Day. But it brings up a larger issue here in New Mexico. According to the U.S. Census Bureau, it estimates that 21.1% of New Mexico's population is currently 65 years and older. And that makes us one of the fastest aging states in the country. And according to a UNM population projection, the percentage of senior citizens in the state is going to hit nearly 25% by 2040. So one out of every four residents. And here specifically in New Mexico, we have a population that's basically aging in place. In other words, we're not gaining more seniors who are moving from other states, who are coming in with nice pensions and things like that. We're aging in place. And we've talked about the brain drain and younger people in New Mexico feeling like they have no choice but to leave the state for their careers and other reasons as well. If this trend continues, Paul, and all indications are it's going to, this really presents some serious issues for the fiscal health of the state of New Mexico, doesn't it?
1: Yeah, and we talked earlier about jobs and growing the economy. It's tough when you don't have much of a workforce to fill those jobs because the number of young people is declining so dramatically. And yeah, you mentioned that we're not like Arizona or Florida where they're destinations for older people. And also because of their lower taxes, a lot of those people moving down to Florida and Arizona are bringing a lot more money. They attract the higher end, wealthier seniors. We're specifically designed based on our Social Security taxes and all the things that we do.
0: States are having major expansion of their tax base.
1: Yes.
0: More people coming in, more people paying taxes. Here, our tax base is shrinking, so that puts even more of a burden on the people who are here.
1: Right. And, you know, of course, we've gotten all these programs we just talked about, you know, the free child care, pre-K, K-12, free college. Theoretically, you'd say, oh, yeah, these programs are all designed to attract young people, attract families, but what we don't do is create a business-friendly environment for jobs and economic opportunity. And those young people either leave after they get their college diploma or they don't come here because there's not as many opportunities for them when they want to look at a place to settle. So we've really got to focus on competing with other states. I know this is anathema to Javier Martinez and the folks in Santa Fe, Deb Haaland and this current governor. We need to compete more now than ever because of that shrinking younger population. We need to compete to bring those people into New Mexico.
0: A couple of big events for the Rio Grande Foundation coming up in the coming weeks. We'll talk about that with Paul next here on News Radio KKOB.
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0: All right, about 90 seconds left on the show on this Friday, a Rio Grande Foundation Friday. Bob Clark along with the president of the Rio Grande Foundation Paul Gessing. And Paul, there were a couple of other topics we wanted to get to today. Didn't have time, but we can include those on the show in 2 weeks, which, by the way, will be the Friday rolling into Labor Day weekend.
1: Oh, man.
0: Already.
1: Can't wait.
0: So you have a couple events, one coming up in just a few weeks in September, and then your annual gala event early October.
1: Yeah, so September 9th at the Indian Pueblo Cultural Center. Stephanie Slade is a writer with Reason Magazine, and she's written a book about the concept of fusionism. And without going too far into detail, it really took hold during the Reagan administration. It was kind of this fusion between Republicans, conservatives, and the more libertarian wing, which Reason is part of. And it was a big deal in the post-war American political mindset. And, you know, we've kind of, I think, Trump has moved away from a lot of those more libertarian ideas on economic policy. And, you know, the question, I think, for her and the author in this event is, which way are we going in the conservative movement? So that's September 9th, Indian Pueblo Cultural Center. You can go to riograndefoundation.org/events and find out more information and reserve a seat. And then, of course, you, Mr. Clark, will be our MC on October 2nd for the Laissez-Faire Soiree, part two, with your buddy John Kramer from the Institute for Justice as our keynote. And tickets are on sale for that as well. So,
0: okay, riograndefoundation.org. And, of course, you can get all of the position papers and the writings of Paul and their podcast as well. With you and Wally, they'll be back this afternoon at 3 to fill in for TJ.
1: Yeah, I'll be sitting in that chair.
0: Have a lovely weekend, everybody. The Vince Show's next.
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24: 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This August, cool off with the shake of the month, the Cherry Limeade Shake. 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
3: From ABC News, I'm Mike Dubusky. Cleanup is underway in parts of the Northeast after severe storms last night. Nassau County Executive Bruce Blakeman says his region experienced a rare tornado event in Atlantic Beach.
5: It's not something that you plan for. Tornadoes form in an instant, and in this case, it started off over the ocean, worked its way over the land here in Atlantic Beach, and luckily there were no other tornadoes that popped up here in the region.
3: He adds there were no major injuries. The weather also disrupting air travel, with more than 800 flights canceled and 6,000 more delayed. The USS Abraham Lincoln is headed home now after a nine-month deployment in the Middle East, which has been marred by reports of poor living conditions aboard that ship. ABC News senior political correspondent Rachel Scott with the story.
6: After a nine-month-long deployment, they are finally making their way back home. They were only supposed to be out on that aircraft carrier for about 6 to 7 months, but that mission was extended the longer this war with Iran has continued to drag on. And, of course, all of it comes amid new reporting about the worsening conditions on board that aircraft carrier, with the Military Times reporting they spoke to families of service members who said at least two people on board tried to jump overboard.
3: The USS George Washington arrived in the Arabian Sea to replace the Lincoln yesterday, according to U.S. Central Command. Concerns about contaminated greens continue, with health officials in Minnesota and Wisconsin now warning about potentially dangerous alfalfa sprouts.
7: Both states reporting at least 41 illnesses so far.
4: It remains unclear if other states may also be affected. The sprouts come from Everything Sprouts, a Minnesota grower. The FDA had previously warned the company last year after finding insanitary conditions at their facility. Health officials saying the product should not be eaten and thrown away. Yuri Benajad, ABC News, New York.
3: And the defense has rested in the Lindsey Clancy trial with closing arguments expected on Monday. 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
7: Good morning. 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I'm Natasha Leiba. Santa Fe City leaders are voicing concerns after a series of immigration enforcement operations led to multiple arrests across the city this week. KKOB's Zoltan Jenny Salcedo has the details.
8: Officials discussed the issue Thursday following reports that more than a dozen people had been taken into custody by ICE agents, including a man arrested outside the La Familia Medical Center while taking his 11-year-old daughter to a doctor's appointment. The man, identified as Edgar Chacon Miranda, was detained in the clinic parking lot. Homeland Security says he was arrested for being in the country illegally and cited a long criminal history. However, our news partners at KOAT report court records show the charges referenced by federal authorities were dismissed in 2018. City leaders are now considering measures that would limit immigration enforcement activity on city property. Sultan Chani Salcedo, News Radio KKOB.
7: The state of New Mexico is investigating nearly $19 million into more water storage. Here's KKOB's Mike Gaba.
9: The Water Utility Authority announced Thursday they will be getting $18.7 million to add two new aquifer storage and recovery wells. They'll be built at the Water Authority's water treatment plant near the Renaissance Center and will triple the well capacity, allowing the well to hold around 3 billion gallons of water per year. Construction on the project is expected to begin in spring of next year, with completion sometime in 2028. Mike Gaba, News Radio, KKOB.
7: Coming up, it's an effort to keep people safe. 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
7: NEM is increasing security with new measures that include a mobile security app, controlling access to buildings, and expanding surveillance around campus. Here's Francina Walker with more.
12: 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It includes a blue light button, safety tools, anonymous tip reporting, GPS location assistance, and the ability to send texts and photos to dispatch. 1,500 camera views backed by a recording system are now operating on campus, along with permanent gates on Central and Girard. Residence halls now have a single controlled entrance, and students must use their Lobo ID to enter. The new app, UNM Safe, is free, and officials are encouraging the campus community to begin using it. 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
7: Coming up in September, New Mexico Department of Health is hosting a free immunization clinic for children ages 4 to 18.
14: 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There will be online registration, and a parent or guardian must be present with children at the event. Michael Carlisle, News Radio KKOB.
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15: Good Friday morning, a chance for thunderstorms later in the afternoon and evening. Otherwise, a hot day, 90 the high in Santa Fe with a low of 61 tonight, 96 in Albuquerque with a low of 69 degrees. We'll have more on your extended forecast on KOAT.com.
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2: All right, 844-484-3872, 844-4-THE-USA. That's the way to join us today from coast to coast, from sea to shining sea. Get in here on the program. Always appreciate your contributions. We've got quite a bit going on. I can't believe with each passing hour how much closer the midterms get. They get 1 hour closer. Isn't that an amazing thing? The midterms are barreling towards us. We got a lot of whack job lefties who are all running for the gigs. They're trying to convince the public right now that they're not whack job lefties, but oh, yes, they are. In fact, I'm looking at that Massachusetts Senate debate that took place last night. You've been following this one in Massachusetts? You've got Ed Markey, who is the incumbent senator there running for re-election. Seth Moulton is mounting a primary challenge to him right now. And on the debate stage last night, they were doing a game of who can be the craziest person on the debate stage to get Democrats to vote for them. And in Massachusetts, I guess that's the big appeal among the crazy Democrat primary voters. Like, for instance, here's Seth Moulton last night saying, yeah, men should definitely play women's sports. I'm all in on that subject. Listen to this.
11: I think they should with a discussion about where we have to have issues of safety and fairness. And I think that that's something that Democrats should take on, not cede to Republicans, because I've been proud to vote against all of these hateful Republican legislation. But we've not fought forward. We're not taking this on ourselves. We're not saying, how are we going to enshrine protections for health care, for not getting fired for who you are? That's my point. And again, I'm sorry if I hurt people, because that was not my intention. My intention is to say, if we as Democrats don't start making these decisions, don't foster this debate ourselves, then we're just ceding the...
2: I don't even know what he said. What is he saying? I'm sorry if I hurt people. He wants to codify the abuse of human beings. I'm sorry if I haven't hurt people enough yet. I'm working on it, says Seth Moulton. I'd like to hurt them more. I'd like to codify into our government the abuse of human beings. Yes, you were born in the wrong body. And then men should cheat in women's sports. So that was Seth Moulton's version of events. Meanwhile, Ed Markey was asked about this. Do you think transgender athletes should be allowed in girls' sports? In other words, men. Should boys be allowed to cheat in girls' sports? Absolutely, says the incumbent senator.
13: Do you think transgender athletes should be allowed to take part in girls' sports, Senator Markey?
16: Yes, I do. That is the law in Massachusetts, and I think it's the correct law. The United States Supreme Court just ruled 4 weeks ago that in across the country that does not have state protections, that those kids lose their protections. So for me, it's absolutely essential.
2: It's essential. It's not even just like a random issue. It's not some sideshow. No, it is essential. It defines me as a person and a politician that men play in women's sports, says Ed Markey. What is wrong with these people? Do you hear this? This is an actual political debate in the year of our Lord, 2026. You got Democrats standing on stage going, it is essential that men cheat in women's sports. What is this? The party of women, indeed. They call themselves the party of women. The party of abusing women. That's who they are. So that's the big debate that's going on. So Massachusetts Democrats have these two idiots to choose from. They're trying to out-crazy each other last night. Ed Markey was bragging about the fact that he authored the so-called Trans Bill of Rights. What? A full-blown endorsement of mental illness and abuse.
16: We also have to protect trans kids. I'm the author of the Trans Bill of Rights. Congressman Moulton threw those trans kids under the bus after the election of 2024, demonizing them, turning them into political scapegoats. I do not...
17: Congressman?
2: No. I want to abuse those kids too, says Seth Moulton. They're both insisting that abusing children is essential to who they are. So that's the nonsense that's on stage in these debates. And then, of course, after they, win, then they'll pretend like, well, I just want to protect parents. And they'll try to moderate some of these positions. But they get out crazy each other when a primary in Massachusetts. We got Elizabeth Warren there. You got to be crazy. What else do we have from Ed Markey? He said Democrats need to be more left wing. They're not left wing enough. They need to be much more left-wing. You ready?
13: Senator Markey, it is clear the Democratic Party is at an inflection point right now. What's one way your party needs to course correct in the next Congress?
16: Our party has to become more progressive.
17: Oh, God.
16: We have to stand up for what the people are talking about at the grassroots, especially young people. They support Medicare for all. They know the health care system in our country is a sick care system.
17: We need to sell more false promises to the people in an effort to take power away from them and impoverish their families.
16: They want it fixed. They want a Green New Deal. They want to take what I've already led on.
17: No, they don't. No, they don't. The Green New Deal stuff. Remember that we had a segment recently where we played that Harry Enten guy, you know, the numbers enthusiast over at CNN. He was talking about where this whole climate change topic has fallen to. What was it, Jim? Was it number 13 on the list? I believe it was the 13th most interesting thing to the American voter, with just 3% interest. 3% of voters said it was their number one issue. Ed Markey says that this is a very important thing. We need, everyone is very obsessed with this. This climate change, we need Green New Deal. No, you don't. Hey, everything is about taking your power away. Everything is about diminishing the American voter, taking from your paycheck, giving you nothing of value, just promising misery going into the future. He's acting like this is wildly popular. Yeah, go with that. You want, in a world where we have fair elections, and again, we're working on that. We need the Save America Act. In a world where we have fair elections, you are doomed to the political wilderness.
16: Care system in our country is a sick care system. They want it fixed. They want a Green New Deal. They want to take what I've already led on, and they want to build it even bigger because they know we can reduce greenhouse gases, lower prices, and employ union workers all at the same time.
17: Scam.
16: They want fair free transit.
17: What a scam. Are we going to support American workers, union workers? You screw over the unions. These guys screw over the guys who are actually doing the work in the United States of America. They screw over American workers on a routine basis. How? They kick our borders wide open. Ed Markey's party. We got to be more progressive. Abolish ICE. Abolish borders. Abolish immigration enforcement. All they're doing is importing foreign labor that they can exploit at the expense of American workers. Yeah, what a great deal. What a great deal. And they steal. These union guys, the guys who are actually busting their tail doing real work, they're stealing from them, you realize. Like Ed Markey is bankrolling his campaign off of money that's taken out of the paychecks of these union workers. The unions, at the top, the Democrat Party reflexive defense unions, they're open borders, guys. The unions are stealing from the rank and file membership in order to hurt them. They're fighting against their interests. And they're importing all this foreign labor into the United States of America. It's actually so completely disgusting and disgraceful. And then the unions, you know, turn around, they take all those union dues and they give it to Democrats like Ed Markey to try and get them reelected. It's a very sinister arrangement. And then Ed Markey pretends like he's pro-union. No, he's pro-taking money from the unions. That's what he's pro-union for. He'll take the money from the unions. He'll happily take money out of your paycheck to finance his campaign. But to stand up for you? Hell no. Never. Would never do that. And it goes back to what I was saying about the border. You know, Seth Moulton vocalized it. They were talking about this abolish ICE thing. Seth Moulton says ICE needs to be abolished. That is, immigration enforcement in the United States needs to end.
11: And let me be clear. ICE needs to be abolished because the organization is completely corrupt. It's staffed by thugs. And that's why I was the first in this race to say that they need to be prosecuted as well. I think a mistake that we made after the first Trump administration is not doing enough to hold them accountable, to just sort of go back to normal and think that things were going to return to the way they were before. We've got to hold this administration accountable.
17: What does that mean? The hell does that even mean? The mistake we made after the first Trump administration is not holding ICE accountable? Am I putting the pieces together right, or is he just scatterbrained? Maybe his view is that we just need to prosecute every last Trump official. We need to persecute every last Trump official. That's what we have in store for them. The second we get power back, we're going to hurt our political opponents. Will there be a legal basis for this? Did they run afoul of criminal law? Will they deserve the prosecution, the persecution? No, of course not. We just need to hurt them. When we get power back, we need to hurt them. We need to destroy them so they can't come back. We failed. Trump stayed alive. Trump survived. I mean this right now metaphorically. Of course, people actually tried to take President Trump out on the campaign trail. But he survived enough that he came back in American politics. He wasn't turned persona non grata by the left. In fact, the American people like President Trump even more, voted for him by wider margins. He wins the popular vote, every swing state. He comes back in 2024. He roars back into the Oval Office. Why? Because our borders were wide open. Because Americans were being betrayed. Because immigration enforcement wasn't going on. Seth Moulton's position is, we just didn't do enough to punish who? The immigration enforcers? Is that what he's saying? We didn't do enough to go after ICE? The American people want immigration enforcement. You jerk. They want the border secure. They want illegal aliens out of the country. They want their country back. And these two men are standing on stage advertising the extent to which they're going to make things so much worse. Voters would do well to heed that warning. More ahead on The Vince Show.
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24: Summer's winding down, but before it goes, make it count at 66 Diner. 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

0: what she believes, and do you really still believe these crazy things? And here she is doubling down on something that apparently she said before. I didn't realize she said this before. Her position is that Republicans, you ready? Republicans are trying to kill Black Americans. Now, I want to remind you of something before I play this audio. There is one political party that pushes like crazy for the deaths of nearly 40% of all Black babies every year. And that are the that's the Democrats. 40% of all Black children are aborted every year, pushed by the Democrat Party. How horrific is that? It's genocidal. And here's Angie Nixon saying that Republicans are trying to kill Black Americans. This is the kind of sinister, really poisonous racial blackmailing that you've got going on, trying to scare Black voters into compliance to support Democrats who've done so much damage to Black America. Listen.
1: You probably already said this, but what's your short term? Because we done went through a lot. What's your short term goal, running for office or, you know, in the Senate? And then what's the long term goal that you have?
2: Yeah, for sure. So my short term goal is going to the Senate to help kind of right the ship. To be a stopgap, to like to really stop Donald Trump, because again, I think he's not trying to leave.
0: Her short-term goal, what is this accent? Where does this come from? So her short-term goal is that not to do anything for you, not to make your life any better, not to get the government out of it, not to make make a better situation in America for the average American family to flourish. It's to stop the duly elected president of the United States from acting on the will of the American people. She's promising that she's going to upend the American voter in the short term.
2: Mm-hmm. And we need to send people there who are bold, unapologetic fighters, because quiet status quo, timid leadership is not going to help us in this moment when these people are actively trying to kill us, right?
0: Oh, I'm sorry, what? These people are actively trying to kill us? Are they, I'm sorry, are they setting up abortion mills in every community in America? Have these Republicans been targeting Black communities and putting Planned Parenthoods on every block?
2: No.
0: Is that what's happening? Yeah, what are you talking about? I saw, you know, it's amazing the extent to which everything is like opposite world with these people. I saw earlier this week that the New Jersey governor, Mikey Sherrill, was standing on a campaign stage and she was complaining that it's far too easy to buy a gun to defend yourself in America. She said it's far too easy to get an AR-15. And she said what's really upsetting is it's easier to get an AR-15 than it is to get an abortion, which is another way of saying it's easier to defend yourself than it is to kill someone. She's complaining about this. It's easier to defend yourself than it is to kill someone.
3: I came here to this Planned Parenthood right after Trump's handpicked Supreme Court overturned Roe and turn back the clock on our rights. We knew then that states like New Jersey would have to stand in the breach and protect the freedoms that generations of women have fought for. In the past 4 years, 13 states, 13, have enacted total abortion bans. It's easier to get an AR-15 in the United States than it is to get an abortion.
0: Well, first of all, that's not true. That's not true. How many people are getting AR-15s by mail? How often is that happening? Now, abortions are happening like crazy. Kids are being killed, 1 million a year in the United States. Then 40% of those, as I mentioned, the Black community. It's also, by the way, 40% of the Black community. It happens to be that number is the same number, unfortunately. And here you have Mikey Sherrill lamenting that people are getting guns to defend themselves. AR-15s are not used in the commission of murders. AR-15s are almost never used in the commission of murders. Handguns, if any gun is used, it's handguns. Not AR-15s, the most popular rifle in America. And yet abortions kill, let's see, just about 100% of the time. Unless you have a child who survives an abortion, which happens occasionally. Almost 100% of the time. She's complaining that she can't kill more. That's how they campaign.
4: What keeps you up at night? Do you wonder if what you've saved will be enough? If your money will go as far as you plan, or whether your retirement will look the way you imagine? What worries you? everyone's concerned.

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14: A lot of great guests coming up on the program. A couple of great guests coming up on the program. One of them is terrible. No, I'm just kidding. No, we have two great guests coming up. The Interior Secretary of the United States, Doug Burgum, is going to be with us coming up on the show. We talk about Freedom 250, the Grand Prix happening in Washington, D.C. this weekend. 2 days of IndyCar racing. Tomorrow, they've got like a Legends race going on Saturday. And then on Sunday, the official event, they're going to be racing a full 250 miles. Through the streets of Washington, D.C., going hundreds of miles per hour in the city. I've done that before, but they'll be doing it legally. I'm just kidding. Of course, I haven't. Have I? Gone hundreds of miles per hour. No, even if I wanted to, the traffic's usually not conducive to sprinting through the city. But they'll be able to do it, and that'll be kind of a once-in-a-lifetime experience for the drivers and just an exceptional thing to see. As these Indy cars race around the city. I was looking up this morning, Jim, the acceleration speed. These cars can get up well over 200 miles an hour at maximum speed. But the acceleration of these vehicles, 0 to 100 in 3 seconds. Holy crap. These cars haul. Indy car going to be racing through the streets of D.C. And I'm very excited.
15: What's the G-force on that?
14: I don't know, man. I would love to do it, though. Wouldn't that be the coolest thing ever? I just want one 0 to 100 floor it opportunity. Now, I would need to do it, like, in the middle of, like, a gigantic parking lot or something that would accommodate the fact that I've never driven a car like that before. I'm not sure I could handle it. I would try, though. I would definitely try. Man, that's got to be thrilling.
15: I'm going to find out. I'll report back to you.
14: Would you? Are you going to figure out the G-force on it? Yeah. That sounds super cool. Super cool. So these guys will be racing this weekend. The president will be in attendance. It's going to be great. We hear from Doug Burgum coming up on the show. He'll discuss that with us. Also joining us today, Evita Duffy stops by. Our friend Evita Duffy is going to be with us. Evita Duffy Alfonso, her husband Michael Alfonso, is right now a nominee for Congress in Wisconsin. The left really hates him because he's young and smart and conservative. And so they've been attacking him relentlessly. Kamala Harris's crew has been attacking him relentlessly, which is pretty awesome. So we'll have Evita joining us coming up on the program. And I want to talk to her not just about her husband's candidacy, but there's this clip going around about her family. And it's from this reality show that they did, this Great American Road Trip that they did together. And in it, you've got Sean Duffy, the transportation secretary, telling everybody that Harvard would be a bad idea for his daughters to attend. He doesn't want to see his children. He's not inclined to send his kids to Harvard because he's afraid that Harvard would corrupt their minds. He said, you know, we've worked so hard to raise delightful, good Christian women, very smart Christian women. We'd hate for all of that to be destroyed by sending them to Harvard. And this is... Jim, this is a source of great consternation on the left. They're very upset about this. They're very upset about it. I thought,
15: well, how can you insult their high holy cathedral?
14: Yeah, what are they so upset about? So a conservative girl doesn't attend Harvard? That'll leave it open to one more lefty to go. Wouldn't you be celebrating this? Oh, good, Sean Duffy's keeping his kids away from Harvard. But no, they're upset about it, and in fact, the DNC and all of their various news operations, have been sharing this clip. Take a listen to this. I want to ask Evita about this coming up. Take a listen.
16: Can't say no.
17: To Harvard?
16: Yeah.
17: Well, me and Mom can say no.
16: Catholicism, to us, is everything. It's the basis of our marriage. It's the basis of our family. So I'm nervous about the idea of Paloma going to Harvard. We spend a lot of time nurturing and providing formation for our kids, giving them an environment where they are steeped in faith and values. And so the idea of dropping her off at a place that would undermine that or try to undo all those things makes me worried.
17: And again, I don't want them to get one viewpoint. I want them to get a lot of different viewpoints. But I don't want them fed only one viewpoint that's contrary to the way my kids were raised. Listen, my problem is we have thought about how we raised you and how hard we've worked to, I think, raise what is a remarkable young girl. If I send you there, I think what happens is they have professionalized, figuring out how they can take good young girls like you and, I think, corrupt their minds. You don't have to believe what I believe. You don't have to have the political viewpoints that I have, but I do think it's important that you make those choices for yourself and you have a fair representation of what they are. And I don't think the Harvards of the world give you that kind of well-rounded picture.
14: Okay. So here's what I'm hearing in this clip. You ready? Loving parents. I'm hearing two parents who are very concerned with their child's upbringing, very concerned about what kind of woman Paloma, in this case, Paloma, their daughter, is going to be. And Paloma, who apparently is talented enough that on the merits that she's being taken seriously by Harvard and looking at this and going, man, this is a great opportunity, hard for me to say no to this. And she's got two parents who've got all this life experience behind them, who have all this familiarity with the way the left has corrupted all of these important institutions. And they're going, tap the brakes, tap the brakes. We got to think hard about this because the threats to you are immense at these institutions. And as Evita pointed out, I saw her post on X, that her mother would often say, and I love this, my job is to get you into heaven, not Harvard. I love that. I love that. I'm cheering it as I hear it. My job is to get you into heaven, not Harvard. You know, my 12-year-old is book smart. My 12-year-old is very smart. She's doing great. She loves reading. Got an amazing vocabulary. Really talented at math. She's got all these smarts, and she's just entering seventh grade. And I'm very proud of her. I think she's on a great track. I'm most proud that she's a great Christian. She loves her faith. We pray together every day. She's wonderful. She's absolutely wonderful. And as she goes through life, I'm going to do the absolute best that I can to try and guide her to be a thoughtful and prayerful Christian adult. I want her to succeed, not just in life, but in eternity. My job is to get her into heaven, not into Harvard. Truly. That's your job as a parent. In fact, for any parent out there within the sound of my voice, you probably had the same experience. Most parents, I think, do. Have you found that having a child forces you to be a better person? Having a child, having a child is a life-altering experience, or at least it should. There's people who don't do it well, who they mess up. But I think for a lot of parents, when that child arrives, it shakes you awake from whatever slumber you've developed going into adulthood, you know? Like, as we get older, without guiding someone else's moral upbringing, sometimes we can stray. You're not going to church every week. You're skipping out on your obligations. You're not attending to your own virtue to the levels that you should. And then having a child forces you to be like, wait a second. What kind of example am I setting in this household? Who am I? What am I doing for this kid? What kind of upbringing are they going to have? Who are they going to be when they become an adult? What role will I play in that? And so it shakes you back into thinking about all the stuff that hopefully your parents gave you when you were a child. That was my experience. That was definitely my experience. The arrival of my daughter forced me to confront all of that. It's good. It's good for you. It's very, very good for you. People talk about like having kids and how it changes your life and how you've got this new burden in front of you. You've got all these obligations and these extra stressors and expenses. I love how the people who are constantly propagandizing against having children. But the reality here is, yes, it's a challenge, but damn, it's so rewarding. It is so completely rewarding, especially when you see them get it right, when you see them succeed, when you see that moment where it's like it hits them. Just like, oh, that's how it's done. Oh, that's who I need to be. Or they do something without you asking. They're virtuous without you hovering over them to be virtuous. That's rewarding. That's a moment of immense pride. You love that. And so here you have the Duffys telling their kids, We care about your upbringing. We care about it. And also, the way he's talking, it sounds like he's supposed to pay for school. That's the other piece of this. You're like, well, Vince, she's going to be turning 18. She'll be an adult. She can do whatever she wants at that point. But let their parenting carry her into Harvard. And that might work. That might work. My guess is in the Duffy family, even any of the Duffy kids going off to Harvard will probably be well prepared for the onslaught. It's my suspicion. But here you have the parents going, well, wait a second. I'm going to pay for this? No, I mean, look, I'm going to pay to give you a good upbringing. Look, if my daughter came to me and told me that she was down to Harvard and Hillsdale, I'm saying Hillsdale, baby. Hillsdale. How great is Hillsdale? Hillsdale College is an amazing place. First of all, every student, every graduate I've ever met from Hillsdale, among the most impressive young people I've ever met, truly. Brilliant, well-read, well-studied, ready to take on the world. True conservatives, true. And I don't mean that like, oh, good, they're Republicans, they get to be partisans. That's not what I'm talking about. I'm talking about people who are grounded in what this country is all about, have a sincere love for it, and know what the stakes are. Maybe that's not every single student. I'm sure there's exceptions that's graduated from Hillsdale, but it sure seems like all of the students I've met from Hillsdale. Meaningfully improving the country with each passing day that they engage. That seems like a reasonable consideration, doesn't it? And they're getting a world-class education. You know why Hillsdale's so good? In addition to its great leadership, you know why it's so good? They don't take any government money. They don't take any government money. The government wields no control whatsoever over the curriculum and what they teach and any of that because they refuse it. They refuse it. There's a very few institutions like that in the United States that do that. They refuse government money. Have you noticed that the relationship between government money and mediocrity is immense? Like the government money, government control is a destructive force. It goes back to what we were talking about earlier this week about this idea of universal child care. The left keeps pushing this thing like, look, you're stressed out as parents. It's hard to make ends meet. You're trying to figure out the way to earn a buck while having your kids looked after. What if the government covers you? What if the government comes in and they say, hey, how about this? You send your kid off to this thing. We'll educate them. Don't you worry. You head off to work. You make a buck and it'll work out great for everybody. Wouldn't that be wonderful? And they sell what is a destructive promise to parents. But what's the actual product of all of that? Well, then it gives the government control over the formation of your child's mind at the most important moments of their life. The early cognition, the early formation of that child. It allows what has been a destructive force at every level to go after the single most vulnerable people in our country. And it sells you on this notion as if it's going to enrich you financially and put you in a position to take care of your family while actually being the entry point for your family's destruction and for impoverishing you as an American. How do you think we pay for these things? We pay for them either by jacking up your taxes or printing the money and making everything more expensive. How many times do we have to go through this experience before everybody wakes up to it? So when I hear good parents continuing to give good guidance to their children, I don't see that as, like the left is treating this like it's some great scandal. Oh my goodness, they're cautioning their daughter against Harvard. I see this as two loving parents looking out for the kid that they raised for heaven, not Harvard. More ahead, we'll have Evita joining us on the program. A lot to get to on The Vince Show.
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14: Okay, we took a break from Angie Nixon, but maybe we should get back to her. How about we get back to a little bit of this Angie Nixon character? So she's, again, the Democrat running in Florida, open socialist. And she just did, she's doing all sorts of podcasts and Zoom calls, which is good because she's providing a ton of audio clips for us to demonstrate how crazy she and the rest of her party are. Here she is saying that prisons are slavery. That's right. People who've made a decision to break laws and thus have lost their liberty. Same exact thing as slavery. Listen.
0: And also, like that, like it's not radical, it's not extreme to want to make sure that we end for-profit prisons. What's wrong with that? Because all they want is cheap labor or free labor, modern day slavery, right? Like there's nothing wrong with wanting to end those things. There is nothing wrong with wanting to make sure that people have the things that they need to live a decent, high-quality life.
14: You know, being thrown in jail is a choice. Being thrown in jail is... Slavery is not. Chattel slavery is not a choice. It is a human rights violation. But when you break our laws and then you get sentenced to do time in prison, you've made that bed. And now you get to lie in it. And she's one of these people who says, actually, we should be emptying out the prisons. And listen to her. She calls it slavery. Again, she's trying to exploit your decency in order to introduce chaos to your country. She said that. And Bernie Sanders, in his endorsement of her, says, don't you worry. She's also going to harm us internationally. She's going to try and defund the military, too.
2: And Angie also understands that it makes no sense at all that we're spending $1.1 trillion, $1.5, beg your pardon, $1 trillion on the military, tens of billions of dollars going to the extremist government in Israel, which has done terrible, terrible things against the people, Palestinian people. But the reason that you guys pulled off this unbelievable upset in Florida is not only you got a great candidate, can't do it without a great candidate. Angie's a great candidate.
14: Alexander Vindman was a loser, too. That helped.
2: You can't do it without a strong grassroots movement. And what Maxwell is saying is absolutely right. We got to double our efforts all over the state. We got to knock on doors. They got the money. We got the people.
14: We got to defund the military. And Angie Nixon is going to do that. All right. Thanks, Bernie. Thanks for that. It's amazing. I hope these guys continue to do Zoom calls and podcasts. You just keep getting out there and letting your freak flags fly. That would be wonderful. Just keep doing that. And then we'll keep bringing them to the people so they can make wise decisions come November. That would be wonderful. Our friend Davida Duffy Alfonso is joining us. Coming up in mere moments, we'll talk to her about her husband's candidacy, how important it is that he joins the United States Congress, and what it's like to be on the receiving end of all of these crazy left-wing attacks against her family. It's all ahead on The Vince Show.
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22: ABC News. I'm Mike Dubusky. The defense team in the case of Lindsay Clancy has rested. She's the woman facing murder charges in connection with the deaths of her three children. ABC's Peter Haralambos has been following the trial.
23: Their last witness, a renowned expert in postpartum psychosis, he was arguably the star witness in the trial of Andrea Yates, and he described that Lindsay Clancy was, quote, frankly psychotic, that she was, quote, like a puppet with someone else pulling the strings, and basically said that in the moment of the killings, she really had no control of herself, no way to distinguish between right and wrong.
22: Closing arguments are expected to get underway next week. The Northeast is recovering after a bout of severe storms overnight, including at least two reported tornadoes in New York and Delaware. And that's not the only part of the country dealing with some bad weather.
24: We're back in with more severe weather possible over places like Nebraska, but especially over here to Milwaukee, over down to Chicago. That's going to be later on this afternoon and into the evening hours here, 7 p.m. getting through Milwaukee. It'll get through Chicago briefly after that, just a couple hours later, of course, and that could have damaging winds and even an isolated tornado here from Milwaukee down to Chicago.
22: ABC News meteorologist Kenton Jewicki. Prince Harry and his wife Meghan are now planning to move back to the United Kingdom.
25: They do not work on behalf of the monarch. They don't do any public engagements. And for that reason, they do not get any kind of public support. That is the reason that's given. Now, Harry and his family will say, well, okay, but I was born into this. I have a certain level of note of kind of my profile is such that I attract a lot of public attention. My safety is at risk. The safety of my wife and my children is at risk. And it doesn't matter if I'm not working for the firm. I deserve some protection.
22: ABC's James Longman. It comes after Harry, as well as figures like Elton John, are now on the hook for $13 million after losing an invasion of privacy case against Britain's Daily Mail newspaper. 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
26: From 96.3 News Radio, KKOB, I'm Natasha Leba. A search is set to resume today in Albuquerque's Northeast Heights after floodwaters swept through an arroyo during Thursday evening storm. Albuquerque Fire Rescue responded around 6:30 p.m. to reports that two people were caught in fast-moving water near Four Hills and Rachel Road. Santa Fe City leaders are voicing concern after a series of immigration enforcement operations led to multiple arrests across the city this week. Here's KKOB's Zoltan Jenny Sacedo. He has the details.
27: Officials discussed the issue Thursday following reports that more than a dozen people had been taken into custody by ICE agents, including a man arrested outside the La Familia Medical Center while taking his 11-year-old daughter to a doctor's appointment. The man, identified as Edgar Chacon Miranda, was detained in the clinic parking lot. Homeland Security says he was arrested for being in the country illegally and cited a long criminal history. However, our news partners at KOAT report court records show the charges referenced by federal authorities were dismissed in 2018. City leaders are now considering measures that would limit immigration enforcement activity on city property. Sultan Chani Salcedo, News Radio KKOB.
26: A local road rage incident that has gone viral has resulted in an arrest. On Thursday, APD officers arrested Jennifer Lewis for the incident, which was caught on video and posted on social media on Tuesday. That incident occurred Monday around 8:45 a.m. near the intersection of Constitution and Wyoming Boulevard. The cell phone video showed Lewis returning to her red Nissan after she smashed the back window of a white pickup truck. Shortly after she drove away, the driver of the pickup truck switched lanes, accelerated into the intersection, and crashed into the Nissan from behind. The white truck then pushed Lewis's car into the northbound lanes of Wyoming. Both vehicles fled the scene after the crash. KKOB's Mike Gaba has the rest of this story.
5: Officers contacted Lewis, who said she was on her way to take her children to school on Monday, when the white pickup pulled out of a parking lot in front of her. She said she pulled up alongside of the pickup and yelled at the male driver, alleging he almost killed her and her children. She said the man started laughing, and so she grabbed a baseball bat from the car and approached the truck, claiming she was going to protect herself and her children. Lewis admitted to smashing the truck window with the bat. She's been charged with abuse, endangerment of a child's life or health, driving with a suspended or revoked license, and reckless driving. Mike Gaba, News Radio, KKOB.
26: After a summer of bear sightings across New Mexico, authorities are investigating a fatal bear attack on the Navajo Nation. Navajo police say a man was killed Thursday afternoon in Crystal, a community located in San Juan and McKinley counties. Several agencies responded around 1 p.m. Authorities say the bear was shot and wounded during the attack before fleeing to a nearby wooded area, where it was later located and neutralized. The victim's identity has not been released and the investigation remains ongoing. Well, stay tuned. Another news update is in 30 minutes. 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
20: 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Rising from the heart of the swamp, a beacon of truth is casting its light. 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
14: All right, 844-484-3872, 844 for the USA. That's the way to join us today, from coast to coast, from sea to shining sea, heading into a great American weekend. There's going to be a big race this weekend in Washington, D.C. Those Indy cars are going to be racing around the nation's capital. We have Doug Burgum coming up on the program. Stand by for him. He's great. Great Interior Secretary for the President, and he'll give us more details on all of that. But before we get there, though, I want to bring in a friend of mine. We've got the great Evita Duffy Alfonso, who's joining us on the phone. And Evita's dear husband, Michael Alfonso, is currently the Republican nominee in the 7th Congressional District in Wisconsin. Seems to be destined to be joining the United States Congress, which is a good thing for America. Evita, it is great to talk to you.
9: Hey, Vince, thanks for having me on.
14: What's it like being a campaign wife? What is this life like?
9: You know, I think I am more prepared than most, because I did this since I was 9 years old and my dad was running for Congress himself. But I have to tell you, Vince, I did not realize that Michael, if he's elected, will be the first member of Congress born this century until you brought that up. I didn't even realize it, but it's kind of amazing.
14: Isn't that amazing? It's just amazing. And he's well prepared for it. Michael's a, a brilliant guy. I know that during the primary phase, people are like, but you're so young. You're so young. And I'm like, Michael's smart. And he's got to be a lot better than what we have now.
9: Yeah, well, now I'll just say this, Vince. I mean, if you know anything about our district, we have a massive district. So the 7th Congressional District in Wisconsin is the largest by landmass district east of the Mississippi. So if you are going to represent this district, you have to have a lot of energy to represent all 26 counties the way that it deserves. And there's actually no better person than a very strong, traditional conservative young person to represent the 7th.
14: You know, your father was the representative for that district, Sean Duffy, and I've noticed in some of the media coverage about this, they try and use that as some sort of knock against your husband. They're like, oh, well, this is just nepotism. His son-in-law is running for the same seat. But I would invert that, because my view of this, Evita, is that it gives you a built-in advantage, as we've already noted. Your husband is young to be a member of Congress. But he'll have the advantage of having somebody in his corner who knows the district well, who's been in that seat, knows what it's like to navigate Congress. It feels like that's an asset for him.
9: Well, it is. I mean, my dad is a wonderful advice giver for Michael and for me. And, you know, it's funny. He's so popular in the district that any time our opponents would remind people that Michael is Sean Duffy's son-in-law, it would actually only help us. We were okay with people making that connection. He was just so popular, it really didn't do anything negative.
14: That's pretty great. By the way, congratulations on being a new mom. I haven't said that to you. Congratulations. How does that feel?
9: Thank you. You know, I've been holding my baby a little tighter recently after hearing all the news with Lindsay Clancy and these deranged feminists who support her. I don't understand, as someone who just had a baby, how you could ever sympathize with someone who kills their children in cold blood. I'm just horrified by it, because I love my baby so much. It's almost indescribable.
14: Yeah, it is horrifying. And yes, it's a revolutionary experience to have a child. No question about it. On your husband's campaign, I've noticed that the left has made him a special target across the country. The remnants of Kamala Harris's campaign this week were attacking him for giving money. Now, prepare yourselves, ladies and gentlemen, for what I'm about to say. For sending Venmo payments to friends with descriptions such as the strippers and high supplies. Evita, were you aware of your husband's very cheap proclivities for strippers, $5 a piece?
9: You know what? It's so funny, Vince, that one of these payments was in 2020. And I know, so Michael and I have been dating since we were 18 years old. So for all of these payments, we were dating. And specifically the one that was in 2020, we were home during COVID on lockdown and seeing each other every day. This is a joke. Venmo payments, you can write anything in the Venmo line. So nobody ever says exactly what they're going to pay someone for. It's always a joke. Uh-huh. And of course, it's almost certainly a joke, but it's a $5 payment. Some people were commenting, tell me where the $5 strippers are, because that's incredible, right? You can't buy strippers for $5. It's just silly.
14: $5 COVID strippers. It was a tough time in 2020.
9: Right.
14: So I know your husband turned around and said, make some contributions to the campaign, asking people to donate $5 this week as a result of this silliness. Have people answered the call?
9: Yes, we had several $5 donations. You know what? Some of the best ways to fundraise is off of a meme. People do it for the joke all the time. And I think a lot of people who were very, I think, sympathetic to Michael because they make Venmo payments of their own were inspired to give $5 donations, especially young men. You know, this is a point that I made on X as responding to this DNC-associated account that was slamming Michael. I said, you know, you guys are going to lose young men even more if you continue to be humorless. I mean, they are so negative on men, not only negative on men, but I think just antagonistic towards the idea of jokes and humor itself, that they're really unlikable, especially to the young male demo.
14: Let me ask you about another story that the left is attacking your family over. And it's this show that your family appeared on. Forgive me, is this The Great American Road Trip? Is that the name of the show?
9: Yes. Yep.
14: Okay. The Great American Road Trip, kind of reality show following the Duffy family. And in it, there's a clip where your father and mother are discussing with your sister, Paloma, whether or not it would be wise for her to attend Harvard. Apparently, your sister, very impressive and interested in potentially attending Harvard. And your dad says, you know, I don't know if that's such a good idea because he's concerned that Harvard specializes in corrupting the students who come in. and subverting her excellent upbringing in the Duffy household. Now, the left has reacted to this as if this is some sort of epic scandal. I saw it and I go, good for the Duffys for thinking through what this could mean for her eternal soul. Tell me your reaction to all of this, Evita.
9: Well, it's kind of been incredible to see the left shocked and horrified that my parents are having this conversation of, I don't know if we want to spend $250,000 sending our daughter to an institution that hates us and will undo all the work that we've done for 18 years instilling Christian conservative values in her. And they're shocked, I think, because they love the prestige of these universities, and I think also because they don't understand that families across America are having this conversation. It's not just the Duffys. Everybody's having this discussion because they ruined our institutions. The left has inculcated inserted Marxism into every single field of study, and then they're shocked and horrified when conservative parents don't want to send their kids there.
14: It does seem like the aggressive response by the left suggests that we're over the target here, because they're very upset that this kind of conversation would be happening in such a public forum on a reality television show where people are consuming this and they're hearing a conversation like, wait a second, you might say no to going to Harvard? For what reason? And you're listening to your parents and your sister talk about it. It seemed like the DNC people were very worried about the ramifications of that conversation being held in public.
9: So it's interesting, Vince. You know, we, for nearly 20 years, my parents have been asked to do a reality show. And for 20 years, my parents have said no. And they said yes to the Great America Road Trip because we view this as sort of like a civic experience and an America 250 birthday present to America. You know, we don't get paid. There are no royalties. Like, we did this for free. And we did it because we want to inspire other families to take road trips, to connect with one another, to connect with their families, but also, you know, to exemplify our values in a public platform that you're not going to get on traditional TV or on Netflix or HBO. And that, I think, is the most threatening part to the left, is a conservative Christian family living their lives in a public-facing way that perhaps will inspire other families to do the same.
14: That's so great. Tell me, has your sister made a decision about school since that was filmed?
9: So she has made a decision, and there's actually a really interesting story arc about this. You can watch the series on YouTube at the official U.S. Department of Transportation YouTube channel. But in this episode, Paloma and my dad and my mom have this discussion about how, you know, we actually don't want to check out of our institutions. We don't want to abandon, we don't want to leave the media to the left. We don't want to leave the government to the left. We also don't want to leave the education system to the left. And so Paloma ultimately ended up going to the University of Chicago, which is actually where I went to school. It's another left-wing institution, but they are allowing her to do that because they believe she has the character and the conviction to handle that school. Not all kids are the same. We don't want everyone to go there because not everybody can handle it, but some kids can, and we should encourage them to go because we don't want to abandon our institutions to the political left.
14: That's amazing. I was saying that when I was playing the clip last hour, I was thinking, I said out loud, I was like, but I bet you if any kid is ready to confront all of the incoming, it'd be somebody raised in the Duffy. Sure enough, that's what it sounds like. Evita, it is great to hear your voice. It's so nice to talk to you. How can people support your husband's campaign?
9: Yes, if you go to AlfonsoForWisconsin.com, you can donate to Michael's campaign, learn more about him. He also is Michael Alfonso on X, Instagram, and Facebook. And if you want to watch the Road Trip series, it's for free on YouTube at the U.S. Department of Transportation's official YouTube channel.
14: Yeah, people ask me from time to time, where's Evita? And I said, she's doing everything. It sounds like you're doing literally everything. Most importantly, raising a new child. Congratulations, Evita. Great to talk to you today.
9: Thanks, Vince.
14: There's Evita Duffy. More ahead on The Vince Show.
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14: Would you like an update from Harmeet Dhillon on election integrity? Would you enjoy that? Okay, good. I'm glad you asked. Harmeet Dhillon was just on with the fine people over at Real Clear Politics. They've got a show they do. And they were interviewing her about all of these election integrity initiatives and what it's going to take to secure America's elections. Nobody... I

0: is now. I don't need to tell Harmony Dillon to do it. I don't need to tell her. She wants to go after these people. But these things take a process. Like right now, she's just trying to get a hold of the voter rolls. She's been battling it out in court against the forces of darkness, trying to get access to the voter rolls to establish whether or not people are legitimately on there or whether or not they've got some problems. And they've already established they've got a lot of problems. A lot of problems with the voter rolls in the few states that have provided the data. And we just saw in New Jersey, thousands of non-citizens on the voter rolls, and they pretended like it was just a little error. They fixed it. And then, of course, a lot of those people actually did cast ballots. Complete disaster. So Harmony Dillon is trying to tackle it, and she's saying, I'm reminding people, this is a crime. It is a crime to allow non-citizens to be on your voting rolls. So what should ensue next? Prosecutions. Indictments against government officials who enabled the destruction of the Constitutional Republic in this way. Election integrity. Election integrity is what we're seeking. And, you know, every one of these states should be cooperating with her. And I think it's weird. Don't you think it's weird that there's Republican states who are still proving to be a bit of a problem? Harmony Dillon has sent out requests to Democrat and Republican states. And some of the Republican states are like, no, it's none of your business. Are you serious right now? Do you want to protect your voters or not? Turn it over to Harmony Dillon. Cooperate with her. Work together with her to protect the people of your state. I shouldn't hear any Republican state turning her down. And yet she says she's got some of those, unfortunately. We'll have Harmony Dillon back on soon. We'll have to talk to her again to find out what kind of resistance she's meeting. Because, you know, you've got Mark Elias and these Hillary Clinton people who are in court constantly trying to sue her and stop her from getting access to the voting rolls. What do they have to hide? What are they so scared of? Why are they upset that Harmony Dillon wants to look at the voting rolls? What could they possibly be hiding other than their villainy? They're pretending like Harmony, this is the way that they're selling this as they talk to their lefty sheep, is they say that Harmony Dillon is working on behalf of President Trump to rig the midterms. How would that work? She's not putting people on the voter rolls who shouldn't be there. She's not casting ballots illegally. She's just staring at who's on the voting rolls to begin with. How many non-citizens are there? How many dead people are on your voting rolls? If you don't have clean voting rolls, if your voting rolls are disgusting, if they're dirty, that's not a good thing for your voters. It's a disaster. So Harmony Dillon is just trying to get the data, and they're fighting her. Boy, they don't like transparency. Boy, they don't like that sunlight. They do not want this to be cleaned up, which is, again, further ratification for the fact that they're election meddlers. They're fraudsters. They're perfectly comfortable with illegal aliens, non-citizens voting in our elections. And we've got to put a stop to that. That is disenfranchising American voters. Yes, they have to be charged. We've got to charge these people. Go, go, go, Harmeet. Boy, am I glad she's in the government. Love that. You know who else is in the government? Doug Burgum, the Interior Secretary, joins us coming up. We'll chat with him about this big IndyCar race in Washington, D.C. Bear with us ahead on The Vince Show.
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0: 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This August, cool off with the shake of the month, the Cherry Limeade Shake. 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
12: You have an opinion and a phone. 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
13: The Freedom 250 Grand Prix set to come to Washington, D.C. this weekend. The streets are already closed off, prepared for a big race. The manhole covers are welded down to the ground, and that's for a reason. Very fast cars are about to be driving right over the top of them. For more information on all of this, the Interior Secretary of the United States, Doug Burgum. I had a good conversation with him this morning. Here he is. Sir, it's nice to have you back. Thank you very much.
14: Hey, Vince, great to be here, and what an exciting weekend for America. 250 miles of racing on our 250th birthday.
13: What does it take to set something up like this? I mean, it does. I imagine the logistics of this are a little bit more complicated than most people realize.
14: Way beyond that, but I want to just say, give a shout out to the National Park Service, the U.S. Park Police, which is part of Interior. They work here in Interior, but since the fireworks stopped after midnight on the 4th of July, like literally minutes after that, work began on trying to get this city ready to hold an IndyCar race. 147 laps, a 1.7 mile track going around the National Mall. So many people, you know, helping out on this. Big shout out, thank you to Sean Duffy and the Department of Transportation, as well as all the people on Interior who are responsible for these streets here. But then Penske and Fox Sports coming in. I mean, this is free and open to the public. Never before in an IndyCar race, going to be live on TV. There's practice laps tomorrow. There's a Legends race tomorrow afternoon with Indianapolis 500 winners, NASCAR winners racing each other. And then Sunday, the big race at 1:10 p.m. live on Fox Sports and live on the mall. People could come for free and just watch it on the big screens on the mall. Over the next today, there's some hot laps practice going on, too. There could be a million people that see this race in person between now and Sunday on this racetrack, all built. And one small detail, you've got to go in and weld the manhole covers to the ground, because when you've got a car going 180, 190 miles an hour over the top of a manhole, the suction can actually lift up the manhole cover and send it flying. So the amount of detail that's going on to convert these famous streets, Constitution, Independence, Pennsylvania Avenue, convert these streets into a race car track for Indy open wheel racing. I mean, it's been incredible. Kudos to the team. We're excited about a great weekend of racing.
13: This feels like something that happens a lot in Europe, that they convert city streets into racetracks for a short amount of time. Not something that we've done a lot in the United States. I could be wrong about that, but this seems like a very unusual event, especially obviously it's totally exceptional to have it in the nation's capital, right?
14: Yeah, absolutely. And of course, the most famous one is when the Formula One folks convene on Monaco every year and they race on the streets of Monaco, a lot of tight corners. And here, Formula One around the world has brought that to Las Vegas, where they're racing on the streets here. But the last time there was a race on the streets of Washington, D.C. was horse racing when Thomas Jefferson was president. So this is it's been a long time, 225 plus years since there's been racing in D.C. But what an event this is going to be. And again, of course, racing is all, it's about competition. It's about innovation. It's about pushing it to the limits. And of course, that's the kind of thing that created American greatness. So how fitting for us, and kudos to President Trump. This thing idea was stalled out in Congress, like a lot of things. The Penske organization met 83 times with different people of Congress, couldn't get to yes. They came to President Trump last January and said, how about we get this thing not around the Capitol, but around the National Mall? And 5 days later, Sean Duffy and I were standing in the Oval Office with the president as he announced this race coming to D.C.
13: By the way, I believe you said, was it 147 laps? Is that what you said?
14: Yeah,
13: 147, 1.7 miles per lap. That comes out to 250 miles by design, right?
14: Exactly. 250 for our 250th. And that's a little bit longer, about 20% longer than a typical IndyCar race. So for the teams and the drivers, you know, the amount of G-force they're pulling on a 7-turn track like this, physically exhausting, and it's going to require an extra pit stop. So the racing is going to be really interesting, and there's plenty of places on these streets wide enough to pass. So this is going to be an exceptional course. Penske organization, the IndyCar organization, very fired up about how this track is going to work to create a very competitive race.
13: Yes. And also, they must, like, in addition to just like picking scenic locations, you must have to think through like all of the curves and stuff, too. There must be some like a course engineer who had to really contemplate whether or not the physics were possible for this, right?
14: Yeah, absolutely. There's some very tight corners on this track. And then, of course, the fan experience matters. But I think there's been close to $70 million of build-out, zero taxpayer dollars. That's coming from the Penske organization, building multi-story suites for sponsors. Because, of course, you know, with car racing like this, it's the logos on the car that have their sponsors in the stands. They're the ones that are paying for all the infrastructure to make this happen. But this is a real race course. But again, it's, you know, come and watch on the big screens or watch on TV. It's going to be an exceptional weekend.
15: Have you been an IndyCar fan? You like car racing at all, Doug Burgum?
14: Well, I do, but of course, you know, growing up in North Dakota, the only thing we had there was, you know, a quarter mile and eighth mile dirt track racing with the hobby stocks. And but that was the thing when we were growing up in North Dakota. Everybody, you know, heading to the racetrack. And my wife, the first lady, former first lady of North Dakota, she had a brother-in-law who was racing. So she grew up hanging out of the pits in these little country racetracks. So, but I think America loves racing.
15: Yeah.
14: And when we think about the, you know, IndyCar, the drivers that are driving, 25 drivers, 25 cars, and saying literally the best drivers coming from around the world, that are compete in this thing. So I want to call this America's Formula One, but, it's the way to think about this, because this goes back to the earliest racing that happened, you know, in Indianapolis 500, one of the famous and one of the oldest race courses in the racing in the country. And of course, in those first races, they were hitting unimaginable speeds like 70 miles an hour, 125
15: Yeah, now we're doing that in caravans on I-95. But these cars, I was looking up the acceleration. I don't even know if Google was right on this subject, but this seems fast. 0 to 100 miles per hour in 3 seconds. I mean, they're hauling these cars.
14: Oh, yeah, this is like strapping yourself to a rocket, and they'll be at speeds faster than what many you know, small airplanes fly when they're flying. They'll be literally flying down these streets. So it is it's going to be, like I said, very exciting weekend.
15: Tell me about the president's involvement in setting all of this up. I know he always involves himself in the details, especially with a celebration of America. What's he been doing in the midst of all of this?
14: Well, the first thing is, of course, you know, Roger Penske, who's built this organization. He's the legend of racing in America. Has built a huge organization, and it was that phone call from Roger Penske to the president that got this whole thing unlocked and going in the first place. We were at the White House yesterday. Roger was there with the president, part of Melania's effort on foster children and fostering the future, which is, again, scholarships for foster kids. You know, when you graduate out of foster care at age 18, often zero support, $0 coming from state and federal. These kids are getting an opportunity to apply for scholarships. And it was announced yesterday, $2 million given. Fox Sports, IndyCar Racing, and then from the state of Indiana, both Purdue and Indiana State coming together to, you know, support these $2 million of scholarships for kids for that. So the president was there yesterday kicking that off, and he's going to be there on Sunday. You know, the checkered flag is for the finish, but the green flag is go. President Trump will be waving the green flag to kick off the race Sunday at 1 p.m. And I'm so if anybody's watching, you'll see him. He loves sports, as you know.
15: Yep.
14: Whether it's a football, soccer, all these championship, UFC. I mean, he's part of the reason why he's in tune with America is because he understands America's love of sports. And it's one of the things that we can, you know, hopefully when we all get together and cheer for our team, hopefully we can leave some of that partisanship behind and just cheer for excellence on the field.
15: I have to ask about the security that goes into this. You've got the president of the United States, a bunch of dignitaries, including yourself, going to be present at this. And then this is a very high visibility event. You've been describing all the ways that the eyes of the world will be on this race this weekend. Can you talk about the security that goes into protecting an event like this?
14: Well, in the world that we live in today, this is a consideration from the very day you start thinking about one of these events. But thankfully, the great team, again, whether it's the U.S. Park Police, the Secret Service, all the other groups that we have that work on security, have been thinking through the plan. And of course, with what we've had this summer with the president speaking on the mall on the eve of the 4th of July, the UFC fight, we've had a lot of experience this summer holding large events. And highly secure ways to protect not just the dignitaries, but every citizen that's there. So people that are coming into these areas will go through screening. We'll make sure that, again, just like the night of the 4th of July, there was over 350,000 people that went through essentially TSA screening to be able to get into the inside the no-climb fence area around the Washington Monument for fireworks. So the team is up to the task and lots of attention put on that, and we'll make sure, and whether it's security on the ground or drones overhead, doing everything we can to make sure that that Washington, D.C. is not just the most beautiful capital in the world, the most innovative capital in the world, but the safest capital in the world.
15: And has D.C.'s mayor been useful in this process? Muriel Bowser is the Democrat mayor of Washington, D.C. I imagine you have to deal with her a little bit as you set something like this up in the nation's capital.
14: Yes, and we've had an opportunity to work with her both on the safe and beautiful task force we've had over the last year and on the events around the 4th of July. And she's wrapping up her 12 years as mayor, not running for re-election. So she is, I think, found herself in a spot where she can be more supportive and more collaborative because she's not running for re-election in a city that's 95% registered Democrats. So she's in this stage in her career. She's been a constructive and supportive of these events because she understands that this brings people to D.C.
15: Yes.
14: Congress is out for the whole month of August. This city is normally on vacation during August. This is a time when hotels aren't filled and restaurants are empty because you've got the entire engine of the congressional wing not here. So this is perfect timing for people to come and get a hotel and spend a weekend in Washington, D.C.
15: But isn't that a tragic commentary that the second you don't have to appeal to Democrats for votes, you can clean up the city? You know what I mean? It's like now you can help clean up the homeless encampments and get the bad guys off the streets and celebrate America. It shouldn't be that way, sir.
14: Absolutely, Vince. And I think, again, what President Trump has done in Washington, D.C., it's his leadership to make D.C. safe and beautiful. I mean, some of the lowest crime statistics since the year 1900. We've got, restored over 50 monuments. 22 fountains are flowing again that weren't flowing before. Over 150 homeless encampments are gone. Over 1,000 incidences of graffiti gone, cleaned up. The city looks so different than it has in decades, and that's just all a choice. It's a choice that we don't have to accept squalor. We don't have, and any blue city in America, blue metro area that's controlled and finds itself in a thing where you've got, as many of them do, hollowed out downtowns decayed by homelessness and squalor and graffiti and crime. It doesn't have to be that way. It's just all about leadership. President Trump has demonstrated that just in 15 months. Less than that, it was a year ago in August. We're coming up on the 12th anniversary of the task force starting for the safe and beautiful D.C. Executive order. And look what this city's done in 12 months. Incredible.
15: It's been a huge success story, and the whole country should be proud of it. Thank you, Secretary Burgum. Appreciate your time today, and have a great time at this race this weekend, sir.
14: Well, we will, Vince, and thank you, and thanks to all your listeners. This administration appreciates everybody that's supporting the president's agenda, so thank you, sir.
15: Doug Burgum, man, always like talking to him. If you want to see the whole interview, you can do that, rumble.com/Vince. Joined us on the podcast. So cool. More ahead on The Vince Show.
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13: 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Stay tuned for Brandon Vogt right after my show on News Radio KKOB. See, one of the big news items this week, we got rid of a couple of royals.
0: We've deported them. Well, they're self-deporting, actually. Meghan and Harry are leaving the United States, headed back to the United Kingdom, where they can deal with them over there. But the New York Post has an interesting story up about Meghan's delusional ambitions here in the United States. Apparently, she wanted to be a United States senator. She didn't want to be elected to the role. She wanted Gavin Newsom just to give it to her.
1: What?
0: Yeah. The New York Post. Delusional Prince Harry and Meghan Markle sought U.S. political clout far beyond the dreams of any British royal since King George III, the New York Post has learned. The Duchess of Sussex was angling to take over Kamala Harris's Senate seat ahead of the 2020 presidential election. So apparently weeks before Joe Biden gets the nod in 2020, Markle requested a sit-down with Gavin Newsom because she wanted to be considered to be appointed to the seat. She wanted the Senate seat. On the basis of what? In what way would Meghan Markle be entitled to this seat? Before, of course, Kamala Harris became vice president January 20th of 2021. The source added the discussion was publicly described as a welcome to California chat. They were trying to head off any potential inquiries. It's unclear how far Markle's appeal got with greasy Gavin Newsom, who would actually go on to appoint California Secretary of State Alex Padilla to replace Kamala Harris 2 days before her swearing in as Biden's second in command. And you remember Alex Padilla's tenure in office included accosting, attempting to assault the sitting DHS secretary. So I don't know how much better Meghan Markle would have been or how much worse. Padilla subsequently won election to a full 6-year term in 2022. Boy, this Meghan Markle character, is she not the most full of herself ever? She's already a home wrecker. We don't need her to be a country wrecker. She's wrecked the entire royal family. Everyone hates her. It's just been a complete disaster. Now we're sending her back overseas. Like, she can be their problem. I think it's great, though. The 250th anniversary of the country, just an extra feature. We just send some royals away. Apparently, they were upset that they didn't get more buy-in in Hollywood, that people didn't take them seriously. What was Meghan Markle? She had two famous television appearances, right, Jim? Jim follows Meghan Markle's career. Oh, yeah. The big one that I remember her, she was a suitcase girl on Deal or No Deal. That was the one. That wasn't she on a different show?
7: I loved her in that.
0: Yeah, that was her finest work. Just when you think, like, is it possible for these Democrat senators to have been worse? Yeah, if Meghan Markle had been. Thank you. Here I am. Look at me, Jim. Thanking Gavin Newsom for not doing something. It's amazing. More ahead on The Vince Show.
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4: ABC News. I'm Mike Dubusky. Right now, the USS George Washington is taking over for the USS Abraham Lincoln in the Arabian Sea. The Lincoln is on its way back to the U.S. right now after an extended deployment to the Middle East amid several reports of deteriorating conditions aboard that aircraft carrier. Meanwhile, Navy officials are considering whether to name a new ship after President Trump, according to two sources familiar with the matter. ABC News White House correspondent Karen Traver says that vessel is currently named for Doris Miller, one of World War II's most famed black service members.
5: It would be unprecedented to do it after a sitting president. There are carriers named after former presidents. This is not something that has been decided, but something that, of course, would likely generate significant controversy if they did move forward with this decision.
4: Ahead of the midterms, a White House official now tells ABC News the president will sign a new executive order temporarily lifting ground beef import tariffs for 90 days. The planned move is already drawing pushback, with the National Cattlemen's Beef Association saying the move sacrifices long-term stability for short-term messaging. Speaking of tariffs, Walmart has announced what it's planning to do with the refund it received over the Trump administration's older tariff policy, which had been struck down by the Supreme Court.
7: Walmart says it is putting its $2.9 billion tariff refund toward lower prices. The company says its customers are feeling squeezed, especially by gas prices. They're above $4 a gallon as families contend with high prices across the board.
4: ABC's Will Reeve. A rare tornado damaged a beach club on New York's Long Island overnight, but luckily, says Nassau County Executive Chairman Bruce Blakeman.
14: Fortunately, there were no injuries. There might have been one minor injury, but no serious injuries reported. Nobody went to the hospital, and there were no casualties.
4: And the defense has rested in the Lindsey Clancy murder trial. Closing arguments in that case are expected early next week. 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
15: From 96.3 News Radio, KKOB, I'm Natasha Leba. A search is set to resume today in Albuquerque's Northeast Heights after floodwaters swept through an arroyo during Thursday evening storm. Albuquerque Fire Rescue responded around 6:30 p.m. to reports that two people were caught in fast-moving water near Four Hills and Rachel Road. Santa Fe City leaders are voicing concern after a series of immigration enforcement operations led to multiple arrests across the city this week. Here's KKOB's Zoltan Jenny Sacedo. He has the details.
16: Officials discussed the issue Thursday following reports that more than a dozen people had been taken into custody by ICE agents, including a man arrested outside the La Familia Medical Center while taking his 11-year-old daughter to a doctor's appointment. The man, identified as Edgar Chacon Miranda, was detained in the clinic parking lot. Homeland Security says he was arrested for being in the country illegally and cited a long criminal history. However, our news partners at KOAT report court records show the charges referenced by federal authorities were dismissed in 2018. City leaders are now considering measures that would limit immigration enforcement activity on city property. Sultan Chani Salcedo, News Radio KKOB.
15: A local road rage incident that has gone viral has resulted in an arrest. On Thursday, APD officers arrested Jennifer Lewis for the incident, which was caught on video and posted on social media on Tuesday. That incident occurred Monday around 8:45 a.m. near the intersection of Constitution and Wyoming Boulevard. The cell phone video showed Lewis returning to her red Nissan after she smashed the back window of a white pickup truck. Shortly after she drove away, the driver of the pickup truck switched lanes, accelerated into the intersection, and crashed into the Nissan from behind. The white truck then pushed Lewis's car into the northbound lanes of Wyoming. Both vehicles fled the scene after the crash. KKOB's Mike Gaba has the rest of this story.
28: Officers contacted Lewis, who said she was on her way to take her children to school on Monday, when the white pickup pulled out of a parking lot in front of her. She said she pulled up alongside of the pickup and yelled at the male driver, alleging he almost killed her and her children. She said the man started laughing, and so she grabbed a baseball bat from the car and approached the truck, claiming she was going to protect herself and her children. Lewis admitted to smashing the truck window with the bat. She's been charged with abuse, endangerment of a child's life or health, driving with a suspended or revoked license, and reckless driving. Mike Gaba, News Radio, KKOB.
15: After a summer of bear sightings across New Mexico, authorities are investigating a fatal bear attack on the Navajo Nation. Navajo police say a man was killed Thursday afternoon in Crystal, a community located in San Juan and McKinley counties. Several agencies responded around 1 p.m. Authorities say the bear was shot and wounded during the attack before fleeing to a nearby wooded area, where it was later located and neutralized. The victim's identity has not been released, and the investigation remains ongoing. Well, stay tuned. Another news update is in 30 minutes. 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
3: 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Rising from the heart of the swamp, a beacon of truth is casting its light. 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
13: All right, 844-484-3872, 844-4-THE-USA. That's the way to join us today, coast to coast, sea to shining sea. You know, Jim, down there in Texas with you, brother, I know that Carmelo Anthony is getting a lot of attention. This guy is seeking a retrial in his murder case. He was found guilty. He's been sentenced, and now he wants a retrial. I say it wasn't fair the first time around. And I guess one of the reasons that his defense is summoned is that he didn't take the stand because the prosecution was threatening to bring in character witnesses against him. And therefore, they feel like they didn't get the fair hearing that they deserved as the jury, of course, found Carmelo Anthony guilty of murdering Austin Metcalf in cold blood underneath that tent at the track meet. And I'm looking at all of the new evidence that's being made public right now. I'm thinking, in what sense did the defense think that a new trial is going to result in Carmelo Anthony walking away? Because the text messages that are coming out, quote, when I stab somebody, I'm going to lick the blood off the knife. How does this help him? How does this even begin to help him, like, walk away from all of this? It doesn't make any sense whatsoever. What are they wasting taxpayer money for? Why are they wasting everybody's time on this? Of course, the national media is giving this a bunch of attention. Was his first trial unfair? Dude, if it goes to a second trial, it's just going to be even worse for this guy. I don't know. I mean, I don't know how much worse it could be, but it's not like he's going to walk away. The evidence is overwhelming. He sent a text message to his girlfriend earlier in the day, on the day that he stabs Austin Metcalf, saying that he's, quote, on the verge, telling her that he was, what was it, low-key on the verge? Low-key on the verge of what? On the verge, meaning he's ready to snap at any moment. It just seems like it's just a colossal waste of time. And it's getting everybody animated again, and it's misleading people into believing that somehow there was a mistrial in the first place. So, that you know, he's going through the legal process. They're doing the appeal right now. But the whole thing, I'm listening to this. I'm going, I don't know how this helps him at all. They bring in character witnesses here. I think it'll be even worse for this guy. His defense team, as far as I can detect, is trying to summon some sort of strategy where they're going to slander or besmirch Austin Metcalf, though, act like he was somehow a loose cannon and therefore deserved to be stabbed in the chest. That you see what's happening?
0: pretty gross. Pretty gross stuff. So keeping an eye on what's happening down there in Texas. Yes, indeed. Also, the Vice President of the United States is doing a campaign rally right now in Ohio. Bunch of great clips from this. What a great Vice President. J.D. Vance in Ohio. And he's talking about the restoration of American jobs and the sellout by establishment Washington, people in both parties through the years, selling out working America. Here he is. Listen, he goes back to 1984. This is J.D. Vance. What a difference he is, because in a lot of ways, first of all, he's a much better vice president than Kamala Harris could ever hope to be. But also, he's different in terms of his presentation from President Trump, because you're just listening to J.D. Vance. He's just like, he's kind of taking you through like an intellectual tour of the American sellout. Listen to this. Back to 1984, the Wall Street Journal editorial page.
12: Now, in 1984, just to date myself a little bit, don't hate me. 1 month before I was born, the Wall Street Journal, the voice of big business in the United States of America, proposed, and I quote, a five-word constitutional amendment. There shall be open borders. Now, they weren't joking. They weren't being tongue-in-cheek. Because if you look at what they tried to do over the next 40 years, they told you back then exactly what they were trying to do. 16 years later, when I was in high school, right here, Middletown High School. Go Middies. The newspaper's lead editorial writer doubled down on that same set of ideas. They said, someone who believes, this is a quote, in the free trade and free movements of capital, they declared, will quite naturally believe in the free movement of labor. That means they're going to ship your jobs overseas, and they're going to let anybody who wants to come into the United States of America with no vetting and no care.
0: You know, this goes back to these debates about, like, America's an idea. No, America is a people. Americans. The whole point is to look out for the well-being of Americans. What kind of country do we have? Who is it serving? When we talk America first, it's about Americans. America is a nation of immigrants, they'll tell you. America is a nation of immigrants. They'll lie to you. They'll suggest that somehow you don't have a birthright, that anybody, it's a free-for-all, anybody can take it. And that has been a part of the great American sellout. It's hollowed out American cities. It's left them desperate and sad. You've had, of course, the opioid crisis on top of that, which has been utterly destructive to so many American towns, communities. And how does President Trump get elected in 2016? He gets elected as an answer to that betrayal. No question. He gets subsequently reelected as an answer to that betrayal. And so J.D. Vance is carrying on the tradition that President Trump has established, which is actually looking out for the American people. And man, that's a deep cut, a 1984 Wall Street Journal editorial page. I didn't realize that that was actually written in the editorials. They wrote that for real. They did write that. In fact, I was asking a friend, I was like, is there an actual graphic of this? There is a graphic of it. It was just posted online. We propose a five-word constitutional amendment. There shall be open borders. Perhaps this policy is overly ambitious in today's world, they said in 1984. But the United States became the world's envy by trumpeting precisely this kind of heresy. Our greatest heresy is that we believe in people as the greatest resource of our land. Yeah, but which people? The Wall Street Journal editorial page in 1984 is saying, Americans are dispensable. It doesn't matter. The point is, we just need to import as much labor as possible. The well-being of American families be damned. And so J.D. Vance is like, this is disgusting. Here he is in the middle of the country. He's in Ohio, in Middletown, Ohio, saying this was a great betrayal and we're here to fix this.
12: Being replaced by foreign workers, in other words, it was not an accident, my friends. It was the desired outcome of a generation of American elites. And every single person in this room knows the consequences and what they looked like over a generation right here in Middletown, Ohio. Now, growing up here, I remember Oh, I remember when somebody would come to school and tell me that their dad had just found out that he had lost his job, that the factory that employed their parents was going overseas to China or to Mexico. In other cases, American workers didn't just have their jobs destroyed, they got told they were being replaced by a foreign worker, and then they had to train that worker before they got replaced.
0: That's right.
12: Some of these stories have made national news, and they've stuck with me. 3 years after the Wall Street Journal called for the free movement of labor, a computer programmer, not a mill worker, a computer programmer by the name of Kevin Flanagan was let go at the bank that he worked at. And the business, the bank, they told him, you're only going to get your severance package if you trained a foreign replacement to do your job instead.
0: A total betrayal. A total. And I love Washington scratching its head. How did Trump get elected? I don't understand this. I do. Everybody in that room understands it. J.D. Vance understands it. He gets it. He knows why President Trump came into office. He knows why he's now the vice president of the United States. He understands exactly what motivated Americans to send these guys to fight this battle in Washington. And he added today, he said, you know, I don't want you just to have a good job. I want you to have a flourishing American life.
12: It's not just about what happens in the factory. It's not just about what happens in the office. We don't just want you to have a good job, as much as I very much want that for every single person in this room. I want you to have peace, and I want you to have security, and I want you to have the real freedom that comes along with knowing that you are the lord of your own manor. You're the great Southern...
0: That's a big deal. This is a big deal. I'm done with the betrayals. I'm done with the open borders. I'm done with the open prisons. I'm done with the chaos. I'm done with the illegal alien homicides. I'm done with all of that. I want a high-trust society back. I want a society for Americans back. I want a world in which you don't have to lock your doors, that your kids can be safe, that you can flourish, that you can thrive, that you can leave a country that's better to them than the one you found. That's what we want. When we say make America great again, it's not a bumper sticker. It's a promise. We really, really mean it. So J.D. Vance out there with a great message today. You know, he also went after the people who have been betraying us, including Tampon Tim Walz. He went after him today for his treatment of American citizens, the way that he just allows illegal alien rapists to run roughshod over his own state. For real. That's not hyperbole. That's real. J.D. Vance goes after him. I've got the details on that and so much more all ahead on The Vince Show.
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13: Love that blackout. Hey, we've got J.D. Vance doing great work today. He also went after Tampon Tim. And rightfully so. Remember, Tampon Tim Walz, when he found out that the Trump administration was about to deport a child rapist from the United States, Tim Walz, alongside Keith Ellison, the terrible Attorney General of the state of Minnesota,
12: did child rape.
13: They both moved really quickly to try and pardon the guy to prevent deportation consequences from coming. Now, the good story is, the good ending of this story is that the Trump administration deported him anyway. That's great. But here's J.D. Vance on the subject today.
12: Sound and stain. In one case, we were working to deport a convicted child rapist in the state of Minnesota. Tim Walz. You remember Tim Walz? Caught wind. And you know what he did? He pardoned the guy. He pardoned a literal child rapist to prevent him from being deported out of the United States of America.
13: It's disgusting.
12: Now, we went ahead and got this guy out of our country anyways. And Walz, it gets better. Walz asked the country what good it accomplished. Did that make us any safer? That is a direct quote from the Democrat governor of Minnesota.

His thing was like, well, he's fine. He's exactly what I want in my community. So let's keep him here. And he tried to protect him from deportation. I don't even know how that would work. If he's here illegally, I don't know what, like, pardoning him is going to do that. So President Trump gets in there. They deport this guy. That's great. That's really important. And J.D. Vance, you know, out there on a rally stage reminding everybody of just how vile this dude is. Now, Tampon Tim Walz, he's continues to be under criminal investigation by the United States Department of Justice. We heard recently from the Attorney General of the United States, Todd Blanche, that the leadership in Minnesota is very much being investigated. He said, look, I'm not telling you something you don't already know. Tim Walz and Keith Ellison, they've already acknowledged this in public, that they are under criminal investigation. Good, they should be. They should be. Because they've allowed so much money to be stolen from the American people. All that fraud that's been happening, all that Somali theft that's been going on in Minnesota, it was happening with their knowledge. You know that. It was happening on their watch with their knowledge. They were perfectly comfortable with that. Keith Ellison is on tape saying that money buys freedom, talking to these fraudsters who were looking to make campaign contributions to Keith Ellison in the hopes that they could get all of these criminal investigations to go away. It's on tape. I don't know. Honestly, I don't know how much more evidence the feds even need to bring charges here. God willing, they do. But you heard from Todd Blanche. He said, look, we're investigating these guys. So the deliberation's taking place when it comes to Tim Walz, Keith Ellison, Jacob Fry. Boy, we need consequences imposed on them. I want the kinds of consequences that have been imposed on Anthony Fauci's top goon, the guy who just pled guilty, is now going to be serving jail time. I want all of that imposed on each of these Democrats who've been selling out the people. I don't want rapists to stay in the country. Disgusting. Absolutely disgusting. So thank you to J.D. Vance. I also have audio from J.D. Vance. I'll get to this in a moment. We'll talk about this because there's a lot of questions about what J.D. Vance can do when it comes to getting the Save America Act passed. You know, what is J.D. Vance, as the president of the Senate, is he capable of doing anything to help us here? And he does have an answer to that. He just provided one. So we've got some of that coming up on the program and a lot more to get to. A lot more, baby. Coming up on The Vince Show.

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13: August 17th, 1807. A crowd gathers on a riverbank to watch Robert Fulton launch what they called a boat driven by a tea kettle on its maiden voyage from New York City to Albany. They called it Fulton's Folly and predicted it would explode. Fulton, who had gone to Europe to study painting, had turned his hand to scientific pursuits, including a machine for making rope, another for dredging canal channels, even building a submarine called the Nautilus, which could dive 25 feet underwater, which he tried to sell to Napoleon, who said no. Returning to the United States, Fulton determined to build a 130-foot steam-powered paddleboat on the Hudson River. The crowd gathered to see his failure. He lit the boiler And as the vessel went puffing up the river at the astounding speed of 4 miles per hour, cheers lined the banks of the Hudson River. The boat became to be known as the Clermont, after the estate of Fulton's partner, Robert Livingston. Fulton did not invent the steamboat, but the Clermont was the first commercially successful paddle steamer, and it ushered in a new age in transportation. This has been America 250. Happy birthday, America.
0: And of course, he was a black midget lesbian. Nobody really knew that until now. Thank you for telling the full history here, Jim. No, actually, I think he's just a standard issue white dude, if I understand Robert Fulton correctly. I love
5: that. Trans lesbian.
0: Yeah, that's right. I just love though, like the left is constantly like, what have white dudes ever done for anybody? I don't know. This guy seems like he like revolutionized the steamboat. That seems like something. Oh, it's pretty funny. America 250, looking back at the great history of our country and all of the people who've made it so great. He died young, Jim. I just looked up his age. He died at the age of 49 years old. He lived a full life, and he was out by 49. He was like, I've done enough. He was gone at the age of 49. Pretty amazing, though. But people were that doubtful of his success with the steamboat. That's remarkable. Now, the steam engine predated the steamboat, right?
5: Well, they just thought the boiler would blow up. Nobody ever thought of using steam as something to power such a large vessel like that.
0: So on water, yeah. Right. They were all very skeptical. Well, you know, he proved them wrong. Not a folly at all. It turned out to be wonderful. So that's a great, great story. Thank you, Jim. I appreciate that. See, I learned something. I didn't realize that Fulton's folly. I didn't know anything about it. You've educated me. I appreciate you for that. America 250, baby. We got a couple other elements for you today. The president of the United States just announced on Truth Social that he has negotiated beef prices down, ground beef prices. He said he's been able to negotiate a big discount. Today, I concluded a deal to substantially lower the price of ground beef for working American families. As everyone knows, under President Biden, beef prices soared at their fastest rate, and the American beef herd fell to its smallest size in modern history. As we work to rebuild the herd and help ranchers, for the next 90 days, the United States will allow up to 300,000 metric tons of product for ground beef to be imported with no out-of-quota tariff. We have a commitment that this beef will be sold at 25% below current market prices. This deal will reduce prices for Americans while giving space for our great American beef herd to grow again. Thank you for your attention to this matter, President Donald J. Trump. That's great. So look at the timeline here. So he says it's for the next 90 days. We are in August right now, September, October, November. Oh, just after the election. That's interesting. So the president negotiating beef prices down just in time for the election. Isn't that fun? And making a big announcement about that as people have been asking him to do something about beef prices. I think if my brain is working correctly, this is something about beef prices. The president working to bring them down. Proud to announce that overnight. Also, did you see, Jim, that Jill Biden is still trying to summon excuses for the fact that Joe Biden failed in spectacular fashion on that debate stage? She, at this late date, is still trying to justify why she refused to tell you the truth. Now she's engaging in another conspiracy theory that Joe may have been roofied. That may explain why he failed so spectacularly on that stage. Listen to Jill Biden take seriously this conspiracy theory floated by the podcaster she was sitting with. Listen to this.
7: Were they able to definitively rule out he did not have a stroke that night?
14: Well, they did. They said, no, I mean, I didn't say to them, when I was writing my book, I was reflecting. Mm-hmm. But I didn't say, God, did Joe have a stroke? Mm-hmm. I just said, is he okay? Is he okay? Mm-hmm. And what does your gut tell you happened? I can't figure it out. Mm-hmm. That is my honest to God true answer. Mm-hmm. I don't know. Mm-hmm. There's so many conspiracy theories online.
15: Oh, and it'll go on forever.
7: But you were there.
15: And it will go on forever, I'm sure.
7: And you know him better.
0: You know, it's remarkable the extent to which she's sticking with the lie here. I love how she's pretending like, I've never seen this before. How is this even happening? What's wrong with him? Like, Jill is the reason why Joe almost never did any public events. The guy didn't even have cabinet meetings. He didn't meet with his cabinet. He had members of the cabinet who didn't spend any time with him. And then they would later complain about it. They're like, I never really was in the presence of the president of the United States. And here's Jill still playing this stupid game of pretend. The long game on this cover-up.
7: And anyone on the planet. So still to this day, you don't have a gut instinct on what was that moment.
14: No, I mean, there's all kinds of theories. You know, he had been traveling. I know he was tired. He didn't feel well that day when I saw him. But there was nothing definitive that I could point to. And I had been on the road for 2 weeks up until that moment. So I wasn't with him. I didn't see him days before, weeks before. I saw him maybe 1 hour before.
7: And there's no way anyone could have, God forbid, laced his drink or something.
14: Who knows?
7: Who knows?
0: What?
14: Right? Mm-hmm. Who knows?
0: Now she's going with that? She sounds like Hillary Clinton trying to summon explanations for why President Trump beat her in 2016. Just making up literally any possible excuse that doesn't involve your own culpability. Who knows?
5: She's a doctor. She should know.
0: Yeah. Yeah, she should have run a blood test or something on Joe. She's a doctor. Dr. Jill. Do they still insist on calling her that? Is that a thing that the media do still? She's Dr. Jill Biden. It's like with Nancy Pelosi. They come up with some explanation for why she's Speaker, what is it, Emerita? Speaker Emerita Pelosi. It's just embarrassing. It's just disgusting. So there's Jill. Jill is still trying to come up with excuses here. And, you know, the reality is, like, Joe, if Joe was going to leave office, he would have done it if he had a loving wife who was attending to him, who said, you know what, he shouldn't be doing this anymore. She was dead-ending. The whole reason Joe was running for re-election in the first place is because Jill wanted to keep living in the White House. She wanted to keep being in charge of the country in the way that she was running the show. No. So they got rid of, but they got rid of her once he self-immolated on national television. My sense of it is that it wasn't Jill who organized a June debate for Joe Biden. That was not the game plan. The game plan was the Democrats wanted to have Joe go on stage, immolate early enough that they could replace him and hope to cobble together a campaign to retain power. That's why they scheduled it for June. Every element of that, they only did one debate. Come on. They did it on CNN. It was June. They kind of controlled the table, didn't they? The establishment Democrats. And so when Joe, as expected, is incapable of succeeding in the debate, they replace him with Kamala, not a single primary vote for the lady. They rig the whole election. They steal it from their primary voters, who, by the way, are still totally comfortable being abused by that Democrat Party. Very comfortable. Thank you, sir. May I have another? Is their relationship with the Democrat leadership.
16: Thank you, sir. May I have another?
0: Yeah. Yeah, they'll stay with that. But Jill, it's like, it's so bad.
17: So say it with me. Si se puede.
0: Si se puede. She's great at Spanish. She's really done it all. Oh, what a difference an administration makes. We had a Pete Hegseth, the Secretary of War, was in Iowa this week. Did you see his stop? And he was talking about all of the great changes that he's been responsible for when it comes to the United States military. They're getting back to a merit-based system. Every time you see a hysterical headline from the left, from the legacy media, what is he doing? What's Pete Hegseth doing to the military? Fixing it. Ask any veteran who loves the military, who loved their service, who's been working hard on behalf of the country. They're all very happy with Pete Hegseth. They're happy to see merit restored. They're happy to see lethality and training and all the things that make the military great restored to the American military. And I'm glad they call it the Department of War now. What an improvement of a name. It's not a euphemism. It's about what they actually do. When necessary, these guys fight wars. It was called that before. It's called that again. Restoring the name of that department. So this week you had Pete Hegseth out in Iowa, and while he was there, he was mentioning that the goal now is training, not trannies. Training, not it's a great expression. I love it. It's alliterative. It's locked in on what the military is supposed to be about. Training, not trannies. Well, on CNN, this is a source of great consternation. They're very upset that he would tell the truth like this. Here's Jake Tapper bemoaning Pete Hegseth improving the American military.
16: Defense Secretary Pete Hegseth went to Iowa to campaign. He was at the Iowa State Fair Monday, and he used a slur against trans people. Take a listen.
0: Oh, gosh, come on.
18: We need guys like this man right here having our back in Congress as we get rid of DEI at the Defense Department. At the Department of War, we do training, not trannies. The only focus of our department, colorblind, gender neutral, merit based. That's it. We want the best.
16: I mean, first of all, I'm still just not going to get over the fact of seeing like a current Secretary of Defense campaigning for somebody. I don't think I've ever seen anything like that before.
19: Correct. I mean, to your point, Jake, it's not unusual for cabinet secretaries to campaign for candidates, but when it comes to members of the national security team, especially the Secretary of the War, Secretary of DOD,
0: Secretary of the
19: you
0: War.
19: Do not typically see those people out there campaigning. First of all, we are at war, so he should be focused on that in Washington, D.C., a war that Trump started.
0: He just described why he's focused on war. He said, I'm focused on training, not trannies. Sounds like he's got his eye on the ball.
19: But secondly, no, you don't see that. Look, I will also say this, Jake. First of all, Iowa is very much a state in play, both at the governor level and the senatorial level this cycle. Obama won it in 2012. That's the last time a Democrat won on the presidential campaign side in a presidential campaign. But it's a very, very, very marginal state for Republicans. Democrats have very good chances there this year. I think voters are sick and tired of this rhetoric. They are tired of
0: no,
19: the tariffs and how it's impacting
0: farmers. No, that's stupid. The voters are on the side of Pete Hegseth here. The voter, this is so obvious. You put this test before anybody. Should men pretend to be women in the United States military every single time? People are like, no, that's crazy. Yeah, it's crazy. The left's upset that we're acknowledging it. The left's upset that it's become in any way attended to. The left's upset that we're pointing it out. You know, the left's interference with the military and prisons and sports is not some small marginal issue. I was just telling you earlier this week, 15% of all of the inmates in the women's prisons in the federal government are men. 15% of them. What? It's ludicrous. And so, no, the voters aren't against Pete Hegseth here. They're cheering him on. So am I. More ahead on The Vince Show.
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0: 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Thanks for choosing The Vince Show on 96.3 News Radio KKOB. Got a couple of breaking news items this afternoon. One of them is that the United States Supreme Court just weighed in and said, yes, President Trump can continue to build the ballroom and the, more importantly, the military bunker that's underneath it. The court has weighed in today. CNBC's reporting on this says the Supreme Court on Friday allowed President Donald Trump, for now, to continue construction on his controversial White House ballroom project. It's very controversial to build a ballroom not at taxpayer expense. That's just benefactors contributing it. The military facility underneath does require some taxpayer dollars, and kind of seems like the entire point of the project. And the left has been infuriated by it. Remember the lawsuit emanated from some woman who complained that she was upset about the eyesore? And it has just been like just ricocheting through the justice system now as the left tries to stop things. Chief Justice John Roberts, in his order, stayed a federal district court judge's injunction, which had barred Trump from continuing construction. They just want to leave a hole in the ground. While a lawsuit challenging the ballroom project played out, Roberts' order came on the same day the injunction was scheduled to take effect. The order is an administrative stay, which can be lifted by the entire United States Supreme Court. And then the CNBC just goes on to explain the state of play here, how we got to this point. So the Supreme Court for now saying, yep, you can keep going while this gets litigated as President Trump gets that gigantic, epic military facility built with a ballroom on top. That's great. Also, it would be great to have a ballroom because I really like for the president to have a safe place where he could conduct events without fear of assassins constantly trying to kill him. That would be a net benefit to the public as well. I think that would be fantastic news. That would be absolutely great. So we just got that from the president of the United States. Also, the president was out this week. They just built, you know, on the South Lawn, they've been landing Marine One on the grass. And every time they do, it has a big impact on the grass, especially the new model of Marine One. Apparently, it throws a lot of heat down. It's been wrecking the grass. So the president came up with a solution. They built a helipad for the first time. And it looks pretty good. Here he was this week thanking the construction workers.
3: And these people are a big part of it. So all these workers, I've watched them from windows, and they are working at 6 in the morning till 12 o'clock in the night. Same thing with the military complex right over here. They're working from 6:30 in the morning is late. If they get at 6:30, that's like almost late. And they work till 11:30, 12 o'clock every night. That's why you see it going up so fast, so properly. But I want to give a lot of credit to the construction crews because there's nobody like them.
0: He's funny. I heard that Melania Trump doesn't love the sound of all the construction going on, was one of the reports. But the president says he loves it. He just loves it. He feels like he's in his element when he hears construction going on. Well, then good news for him. He lives right next to it. He gets to listen to it. All right. Have a great American weekend. Check out that IndyCar race this weekend in the nation's capital. I think it's going to be awesome. Love fast cars. And can't wait to talk to you again Monday right here on The Vince Show.
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1: I'm Mike Dubusky. The defense team in the Lindsey Clancy murder trial rested its case today. The Massachusetts mother is on trial after admitting to killing her three children in 2023. Clancy, who's pleaded not guilty, has been making an insanity defense, with her lawyer saying she was suffering from postpartum psychosis.
2: We know, of course, that Clancy acknowledges that she was responsible for her children's death. And this, if anything, is kind of becoming a trial of dueling expert witnesses. So in this case, prosecutors say that the jury shouldn't be told about this argument about involuntary intoxication, all these medications that Clancy was on. The defense lawyer pushed back on that, said this is clearly a case about intoxication. Clancy was on more than a dozen different psychiatric meds in the 4 months before the killings.
1: ABC's Peter Haralambos. Closing arguments in that trial are expected early next week. Supreme Court Chief Justice John Roberts says construction on President Trump's $400 million White House ballroom can move forward. It comes after a lower court's decision halting the controversial project as the court considers legal challenges.
5: The Supreme Court Chief Justice John Roberts not explaining why he's put this stay in place, but he has essentially pressed the pause button on that appellate decision and the lower court decision beneath it, so construction can continue for now.
1: ABC Chief National Correspondent Stephen Portnoy. New storms in the Midwest are prompting evacuation orders. Here's ABC News meteorologist Kenton Jewicki.
11: East of Columbus, Ohio, Buckeye Lake, Ohio. This is Interstate 70, completely covered in water, so it is closed in both directions for miles. And the village of Buckeye Lake has emergency evacuations in effect right now.
1: Last night, two tornadoes touched down in the Northeast, causing widespread damage in parts of Delaware and on New York's Long Island. And Prince Harry and Meghan Markle have announced they're planning to move back to the UK. 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
12: From 96.3 News Radio, KKOB, I'm Mike Gabum. Nearly 3 years after a deadly shooting at a Las Cruces house party, one of the people involved has been sentenced. We turn to KKOB's Zoltan Chani Salcedo.
14: Angel Hurtado will serve just under 4 years in prison for involuntary manslaughter and tampering with evidence stemming from the death of Jose Cortez in December of 2023. Investigators said Hurtado was handling a gun when Cortez was shot. Hurtado, however, told deputies the victim had been displaying the firearm and accidentally shot himself after Hurtado briefly held and returned the weapon. The case was resolved through a plea agreement. Zoltan Chani Salcedo, News Radio, KKOB.
12: Santa Fe leaders pushing back against recent ICE operations that resulted in more than a dozen arrests throughout the city. Much of the discussion has centered on the arrest of Edgar Chacon Miranda, who was detained outside La Familia Medical Center while taking his daughter to a medical appointment. Federal officials say he was arrested for being in the country illegally and referenced a prior criminal record. Local reports indicate the charges cited by authorities were dismissed in 2018. City officials are now exploring policy options related to immigration enforcement activities on municipal property. And a vacant lot near downtown Albuquerque could soon see new development for the first time in decades.
15: City leaders are proposing a zoning change for a 3-acre property at Lomas and Broadway that would allow housing, retail, and other mixed-use development. The land has sat largely unused for 70 years and was most recently used for a drainage infrastructure. Supporters say the site is well-positioned for housing because of its proximity to downtown and public transit. While some nearby residents raised concerns about traffic, the Environmental Planning Commission unanimously approved the proposal. The request now heads to the City Council. Natasha Lehman, News Radio, KKOB.
12: Thursday morning around 11:20, AFR dispatched to 9303 Claremont Northeast for a residential structure fire. A delivery driver called 911 and reported a house on fire. AFR Rescue 9 arrived on scene and reported smoke and flames. The fire brought under control within 20 minutes, but damage was reported in the kitchen and carport with water and smoke damage throughout the home. No injuries were reported. Two dogs rescued, but one dog and two cats are still unaccounted for. One occupant displaced and assisted by Red Cross. The cause of that fire is still under investigation. New Mexico drivers are seeing a sharp increase in gas prices this week. According to AAA New Mexico, the statewide average for regular unleaded fuel has climbed to $4.14 a gallon. That's up 13 cents from last week. Among the state's largest metro areas, Farmington, as usual, has the highest average price at $4.44 a gallon, while Las Cruces, congratulations, has the lowest at $4.04. AAA says rising crude oil prices are helping to push those fuel costs higher despite a decline in gasoline demand nationwide. Let's see what the KOAT Action 7 News forecast holds.
16: Good Friday morning, a chance for thunderstorms later in the afternoon and evening. Otherwise, a hot day, 90 the high in Santa Fe with a low of 61 tonight, 96 in Albuquerque with a low of 69 degrees. We'll have more on your extended forecast on KOAT.com.
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1: And the spin begins on a guy that was taken by ICE officials up in Santa Fe. We talked about it yesterday. Oh, he's a wonderful man. He was just taking his daughter to the doctor. How dare the ICE, the wicked, wicked ICE. That's right. Those guys. They showed up in the parking lot taking care of business. Nobody wants this at all. Well, you know, your Santa Fe elite definitely don't want ICE picking people up, even though there's many of the what I like to call criminally illegal. I know they're already criminals. And the media has just glommed onto this, especially when they're 70 something days away from the election, to try to vilify Republicans. Thanks for being with us today on News Radio KKOB. Brandon Vogt with you this afternoon, Friday afternoon in the big town. J.J. Buck producing, Mike Gabe in the newsroom. Oh, by the way, congratulations to Chaparral Materials. They were the big winners. They got the Chick-fil-A for the whole office. They were very surprised when I showed up, even more so than most people are. So we'll do this for three more weeks. So get your entries in now, newsradiokkob.com, and your business maybe next with the Chick-fil-A barnstorming tour. So we'll get your calls here on what's going on with ICE. Frankly, I thought that there would be more ICE operations, especially here in the Southwest, during the summer, and there really wasn't. I mean, ICE just kind of does ICE. I mean, there's stuff going on all the time. But I thought there would be some major operations going on in places like New Mexico. And I'll say New Mexico because it fits the perfect model politically and for just real life. It's a border state. It is a state that is a sanctuary. It's a sanctuary state, and every major city has declared it sanctuary. So the criminal, the violent criminal illegal especially, can continue to operate. New Mexico is really a non-player when it comes to national politics anymore, with the exception of the second congressional district. So politically, it makes sense to do operations here in the state of New Mexico because, yeah, guess what? Both senators and the three congresspeople vote with the woke progressives anyway, so it really doesn't matter. But there wasn't. There really wasn't the huge surge of ICE operations in the state of New Mexico. And in fact, in this case, we'll talk about that with Santa Fe. It's just one case. And what made it interesting and what made it attractive for the media
3: was the fact that, oh, there's a child involved. There was a little tyke, an 11-year-old girl, just going to the doctor, and the dad was just bringing the girl to the doctor for her appointment. And then that's when he was abducted by ICE. The girl was fine, went home with a family member. They knew what they were doing. They knew where this dude lived. They could have done it at the house, which would have been even more traumatic, don't you think? I mean, frankly, ICE kind of did this guy a favor. I mean, yes, he got picked up in front of his daughter, but, you know, dad should have done the right thing a long time ago. And that is self-deporting, which he could have done, or, I don't know, going through the right channels many years ago and becoming an American citizen. He did not. Edgar Chacon Miranda is his name, and he failed to do the right thing. Over and over and over again. And eventually, you get ICE catches up with you. Not all the time. I mean, how many people have lived out their entire lives here in the United States and never a citizen? You know, millions probably. But this guy, you got to know that you got a target on you when you're an illegal. And this guy ends up getting picked up. But if they did it at his house, I mean, say we had like the Roger Stone type raid.
20: Raid!
3: Into his house. Like, other kids are there, family. Evidently, like, it's generational living because everybody from his family was out at the press conference yesterday to talk about this. Dozens of people, it looked like. They all had T-shirts, too. That's when you know you've got the media and politics involved in your case. They were able, on short notice, turn around all matching T-shirts. And I couldn't read it. It was in Spanish. But they all had matching T-shirts, evidently in protest of what had happened. I don't know. I couldn't read it. But they all had matching T-shirts. And, of course, you know, Teresa Ledger Fernandez is there. All of the big news stations, yeah, they're going to cover this thing. So you had to have the T-shirts, too. So this had all the qualities of a big story. You got the heartfelt thing. There's a little kid involved. And then they had, at the press conference, and you'll hear her here in a second, just like a good political story here, they had a child up front and center. That's how you really start tugging on the heartstrings with people. You put a little kid up there, and it was a girl. I don't know how old she is. I would say it's hard to tell. I mean, teenager maybe. But she was the one that was kind of the spokesperson for the family. And honestly, I don't think there were many people in the family that speak English. She could. She was great. And it's also very effective when you can have a child talk about grandpapa, or I think in this case it was the uncle. Yes, Chacon Miranda's niece described him as a devoted father who worked at a restaurant to provide for his three daughters. And it was one of those three daughters he was taking to the doctor whenever Big Bad Eye showed up and deported him back to Mexico. No, he's like being held right now. He's being detained. Drinking some of that nasty water that Teresa Ledger Fernandez was talking about yesterday. Now, as this young lady, her name was Madeline. She was describing her father. Name was released to the media. He worked at a restaurant. Okay, well, I think those people need to be in trouble too. Don't you? Like, and that's something, and this goes beyond politics, beyond Republican and Democrat, because let me tell you, for decades, Republicans have been kind of carrying the water on this, too. I mean, corporate America needs to be punished as well. And I'm talking about ag. I'm talking about just regular businesses like this restaurant. I mean, if you hire and employ an illegal, there should be consequences to pay. So, yeah, they picked up this dude, But they also should have went to that restaurant, and those people should be in trouble too. I know it's tough. It's tough to pay people what they actually should earn. And I know corporate America has, and even, you know, small businesses, they've got to make decisions. But you can't make that decision of, I'm going to hire an illegal, because you're taking advantage of the illegal as well. They're taking advantage of him, and they're trying to skate. And they're competent. I don't know why. And maybe I do know the answer to this, and you can help me out. 505-243-3333. I always thought, like, if I had a business, I'm doing business A, and I'm in competition with business B. And I knew that business B was taking shortcuts, hiring illegals, paying people under the table. And I knew that. Wouldn't I turn business B in if I'm business A? Okay, I think I know the answer to this. The reason why business A doesn't turn business B in is because business A is probably also doing it. Or they're doing something else illegal. And they don't want to do that, right? They don't want to turn them in. But there's a lot of responsibility that that businesses need to pay the price for as well. You know, why should you get away with this? What makes you so special that you get to hire illegals and you get to pay them less and you get to pay them under the table? No, shouldn't be like that. So I don't know why ICE didn't also turn around, or whatever arm does this, the DOJ, turn around and go knock on the door of that business when they opened up. Hey, by the way, we've already detained, what's his name? Edgar Chacon Miranda. How many other illegals you got working here? I mean, we got to be serious about this or not? I thought we were being serious about this. And then the media turns this thing into, oh, it's just he's just a simple man taking care of his family, taking his kid to the doctor. Okay. I mean, in 1992, maybe a narrative like that would have worked and did work and tugged on the heartstrings. It's 2026. We're over it. Most of us are over it. But the media and politicians still think that, you know, there's a little bit left in the tank. And maybe in New Mexico there is. But most of the country has moved on. And they're like, should have done the right thing. I mean, at the very least, self-deported. They were going to pay for you to get to deport yourself and give you some walking around money, too, up until, you know, several months ago. You don't take the deal, this is what's going to happen to you. And I think Edgar Chacon Miranda is a perfect example of that. We'll get your thoughts coming up here and your phone calls. Also, it's second bite today, so we'll take a look at some of the sound bites from yesterday coming up here on News Radio KQOB.
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3: All right, it's BV today, Friday afternoon in the big town. Thanks for being with us. As we're talking about just one case here. It wasn't a massive operation. They weren't pulling people out of schools. There weren't kids being left on a doorstep. You know, none of that stuff was happening. One guy, ICE wanted. They picked him up. There's never a good time to do it. I mean, whatever it was, but they picked him up at home, or they waited till he got off work, or in this case, he was taking his daughter to the doctor's office. And guess what? That's not ICE's fault. That's this guy's fault. Edgar Chacon Miranda. It's his fault. He should have done the right thing a long time ago. And he knew it. He knew he should have done the right thing. But the arrogance of many of these people, just, okay, they're not going to get me. It'll be somebody else, right? Well, his number came up. And boy, is the media and politicians like Ledger Fernandez hot about this one right before the election, and they're waiting for their opportunity. But I wonder about New Mexico, but I hope there's enough people that are just like, okay, we've had it with this. This is something, you know, tugging onto heartstrings that may have worked 30 years ago, but now we all know what's going on here. Let's see here. Mark, you're on News Radio KQOB. Hi, Mark.
2: Hey, BB. Happy Friday, sir.
3: Yeah, thank
2: Great
3: you.
2: Show, as always, thanks for taking my call.
3: Yeah, go ahead.
2: Hey, so, you know, during this press conference, a good reporter should have asked the question, and that question should have went out to everyone in the party there. The question should have been, so what political party do you folks vote for? And why?
3: Yeah.
2: And I think we kind of know the answer to that. But, mm-hmm. you know, the root cause of this, too, are these sanctuary cities. And, you know, unfortunately, MLG signed into law HB 9, that is the Immigrant Safety Act, mm-hmm. and they don't define illegal or legal.

0: And we have seen over and over again the other side here in the state of New Mexico just lay down. I mean, I talked about lawsuits. Like, nobody thought about doing a lawsuit till Duke Rodriguez did with universal child care, with some of the other stuff that was happening, suing the Republican Party. Nobody thought about doing it. That's what the Republican Party should have been doing. When they don't have a legislative check, and they don't, they should be suing, and they're not. That's plain and simple, as we can see this year. Very, very disappointing. Sarah, you're on News Radio KKOB. Still on probation, by the way. Sarah, go ahead.
1: You know, one thing about New Mexico, ever since I've been here, it kind of always, it was never really part of the United States. I mean,
0: I wish it wasn't.
1: Texas, yeah, beat them up, and they took over all the way California, all the way to Oregon.
0: Yeah.
1: Nobody really cared about New Mexico. It always felt like Mexico. Mm-hmm. Even the name is like a New Mexico, Old mm-hmm. Mexico. So do you blame why most of New Mexicans kind of want, they like immigrants, especially from Mexico, because they feel like they're still Mexico?
0: It's a political thing. That's why they are very soft on immigration. That's the reason why. I like, you know, Michael Wiener had this idea, former state senator. He had an idea to not have it New Mexico anymore, but New Spain, what it used to be called New Spain. And I think that is much better than New Mexico. What do you think, Sarah?
1: Well, the thing is that One thing about history, you can't wash out history. Whatever had been going on 100 years ago, it kind of permeates mm-hmm. the culture. I mean, the whole political, everything, it just stays in. And that's why New Mexico, they're going to vote against ICE on November 3rd. We're going to vote against Trump. And that's the majority of the state.
0: Yeah. Mm-hmm. Trump's not on the ballot, but I see what you're saying. All right, Sarah, what's... tell us when does early voting start?
1: Okay, it's always 4 weeks. It's
0: some sort of formula.
1: You take seven.
0: Man, I don't want to do math. Four. Can you just give me the date?
1: I don't really know the date. It's exactly 28 days okay. from November 3rd.
0: All right.
1: Around the 1st.
0: Okay. All right.
1: Okay, 2-4-3 mm-hmm. vote.
0: Thank you. 28 days before November 3rd. That means that you could enter rehab right before the election and be out by the election day. I think some of our politicians may need that. 28 days before, I'm going to have to Google this. 28 days before November 3rd, and I have to put the right year. It's going to give me 1997. 28 days before November 3rd, 2026 is, let's see here, 28 days before November 3rd is October 6th. That's when early voting starts. According to Sarah, and we had to have a formula out to do some math, find some antiderivatives, and finally get the exact date. All right, news is next on News Radio KQOB.
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6: 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Firefighters are reporting increased progress on the Frijoles Fire in northern New Mexico. That wildfire has now burned more than 15,100 acres and is standing at 38% containment. That's up from 31% reported earlier this week. Fire officials say recent rainfall and higher humidity has helped to slow fire activity and gave crews opportunities to strengthen their containment lines, particularly on the north and west sides of the blaze. Crews are continuing to secure fire lines and protect communities near the burn area. That includes Cundillo, Cordova, Trucas, y Chimayo. Evacuation statuses remain in place, with Camino de Cañon in Cundijo still under a go order. The New Mexico State Fair is looking for performers to sing the national anthem during this year's PRCA rodeo events. Auditions will be held both in person and virtually, with live auditions scheduled for August 26th at Expo New Mexico. Individuals in groups of up to four people can apply. Selected performers will sing in front of thousands of fairgoers at one of seven rodeo events held during the fair. And the deadline to submit an application is August 24th. A vacant lot near downtown Albuquerque could soon see new development for the first time in decades.
7: City leaders are proposing a zoning change for a three-acre property at Lomas and Broadway that would allow housing, retail, and other mixed-use development. The land has sat largely unused for 70 years and was most recently used for a drainage infrastructure. Supporters say the site is well-positioned for housing because of its proximity to downtown and public transit. While some nearby residents raised concerns about traffic, the Environmental Planning Commission unanimously approved the proposal. The request now heads to the City Council. Natasha Laban, News Radio, KKOB.
6: City leaders are proposing that zoning change for that three-acre property at Lomas and Broadway. And a local road rage incident that went viral has resulted in an arrest. On Thursday, APD officers arrested Jennifer Lewis for an incident that was caught on video and posted to social media on Tuesday. That incident occurred Monday around 8:45 near the intersection of Constitution and Wyoming Boulevard. The cell phone video showed Lewis return to her red Nissan after she had smashed the back window of a white pickup truck. Shortly after she drove away, the driver of the pickup switched lanes, accelerated into the intersection, and crashed into her car from behind. That white truck then pushed the Nissan onto northbound lanes of Wyoming. Both vehicles fled the scene after that crash. Officers found and contacted Lewis, who said she was on her way to take her children to school on Monday when the driver of a white pickup pulled out of a parking lot in front of her. She said she pulled up alongside the pickup and yelled at the male driver, alleging he almost killed her and her children. She said the man started laughing, and that's when she grabbed a baseball bat from the car and approached the truck, claiming she was going to protect herself and her children. Lewis admitted to smashing the truck window with a bat. She's been charged with abuse and endangerment of a child's life, driving with a suspended or revoked license, and reckless driving. Next news update, 2 o'clock. I'm Mike Gabe, 96.3 News Radio, KKOB.
0: Seems like everyone has an app these days. 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
3: All right. Hey, it's BV today. I'm going to tell you about this so that I remind, and hopefully Mark is listening. So when Bob Clark was in Ireland, I was filling in for Bob, and we were giving away Billy Idol tickets. And I had some fun with Mark. He was a caller one. I was looking for caller three. We, you know, did a cold call. And then I kind of led Mark to believe that he was going to win the tickets. And then I pulled the rug from under him. And then Mark sent me a text that day on the text line. Tell BV well played, but revenge is a dish served cold. I shall return with a rebel yell. That was from Mark. So then I was like, I'm going to have some more fun with this and Mark, and maybe we'll give him some tickets later in the week. And then Bob Clark showed back up. I thought, I was told that I was going to be doing the morning show a little bit longer. But I had some misinformation there. But so Bob came back in and they gave away the Billy Idol tickets. I just wanted to say that Mark, I remember this. I see you. And the next time we have some good tickets, I've got your information too. Next time we get some good tickets to give away on BV Today, you'll get some of those. But I'm sorry about the Billy Idol stuff. Not to guarantee that you would have gotten Billy Idol tickets anyway. I mean, we were just going to have some more fun with that. But thanks for listening, Mark, and for all of you listening here on News Radio KKOB. And we're talking about the ICE situation. And get ready. I thought we would have more incidents like this, frankly. But they went all in on this. Teresa Ledger Fernandez was there. People from the Roundhouse were there in this press conference where everybody had a nice T-shirt that was made. T-shirt made for them. They picked a girl that would look like she was 15. I have no idea. But she was the one that was the spokesperson for the whole family, talking about how great this guy was and everything. I'm sorry, he may be the world's greatest guy, but he's still an illegal, and it's still illegal to be an illegal. Here's some of the story from KOAT as they were there covering this press conference.
2: It's been really hard for my cousins.
4: This is Madeline Pernillo.
2: My uncle, he is an amazing person. He is an amazing dad.
4: The niece of Edgar Chacon Miranda, the man now identified by the Department of Homeland Security as the person ICE agents arrested outside a Santa Fe medical center Wednesday. Bernillo says her 11-year-old cousin had an appointment that day, her father taking her there and witnessing what happened.
2: How they were banging on his window, how they were telling him if he didn't come out, they were going to break his windows. My cousin is... She got traumatized from it.
4: On Thursday, yeah. DHS confirming the arrest, calling Chacon Miranda a, quote, criminal illegal alien with an extensive criminal history. The agency cited previous arrests on allegations of battery against a household member, second-degree criminal sexual penetration, child abuse, and abandonment of
3: this
4: a child.
3: Pretty bad.
4: Court records reviewed by KUAT show the felony case connected to those allegations was dismissed without prejudice in 2018.
3: It is New Mexico.
4: KUAT found no record of those charges being refiled. A day after his detainment, New Mexico lawmakers demanding more information about the seven others reportedly arrested.
8: One of the things that I am going to call upon ICE to do is do not take them out of New Mexico. Don't send them.
4: Congresswoman Teresa Ledger Fernandez
3: we
4: shared
3: their votes.
4: Details about several of the families affected, including Yahida Gutierrez, who says agents arrested her mother-in-law.
3: Oh, most people would be like, hey,
9: I just
3: want
9: to try to have a normal life like any other human being in this world.
4: Gutierrez says she and her mother-in-law were taking her two-month-old daughter, who is using oxygen, to a cardiology appointment. She says federal agents surrounded their vehicle and threatened to break the windows.
9: We didn't want to give them any information, but when I had my vulnerable daughter, I had no choice but to tell my mother-in-law to give in.
4: The woman surrendering. Okay. Lawmakers also described a woman with a reported autoimmune disease who was detained, a single mother whose college-age son is now caring for his younger siblings. Another mother was arrested shortly after agents took her husband and brother into custody. Ledger Fernandez says that woman has since been released with an ankle monitor.
10: As a mom and the daughter of immigrants, I was outraged. I was heartbroken by the stories that I heard.
4: Aaliyah Chavez, KUAT Action 7 News.
3: All right, yeah, so this was one of those cases. Gutierrez said agents arrested her mother-in-law. I'm sure there's a lot of dudes in New Mexico, maybe listening right now, like, hey, can you arrest my mother-in-law, too? Can we get ICE down here? Even though mother-in-law may not be illegal. See if they could just take her away. There's probably a lot of dudes like, yeah, go ahead and take the mother-in-law if you want to. Wouldn't have any problem with that. Oh, my gosh. It's just like going the other way, going the other direction, making this a bigger deal than it actually is. If illegals are illegal, they are they could be arrested by ICE. They could get picked up. It can happen. And I'll go back to this too. They said that Edgar Chacon Miranda, like, he had a long criminal history, and then they're like, well, all these cases were dropped. Those look like some pretty serious charges. And I want you to remember, this is New Mexico, where we just pretty much drop every case anyway. I mean, that's a Sam Bregman special. Let's just drop it or plead them down to almost nothing so we can get our conviction rates up. Old 28% Sam Bregman. Bob, you're on News Radio KQOB. Hi, Bob.
11: Hi, BB.
3: Yes, go ahead, sir.
11: Yeah. Once upon a time, we had slaves, and that kind of took care of the needs for agriculture. Then we didn't have slaves. And
3: okay, what are you talking about here? Like, what do you want to say?
11: We have a shortage, and we will always have a shortage.
3: Okay, and people need workers. And companies and businesses need to pay people what they're worth. I thought we had turned a corner here.
11: No, you don't understand that.
3: I don't understand. Well, tell me. You tell me about agriculture.
11: Agriculture is a little different. You know, you have people that migrate with the crops, and they go around the country. They go up into Canada,
3: mm-hmm.
11: and that's how they used to pick crops.
3: How they used to
11: migrate.
3: Yeah. Not anymore.
11: And the largest economy in this country is California. Explain why California is the largest. It's because they have immigrant workers.
3: Mm-hmm.
11: Simple.
3: Yeah.
11: And you might be from Oklahoma or someplace.
3: Or someplace.
11: You must have seen immigrant workers come through.
3: Yes.
11: And they migrate.
3: Well,
11: and
3: let me tell you.
11: Them.
3: Well,
11: they're in a war.
3: With Bob.
11: We need them at times.
3: Okay. I mean, I know that this is part of our history. I know that this is what we used to do. We can't do it anymore. And in my history, it is the Okies, which weren't just from Oklahoma, but any place, you know, in the Southern Plains that showed up, they moved to California to do these jobs. But they were U.S. citizens. And I know that's part of it. It's part of our history. And this is especially in agriculture. But I thought we had turned a corner here. We should turn a corner here. You got to pay people what they're worth. If you can't do your business by doing that, you don't need to be in that business anymore. You know, and that's where we have had the federal government picking up agriculture subsidies for a long time, forever. I mean, if that's the case, then that's just the case. But if you can't do your business without cutting the corners, then you shouldn't be in that business anymore. Because that's not fair. It's not fair to those people either. It's not fair to the illegals either to shortcut them. Either, you know, pay people, and we hear this in the ag industry, you got to pay people. Don't hire illegals. Hire U.S. citizens. And if that happened, you know, maybe that would help out with our illegal problem here, right? As I said, corporate America is just as much to blame as the politicians are for what has happened. All right, it is coming up. We'll do our second bite, some of the big sound bites of the week here. And also, we got some new information about the lady that was using the baseball bat in the road rage case. I know Mike was talking about that, but I got some questions about what she was charged with. Coming up next here on News Radio KQOB.
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3: All right, it's BV Today, News Radio KKOB. So they found the one lady, the big road rage incident went viral. Luckily, there was video of it so people could see. 31-year-old lady, Jennifer Lewis, spelled with a PH in the middle. Jennifer Lewis, she was arrested, charged with all sorts of stuff. Lewis claimed she was trying to protect herself and her children after the pickup driver cut him off pulling out of the parking lot. Now, they did find her because she had a plate. Now, the pickup truck did not have a license plate on it, and those people are still at large. Which I started to think, why did that guy make that decision? There's one thing, he's got his back glass busted out. But then he sat there, and he made a conscious decision to run this lady over. And I was like, okay, he doesn't have a plate on it. Maybe that wasn't his truck to begin with. Maybe he just ended up with this truck. Maybe that's why they can't find it anymore. How about that? I don't know. But they can't find this guy. And she's charged with all sorts of stuff. One of them is child endangerment, which I guess so. But I mean, she's got a lot of charges on her. If they ever find the other guy, I hope they throw the book at him, too. Also on the text line. Oh, Mark reached out. Yeah, just want to let you know, Mark, haven't forgot about you. We'll pick you up one of these days. On the text line, give that bat lady a job with the isotopes. And she missed out her calling. Let's see here. Okay, ICE had no choice but to take Chacon Miranda out of state because Teresa Ledger Fernandez closed all the ICE facilities in New Mexico. Now, they're still up, technically. Almost gone, though. She's doing what she can to try to get all of those things closed down. Let's see here. Oh, from Manny. BV lost me at the Mexico-Spain border, but let her call. Get her a trapper keeper or a calendar. Okay. I think she does need a trapper keeper. And like I said, Sarah is just on probation. That doesn't mean she's banned. And actually, the last couple of calls have been a little better. I just needed to light a fire under her a couple of weeks ago. So, and I think you have seen the results. The results are the calls have gotten a little better. That's not to say that I won't revoke her calling in privileges at a moment's notice. I mean, you people saved her once before, but we'll see what happens. Hopefully throughout the, I mean, this is prime time for talk radio. I mean, we're 70 something days away from the election. Like, we can't have bad calls from Sarah coming in, right? Okay. 505-243-3333. Number to get in. Coming up, we'll do our second bite this week as we look back on some of the big sound bites of the week next here on News Radio KQOB.
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2: 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Depend on it. They crossed perilous seas, leaving all that they had behind. Their names were McKenna, Gambino, and Wang. They came from different lands,
0: and they spoke different tongues, but they all shared the same dream, America. They came for freedom, for opportunity, and traffic and weather together on the sevens. We won't let them down. So tune in McKenna, Gambino, and Wang for traffic and weather updates on the sevens for your commute. 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
3: All right. Thanks for being with us Friday afternoon. All right. Sending us into the weekend. Bert, you're on News Radio KKOB. Hi, Bert.
6: On the bright side, I enjoy listening to politicians and the media destroying their own credibility with cases like this, demonstrating their bias against legitimately established law. They should go to Mexico and try and work illegally. They would be deported to jail immediately and relieved of any money they have. I thank you, sir.
9: He is the most interesting man in the world.
3: That's right. Try going to Mexico and work it illegally. Hey, they got any radio stations down there? Can I work illegally at, you know, famously, Wolfman Jack worked at a radio station in Tijuana because they weren't regulated by the FCC, so they were like 200,000 watts all across the country. How about that? Maybe I should go down there. Go down to Mexico. What's the news talk sitch like down in Mexico? Mexico's top sound bites? I mean, I gotta start branching out. That's right. Oh, by the way, 2nd Congressional District, Gabe Vasquez and Greg Cunningham. This is the real bright spot. If we're talking real here, this is a real bright spot for Republicans in 2026 here in this midterm election. And Fox blew up Gabe Vasquez a spot. He's running these digital ads, and it literally starts out with, "I was raised by a single mom," and then he's represented himself as a pretty humble guy. Mom didn't make a lot of money, all this stuff. And of course, you know, his fake marriage that he had. But they found out that his mother, yes, he may have been raised by a single mom, but his mom was also a senior finance officer for GE during much of Vasquez's childhood. She was finance manager and comptroller in Mexico, of all places, 1985 to 1994. So she did very well for herself and her little boy, old Gaby Vasquez. So he didn't grow up as poor as you'd think. Thanks for being with us on this Friday afternoon here on News Radio KKOB. Coming up next, we'll take a look at some of the sound bites from yesterday. Boy, we had some great ones this week, and we'll have some time to take a look at some of those coming up here on News Radio KKOB. And maybe a little bit on Michelle Lujan Grisham fielding out potential candidates for 2028. News is next.
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11: I'm Mike Dabusky. Iran is firing back against President Trump's threat to impose a so-called economic D-Day on the country, with Iran's foreign ministry calling that threat of more sanctions economic terrorism.
12: Treasury Secretary Scott Bessent said yesterday that he'll hold a press conference on Monday and reveal the plan of what the president has said will be crushing economic penalties. We also heard from the vice president that this is now a new phase in this fight against Iran. The Treasury Secretary Scott Bessent said yesterday that if they go down this road, that this would indicate they wouldn't have to go back to major military operations.
11: ABC's Karen Travers. Meanwhile, the Pentagon today fired the editor-in-chief of Stars and Stripes. Eric Slavin, as a reporter and the military newspaper's publisher, were dismissed for insubordination, according to Slavin. It comes after he gave an interview that objected to any potential censorship by the U.S. military. Stars and Stripes receives some funding from the Pentagon, but is meant to be editorially independent. We're getting to the end of the first week of testimony in the murder case of Tupac Shakur. In a Las Vegas courtroom, Dwayne Davis stands accused of orchestrating the murder of the legendary rapper. He has pleaded not guilty. ABC's Alex Stone.
13: So far, it's been two witnesses. One, an actual witness who was on the scene that night, who talked about that he heard the gunfire, that they actually kept him there on scene, thinking maybe he was involved, and then they realized he wasn't. The other right now is a documentary filmmaker who they did the documentary where Dwayne Davis went on camera saying, I did this, that I was involved in it. But again, he wasn't under oath at that time, so does that mean anything?
11: Meanwhile, the defense has rested in the case of Lindsay Clancy, accused of murdering her three children in 2023. And at least one person has died after a sword attack at a high school in Sweden today. Several more were injured. 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
14: From 96.3 News Radio, KKOB, I'm Mike Gaba. Nearly 3 years after a deadly shooting at a Las Cruces house party, one of the people involved has been sentenced. News Radio KKOB's Zoltan Shani Salcedo has details.
15: Angel Hurtado will serve just under 4 years in prison for involuntary manslaughter and tampering with evidence stemming from the death of Jose Cortez in December of 2023. Investigators said Hurtado was handling a gun when Cortez was shot. Hurtado, however, told deputies the victim had been displaying the firearm and accidentally shot himself after Hurtado briefly held and returned the weapon. The case was resolved through a plea agreement. Sultan Chani Salcedo, News Radio, KKOB.
14: Containment of the Frijoles fire has increased as nearly 1,000 personnel continue battling the wildfire in northern New Mexico.
15: Angel Hurtado will serve just...
16: The fire is now estimated to be more than 15,000 acres and 38% contained. Officials say recent rain and higher humidity helped reduce fire behavior, while crews successfully strengthened containment lines and protected nearby communities from wind-driven fire activity. Work continues on the western, northern, and southern edges of the fire as firefighters focus on protecting communities and preventing additional spread. Some evacuation alerts remain in effect, and portions of the Pecos Wilderness and surrounding roads remain closed. Natasha Leben, News Radio, KKOB.
14: A significant drop in food assistance enrollment is raising questions about the impact of new federal policy changes. The U.S. Department of Agriculture reports that SNAP enrollment has fallen by more than 5 million people over the last year. The decline coincides with stricter eligibility and work requirements that now apply to more adults receiving benefits. State agencies in some parts of the country say they are struggling to keep up with the changes, while policy advocates continue to debate whether the reductions reflect improved economic conditions or barriers to accessing aid. And tarantula season has arrived across parts of New Mexico, and that means residents may start seeing large spiders crossing trails, roads, and even neighborhoods. Experts say male tarantulas emerge from their burrows each year and spend weeks searching for a mate. Sightings tend to increase through October, especially during the early morning and evening hours. While the spiders can be intimidating because of their size, experts say they are generally not aggressive and are best left alone as they continue their annual mating journey. Now for a look at your KOAT Action 7 News forecast.
17: Good Friday morning, a chance for thunderstorms later in the afternoon and evening. Otherwise, a hot day, 90 the high in Santa Fe with a low of 61 tonight, 96 in Albuquerque with a low of 69 degrees. We'll have more on your extended forecast on KOAT.com.
14: 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Next news update, 2:30. I'm Mike Gaba, 96.3 News Radio KKOB.
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3: 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Brandon Vogt with you. JJ Buck producing. We got Mike Gaba in the newsroom. Friday afternoon in the big town here on News Radio, KKOB. And of course, we had sound bites yesterday. So this is where we take a look at them, let them breathe a little bit. This one, okay, I'm not going to play it because it was very long, but it was 51 seconds. And really, it was Jill Biden talking about Hunter's time to shine. Like, you may think I'm crazy when I give you this theory here, but is it possible with the media and the Democrats and the Biden family? You see where I'm going with this? Do you think they're going to try to run him for something? I think they might. I think they may try to run him very soon. I'll have to look and see when these elections are up. And Delaware is very Democratic, so we'll just have to wait till one of those guys retires. But to run for Joe's old seat in the Senate, I really think that's why they keep him in the media. That's why he's doing a bunch of media now. I think maybe they're trying to get him to run for something. That might be the end game here. But it was Jill Biden saying it's Hunter's time to shine. This may be the last time we get to hear this one, as it was number 17 on the countdown, the Babylon Bee.
18: Yes, sir. In New Mexico, there's space to dream. Dream big ideas like, what if you made an entire state of functioning alcoholics? Or what if you put green chilies in every single food known to man? Or maybe you would just dream what it would be like not having the Bill of Rights. Our governor and Supreme Court have you covered.
19: The New Mexico Supreme Court hereby rules against the Second Amendment, the First Amendment, or any other amendment that lets people do things.
18: Whatever you...
3: All right, yeah, Babylon Bee. Oh, man, and then now they're suing the state of New Mexico on their parody and satire laws. This is Angie Nixon. She is the new Democratic Senate nominee from Florida. Now, she's going to get destroyed in the general election. But this is the face of the new Democratic Socialist. And this is her ranting recently on the floor of the Florida House. I mean, she is a certifiable crazy person. I mean, this is the floor of the Florida House, and she's got a bullhorn, and there's like security and the sergeant at arms trying to stop her. I mean, nuts. And that is the Democratic nominee in Florida, which we laugh about it. But if she was a nominee here in the state of New Mexico, she'd probably win. Win easily, probably. All right. Here's Kristen Welker. Todd Blanche has been sworn in as the attorney general, and we got a lot of these dumb questions from the media in Trump's first term. Not so much this time around, but Here's an old favorite from Kristen Welker.
7: Yes, big picture. If the president asks you to do something that you feel crosses an ethical or legal line, would you do it?
8: The president will never ask me to do something unethical or legal or illegal. He never has. He never will. And no, I swore to the Constitution of the United States, like every cabinet secretary has done and like every attorney general before me has done. And so this narrative that's mostly pushed by the left and pushed by the media, that the president's going to pull me aside and ask me to do something illegal, is completely a false narrative, not true, will not happen, and hasn't happened.
3: Okay. If the president asked you to do something illegal, would you do it? Dumb question. All right. Oh, this is Donald Trump. He just had enough of this person. I don't even know. Somebody from CNN, of course.
10: Quiet. You're very disrespectful in front of this young man. Okay? Don't you find her disrespectful? He understands. Quiet. Who are you with?
20: I'm with CNN.
10: Fake news. You're fake news. You're loud. You're a loud, boisterous person. You're fake news. Be quiet. Be quiet. Be quiet. You're a fake reporter, and you report fake news. Go ahead.
20: Mr. President.
3: I like how it starts, though.
10: Quiet. You're very disrespectful.
3: Quiet. Very disrespectful. Let's see here. This is Chelsea Handler talking about Todd Blanche again, because she thinks that the attorney general has all the power to overturn Supreme Court cases.
21: We're going to get Todd Blanche. He's going to be confirmed. And he's going to overturn Roe v. Wade. We're all sitting around. All these men who have these powerful platforms are sitting around watching this happen to women, to communities that you could instead be supporting. You don't have to, like, turn over a whole new leaf. It's just about being a decent human being.
3: Yeah, Todd Blanche. Now that he's the attorney general, Roe v. Wade's just going to be gone. Just poof. Just over. Fear-mongering. And it works. It really works here in the state of New Mexico. And I think we know why. This is Megyn Kelly. And this is a real sad one. But I thought it was important. Talking directly to parents or people that are child actors. They don't always turn out the way that, you know, Brittany Murphy years ago, recently Hayden Panettiere, who committed suicide. But back, and I think things are maybe better now. I don't think they're great. But, man, especially back in the day, they would run these young people through the ringer. And I think you know what I mean by through the ringer. And Megyn Kelly had an appeal to the parents of these child actors.
22: Her, but it's not new to me because I'm in news, and for 25 years now I've been covering stories of child actors who end just like this, whose lives end just like this. Do not put your child into any industry that will make them a star as a minor. Don't do it. No matter how badly you need the money, no matter how badly your child tells you it's her dream or his dream, the answer is no, if you love them. Could be as a singer like Justin Bieber, Selena Gomez. Could be as an actress like Hayden or Amanda Bynes.
3: Oh, Amanda Bynes.
22: It doesn't tend to end well. Look what's happening to Ariana Grande right now.
3: I know, she weighs like 14 pounds.
22: She made her start on Nickelodeon, a disgusting cesspool of child abuse. Mm-hmm. It just was for her, but it's not new to me because I'm in news.
3: It's horrible. Here's the thing. With AI, do we even need child actors anymore? Can they just AI all the kid actors that you need? We even need them. We even need Hollywood anymore? Let's just AI the whole thing. All right. This was our flashback this week, and this was Eric Swalwell trying to explain, and he explained it to Jake Tapper here, the whole Fang Fang issue. And what was funny is this week, he got totally exposed, like he was having an affair with a Chinese spy for years. And this was the guy that was front and center, one of the poster children for the progressive movement, Eric Swalwell. But here was his explanation about the whole Fang Fang thing 5 years ago.
23: And can you clarify how much contact you had
0: with this Chinese national who goes by Fang Fang or Christine Fang.
2: Jake, yes, and this is a 2015 meeting of I had as a volunteer back in 2012 on the campaign. The FBI has said that I did nothing wrong. Don't take it from me. There was no wrongdoing. I've learned nothing new. And Speaker Pelosi has said that she's keeping me on the committee. And by the way, Jake, Republicans were briefed on this conduct that this individual was trying to do with me and many other members of Congress back in 2015. I think this is retaliation more than anything else.
3: Oh, yeah. What a lying piece of crap. They all are. But it's nice when we can get a finality to this. And this guy's been exposed, and hopefully he's done. Hopefully. This was John Ossoff. Now, yesterday, they had that poll come out from Emerson College saying that head-to-head, and there's a lot of ifs and stuff like this, but head-to-head, John Ossoff, Georgia senator, would beat J.D. Vance in a national election. And, of course, a lot of things have to happen before we get to that point in 2028. It's kind of interesting. It's a poll. And I do believe that the Democrats are propping him up a bit. They're giving him prime spots. They're making sure that he's in the media quite a bit, and they're feeding him lines. And this was one that totally backfired. Natalie Harp, who has been a guest on this show and has quite the story to tell about her medical struggles and health struggles over the years. And she feels like she owes Donald Trump a great debt for things that he opened up back in the first term with medical procedures and stuff that she was able to get and save her life. And she was working for the president. She was in the media, ONN and Newsmax, some of those places, and ended up in the Trump administration. And now the latest thing for the media and the left is to surmise that Donald Trump is there's something going on between him and Natalie Harp, which, don't you think, if there was one inkling of anything going on with him, we would know all about it, since we know about everything else. Say what you will about Donald Trump, it is the most open presidency we have ever had and ever will have. Every day, I mean, this guy is on camera all day. I mean, the only time we don't see him is when he sleeps his 4 or 5 hours a night, as he says. He is constant, and everything has been an open book with this administration. And even the left has to agree with that, which is a little different than what we saw with the 4 years of the Biden administration, right? There was John Ossoff.
6: And while the sailors on the Lincoln fight his war, while he fruitlessly drains our munitions and oil reserves, the president sleeps through his meetings. He golfs and trades stocks. See, he doesn't want to do the job. He wants to build his ballroom and travel with Natalie on their apparently defenseless flying palace gifted by the Emir of Qatar.
3: There was severe backlash on that. That was way out of line for John Ossoff. But, I mean, you saw how they gave him that. And, I mean, the Democratic Committee, I'm sure, gave him that line. He's in an arena, you know, full of Democrats raising money. He also sounded like a presidential candidate, too. He didn't sound like he was running for reelection of Senate in Georgia. But he did not. He sounded like a presidential candidate, not a Senate candidate. And, man, I go back to 2020. When you had those two Senate races in Georgia and the Republicans whiffed on both of them. I mean, Georgia is a very competitive state. It's a blue state. I mean, it's got a large urban area in Atlanta, which makes it, which is very blue. But the rest of the state is very red. It's very competitive statewide. And Republicans should have picked up those seats. And they didn't. And here we are 6 years later, and if these two get reelected again, I mean, they're young guys, Warnock and Ossoff. If they want to stay there, they probably stay there for a long time. Once you get that second term, the reelection, you're pretty much in there for life. Okay, this is Oh, this was Jennifer Welch. She moved up this week.
9: They're terrified that middle America is going to find out who the real boogeyman is. And the real boogeyman is not the brown-skinned Abdul or the brown-skinned Zoran. The real boogeymen are white, crusty, pink arm Republicans like Donald Trump, Stephen Miller, Jeff Bezos, Elon Musk. These are the people that don't give a f- about you. They never have and they never will. The whole communist scare is total These people, every single time they have the keys to the car, they drive it off a cliff. No matter who the Republican president is, they do it time and time again. Yet, so many Americans say, well, I got to vote my pocketbook. Well, your pocketbook at the end of a Republican presidency is always a disaster. Always. Everything always happens according to script.
3: You know, I'm a pretty hip guy. I'm pretty hip cat. I mean, you guys know this. I had no idea what pink arm meant. And I thought, well, maybe it's something dirty. Evidently, I still don't know what it means. There is no widely recognized or specific modern slang term defined as pink arm. So I guess Jennifer Welch just made it up. I guess so. I don't know. All right. This was Donald Trump on. This is really funny. Chuck Schumer, Palestinian Schumer.
11: The radical extremist has not been disavowed by Chuck Schumer, who's a Palestinian. He's a full-fledged Palestinian. In fact, I'm looking for Palestinian garb. I'm going to send it to him for his birthday.
3: Full-fledged Palestinian. Well, yeah, he's got a point there. It's interesting because he's also Jewish. You know, seems like he wouldn't, you know, be siding with that side. But he does. It has for a long time. This was number one. All right, this was a slow climb, and it finally got there. John Kennedy.
12: Sir, I'm sorry. Don't you think we ought to put people in jail for cheating?
13: Senator, I do not believe states are cheating.
12: You don't believe they're cheating?
13: I do not believe that.
12: If they were cheating, what planet did you just parachute in from?
3: Oh, man, he was sitting on these.
12: Sir. You don't
13: I've worked on this program for a long time.
12: But I'm going to be sure I'm not perfect, you don't believe states do not cheat. You don't believe states are cheating.
13: I do not believe states are cheating.
12: Do you believe in the tooth fairy? Sir? Do you believe in the Easter Bunny? Do you believe that Jimmy Hoffa died of natural causes?
3: That's a good one.
12: You're not answering.
13: I do not believe states are cheating in their administration of the Medicaid program.
12: Okay. I'm glad you have some water in front of you because your pants are on fire.
3: Oh, great. John Kennedy is always great for sound bites, but man, he was sitting on some gems right there. He emptied a clip right there. He emptied a clip of sound bites. All right. Thanks for being with us on this Friday afternoon. You know, somebody sent me. Evidently, this happened on the Eric Strauss show. I'm not familiar. Is it on this channel? Is it on this station? Okay. Somebody sent me a clip of something that happened on a Eric Strauss show involving caller Sarah, who has been here before, too. In fact, we heard from her last hour, so I'll have to check that one out. It might be a preview of a soundbite for next week. That's coming up. News is on the way on News Radio KQOB. Hey, it's Brandon Vogt. 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
29: 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America. 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We won't let them down. So tune in Robinson, Clifton, and

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0: 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Merchant ships like the Mayflower, the Speedwell, or the Concord drifted across an ocean to a new world led by names like Robinson, Clifton, and Smith. They left everyone they knew behind, but they all shared the same dream, America. They left to seek out religious freedom, adventure, and to find traffic and weather together on the sevens. We won't let them down. So tune in Robinson, Clifton, and Smith for Traffic and Weather Together on the Sevens for your commute. 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
21: 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A vacant lot near downtown Albuquerque could soon see new development for the first time in decades.
22: City leaders are proposing a zoning change for a three-acre property at Lomas and Broadway that would allow housing, retail, and other mixed-use development. The land has sat largely unused for 70 years and was most recently used for a drainage infrastructure. Supporters say the site is well-positioned for housing because of its proximity to downtown and public transit.

0: transit. While some nearby residents raised concerns about traffic, the Environmental Planning Commission unanimously approved the proposal. The request now heads to the City Council. Natasha Laban, News Radio, KKOB.
1: Bernalillo County Sheriff John Allen says he is canceling one of the sheriff's office contracts with Flock Safety as concerns continue over the company's license plate reading camera technology. In a video posted Thursday night, Allen said BCSO currently has three contracts with Flock and recently met with company representatives in Georgia. He says he's now reviewing the agency's remaining agreements. The move comes as questions persist about the technology's ability to track vehicle movements and store data. Flock has said new privacy policies will be implemented by January 1st. And several Santa Fe schools placed under shelter in place after a bear was spotted in the area. Santa Fe Public Schools says the precaution affected Milagro Middle School, Nava Elementary, Santa Fe High, Echo High, and Chaparral Elementary. District officials say students and staff remain safe while authorities monitor the situation. The shelter in place comes as New Mexico continues to see increased bear activity this year, including multiple sightings in Albuquerque, Rio Rancho, and other communities. And in other bear news, after many bear sightings around Albuquerque, Rio Rancho, and other parts of the state, we have our first fatality involving a bear. A man killed by a bear in Crystal, New Mexico, which is in the Navajo Nation in San Juan and McKinley counties. Several agencies responded to that attack on Thursday around 1 p.m. Navajo police say the bear was shot and wounded before it took off into the nearby woods where it was located and euthanized. A man is recovering after a bear attack near Red River. The New Mexico Department of Wildlife says the man suffered non-life-threatening injuries after being bitten while camping Friday morning. Conservation officers responded to the area and are investigating what led up to the encounter. The incident comes as wildlife officials report that increase in bear activity across the whole of the state, driven in part, of course, by dry conditions and limited natural food sources. Authorities have not released additional details about the bear involved in that incident. Your next news update, 3 o'clock. I'm Mike Gaba, 96.3 News Radio, KKOB.
2: Terry Travis here. Coming up, the Mean Girls. And how's this year's chili harvest coming with so little water? On the weekend, Saturday and Sunday, 7 to 10, 96.3 News Radio, KKOB.
3: All right, DV Today. Hey, you be the judge of this. I don't know. I got this from Jack McGee. Evidently, he was listening to the, what is it called? Let me see. What was this called? Oh, the Eric Strauss Show. He's listening to the Eric Strauss Show. And this was Sarah. Jack says, Brandon, Sarah's entered the official soundboard chart and is climbing fast. Will she make it to ATSB? I don't know. You be the judge. I mean, I listened. Okay, I'll hold my comments on this till after you hear it. But this is courtesy of the Eric Strauss Show.
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5: Yes, I was listening to your show this afternoon about Cheryl Williams Stapleton. I did meet her in person, and, you know, I think this would have been avoidable if we had a paid legislature.
4: Absolutely not. That has nothing to do with Cheryl Williams Stapleton. Absolutely, absolutely nothing to do with that. She wasn't stealing at the legislature. She was stealing at APS allegedly. So that had nothing to do, absolutely zero to do. You're 1,000,000% wrong on that.
3: Okay, Jack thinks that this is America's top soundbite worthy. I don't know. Today starts the new week, so we'll see. I mean, there's 6 more days to go until Soundbites magazine hits the press, and we have to stop. So I don't know. I mean, there's a lot of stiff competition, as there always is. We'll just see if Sarah, that call is good enough to make it to America's top soundbites. Next week, not this week. By the way, on the weekend edition of America's Top Soundbites, there's a chance for you to win a prize. So be listening for that. And also, I got a little bit more room, so we do a little bit more soundbites. And this was one that came across, and I just thought it was spectacular. It's 1992, and it's Nightline. Some of the elders in the audience may remember this. ABC had this program called Nightline, Ted Koppel. It is a news magazine show. And in 1992, it's hard to believe anything like this could happen today. But in 1992, Rush Limbaugh debated Al Gore on climate change, live on television on Nightline. At the time, Al Gore was just the senator from Tennessee. He hadn't been elected vice president with Bill Clinton. He would later that year. And Rush Limbaugh was a conservative talk show host. It was 1992, so he was on many, many stations, but he'd only been syndicated for about 3 years. And to have a moment like that could only have happened at this time. I mean, today it would be like if, say, Vince Colonnais debated AOC on some platform. It would never happen. They wouldn't do it. We used to have debate and give and take between the left and the right. We just don't anymore. And it is the fault of the right as well, not just the left. But it was just a spectacular moment in time. And it was this summer in 1992 when this actually happened. And that was 34 years ago.
6: Got local environmental problems, regional problems like acid rain. Now we've got a whole new category of global or strategic problems, which include the hole in the ozone layer, which now could appear above the United States, global climate change, the destruction of the rainforest at a rate that means they'll be totally gone in another few decades unless we stop, the pollution of the oceans and the atmosphere and the like. These represent brand new challenges that call for a new kind of response.
7: Rush, I've listened to you many afternoons, as you know, and you tend to, I don't want to say you dismiss all of these issues, but at least you dismiss them as having been proven beyond a shadow of a doubt.
6: Well, absolutely. I don't think that there's anything conclusive about what Senator Gore said, with all due respect. I think, for example, there is no ozone hole over the United States. And if we want to get into detailed discussion of ozone depletion, we can. But I think, Ted, that there is not a crisis. See, this is the problem I have. I don't think the Earth is fragile. I don't think the ecology is fragilely balanced. And I think that the doomsday industry that is typified by members of the Hollywood acting community who say we've only got 10 years left to save our planet, we've got to act now. There's no way, if what these people say is true, that we can solve these problems in 10 years anyway. It's budget time in Washington, NASA's being cut, and I think that this fright and doom scenario is designed to frighten people. Everything in this country today seems to be a crisis. We can't do anything without it being having to face it as a crisis. We don't have any time to think about it. There are as many scientists, maybe even more, on the opposite side of all of these doomsday predictions. And I think that
8: that's
6: they need
8: not
6: to be
8: true.
6: Yeah. Oh, yes, there are.
8: That's not true. If I could jump in there, Ted, where the ozone hole is concerned, for example, the linkage between these chemicals, chlorofluorocarbons, and the ozone hole is established. There may be 1/100 of 1% of the scientific community that disputes it.
6: Oh, no. It's far more than that. Ted, that the environmental movement, as fueled by the militants who lead it, I think is the new home of socialism.
8: The ozone hole is threatening to open up above North America, above Kennebunkport, and still we're not reacting.
3: Oh, man, Al Gore. That was 1992. That was 34 years ago. I mean, he was predicting that, you know, the world would be gone by now, really. And the ozone at the very end. It's right above Kennebunkport, Maine. Well, I guess if that were true, we'd all be dead now, huh? Isn't it great to hear Rush Limbaugh's voice? Now, we can't even get political candidates to debate each other anymore. It is like pulling teeth. Like Deb Haaland and Greg Hull, they've agreed to at least one debate, but there's no date set for it. Who knows whether it's actually going to happen? We can't get congressional debates. Gabe Vasquez won't debate Greg Cunningham. They're trying to work that out. Melanie Stansberry doesn't want. We can't get nominees to debate other Republican nominees. And there it was in 1992. You had a sitting vice president debate a talk show host. Those days are long gone. That is for sure. I'll say yesterday, I talked a little bit about how Politico did an article with Michelle Lujan Grisham, and that all of a sudden she's like a kingmaker now, or queenmaker, depending on how you look at it, with the presidential primary moving up in 2028 in the state of New Mexico. So she's fielding all sorts of people that want to talk to her. And we talked about it yesterday, and KOB did a story on it. And MLG is fielding candidates. I guess so. They can try to get her blessing to run for president.
9: The list of Democrats reaching out to Michelle Lujan Grisham is growing. KOB has confirmed that the governor has spoken with Kentucky Governor Andy Beshear, former Ambassador Rahm Emanuel, Illinois Governor J.B. Pritzker, and even working to meet with Pete Buttigieg in a yet-to-be-determined trip the former secretary is planning. Senator Cory Booker touched down in New Mexico earlier this month. DNC senior spokesperson Kendall Whitmer says New Mexico was chosen in part because it's home to key voters Democrats are hoping to win back.
10: We know that we need to win back Latino and Hispanic voters.
3: Win back?
10: We haven't, you know, won in 2024. And New Mexico has a high population of them. They also, New Mexico is also made up of really tough working class people.
9: She also says it will force candidates to focus on issues New Mexicans think about.
10: Like cost, like healthcare access, also like border security and safety and conservation and water issues, as well as energy production and costs. And some of those issues haven't been at the forefront of the conversations in the Democratic primary before. And I think New Mexico is a perfect venue.
9: Moving up the state's primary date would require a change in state law. While Democratic candidate Deb Haaland says she would support such legislation, Republican candidate Greg Hull says he would veto it. The Republican Party of New Mexico says it agrees with Hull's position. Party Executive Director Leticia Munoz sent KOB a statement pointing out that the early primary would only be for a presidential primary. The rest of the federal and statewide elections will still be held in June. Munoz saying she believes that would place an unnecessary burden on taxpayers.
3: Yeah, and MLG is going to continue to field these calls. I don't think it is going to help any of these Democratic candidates. But they, and the Democratic spokesperson there, has a real point. Kendall Whitmer is her name. Donald Trump was able to win a whole lot of Hispanic voters in New Mexico. I mean, he almost won the state of New Mexico. And many reports are, if we would have had the SAVE Act, if the SAVE Act was in effect in 2024, Donald Trump would have won. And I have no doubt that he would have in the state of New Mexico. And I think they have done everything they can to throw cold water on that. It's actually kind of refreshing to see Kendall Whitmer actually admit that. Yeah, we lost a lot of Hispanic votes to Republicans in 2024. Now, has the Republican Party done enough in the state of New Mexico to hold on to those voters in 2026? We'll find out in about 75 days. All right, got some votes notes coming up next here on News Radio KQOB.
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11: 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And the United Way of Central New Mexico is stepping up to connect you with the resources to help. 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
3: All right, TJ Trout is out today. I do believe it is Paul Gesse and Wally Drangmeister. They'll be here today.
32: Golly!
3: That's right. Let's see here. Oh, I want to let you know, New Mexico Lap Robes for Veterans is going to be at the Pistons for Patriots event. That's really cool, that car show at the fairgrounds this weekend. If you want to talk to John, he'll be there. New Mexico Lap Robes for Veterans. You want to donate, you want to help out, that's where you can find him. Pistons for Patriots car show. Also, our very own J.J. Buck is going to be at Isleta Casino inside the sports book as the sports animal celebrates 31 years. How about that? 31st birthday. It eventually went on the air in 1994. How about that?
33: Yeah, I'm actually there. I just have to keep everyone away from Jeff Stambietta.
3: Okay, that's right.
33: 3 foot distance all around me.
3: That's right. Big stars. Stambietta, J.J. Buck, of course. I'm told that Orbit is going to be there. Yes, that's right. Orbit. And AJ, the Albuquerque Journal mascot. So we got that going for us.
33: Can't wait.
3: Can't wait. Isleta Resort inside the sports book tomorrow, noon to 3. Noon to 3 at Isleta. All right. From Telus, the notes way, not a fan of modern singers, BV. Paul Anka says, old Blue Eyes would agree with you. Yes, Paul Anka now slamming modern singers, saying Sinatra would have thrown a chair. He also said that Frank would have thrown a chair at someone if they asked him to use auto-tune. he says, Paul Anka says that he can't even tell who's a good singer anymore because of the auto-tune. Well, sir. Oh, Greg, thanks for making my day. You said on the text line, emptied a clip of sound bites on him. That made my afternoon. Well, it made my afternoon that it made your afternoon. From Bad Street, no more Hollies, BV. Stop in the name of notes. I would have thought the Hollies had already broken up, maybe like in the 1960s. Yes, the Hollies have suddenly broke up after 63 years. Tony Hicks and drummer Bobby Elliott both joined in 1963, soon after Alan Clark and Graham Nash founded the group. They released 23 studio albums, 67 singles, Rock and Roll Hall of Famers, and Hicks and Elliott saying goodbye. So the Hollies have come to an end. Of course, Graham Nash has been in several bands, but evidently he came back to the Hollies throughout the years. They had a hit in the 80s, Stop in the Name of Love, wanted a remake of the Supreme song. That was really good, too. I got to get to this one so we have time. It's an audio. You know, I was doing mornings last week, and we heard that Nickelback. Oh, you know, JJ just perked up. Nickelback's got a new album. Now they have unveiled their new single. It's called Leave Me Behind. I think most of the music industry has left Nickelback behind. Am I right? You be the judge here. You be the judge. JJ, I want your input here. Here's the latest from Nickelback. Leave Me Behind.

0: It's definitely them. Sounds like 1999. What do you think, JJ?
1: I just want to bathe in it. Dad rock.
0: Dude's got some pipes, man. I'll give him credit. Oh, yeah, dad rock to the max. Here we go. It's going to drop off here.
2: Yeah.
0: That's the latest from Nickelback from their new album. Available soon, if not now. And all from Bourne. Save the cheerleaders, save the notes. Brandon, an emotional tribute from Amanda Bynes. Or was it? That's right. Amanda Bynes warns over a fake TikTok account after her Hayden Panettiere tribute, saying that a viral TikTok video purportedly connecting Amanda Bynes to a tribute may have been a celebrity impersonation, artificial intelligence, or something else. So it wasn't really her. Amanda Bynes says the Amanda Bynes HQ was not her account, but she does share her condolences for Hayden Panettiere. All right. Also, sad news as from TELUS, totally clips of the notes. Brandon, Bonnie is laid to rest with emotional tributes from Cliff Richard. I was wondering when next we get a Cliff Richard mention here. Rockin' Rod and Susie Quattro, yes. An emotional farewell to Bonnie Tyler this week. She passed away July 8th at the age of 75 and finally had her funeral 6 weeks later. Yeesh, it's a long time. It's a long time in the freezer there. Okay. Oh, yeah, also from Gopher. Want to do a parody BV, stay away from ABBA. Yes, the high court in the Netherlands says, no, can't do it. Can't parody ABBA. Now, let's see here. Oh, goodness. From Albert, votes C notes. A woman accused of hiding $3,200 in her body. Yes. During a Martin County arrest faces new charges. $3,200, cold hard cash in her lady parts. Dirty money. Am I right? There's probably other puns you can use there, too. Hey, have a great weekend. And Wally and Paul are next.
3: This is where New Mexico comes to talk.
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3: 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They crossed perilous seas, leaving all that they had behind. Their names were McKenna, Gambino, and Wang. They came from different lands, and they spoke different tongues, but they all shared the same dream, America. They came for freedom, for opportunity, and traffic and weather together on the sevens. We won't let them down. So tune in McKenna, Gambino, and Wang for traffic and weather updates on the sevens for your commute. 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
22: I'm Mike Dabusky. The family of Doris Miller is weighing in after reports the White House is considering renaming a Navy aircraft carrier that's currently under construction. The vessel was set to be named after Black World War II hero Doris Miller. Now it could be named after President Trump. Here's reaction from Selena James, Miller's great niece.
23: He gave it all, but it wasn't good enough. It still sends a message of inequality. You know, something that as America that we fight so hard to bridge the gap in.
22: Two sources familiar say this is not a done deal and that the name change is simply under consideration. White House sources also now say President Trump could issue a new executive order within the next 2 weeks, temporarily lifting tariffs on imported beef. The defense team in the Lindsey Clancy murder trial rested its case today. The Massachusetts mother has pleaded not guilty of murder and the deaths of her three children. Her defense team saying she was suffering from postpartum psychosis. Here's ABC's Peter Haralambos.
24: In total, the defense calling 10 witnesses over the course of 1 week. That's to the prosecution's 3 weeks of testimony and 71 witnesses. Their last witness, a renowned expert in postpartum psychosis. He was arguably the star witness in the trial of Andrea Yates. And he described that Lindsey Clancy was, quote, frankly psychotic, that she was, quote, like a puppet with someone else pulling the strings, and basically said that in the moment of the killings, she really had no control of herself, no way to distinguish between right and wrong.
22: And we're learning some new details about that deadly plane crash in Alaska yesterday. The Cessna plane was serving as an air taxi from Anchorage when it crashed on approach to Cape Newenham, killing all eight people on board. The NTSB says visibility was poor at the time and that investigators are now on their way to the accident site. And Ukrainian officials now say 14 people have been killed in a Russian attack on a shopping center. 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
25: 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One of six teenagers accused in the burglary of a Las Cruces gun store has pled guilty. According to the Doña Ana County District Attorney's Office, the 17-year-old admitted to aggravated burglary and multiple other felony charges stemming from the November 2025 break-in at Stryker's Shooting World. Prosecutors have described the operation as highly coordinated, comparing it to a military-style effort because of the planning involved. The teen is now the second person convicted in the case, and the district attorney is seeking adult sentences for both convicted suspects. And a vacant lot near downtown Albuquerque could soon see new development for the first time in decades.
26: City leaders are proposing a zoning change for a 3-acre property at Lomas and Broadway that would allow housing, retail, and other mixed-use development. The land has sat largely unused for 70 years and was most recently used for a drainage infrastructure. Supporters say the site is well-positioned for housing because of its proximity to downtown and public transit. While some nearby residents raised concerns about traffic, the Environmental Planning Commission unanimously approved the proposal. The request now heads to the City Council. Natasha Laban, News Radio, KKOB.
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25: Visitors will have a chance to explore two of New Mexico's most popular national parks for free next week. Carlsbad Caverns National Park and White Sands National Park will be waiving their entrance fees on August 25th, all as a part of National Park Week. The event celebrating the 110th birthday of the National Park Service and the nation's upcoming 250th anniversary. Parks across the country will also be hosting special programs, tours, and family activities throughout the week. And Bernalillo County Sheriff John Allen says he is canceling one of the sheriff's office contracts with Flock Safety. This is concerns continue over the company's license plate reading camera technology. In a video posted Thursday night, Allen said BCSO currently has three contracts with Flock and recently met with company representatives in Georgia. He says he's now reviewing the agency's remaining agreements. The move comes as questions persist about the technology's ability to track vehicle movements and store data. Flock has said new privacy policies will be implemented by January 1st. As far as Wall Street today, the Dow closed up 517 points. Your next news update, 3:30. 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
28: Well, as we take a look at traffic right now, you are going to see some slowdowns, I-25, both directions in the construction zone. That's to be expected. We do have a crash westbound on I-40 near University. You'll see some slowdowns as you make your way through there. Also headed west on Alameda near the river, traffic moving a bit slow there. I'm Michael Carlisle with KKOB Traffic every 10 minutes on the 7s.
29: 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Call the Traffic Tracker hotline at 505-767-9167. I'm Michael Carlisle from the 96.3 News Radio KKOB Traffic Center.
30: Quiet and mild overnight tonight with a low of 63 degrees in Santa Fe, 69 degrees in Albuquerque. Wednesday afternoon, a slight chance for thunderstorms with impact heat in Albuquerque, a high of 99 degrees, a low of 69 Wednesday night. 93 the high in Santa Fe Wednesday with a low of 63 degrees. Stay hydrated. We'll have more on your extended forecast on KOAT.com.
31: Currently in Albuquerque, it's 94 degrees on 96.3 News Radio, KKOB.
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36: Good afternoon. This is not TJ Trout. This is Foundation Friday Part 2. I was on Paul Guessing. This is Paul Guessing of the Rio Grande Foundation, filling in for TJ alongside my good friend Wally Drangmeister.
37: Heyo, Paul. Great to be here this afternoon.
36: Yeah, and I was on with Mr. Bob Clark earlier today from 9 to 10, but we have free run of the airwaves this afternoon, Wally, so we're going to be having some fun on this Friday afternoon in the Duke City.
37: Well, and Paul, That is an excellent lead in for the first thing we're going to talk about. What's more fun than taxes? What do they say? The only thing you can't avoid in this life is death and taxes. And
0: absolutely. And we're going to just chat about taxes in the first hour because, well, that's what we do at the Rio Grande Foundation. You can find out more about us at our website, riograndefoundation.org, errorsofenchantment.com. And yeah, even though we're nowhere near tax day, in fact, we're a third of a year since tax day, so hopefully you've recovered by now, since April, and you can call in and you can talk about whatever you want, but taxes is the order of the first hour, and we've got some other interesting subjects lined up for the next 2 hours, but call us at 505-243-3333 or text and ask your questions or comment on what we are talking about. Now, Wally, we do at the Rio Grande Foundation and on the podcast that we do together, Tipping Point New Mexico, we talk a lot about taxes. Why do we talk so much about taxes, Wally? What would drive people to care so much about what the government steals from you?
37: Well, the power to tax is the power to destroy, Paul. Ooh. And, you know,
0: that was a Supreme Court justice, I believe.
37: Leonard Hand, possibly. I don't quote me on it, but I've seen the destroy part. Paul, you know, taxes are something that we all pay. And somebody says, well, I don't pay taxes. I'm on whatever government program. It's like, no, you pay taxes. There's a lot of taxes. And New Mexico has a gross receipts tax, which everybody pays whether you want to or not. There's income taxes, property taxes. And so really the only people who don't pay taxes are those that don't ever buy anything, ever live in a house, ever consume energy, ever eat food. And so, and guess what, Paul? When they take more money from us out of taxes, we have less money to buy the things that we want to buy. And guess what that's called, Paul? Self-choice, but there's a new word, affordability. Guess what? Things are expensive. And, you know, just the way taxes work, it's a lot of times it's a percentage. And with inflation, government just keeps taking more and more and more. But, hey, where's our share? And I know you and I both have some ideas about what should happen with regard to taxes in New Mexico. But more importantly, why and what great benefits we think it could bring.
0: Well, to answer the first question, the quote, the power to tax is the power to destroy, is from the 1819 Supreme Court case McCulloch versus Maryland. So one of the OGs, the most famous cases of all time, Chief Justice John Marshall is the one who gave us that quote. And yeah, it is a powerful quote. Now, I guess as we dip into this conversation, it is worth laying out a few details about how taxes do work in New Mexico. And, you know, as you say, the power to tax is the power to destroy. What we've destroyed with taxes, albeit by no means just taxes in New Mexico, is our economy, our standard of living, our ability to feed and clothe our families and to lead a better life, the ability to have nice things in the state of New Mexico, medical treatments in New Mexico. Our taxes on doctors are right up there, I believe, with the medical malpractice issue that keeps doctors away from our state. But there are three major taxes that are applied here in New Mexico, and we'll just briefly go through each of them. Personal income tax, that's the one getting the most attention these days because it's in the governor's race, Greg Hull has put that out there as a tax worth eliminating. Currently, the top income tax rate on your personal income is 5.9% just at the state level. And of course, it's over 36, I don't know, close to 38% at the federal level. So you're talking, you know, getting close to a shade under half of your taxes just on those two. Set aside the FICA, which of course is Social Security and Medicare tax. So at the highest levels, the federal government takes a tremendous amount of your money. Here in New Mexico, 5.9%. But not having that money come out of your paychecks would I believe, move New Mexico in a very positive direction. Then you have the gross receipts tax, our personal bugaboo, and we can talk a little bit more about that. But in most places, that's a sales tax. In New Mexico, it's not. It's a business tax as well as a tax on sales that you buy at the store. And then the third one is property taxes, which, of course, you pay if you own a home. You pay indirectly if you live in an apartment. We all pay property taxes in the state of New Mexico. Traditionally, New Mexico is considered a lower tax state when it comes to property taxes. But we do pay all three of those big taxes. And of course, the gross receipts tax being the one that's, I think, makes New Mexico stick out. If we, and we're going to talk about this, this is kind of going to be, I don't want to call it a debate because, Wally, we are almost always locked in on the same wavelength, but kind of working through why Greg Hull wants to do income tax, why gross receipts tax may be the most challenging but the most fruitful tax reform, and why average people actually want to pursue property taxes as the big one to eliminate. So take it from there, Wally. Where do you want to go with that?
37: Well, you know, Paul, they say that politics is the art of the possible. And let me just say, it's a tough lift in New Mexico. Man, there are many, many politicians at every level in the state that view taxes as somehow being this inherent good that in and of themselves, despite what happens to the people that pay them, taxes are good. When nothing could be further from the truth, it's like you're taking money from somebody. And if you're taking more money than is needed to do what you need to do or doing it poorly, then taxes are a huge damaging element to just people's daily lives. And in New Mexico, I don't think you have to look any further than the fact that in the midst of fantastic wealth being accumulated in the oil and gas related sovereign wealth funds, we have an economy that's slowed down. Mm-hmm. We're losing population. Our population's getting older. Younger people aren't staying here. People aren't moving here to do to build businesses and do jobs. And all of that has an impact. You know, it's easy to see an impact, the impact of the people who leave and calculate the impact of the people that don't come. But those same forces are hurting the people that live here right now in the form of paying more to the government than is necessary, as a taking money out of your pocket, putting it into their pocket. And, you know, what's the value we're receiving for that? And so I think that the reason it's good to start with the income tax is I think people have not a perfect, and I am not insulting the people, never let it be said, but it's probably the best understood of all the taxes in terms of how it works, because people do file the tax return every year, at least most people do.
0: Yeah, it's $2.1 billion worth of revenue to the state, which sounds like a lot, but you know, the state has probably about $1 billion of just revenue that they didn't even expect. And we talked about this. This was actually the impetus for the governor putting out the idea of rebates a while back to rebate some of that money. Well, it's been nonstop crickets since then, Wally. So I don't think we're going to get our rebates anytime soon unless the governor decides suddenly out of the blue to call a special session, but I'm not even sure if she can get this legislature as it stands now to do rebates in a special session. So I do think that we're ultimately talking about something that's going to have to be done in the 2027 legislative session. And all of this directly relates to who people vote for. Now, obviously there's going to be a lot of folks who say, well, Trump bad, Greg Hull bad, or some other variation of policies and disagreements they might have with each candidate, but you have a pretty stark policy choice between the two candidates for governor of New Mexico. And I think it's safe to say Deb Haaland has zero interest in lowering any tax burden in the state of New Mexico. We'll come back just a few seconds. 96.3 News Radio, KKOB.
28: And traffic right now, you have those slowdowns, A25, that's affecting both directions near the construction zone. Be sure to watch your speed as you make your way through there. We've got a crash, Tramway and Academy. You're going to see slowdowns in all directions there. You've also got that crash westbound A40 near University. As you approach the interchange there, you'll see some slowdowns as you make your way through that area. I'm Michael Carlisle with KKOB Traffic every 10 minutes on the 7s.
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30: Good Friday morning. A chance for thunderstorms later in the afternoon and evening. Otherwise, a hot day. 90 the high in Santa Fe with a low of 61 tonight. 96 in Albuquerque with a low of 69 degrees. We'll have more on your extended forecast on KOAT.com.
31: Currently in Albuquerque, it's 94 degrees on 96.3 News Radio KKOB.
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33: 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And the United Way of Central New Mexico is stepping up to connect you with the resources to help. 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
0: All right, welcome back. This is Paul Gessing alongside Wally Drangmeister sitting in for TJ this afternoon. We're talking taxes and we're getting the conversation started by discussing the various taxes that you pay here in the state of New Mexico. And we're going to focus on the income and gross receipts taxes. And I'll ask this, Wally. Would it be accurate to say that the income and the GRT are the two taxes that most affect businesses here in the state of New Mexico? They're the most negatively impactful on jobs and kind of economic prosperity.
37: Yeah, I think that is a very fair characterization. And, you know, gigantic businesses, huge businesses probably aren't damaged as much by the gross receipts tax compared to small businesses, which are hurt tremendously. But I would put gross receipts tax as the most damaging tax. And what do I mean by damaging? It means that businesses don't come here that would otherwise. Businesses that are here don't thrive as much as they would otherwise. And a third category is businesses that are here decide, hey, maybe the grass is greener in a surrounding state where I don't have to pay all of these taxes, particularly the gross receipts tax.
0: Now, the income tax is pretty straightforward. I mentioned the top rate is 5.9%. Most people probably pay closer to 4.9%. That 5.9% was added in by the current governor, even in the midst of the oil and gas boom. But without bogging ourselves down, Wally, I know we can get pretty passionate and into the GRT. As a small business person who operates in New Mexico, why is the GRT so uniquely problematic?
37: Yeah, and Paul, I did a quick little example of a person who is, you know, in the services business like myself, makes $100,000 a year, has $10,000 in deductions for his computer and other things. And at the end of the day, that person is going to pay 20, if they were single, and just to keep it simple, they'd pay around $2,800 in state income tax. That same person would either have to forego income or pay income of $7,625 in New Mexico. And that's using the rate. And I know it's written on your paper. It's the same rate. That's the Albuquerque rate, 7.625. So what happens is if you're in the services business and I bill you $100 and I don't add on 7% plus for gross receipts tax, I don't keep all that hundred. I have to pretend, you know, I have to pay that off of the hundred. So you either have to add it on and your customers pay more or you pay it yourself. And, you know, in a competitive business, 7% on a service can definitely make the difference. And boy, does that hurt the amount of money you're bringing in when you could literally, if you were to move next door to a state that was identical state income tax to New Mexico, but no gross receipts tax, you'd have $7,600 more in your pocket every year just by going across the state line.
0: Well, let me read this email that I got just earlier today on this very topic. I did not set this guy up for it, but a gentleman named Dwayne Trithall wrote to me and said, I agree with the foundation that eliminating the state income tax would be a big boost to the economy of New Mexico. In my opinion, however, even though it wouldn't be as politically popular, eliminating the business-to-business gross receipts tax would be an even bigger boost to New Mexico's economy. I spent 43 years in the staffing business in New Mexico and consistently saw business go to other states because it made no sense to pay 7.5% plus or minus here versus in a normal state. To be competitive, that 7.5% had to come out of the employee's salary or our margin, and the competitive climate of the business wouldn't let either option work.

Commonwealth, who do the pumpkin growing events across the country and around the world. So if you want to be a sponsor, contact our general sales manager, Jason Martinez, on how you could be part of this fun fall event. Call Jason at 505-767-6700.

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5: Traffic right now, you've got crash cleanup westbound I-40 at University. That is blocking your two right lanes. You've also got a crash at Tramway and Academy. You're going to see slowdowns in all directions there. Traffic moving slow both directions of I-25 near the construction zone. You're also seeing slowdowns southbound on Coors near Paseo. I'm Michael Carlisle with KKOB Traffic every 10 minutes on the 7s.
6: See an accident? Call the Traffic Tracker hotline at 505-767-9167. I'm Michael Carlisle from the 96.3 News Radio KKOB Traffic Center.
7: Currently in Albuquerque, it's 94 degrees on 96.3 News Radio KKOB.
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17: From 96.3 News Radio KKOB, I'm Mike Gabin. Santa Fe city leaders are voicing concerns after a series of immigration enforcement operations led to multiple arrests across the city this week. KKOB's Zoltan Chani Soseva has details.
18: Officials discussed the issue Thursday following reports that more than a dozen people had been taken into custody by ICE agents, including a man arrested outside the La Familia Medical Center while taking his 11-year-old daughter to a doctor's appointment. The man, identified as Edgar Chacon Miranda, was detained in the clinic parking lot. Homeland Security says he was arrested for being in the country illegally and cited a long criminal history. However, our news partners at KOAT report court records show the charges referenced by federal authorities were dismissed in 2018. City leaders are now considering measures that would limit immigration enforcement activity on city property. Sultan Chani Salcedo, News Radio KKOB.
17: After a summer of bear sightings across New Mexico, authorities are investigating a fatal bear attack on the Navajo Nation. We turn to KKOB's Natasha Leva.
19: Navajo police say a man was killed Thursday afternoon in Crystal, a community located in San Juan and McKinley counties. Several agencies responded around 1 p.m. Authorities say the bear was shot and wounded during the attack before fleeing into a nearby wooded area, where it was later located.

0: and neutralized. The incident comes after multiple bear sightings in recent months, including reports in Albuquerque's Northeast Heights and foothills, as well as parts of Rio Rancho, where wildlife officials have urged residents to secure trash cans and remove attractants. The victim's identity has not been released, and the investigation remains ongoing. Natasha Laban, News Radio, KKOB.
1: ABQ Ride is once again teaming up with the UNM Foundation to help students gear up for the new school year. The city's second annual Stuff the Bus School Supply Drive is set for August 29th at the Hinkle Fun Center in Flick's Brewhouse parking lot. That's near Tramway and Indian School. Organizers are hoping to fill a 40-foot city bus with donated items, including pens, calculators, rulers, and other classroom supplies for Albuquerque Public School students. Last year's event filled a sun van, and organizers say they're aiming even higher this year. And millions fewer Americans are receiving federal food assistance this year.
2: New federal data shows enrollment in the Supplemental Nutrition Assistance Program, better known as SNAP, has dropped from more than 42 million people to about 36.5 million in a 12-month period. The decline comes as new work requirements and other changes tied to President Trump's tax and spending law take effect. Advocates say some eligible recipients are losing benefits because of paperwork and verification issues, while supporters of the changes argue more people are moving into the workforce and becoming self-sufficient. Michael Carlisle, News Radio KKOB.
1: 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Your next news update, 4 o'clock. I'm Mike Gabe, 96.3 News Radio KKOB.
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4: Welcome back. We are diving into New Mexico's tax system, and we just spent a few minutes describing some details about which ones do the most harm in terms of New Mexico's big three taxes: property, income, or GRT. Bit about how those taxes work, and now I want to talk politics. Specifically, we have a governor's race this year. We also have a House Republican caucus that is pushing to eliminate the personal income tax. Now, most New Mexicans are probably aware that Texas, neighboring Texas, has no personal income tax. And they're probably also aware that, heck, if just a few years ago, we went on a family vacation through Texas, and I don't think there was a single stretch of a major road in the state of Texas that wasn't under construction. Now, I understand why that can be a bad thing, but that is a true indicator that Texas is booming economically. So why would a politician, whether it's Greg Hull, whether it's George Munoz, a Democrat in the state Senate on the Finance Committee, or the House Republicans, why would they push for eliminating the personal income tax? What's the attraction, Wally?
5: Well, I think the attraction is the state is flush with money. And despite being flush with money, the state economy, other than the oil and gas industry, from where that money has come from, has not flourished. It's not thrived. And if you look around, Paul, you know, New Mexico has the wherewithal to get rid of our income tax in one fell swoop, be done with it. But state after state in the western part of the U.S. and across the country, for that matter, are reducing their income taxes, with many of them having a stated goal to get to zero, because they see that the benefit that that brings to their people in terms of putting more money in people's pockets, making things affordable, helping the working families with regular money, not that comes from the government, but never goes to the government. And then finally, the biggie is, people say, well, that just helps businesses. Well, it's like if businesses can operate successfully and properly and, profitably in a state, that's where they will choose to be. And more are voting with their feet, either not walking into the state or else walking out. And I think that that would do so much for so many things that are ailing New Mexico. Is it all we need to do? No, we have a list of things that need to, but boy, that would be an ante into the real poker game of being a real successful state, I think.
4: And there's I say eight states now. Washington State recently, sadly, it's been a blue state with no income tax for a long time. It's been a very successful state with no income tax, but they just enacted a 9.9% high income tax on folks earning over $1 million. That'll take effect on January 1, 2028. So it's already impacting Washington State. People are going to be leaving that state. Alaska, for various reasons, obvious reasons, while they don't have an income tax, they're not necessarily the fastest growing place. You gotta love the cold to be in Alaska. Florida.
5: And the dark, Paul. Boy, yes, is it dark in the winter.
4: Florida is a state that is fast growing, very well governed, no income tax. Nevada, another state, kind of a purple state, no income tax. New Hampshire, the free state, can't grow too much when you're way up there in New England. You're teeny tiny, but boy, New Hampshire has a lot of policies that make a lot of sense. South Dakota, zero income tax state. One of two states I've never been to, and you know it's a growing state, but there's I'll just put it up there that New Mexico has more favorable weather during the winter than South Dakota. Then Tennessee and Texas, two of the other fastest growing states, followed by Wyoming, which that's a really unique state, and they haven't grown as fast, and variety of reasons for that that we don't have the time to get into, but. So Greg Hull, former Rio Rancho mayor, candidate for Republican Party for governor, has put out the idea of a zero income tax, joining these states, making New Mexico the ninth or arguably the 10th state with no personal income tax. And Rio Grande Foundation, lots of folks are on board with this. But as I just read an email from that gentleman, the businessman, he thinks the gross receipts tax is the way to go. Now, I think we can do both, but I understand due to the complexity of the gross receipts tax, due to the fact that people who don't sign their names on the front of checks, only on the back of checks, that they don't understand what the gross receipts tax truly does and its negative impacts. A lot of people, including many media outlets, call it a sales tax, not a gross receipts tax. But it's very simple. It's, you say, we're going to be like Texas with lower property taxes. We're going to be dynamic. We're going to be a place that people are moving to. We're going to be a fast-growing state, and not taxing personal income is a great way to get there.
5: Well, and then I agree that it is, Paul, and If I were king for a day, I would reform the gross receipts tax first. But man, you know, Paul, remember when they took the gross receipts tax off of food and they had these hold harmless provisions for rural areas that we're going to make it mm-hmm. whole. We're not going to lose money if it works out that way. And then they figured out, whoa, that was too expensive. So I guess what I'm seeing politically, there's already like, well, we already did a change to that once and it didn't work. And so we don't really want to talk about that. Now, does that mean it doesn't need reforming? It does. I think a elimination of business-to-business services would go a long way, but I think the more politically doable one, easier to understand, is the income tax.
4: All right. We've got to step away for another break. This is 96.3 News Radio, KKOB.
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7: Well, traffic right now, we've got that crash westbound on I-40 at University blocking your two right lanes. You're going to see slowdown starting back around Louisiana with that. You've also got a crash tramway and Academy. You'll see slowdowns in all directions there. Both directions of I-25, the closer you get to the construction zone, the more slowdowns you're going to see going through there. You've also got some congestion westbound Alameda at Coors. Southbound Coors at Paseo. Traffic moving a bit slow in that area also. I'm Michael Carlisle with KKOB Traffic every 10 minutes on the 7th.
2: 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Call the Traffic Tracker Hotline at 505-767-9167. I'm Michael Carlisle from the 96.3 News Radio KKOB Traffic Center.
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4: This is Paul Gessing alongside my good friend Wally Drangmeister in for TJ Trout this afternoon. We've been talking taxes and, of course, the big push being made by Greg Hull and Republicans along with the Senate Finance Committee Chair, Democrat George Munoz, for eliminating the personal income tax. And we were getting into the complexity aspect, Wally. It's pretty easy to tell people from another state, you know, you're at a business conference doing one of these fly-ins, if you will, that the governor so loves to do overseas. And you can say, hey, if you come to New Mexico, if this passes, of course, we won't have to charge you an income tax, and your employees won't have to be charged income tax, which, by the way, includes eliminating the Social Security tax. That would be a very attractive proposition, I would think. The gross receipts tax is one of those things that you bring them here and then you spring it on them like a bad surprise at a birthday party, because the gross receipts tax is so utterly befuddling and confusing. Most people don't even know what they're getting into when they start down the path with the GRT.
5: Yeah, Paul, and let me come clean. If someone's still listening to the TJ Trout Show and listening to Paul and Wally, as a recovering CPA, technically I am CPA inactive status, but I have worked as a CPA before. One of the tragedies, oh my goodness, and Paul, I there's more of these than I can count on both hands that have been people come to New Mexico, did a service business in another state, did a service business in New Mexico, and come 3, 6, 9, 12 months down the line, the state of New Mexico comes calling and said, hey, where's the gross receipts tax that you owe? And it's, you know, because it's such a large amount, it caused tremendous havoc in a lot of people's lives. The point of that is not that it's to support your idea that, yes, it's this surprise for many people that are not very, very savvy when it comes to taxation. And that same, you know, level of damage that it does when it's unexpected hurts the small business person in a knowing way as well. So, Paul, I'm on monthly pay. I pay that every month by the 25th. And if you don't, you owe interest and penalties and taxes. And I would say that the state of New Mexico may be a little less aggressive than the IRS if you don't pay your payroll withholding taxes as a business. But they are incessant. They'll get the money from you.
4: Yeah. So to kind of put a finer point on it, either or both would be good. Both of them have merits and should be done. I think the path forward for New Mexico would be to start phasing down and out the personal income tax over about a 3 to 4 year period, relying on some amount of economic growth combined with the oil and gas revenues that have been flooding in here. Again, as I mentioned earlier, this state has essentially $1 billion in unforeseen revenue thanks to elevated prices. You know, they estimate that the price is going to be in the $60 to $70 per barrel range. And then when prices have been elevated, as you all know, when you go to the gas tank and go to the gas pump and fill up, the prices you're paying are pretty high these days. So that means more money in New Mexico's pockets, which should mean more money in our pockets. But to date, that has not been the case. The gross receipts tax, in many ways, it's a bigger, much more thorny tax. There's a lot of different challenges with it. On the plus side, it's been endorsed for significant reform by none other than the current governor. Michelle Lujan Grisham in 2023 supported real reform of the GRT. Now, for a variety of reasons, that didn't happen. Partially, that gets to the complexity of the issue. We'll come back in just a second and finish that out.
7: You've got crash cleanup continuing right now westbound on I-40 at University. It's blocking your two right lanes. You're going to see slowdowns as you approach Louisiana with that. You've also got that crash Tramway and Academy. You'll see some slowdowns in all directions. Air traffic also moving slow this afternoon. I-25 near the construction zone. That's pretty typical, but you do want to watch your speed going through there. Also, southbound on Coors at Paseo. Traffic's moving slow through there. I'm Michael Carlisle with KKOB Traffic every 10 minutes on the 7s.
9: See an accident? Call the Traffic Tracker hotline at 505-767-9167. I'm Michael Carlisle from the 96.3 News Radio KKOB Traffic Center.
5: So you want to go to
4: Welcome
5: caller?
4: Back. We'll have just a few minutes here to finish the conversation. But just to put a finer point on the complexity of the GRT. We're not just making things up here. When Bill Richardson eliminated the tax on groceries, that set in motion an entire chain of events, because When you change the makeup of the gross receipts tax, you change the way it's applied in certain areas. It's not going to affect Albuquerque very much. We're awash in revenue, too. The city's fat and happy.
5: And but, it's big. There's a lot of diversity in the economy.
4: But in smaller towns, the grocery elimination was a huge deal because in some of these little towns across New Mexico, the only tax-paying business was the grocery store. And that put a dent in their GRT revenues and set in motion something called a hold harmless. Now, that was payments from the state of New Mexico in order to essentially keep these small towns afloat. This was at a time when, if you recall, the Susana Martinez administration, revenues were much tighter, didn't have the oil and gas boom at the level we're at by any stretch of the imagination. And so Susana was eager to eliminate those payments. And so she and the legislature ultimately agreed to significantly raise the amount of taxing authority that the cities had. And Tim Keller, of course, even though Albuquerque wasn't at all impacted or very little impact from this tax, they jumped right on it and raised taxes immediately. But it doesn't really help the places that it most was needed because they were not going to be able to find that revenue anywhere else in their budgets.
5: Yeah, and if you have a tax base that's close to zero, it doesn't matter whether you're getting 7% or 0%. It's not a big number.
4: I think if you had to say there was a quid pro quo to try to even things out a little bit, if you'll recall, New Mexico used to not explicitly, it wasn't that they'd made a decision, but they didn't have provisions in place to collect taxes on the internet sales. They changed that early on in the Martinez, in the Lujan Grisham administration to tax all internet sales. And that was perceived, I think, as a way to help those local communities out. Not our plan. The whole thing was a disaster from day one. But we do need to look at taxes. Taxes are one of the most effective ways that we can, eliminating or reducing taxes, I should say, are one of the most likely ways that we can improve our economy right here in New Mexico. And with the revenue we have coming in from oil and gas, it's time to act. Be right back.
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3: 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We won't let them down. So tune in McKenna, Gambino, and Wang for traffic and weather updates on the sevens for your commute. 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
7: Well, traffic right now, crash cleanup continuing, I-40 westbound at University. That crash blocking your two right lanes. You'll see slowdowns as you approach Louisiana. We've also got more slow-moving traffic, both directions of I-25 near the construction zone. Headed east on I-40, right at the interchange, you'll see a little bit of a backup there. Also, southbound Coors and Paseo, traffic's moving slow in that area. I'm Michael Carlisle with KKOB Traffic, every 10 minutes on the 7s. See an accident? Call the Traffic Tracker hotline at 505-767-9167. I'm Michael Carlisle from the 96.3 News Radio KKOB Traffic Center.
8: 94 degrees in Albuquerque.
4: This is Paul Gessing. We are back talking taxes. In summary, Wally, this is one of the lowest of low-hanging fruits that we can really make happen here in New Mexico. The decision's in our hands, though. This November, when you go to the polls, you should be thinking about, can we improve New Mexico's economy? And if so, who are the elected officials, candidates, who are going to do that job?
5: Who can put more money in our pockets, make things more affordable, help working families? Paul, it's a beautiful thing. Why don't we do it? Let's get rid of that income tax.
4: Absolutely. All right. We will be back in the next hour talking about even a more controversial subject, data centers. Stay tuned.

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1: Mike Dubusky. The defense team for Lindsey Clancy rested today. The Massachusetts mother is on trial after admitting to killing her three children in 2023. Here's ABC's Peter Haralambos.
2: Their last witness, a renowned expert in postpartum psychosis, he was arguably the star witness in the trial of Andrea Yates, and he described that Lindsey Clancy was, quote, frankly psychotic, that she was, quote, like a puppet with someone else pulling the strings, and basically said that in the moment of the killings, she really had no control of herself, no way to distinguish between right and wrong.
1: The NTSB and the FAA are beginning their investigation into that deadly plane crash in Alaska, which killed eight people, including two U.S. Army employees yesterday. ABC's Alex Stone tells us weather may have been a factor.
3: This small civilian plane, a Cessna 441, took off from Anchorage. They were going to a remote radar site in western Alaska, and it's pretty clear from flight tracking they circled for a while before they tried to land, and it looks like they were on instrument approach. The weather data shows that it was foggy in the area, so it looks like they may have waited for a while before going in.
1: Supreme Court Justice John Roberts says the construction on the White House ballroom project can move forward for now. This comes after an appeals court blocked construction because the project didn't have congressional approval. ABC's Stephen Portnoy has more.
4: This administrative stay simply says that everything is on pause pending further order of the Chief Justice or of the Supreme Court as a whole, which basically means that construction can continue until the justices say otherwise.
1: The project is expected to cost about $400 million. The president maintains that no taxpayer funds are being used for construction. Meanwhile, President Trump says voters want to get beef prices down after a White House official said an executive order is coming within the next 2 weeks, temporarily removing tariffs on imported ground beef. 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
5: From 96.3 News Radio KKOB, I'm Mike Gabel. Containment of the Frijoles fire has increased as nearly 1,000 personnel continue battling the wildfire in northern New Mexico. We get more insight from KKOB's Natasha Leva.
6: The fire is now estimated to be more than 15,000 acres and 38% contained. Officials say recent rain and higher humidity help reduce fire behavior, while crews successfully strengthened containment lines and protected nearby communities from wind-driven fire activity. Work continues on the western, northern, and southern edges of the fire as firefighters focus on protecting communities and preventing additional spread. Some evacuation alerts remain in effect, and portions of the Pecos Wilderness and surrounding roads remain closed. Natasha Leben, News Radio, KKOB.
5: Millions fewer Americans are receiving federal food assistance this year. Details from Michael Carlisle.
7: New federal data shows enrollment in the Supplemental Nutrition Assistance Program, better known as SNAP, has dropped from more than 42 million people to about 36.5 million in a 12-month period. The decline comes as new work requirements and other changes tied to President Trump's tax and spending law take effect. Advocates say some eligible recipients are losing benefits because of paperwork and verification issues, while supporters of the changes argue more people are moving into the workforce and becoming self-sufficient. Michael Carlisle, News Radio KKOB.
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11: You're about as fresh as a Foghat concert.
5: A man is recovering after a bear attack near Red River. The New Mexico Department of Wildlife says the man suffered non-life-threatening injuries after being bitten while camping Friday morning. Conservation officers responded to the area and investigating what led up to the encounter. The incident coming as wildlife officials reported an increase in bear activity across the state, driven in part by those dry conditions and limited natural food sources. Authorities have not released additional details about the bear involved. And in other animal news, tarantula season has arrived across parts of the state, and that means residents may start seeing large spiders crossing trails, roads, and even neighborhoods. Experts say male tarantulas emerge from their burrows each year and spend weeks searching for a mate. Sightings tend to increase through October, especially during the early morning and evening hours. While the spiders can be intimidating because of their size, experts say they are generally not aggressive and are best left alone as they continue their annual mating journey. Traffic and weather together next on the 7s. I'm Mike Gabe on 96.3 News Radio KKOB.
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17: All right, traffic right now. We continue to deal with that crash westbound on I-40 near University. That's blocking your two right lanes. You're going to see slowdowns as you approach Louisiana. Traffic also moving very slow right now, both directions of I-25 in the construction zone. Seeing a little congestion westbound on Alameda near Rio Grande. Southbound cores at Paseo. You're going to see slow moving traffic in that area. I'm Michael Carlisle with KKOB Traffic every 10 minutes on the 7s.
18: See an accident? 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
19: Quiet and mild overnight tonight with a low of 63 degrees in Santa Fe, 69 degrees in Albuquerque. Wednesday afternoon, a slight chance for thunderstorms with impact heat in Albuquerque, a high of 99 degrees, a low of 69 Wednesday night. 93 the high in Santa Fe Wednesday with a low of 63 degrees. Stay hydrated. We'll have more on your extended forecast on KOAT.com.
20: Currently in Albuquerque, it's 94 degrees on 96.3 News Radio, KKOB.
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25: Well, I don't know about impulse control, but this is Paul Gessing along with Wally Drangmeister, my colleague, on the Tipping Point New Mexico podcast, if you're inclined. If you like what we're talking about, we do that regularly for the Rio Grande Foundation. We're going to be talking this hour about something way more controversial than taxes, although certainly the left in this state seems to think that taxes are great and they should keep them high and raise them even higher, especially on those dreaded rich. But this is all about data centers in the state of New Mexico, Wally, and we are going to talk about what data centers are, Project Jupiter being one of those, the most prominent in New Mexico. And boy, if that is not a news story ready-made every day in the Santa Fe, New Mexico, there's at least one, maybe two news stories about Project Jupiter there.
26: Yes, that is the gift that keeps on giving from a journalistic point of view, no question about it.
25: So let's dive into it this way. Wally, What's your view? Why do people dislike data centers so much?
26: Well, Paul, I initially thought that this was very much of the environmentalist, progressive left that just hates everything. And the fact that these things use some electricity, we're going to be against them. And I read an article a post by Robert Bryce, who's kind of an energy guy, and he'd been doing some research trying to figure out the same thing. And he came out with a number of things that are above and beyond that. And I'll talk about the first couple and we can see if there's anything there. But one, he believes it's a culture of revolt against the lanyard class. Well, what's the lanyard class? Well, in New Mexico, somebody has a lanyard, they probably work at the base, you know what I mean, or in healthcare. But if you're in areas with more technology, those are where the Google and the Facebook and the Amazon people work. And so, and then the second one is kind of related to that. You know, people are upset at big tech, and you really can't fight big tech online. Big tech is online. They, you know, if you were to criticize them, it just gets lost, and they have, you know, they, what do they say about in the old days is about picking a fight with the newspaper is, you know, never pick a fight with somebody that buys ink by the 55-gallon drum. Well, that's what big tech is, and there's a lot of frustration, including in New Mexico, where, you know, at the government level, where Facebook was found guilty of inappropriate controls relative to child use, and there's just a lot of frustration with that. And then the third is people are concerned AI is destroying their jobs. And so, you know, it's going to destroy their job. Now, let me just say, the internet was going to destroy jobs. And did it destroy jobs? Well, it certainly moved a few around. There's nobody that's going to argue with that. But I don't think that net jobs were appreciably reduced. And will it happen with the AI? I'm not sure. But is that a concern? Paul, absolutely.
0: Yeah, I think those are all fair. I think people didn't have a problem with, broadly speaking, AI when it was just a Facebook data center down in Las Lunas. Not only did they build it during the Martinez administration, but they expanded it dramatically in the more recent time, you know, more recent memory. That's a data center, folks. I think adding AI onto that really did cause some issues. Now, I think just being candid, Terminator 2, one of the greatest movies of all time. Skynet, yeah. I think that is a fear in the back of people's minds about where the AI is going. Obviously, most people these days, you know, you get some cute videos, some questionable pictures that can be looking like real or not real. I use it all the time in my Google searches because it really enhances what was already, you know, a fantastic technology, which is a search through Google, but it enables you to really take information and prioritize it in a way that is much more to my benefit when I'm doing research on various economic issues. I think that is one of the big things. I question how much China has played a role in funding some of these environmental groups and some organizations that are pushing back really hard against AI. And of course, in New Mexico, water is always a concern, but especially right now. But if you dig just a little bit deeper, which is not the tendency most people unfortunately have, you will find that the water issue can be solved, not just for data centers, but for just about everything. And I'll just say that the produced water estimates, this is from The Source New Mexico, which is kind of a center-left news site here in the state, 2.8 billion gallons, or not gallons, barrels, 48, I believe, gallons per barrel, 2.8 billion barrels of water could be produced thanks to the oil and gas industry, treated and then used to cool data centers, to fulfill treaty obligations with Texas and to do all kinds of things. What can't we use water for here, quite frankly, in the desert dry state of New Mexico?
26: Yeah, no question about that, Paul. And one thing is, yes, data centers are here. And there's one of the things that I did some research about data centers on how many there are. And the answer is, Paul, I have no idea because there's so many definitions. Mm-hmm. You know, there are small facilities around town. There's one over off of Lomas that I use to host rack space, you know, on a rental basis that I think would definitely qualify under some definition of a data center.
0: And that is what a data center essentially is. It's a big room or building with a lot of computers.
26: Yeah. And so how many does it have to, quote, be a data center? I don't know, because the number is anywhere between 1,300 and 5,400, depending on how big or how small you do it. But the point is, there are a lot of them out there. They're there. And I would be shocked if there wasn't one in all 50 states. But, you know, New Mexico has a pretty big one just south of Albuquerque. And the other thing I wanted to talk to you about AI was, okay, when it's Facebook and Google and whatever, was there AI-like software? Yeah, but it was controlled just by those companies. You know what I mean? You didn't have access to use that alone. They have these advanced algorithms where they did machine learning and different sorts of things to optimize their business, but the typical person didn't have any access to any of that. Well, in this new AI, and again, I'm not trying to be a contrarian and say, oh, this is the greatest thing, because, boy, I've seen some, pardon my French, some crap implementations of AI on the customer service side, both in brick and mortar businesses and online. So if a business was providing crappy service before, I think that they probably aren't going to be improved anytime soon with AI. But a lot of people can use it for a lot of things. And yes, will this go forward in a straight line path? No way, because, you know, the Claudes and the ChatGPTs are these big monolithic models that do lots of different things. Below the surface, I'm already aware of dozens now, and it'll soon be hundreds of smaller special use models. And then a person can actually have their own large language model, AI model, on their own computer and train it with their own data. So this is a technology that has multiple different levels. But the what is it? Big AI, not a popular group across the board in large numbers. So
0: yeah, we may be free market conservative, which is loosely at this point, very loosely aligned with the GOP, although the Republicans and conservatives. And I think part of the opposition is just we're in an aging society. People who are older are not into the latest and greatest new thing. They're not.
26: I'm going to cry, Paul. Risk. You're looking at me when you said that.
0: Well, I'm always looking at you across the table here. I'm not implying you use AI more than I do in your work from what I've experienced.
26: Yeah.
0: Mine is pretty simple. It's pretty oriented towards just enhanced Google searches, essentially. I would only throw out the other issue before we take our break here is if you don't like these facilities being in the United States, are you more comfortable with all your data being stored on Chinese servers over there? And of course, the environmental impacts will be at best just the same, likely far, far worse if they're headquartered in China. So with that, we'll take a break. 96.3 News Radio, KKOB.
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17: And traffic right now, that earlier crash westbound I-40 near University, that has been moved off on the shoulder now. Traffic moving through that area a lot better. You're still going to want to be careful as you make your way through there. Both directions of I-25 as you approach the construction zone, you're going to see slow-moving traffic there. You've got slowdown southbound course at Paseo. And again, headed south on Coors at Montaño. Also dealing with some slowdowns on westbound Alameda at Rio Grande. I'm Michael Carlisle with KKOB Traffic every 10 minutes on the 7s.
18: 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Call the Traffic Tracker hotline at 505-767-9167. I'm Michael Carlisle from the 96.3 News Radio KKOB Traffic Center.
19: Good Friday morning. A chance for thunderstorms later in the afternoon and evening. Otherwise, a hot day. 90 the high in Santa Fe with a low of 61 tonight. 96 in Albuquerque with a low of 69 degrees. We'll have more on your extended forecast on KOAT.com.
20: Currently in Albuquerque, it's 94 degrees on 96.3 News Radio, KKOB.
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25: We're back. This is Paul Guessing of the Rio Grande Foundation sitting in alongside my friend and colleague Wally Drangmeister for TJ Trout this afternoon. Hope you are having a good Friday and traffic isn't too hectic out there for you. We're talking data centers, and they are, generally speaking, not very popular. That's the beauty, by the way, of being with a think tank and policy research organization like Rio Grande Foundation. There's this thing called the Overton Window, and it basically is the realistic opportunity to discuss various policy issues, which is ultimately, I know a lot of people think that they support the red team or the blue team just reactively. We try to actually move the policy discussion along because that's what impacts people's lives. And so the Overton Window is just how you can move, say, in education. You can go from no school choice whatsoever because it's completely banned. And that's the case in several countries and was the case in this country for a long time. Or to complete choice, universal opportunity to pick the school that you want for your kids. That is where kind of that Overton Window and you're opening and shutting it based on political wins and kind of how good of a job you do at trying to convince people of your point of view. And something that just came out of West Virginia pertaining to not just this conversation, but the last hour we're talking about income taxes is the state of West Virginia is, according to Reason Magazine, going to use data centers to eliminate its personal income tax. Now, before I kick it over to you, Wally, I will say that my wife is from West Virginia. I have been to wild and wonderful West Virginia many, many times. It's a beautiful, beautiful state. I think it has many similar characteristics socioeconomically to the state of New Mexico. But the one big difference is that while West Virginia has in recent years moved to the more conservative political right, and New Mexico has not, New Mexico has gotten by on its big oil reserves, whereas West Virginia, coal, it's got its place, but coal is still kind of in the category of not an industry that's very popular these days. So they're struggling to figure other industries out in West Virginia, and maybe they're going to just go data center crazy and eliminate their personal income tax, which would be a huge boon for that state.
0: Yeah, and that is a very interesting idea. And, Paul, wouldn't it be wonderful if a state like New Mexico had an industry that was producing tons and tons of revenue that we could use to eliminate our income tax? Oh, wait a minute. We've got that. We've got the oil and gas industry. And, boy, let me just say, oil and gas industry compared to taxes on data centers, I could be wrong about that, but the fact that we get royalties through the, you know, the state land office, we get 48% of the federal royalties, we get production taxes, we get gross receipts tax, we make a lot of money in the state of New Mexico off the oil and gas industry. So we could, if the oil and gas industry were to come about today, I think it might be easier to say, hey, let's use this oil and gas money to get rid of our income tax. But now,
25: not with the current politicians we have elected. No, in New Mexico. They
0: will, with the exception. There are some cracks in the unified stance, right. You know, and George Munoz is one. So maybe, you know what? All revolutions start with a single person, and maybe we've made some progress on that, but we'll have to wait and see. But good idea, West Virginia.
25: Yeah, absolutely. It'll be very interesting to see how this works in West Virginia. This is obviously the beginning of this whole movement on data centers, and right here in New Mexico, we're going to see how Project Jupiter pans out as well. There's a lot of opposition to it. And we'll be right back to talk about that on 96.3 News Radio KKOB.
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4: Traffic right now, things continue to move slow both directions of I-25 near that construction zone. Headed west on I-40. Between the interchange and Coors, you'll see some slow-moving traffic there. Also, westbound on Paseo near 2nd Street, traffic's moving slow. You've got congestion southbound Coors approaching Paseo. Both directions of Coors at Montaño, you're going to see congestion as you make your way through there. I'm Michael Carlisle with KKOB Traffic every 10 minutes on the 7s.
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14: From 96.3 News Radio KKOB, I'm Mike Gabum. Santa Fe city leaders are voicing concerns after a series of immigration enforcement operations led to multiple arrests across the city this week.
15: Officials discussed the issue Thursday following reports that more than a dozen people had been taken into custody by ICE agents, including a man arrested outside the La Familia Medical Center while taking his 11-year-old daughter to a doctor's appointment. The man, identified as Edgar Chacon Miranda, was detained in the clinic parking lot. Homeland Security says he was arrested for being in the country illegally and cited a long criminal history. However, our news partners at KOAT report court records show the charges referenced by federal authorities were dismissed in 2018. City leaders are now considering measures that would limit immigration enforcement activity on city property. Sultan Chani Salcedo, News Radio KKOB.
14: Containment of the Frijoles fire has increased as nearly 1,000 personnel continue battling the wildfire in northern New Mexico. We turn to KKOB's Natasha Leyva.
16: The fire is now estimated to be more than 15,000 acres and 38% contained. Officials say recent rain and higher humidity help reduce fire behavior, while crews successfully strengthened containment lines and protected nearby communities from wind-driven fire.

0: activity. Work continues on the western, northern, and southern edges of the fire as firefighters focus on protecting communities and preventing additional spread. Some evacuation alerts remain in effect, and portions of the Pecos Wilderness and surrounding roads remain closed. Natasha Leben, News Radio, KKOB.
1: ABQ Ride is once again teaming up with the UNM Foundation to help students gear up for the new school year. The city's second annual Stuff the Bus School Supply Drive is set for August 29th at the Hinkle Fun Center and Flicks Brewhouse parking lot, that's near Tramway and Indian School. Organizers are hoping to fill a 40-foot city bus with donated items, including pens, calculators, rulers, and other classroom supplies for Albuquerque Public School students. Last year's event filled a sun van, and organizers say they are aiming even higher this year. The Las Cruces International Airport has a new leader.
2: City officials announced Friday that Brad Weems has been appointed airport director and will begin his new role Monday. Weems brings more than 20 years of experience in airport management and operations, most recently serving as airport operations duty manager at Washington Dulles International Airport in Virginia. The city says he oversaw major projects, including terminal construction and runway rehabilitation. Officials say Weems will focus on supporting airport growth and economic development in southern New Mexico. Michael Carlisle, News Radio KKOB.
1: The New Mexico State Fair is looking for performers to sing the national anthem during this year's PRCA rodeo events. Auditions will be held both in person and virtually, with live auditions scheduled for August 26th at Expo New Mexico. Individuals and groups of up to four people can apply. Selected performers will sing in front of thousands of fairgoers at one of seven rodeo events held during the fair. The deadline to submit an application is August 24th. Next news update, 5 o'clock. I'm Mike Gabe at 96.3 News Radio KKOB.
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4: Welcome back. This is Paul Gessing of the Rio Grande Foundation, joined by Wally Drangmeister, my podcast partner, and today he is joining me to stand in for TJ Trout and share a little bit about why I think it's safe to say, you know, this is not a blanket endorsement of all data centers. This is not to say that you should just build without regard for issues like water and the environment, but I think a lot of the outrage on both sides of the aisle is misplaced, if not cultivated by adversaries like China. Wally, your thoughts on that?
5: Well, you know, there's a lot of similarities between the love that a lot of people on the left have for the oil and gas and the coal industries and for data centers. So it is not out of the question. You know, I did talk at the top of this hour about, this is a little broader kind of concern because the, you know, it's easy enough to dislike an oil company executive when you're filling up your tank and the price is high. But, you know, the things that big tech do actually impact your lives. You touch social media, you touch the internet, you do Google searches, increasingly use large language models like ChatGPT, Claude, you know, Gemini and the like. And so if it's almost like, Paul, if the internet was round one, this is the sequel. This is tech 2.0. This time they're playing for keeps. But, you know, it just seems like if we may look back and say, no, the real revolution was the internet. It wasn't these large language models. But it does have the feeling that a lot of things could change. And a lot of people have concerns that they're not always going to be for the better. And, Paul, I have one. I used a local business. I wanted to take a vehicle in to receive service. I called them. They said, no, you got to go to our website. I went to their website. It was AI-driven. There weren't enough places for me to tell them what I wanted, but I did get an appointment. And when I got to the dealership, they said, well, we don't have any appointments for diagnostics for 60 days. You want your oil change? It's like, no, I do want my oil change, but that was like fifth on the list.
4: Right.
5: And so, you know, it's like, will AI solve problems without thoughtful implementation? No more than the internet did. And in a lot of cases, it might be worse. I'm old enough that I remember when businesses went from manual accounting to computerized accounting.
4: Mm-hmm.
5: And if you were a horrible accountant, now you could make errors at the speed of light as opposed to having to write the wrong number down.
4: Well, I'm not going to get philosophical here about the relative improvements in life as a result of the internet versus other things, and the potential for AI and data centers to improve, and needed improvements that need to be made. But I am going to talk to you about Project Jupiter is currently running through the regulatory hurdles that are being thrust in front of it. One big one is our own Public Lands Commissioner and now newly minted Lieutenant Governor candidate for the Democrats, Stephanie Garcia Richard. She has been intransigent on using or making a pipeline for natural gas go across state lands. She is the state land commissioner, and she has pretty strong control over those state lands and whether they can use that. Now, she does have a fiduciary responsibility to bring in money for the state of New Mexico with those state lands. I don't know if you can sue or how you take into question when she picks and chooses projects based on her own personal preferences, which she's clearly a far-left radical environmentalist who has to content herself with signing oil and gas leases a lot of the time. But she, of course, promotes and makes it seem like wind and solar are the real drivers for the state land office, when in reality, they're a pittance of the money flowing in there. But it would seem that she's violating her own legal description of her job in office, denying this data center pipeline.
5: Yeah, and Paul, I was looking at the map and I'm confused. I really don't know. This is not a rhetorical question. Is could they route the pipeline to get there anyway, not using state lands?
4: I think they can do it around it.
5: Yeah, and so what that means is more, we're going to build a longer pipeline mm-hmm. than's necessary just so that you can make a futile political gesture point.
4: Exactly. Well, we will take a break there and come back in just a moment discussing more details on this and other aspects of the data center controversy.
2: All right, traffic right now, you've got those slowdowns, I-40 westbound between the interchange and Coors, both directions of I-25. Near the construction zone, you got slowdowns headed west on Paseo. At 2nd Street, you'll see slow-moving traffic. You've also got a crash Paseo and Eagle Ranch that's causing slowdowns. And westbound on Alameda at Coors, you'll see some congestion in that area. I'm Michael Carlisle with KKOB Traffic, every 10 minutes on the 7th. See an accident? Call the Traffic Tracker hotline at 505-767-9167. I'm Michael Carlisle from the 96.3 News Radio KKOB Traffic Center.
6: Currently in Albuquerque, it's 94 degrees on 96.3 News Radio, KKOB.
3: 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The news, the politics, the Lobos, the weather, the traffic, and whatever else has New Mexico fired up before noon. 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
7: 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They crossed perilous seas, leaving all that they had behind. Their names were McKenna, Gambino, and Wang. They came from different lands, and they spoke different tongues, but they all shared the same dream, America. They came for freedom, for opportunity, and traffic and weather together on the sevens. We won't let them down. So tune in McKenna, Gambino, and Wang for traffic and weather updates on the sevens for your commute. 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
47: Welcome back. Wally, you were making your points about why they kind of midstream at Project Jupiter switched over to fuel cells and some of the benefits of that technology as opposed to other technologies for natural gas power plants.
48: Yeah, I think fuel cells, Paul, use less water than the turbines. And there are increasing levels of kind of closed loop systems for cooling water that are used in various power generation approaches. But, you know, using less water is always popular in New Mexico. So that's one thing. Now, the other thing is you need a lot of, there is in some systems a need for water for the cooling systems, but a lot of those are closed loop, which means, you know, just like when you, fill up a a regular air conditioner with Freon or a Freon-like substance that does some of the work. You might, even if you need water in some of these cooling systems that can cycle around, is there some loss? Yeah, but not a whole lot. And then I've been working with one company that is looking at actually doing some direct air capture of enough water to make up certain parts of that kind of small losses from these closed loop cooling systems that are involved either in the operation of the servers or in the generation part alone. So, Paul, may surprise you. There's no free lunch. It's not perfect. It may be more costly, but you know, the fact is that these are billion-dollar, multi-billion-dollar projects, and adding a little bit more money on the generation side, particularly if it's an upfront capital, I have a feeling is very advantageous if they can get the project done compared to not being able to get it done.
47: Yeah, and aside from, you know, I would love for there to be a provision to put revenues from this towards eliminating personal income tax. That would be fantastic, as West Virginia seems to be pushing for. Ultimately, though, New Mexico, while we have all this cash from oil and gas, the politicians in Santa Fe clearly don't know or care what they are doing with that money to benefit the rest of us here in the state. It's a lot of government programs that aren't very effective is quite frankly what they've done. That and stashing it away in the sovereign wealth fund, $75 billion. New Mexico desperately needs more private sector economic growth and job opportunities. And while the policies that the Rio Grande Foundation talks about are front and center, we need other ways right now to grow the private sector economy here in the state of New Mexico. And quite frankly, this is the best option on the table. There's a lot of money flowing into this particular world, and we need to take advantage of it. So we'll be right back on News Radio KKOB 96.3 FM.
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3: 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And the United Way of Central New Mexico is stepping up to connect you with the resources to help. 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
5: Well, we've got those slowdowns, I-25 both directions near the construction zone, headed west on I-40. Near the interchange, you're going to see some slowdowns. Traffic also moving a bit slow eastbound I-40 right around the interchange as well. Headed west on Paseo between 2nd Street and the river, you're going to see slowdowns. You've also got crash cleanup going on at Paseo and Eagle Ranch. Be careful going through there. Coors southbound at Paseo, you've got some congestion. Traffic also moving slow westbound Alameda as you approach Rio Grande. I'm Michael Carlisle with KKOB Traffic every 10 minutes on the 7s.
10: See an accident? Call the Traffic Tracker hotline at 505-767-9167. I'm Michael Carlisle from the 96.3 News Radio KKOB Traffic Center.
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47: Wally, I just saw a tweet from a site called Polymarket. Just in, U.S. Electricians Union leader calls for more data centers, arguing AI infrastructure boom is creating a generational opportunity for blue-collar workers. Something we haven't even talked about during this particular show, but obviously huge job opportunities, but huge job opportunities specifically for folks that don't necessarily want to go to college, have a college degree, electricians and the like, pipe fitters, etc. These are good-paying union jobs.
48: Yes, absolutely. And we'll see if they come to New Mexico or whether the forces of opposition win.
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12: I'm Dave Packer. An investigation is now underway after a small Cessna plane crashed near a remote military radar site in Alaska. Officials say there are no survivors and are now searching for answers into what caused the deadly crash.
13: We know it was two Army Corps of Engineer employees who are among the eight who were killed. The National Guard went out. They searched all night last night. And after several hours, they said there were no survivors. The charter company called Security Aviation, the military saying the eight on board, that they were on a vital mission in a demanding environment in a rough area. Read to you from Alaska Senator Lisa Murkowski saying, "I've traveled extensively with Security Aviation throughout Alaska and have met many of their experienced pilots. Alaska is praying for those on board."
12: Reports indicate that the White House is considering renaming a Navy aircraft carrier that's currently under construction after President Trump. The vessel was set to be named after a Black World War II hero named Doris Miller.
14: It would be unprecedented to do it after a sitting president. There are carriers named after former presidents. This is not something that has been decided, but something that, of course, would likely generate significant controversy if they did move forward with this decision.
12: ABC's Karen Travers. In a one-page, two-sentence order, Supreme Court Chief Justice John Roberts says construction of President Trump's $400 million White House ballroom project can move forward for now. This comes after an appeals court blocked construction because the project did not have congressional approval.
13: The Chief Justice of the United States putting a stay in place, preventing a preliminary injunction that would have taken effect today from going into effect. It means that construction on the ballroom can continue, and not just the security-related portions, but all of the project.
12: ABC's Stephen Portnoy. Top-ranked tennis star Jannik Sinner pulling out of the U.S. Open just days before the start of the tournament. Sinner revealed in a statement he needs more time to recover from a knee injury. Sinner has been sidelined since winning Wimbledon last month. This is ABC News.
48: From 96.3 News Radio, KKOB, I'm Mike Gabel. Camping trip near Red River ended with a trip to the hospital after a man was bitten by a bear this morning. According to the New Mexico Department of Wildlife, the victim sustained non-life-threatening injuries. Conservation officers continuing to investigate the incident and monitor the area. Officials haven't said what circumstances led to that encounter, but the attack comes during a period of increased bear activity statewide, as more and more bears are being spotted near campsites, neighborhoods, and recreation areas.
15: And Santa Fe city leaders are voicing their concerns after a series of immigration and enforcement operations led to multiple arrests across the city this week.
16: Officials discussed the issue Thursday following reports that more than a dozen people had been taken into custody by ICE agents, including a man arrested outside the La Familia Medical Center while taking his 11-year-old daughter to a doctor's appointment. The man, identified as Edgar Chacon Miranda, was detained in the clinic parking lot. Homeland Security says he was arrested for being in the country illegally and cited a long criminal history. However, our news partners at KOAT report court records show the charges referenced by federal authorities were dismissed in 2018. City leaders are now considering measures that would limit immigration enforcement activity on city property. Sultan Chani Salcedo, News Radio KKOB.
15: Coming up, finally some movement on a vacant lot. Your 96.3 News Radio KKOB time is 5:03.
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15: A vacant lot near downtown Albuquerque could soon see new development for the first time in decades.
20: City leaders are proposing a zoning change for a 3-acre property at Lomas and Broadway that would allow housing, retail, and other mixed-use development. The land has sat largely unused for 70 years and was most recently used for a drainage infrastructure. Supporters say the site is well positioned for housing because of its proximity to downtown and public transit. While some nearby residents raised concerns about traffic, the Environmental Planning Commission unanimously approved the proposal. The request now heads to the City Council. Natasha Lehman, News Radio, KKOB.
15: New Mexico drivers still seeing a sharp increase in gas prices this week. According to AAA New Mexico, the statewide average for regular unleaded fuel has climbed up to $4.14 a gallon. That is up 13 cents from last week. Among the state's largest metro areas, Farmington, with the highest average price, sitting around $4.44 a gallon, while Las Cruces has the lowest at $4.04. AAA says rising crude oil prices are helping to push those fuel costs higher, despite a decline in gasoline demand nationwide. Your next news update at 5:30. I'm Mike Gabe on 96.3 News Radio KKOB.
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5: As we take a look at traffic right now, you do have those slowdowns, I-25 near the construction zone. That affects both directions. Be sure to watch your speed going through there. Westbound I-40 between the interchange and Coors, you're going to see some slowdowns. Traffic also moving a bit slow. Westbound Paseo near the river, you've also got crash cleanup. Paseo and Eagle Ranch, watch yourself going through there. And westbound on Alameda right now near Coors, you'll see some congestion in that area. I'm Michael Carlisle with KKOB Traffic, every 10 minutes on the 7s.
10: 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Call the Traffic Tracker Hotline at 505-767-9167. I'm Michael Carlisle from the 96.3 News Radio KKOB Traffic Center.
0: Quiet and mild overnight tonight with a low of 63 degrees in Santa Fe, 69 degrees in Albuquerque. Wednesday afternoon, a slight chance for thunderstorms with impact heat in Albuquerque, a high of 99 degrees, a low of 69 Wednesday night. 93 the high in Santa Fe Wednesday with a low of 63 degrees. Stay hydrated. We'll have more on your extended forecast on KOAT.com.
1: Currently in Albuquerque, it's 95 degrees on 96.3 News Radio, KKOB.
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4: 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At no point in your rambling, incoherent response were you even close to anything that could be considered a rational thought. Everyone in this room is now dumber for having listened to it. 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
6: That was a rough evaluation the first 2 hours of my performance, Paul, but yeah. I'll try to do better.
47: I don't know. TJ must have low self-esteem or something if he puts that on the air for himself every day. But hey, who am I to judge another man's bumper music? This is Paul Guessing with my colleague there, Wally Drangmeister. We're taking over the airwaves here for TJ this afternoon. And, yeah, we've had some, you know, more policy heavy. 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Those are pretty important issues. But we're going to talk about what could be a fun topic this afternoon. So 505-243-3333 if you want to call in and talk about corruption in New Mexico. And of course, with
48: are you for it or are you against it?
47: I don't know. That's a good question, because it seems like a lot of people like corruption in New Mexico. Certainly the political classes, they enjoy it quite a bit. And you know, before we get too far into this topic, and we're going to rely on a list that was put together by the Pinon Post. You can go find this list of folks, the most corrupt New Mexico politicians of all time. We're all kind of talking about corruption because Cheryl Williams Stapleton, a local Democrat legislator and APS bureaucrat, so she was double dipping first and foremost before, long before she was even tied up in selling her double billing APS for, you know, software. She was already taking a paycheck from APS and going off to the legislature to also pass budgets for APS and other educational institutions. Larry Barker of Channel 13 blew the whistle on this way back in 2011. And gee, if APS at the time had said, you know, Cheryl, it's been a pleasure, but you really need to go find other employment because you've been breaking APS policy for many years. And apparently other people were helping her break it because she didn't probably write her own checks, although you never know with APS. Instead, leadership of APS at the time said, oh, it's okay. We'll just change the policy and allow legislators to be paid for their time up in Santa Fe. And so I presume, as it stands now, Wally, that there are a handful of folks in APS, in the bureaucracy, that are taking a paycheck for their work, as well as the per diem and the pension, and potentially not too far down the path, they could be getting two salaries if the voters approve that constitutional amendment. One would hope, knock on wood, there's wood yes. right here, that they might change that policy at APS if there's a legislative salary in addition to your APS salary. But who the heck knows this state?
48: Yes. Can things fall through the cracks? Absolutely.
47: Fall through the cracks, yes. Now, that's so nice of you, Wally. That's a very, very nice way to put it.
48: It was just a small oversight on our part. Hey, and Paul, as I look at this list, I've looked at it a few times. We talked about it a bit on the podcast. I sort of see a pattern that that may come up, but just say some of these officials were of a high enough level and stature that they pretty much could do all of the corrupting all of their own. You know what I mean? They controlled the levers of power, and they pulled the strings necessary to make it happen. Others, and I think Cheryl Williams Stapleton falls into that category, she received a great deal of outside help to put her in a position that in and of itself, her role would not have allowed if she didn't have enablers, for lack of a better word, kind of putting her in a position to make her that more dangerous from a corruption point of view, which obviously I'm not blaming that on the enablers necessarily, but the point is that ultimate power corrupts ultimately, and if somebody lacks that ultimate power and your employer gives it to you, it's not a good look at a minimum. So,
3: well, and before we do dive into this entire list, I have to make another point, which is just because it's not illegal doesn't mean it's not corrupt. And while this list is made up of people who have been convicted of crimes, mostly, I think, or widely recognized or lost their jobs due to criminal behavior, just because you haven't been convicted of something does not make it not corrupt. And the example, the one that's not even on the list, pretty unbelievable, especially since the Pinion Post is run by a Republican lawmaker, Bill Richardson, not on the list. I mean, Bill Richardson, I'll start with, he bequeathed to us the Rail Runner and Spaceport. Now, those were passed through legitimate means, but they were also clearly a tool for him to run for president.
48: Yeah, those were his babies.
3: Yeah, he wanted those things so he could go off and run for president. Of course, then you have all of the Epstein stuff, which I think, I don't think the Democrats, quite frankly, want to get to the bottom of the Epstein issue, but there's clearly connections between Bill Richardson and Jeffrey Epstein. And there's a Santa Fe, New Mexican article from February 2nd of this year. Records show Governor Richardson met with Epstein for years after conviction. So they were definitely tight. And of course, Bill Richardson's gone on to his great reward, whatever that reward may be. But we could still talk about his political legacy. But, just because somebody hasn't been convicted does not mean it is not corrupt. But with that said, we will start with the single most corrupt figure in New Mexico history, at least since statehood. And we can get your throwbacks to all those pre-statehood people. But Albert B. Fall, Republican U.S. Senator, Interior Secretary, Teapot Dome, under one of my favorite politicians, actually, one of my favorite presidents of all time, Warren G. Harding. So this goes back a ways, but do you want to give a 30-second summary of what the heck Teapot Dome was all about and why Albert B. Fall, a New Mexican, back when we had Republican statewide officials? Do you know? I can throw out the idea. Do you know what the...
48: Oh, no, I know. Okay. And I even have a metaphor.
3: Weren't you alive during TV?
48: I was.
3: Just kidding, Wally.
48: Exactly. So, basically, the federal government has owned mineral rights and has owned land since, particularly in the West. And so what Albert B. Fall did was he basically took federal property and got money from it from private businessmen. Let's just bypass the whole control. Let's bypass Congress.
3: Specifically oil and gas.
48: Oil
3: reserves.
48: Yeah.
3: Much the way we're having this conversation about the Strategic Petroleum Reserve, this is something that, and I don't know if the exact justification was the same or the dynamic was exactly the same, but my understanding is that Teapot Dome was largely a scandal where they were selling off these oil reserves to preferred interest donors, et cetera, at well below market cost.
48: Exactly. And so there you have it. So, and the thing that's never been exactly clear to me was, did that money funnel back to him? Well, I'm sure he didn't do it for no good reason. So, and then, you know, Paul, just if you look back, New Mexico hadn't been a state for that long when all of this happened. And New Mexico was viewed as too backward and too corrupt to let into the Union for many, many years until we finally got in 1912. And this certainly did not help the reputation of our state for a long time after that.
3: Yeah, absolutely. And I wouldn't say that New Mexico's reputation has changed all that much since the days of Albert Beatball. I guess the biggest difference is the political party that manages this this state. So this number two on the list is more of a household name to folks. One Manny Aragon, Democrat, and the courthouse scandal for the Bernalillo County Metropolitan Courthouse, in which he stole millions in taxpayer dollars, 5.5 years in federal prison, $750,000, and paid restitutions. And we will be back to discuss more about Manny Aragon and his corruption just a few minutes. 96.3 News Radio KKOB.
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5: Well, traffic right now, headed west on I-40 between the interchange and Coors. We continue to see slowdowns both directions of I-25 near the construction zone. You're going to see some backups. Be sure to watch your speed going through there. Headed west on Paseo near the river. Traffic's moving slow. You've also got that congestion southbound Coors at Paseo. And we're dealing with some slowdowns on westbound Alameda near Rio Grande. I'm Michael Carlisle with KKOB Traffic every 10 minutes on the 7s.
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12: Good Friday morning. A chance for thunderstorms later in the afternoon and evening. Otherwise, a hot day, 90 the high in Santa Fe with a low of 61 tonight, 96 in Albuquerque with a low of 69 degrees. We'll have more on your extended forecast on KOAT.com.
1: Currently in Albuquerque, it's 94 degrees on 96.3 News Radio KKOB.
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3: All right, welcome back. Paul Gessling and Wally Drangmeister sitting in for TJ Trout, and we are talking New Mexico political corruption. We just got started with Manny Aragon, and he was the second most, according to the Pinion Post, corrupt official in New Mexico history, at least since statehood. And I know you have some stuff to say about Mr. Aragon, but I just wanted to highlight the fact that the Rio Grande Foundation once upon a time had an investigative reporter, a journalist named Jim Scarantino, who got a non-guided tour of Manny Aragon's castle in the South Valley that no longer exists. In fact, I'm looking at a Santa Fe, New Mexican story by Steve Terrell, who used to be with that paper, from September of 2018, in which he noted that Manny Aragon's castle burned to the ground back then in September of 2018. So Scarantino, though, got a really interesting tour, to say the least. That place was quite the little party house, I'll say, with a, among other things, among odd features, a state seal of New Mexico above the master bed. Not sure. So
48: Austin Powers would be proud.
3: Exactly. So it's available on YouTube. You can still go find it. It's called Manny's Castle. And Jim Scarantino is the guy associated with that. So it's got 15,000 views on it. It's an old video, though, from 16 years ago. But Wally, your take on Manny Aragon's corruption?
48: Well, it was certainly there. And Paul, there was a lot of sense that something wasn't quite right, and they just couldn't figure out what it is. And I do want to do a shout out to a woman that I actually heard speak a number of years ago, Sherry Wagner. She was a local accountant that worked as a volunteer assisting the FBI and other law enforcement officials in kind of figuring out where the money went and who was behind it and getting the goods. And I have a feeling that if she wouldn't have been on the job, Manny would probably, he probably would have retired by now. He would have aged out of the system, as we say, but he probably would have kept a powerful position in Mexico, probably, if I were to guess, for decades more, longer than he did.
3: You got it. All right. Third on the list is Cheryl Williams Stapleton. There's not a whole heck of a lot we have to say that hasn't already been said and that we haven't said about her. So we'll kind of just leave her there at number three, third most corrupt politician in New Mexico history. Michael Montoya, Democrat, state treasurer, and bribe taker. This dates back to the 1990s, and he pled guilty to a federal extortion charge and state racketeering charge, admitting he had taken bribes for many, many years. So anything to add on Michael Montoya?
48: Well, you know, and Michael Montoya and then Robert V. Hill, another convicted.
3: He's number five on the list.
48: Exactly.
3: By the way.
48: Well, you know, it's like, just as you think about the order, what were they better or worse than Cheryl Williams Stapleton? Well, Stapleton certainly had a more entrepreneurial approach to things. She was in charge of it all, where they were just doing, Montoya and V. Hill were just taking the bribe and, you know, placing the funds with people with a straight old kickback. So all of it bad, but it just points out there are many ways to corruption. And when you're the state treasurer, you're in charge of a lot of things and you make a lot of decisions. And if those are impacted by people giving you money, bad things can happen.
3: Define better or worse corruption. How do you?
48: Well, you know, it's one of those things. It's almost like Bonnie and Clyde. Were they better or worse bank robbers than certain other ones? You know, it's just one of those. I do want to say that this is both the Cheryl Williams Stapleton. It was a pretty elaborate, well thought out. It was a house of cards that operated for many, many, many years within a system that supposedly had invoicing and accountability and feedback and whatever. So it's a shock that she went as long as she did. Maybe those that were supposed to supervise her were just asleep at the wheel. Whereas, you know, Montoya and V. Hill, they just took a bribe. That's a much harder thing to prove necessarily and a lot easier to facilitate in a lot of ways. So.
3: Yeah, I would say that Stapleton was elaborate, but she was also not doing anything that was particularly innovative in her corruption. But we will take a break and get back to the rest of the list of the most corrupt politicians of all time here in New Mexico. 96.3 News Radio, KKOB.
0: Hey, I'm Chris Van Vliet. 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Go behind the scenes and beyond the headlines with people like John Cena.
2: That's where Never Give Up comes from. I wasn't Brock. I wasn't Roman. I wasn't Dwayne. I was last.
0: And the biggest names in pro wrestling and beyond.
4: It's a legit.

0: Well, traffic right now, things continue to move slow. I-25 at the construction zone. That affects both directions. Westbound on I-40, you're going to see some slowdowns between the interchange and Coors. Also, headed west on Paseo near the river, traffic moving a little slow. You've also got some congestion on Alameda westbound near Rio Grande. Southbound Coors near Montaño, you've got some congestion as you make your way through there. I'm Michael Carlisle with KKOB Traffic, every 10 minutes on the 7s.
1: See an accident? Call the Traffic Tracker hotline at 505-767-9167. I'm Michael Carlisle from the 96.3 News Radio KKOB Traffic Center.
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17: 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Nearly 3 years after a deadly shooting at a Las Cruces house party, one of the people involved has been sentenced.
18: Angel Hurtado will serve just under 4 years in prison for involuntary manslaughter and tampering with evidence stemming from the death of Jose Cortez in December of 2023. Investigators said Hurtado was handling a gun when Cortez was shot. Hurtado, however, told deputies the victim had been displaying the firearm and accidentally shot himself after Hurtado briefly held and returned the weapon. The case was resolved through a plea agreement. Sultan Chani Salcedo, News Radio, KKOB.
17: Lawmakers have repeatedly failed to pass bills aiming at changing the alcohol tax. The last was in 1993. With the state's alcohol-related death rate nearly twice the national rate for two decades, lawmakers are looking at tackling the situation again. Senator Shannon Pinto says that the previous attempts were aimed at a 3% tax on the sale price of alcohol, and instead, they will be focusing on a 6% tax collected at the wholesale cost of alcohol. As far as to where the generated revenue would go, Pinto said, historically half of the alcohol tax went to the general fund. Instead, we would increase that to 100% of the alcohol fund going to funding services. New Mexico's total alcohol-related death rate has ranked either first, second, or third since 1981. Containment of the Frijoles fire has increased as nearly 1,000 personnel continue battling that wildfire in northern New Mexico.
19: The fire is now estimated to be more than 15,000 acres and 38% contained. Officials say recent rain and higher humidity help reduce fire behavior, while crews successfully strengthened containment lines and protected nearby communities from wind-driven fire activity. Work continues on the western, northern, and southern edges of the fire as firefighters focus on protecting communities and preventing additional spread. Some evacuation alerts remain in effect, and portions of the Pecos Wilderness and surrounding roads remain closed. Natasha Leben, News Radio, KKOB.
17: Millions fewer Americans are receiving federal food assistance this year. KKOB's Michael Carlisle explains.
0: New federal data shows enrollment in the Supplemental Nutrition Assistance Program, better known as SNAP, has dropped from more than 42 million people to about 36.5 million in a 12-month period. The decline comes as new work requirements and other changes tied to President Trump's tax and spending law take effect. Advocates

0: Some eligible recipients are losing benefits because of paperwork and verification issues, while supporters of the changes argue more people are moving into the workforce and becoming self-sufficient. Michael Carlisle, News Radio KKOB.
1: Bernalillo County Sheriff John Allen says he is canceling one of the sheriff's office contracts with Flock Safety as concerns continue over the company's license plate reading camera technology. In a video posted Thursday night, Allen said BCSO currently has three contracts with Flock and recently met with company representatives in Georgia. He says he is now reviewing the agency's remaining agreements. The move comes as questions persist about the technology's ability to track vehicle movements and store data. Flock has said new privacy policies will be implemented by January 1st. Outdoors, 92 degrees in Albuquerque, 82 in Santa Fe. Next news update, 6 o'clock. I'm Mike Gabe on 96.3 News Radio KKOB.
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3: All right, we are back. This is Paul Gessing with Wally Drangmeister sitting in for TJ. We are discussing the most corrupt politicians in New Mexico history. And we're down the list that the Pinon Post has put together to Phil Griego, Democrat state senator, and he got in trouble for essentially...
4: He forgot, Paul.
3: The sale of a state-owned building in Santa Fe, using his position as a lawmaker to guide the sale through the legislature while failing to properly disclose his financial interest as a broker. Now, I think that is a problem. I don't think it's... I wouldn't put it up there with some of the other heavy hitters, corruption-wise, including some of the ones that technically never got convicted. But what's your take on Senator Griego?
4: Well, you know, and I thought at the time that, comparatively speaking, that was, pretty small potatoes corruption-wise in New Mexico. Mm-hmm. When you consider, so did he use his office to make money? Yeah, but, you know, just compared to what the trial attorneys have done as legislators doing the medical malpractice legislation they got that was recently undone in Santa Fe in terms of directly enriching them. So what I don't know about the details is he was convicted of more than just that, but there was bribery, flaw, and fraud. So maybe it's one of those, the cover-up was worse than the crime. But, you know, in New Mexico's legislature, I don't know if I can ever remember someone recusing themselves from a piece of legislation that was going to directly positively impact them and their colleagues. So he did break the law. I'm not saying he didn't. Was it right? No, it wasn't. But, you know, I don't know. If anything, I would argue for maybe a few numbers below six. So.
3: Fair. Yeah, I didn't think it's not that bad relative to some of the other stuff. Anyway, number seven, Diana Duran. We have another Republican on the list. Secretary of State, campaign cash. She was supposed to police campaign finance. Instead, she pled guilty to charges including felony embezzlement, money laundering, and campaign reporting violations. After allegations involving personal use of campaign funds, she resigned and received a 30-day jail sentence. Now, those are some pretty heavy terms or names, embezzlement, money laundering, but 30 days, that's not a whole lot of time in the pokey.
4: Yeah.
3: And I don't know whether to think, and maybe you got your own opinions about whether that's because they let her off easy or because this was more like Phil Griego, a little bit overblown.
4: Well, you know, Paul, the charge, when you're this New Mexico campaign finance reporting and that whole system is incredibly arcane and complicated, and you can easily run afoul of the reporting requirements.
3: At the Rio Grande Foundation, we are well aware of that fact.
4: However, if you are the Secretary of State in charge of enforcing those, I don't think you get much of a – I think you get a figurative get out of jail free card for not knowing, you know. And then the embezzlement had to do, I think, with something outside of her office. But yeah, not good. Let's put it this way: not good things were happening. And shoot, 30-day, you do the right 30-day jail sentence, that could be like a spa visit. You could just come out refreshed, a little lighter because the food was not so heavy and ready to go about your business.
3: All right, moving on. We are at number 8, Ken Schultz, former Albuquerque mayor, Metro Courthouse go-between. Federal prosecutors said Schultz, then a lobbyist, helped contribute to the theft of more than $900,000 back when that was real money, tied to the courthouse architectural services portion. So Ken Schultz, that precedes my time in New Mexico by a little bit, although the scandal was kind of breaking at that particular time around, 18, 20 years ago.
4: Well, I remember seeing, I remember when he was mayor, but I never came across him personally. But I remember seeing him up there as a lobbyist after he was mayor. And that's one of those things when you're a former mayor and then you turn lobbyist, that almost, lobbying's a fine profession. Do not get me wrong. But that was one of those where it's like, maybe a little too soon. But yeah, $900,000, today. With inflation, what would that be? $3 million, $4 million. So I think he belongs on the list. But it also looked like in classic, federal style, as they got to a lower level person who could help get the bigger fish. And it seemed like that's the role he played in this. Not that he didn't do it, but he just got off relatively easy for his cooperation.
3: Jerome Block Jr., number 9, Democrat PRC commissioner, public card and campaign fund disgrace. He, I know, used his state-issued gasoline card, engaged in identity theft and campaign finance violations. Again, another one of those examples. And embezzlement connected to public campaign money as a PRC commissioner. And I'll just add this to my own personal take on this issue. I think the corruption of Jerome Block Jr. plus the kind of reputation, negative reputation of the PRC ultimately caused that structure to be changed completely in the Constitution. And, now we have a different style of PRC because of Jerome Block and others. Any thoughts? Oh, we will have to get to number 10 right after the break. 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
5: And traffic right now, I-25, both directions near the construction zone. You still got some slowdowns there. Also, westbound I-40, as you approach Coors, you're going to see some slow-moving traffic there. Headed west on Alameda near Coors, you've got a little congestion. Traffic also moving a bit slow, headed west on Paseo at the river. I'm Michael Carlisle with KKOB Traffic, every 10 minutes on the 7s.
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7: Currently in Albuquerque, it's 95 degrees on 96.3 News Radio KKOB.
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3: All right, here we are back talking New Mexico corruption. The murderers row, so to speak, of corrupt public officials in New Mexico. And we just had number 9, Jerome Block Jr. We're going to move on to number 10. And you know my caveat here, when somebody's nickname makes them sound like a mafia boss, probably not a good idea to elect them to office.
4: Yeah, if you're Joey Putz and Pan Strangmeister, you're probably a criminal, so...
3: Number 10, Vincent Smiley Gallegos, Democrat lawmaker and housing authority scandal. He was head of the Region 3 Housing Authority, pleaded no contest to 4 misdemeanors after being convicted on fraud, embezzlement, and conspiracy allegations tied to housing project bond funds. And, you know, I'll just, before we get on to more about Smiley here, it is worth noting that all these affordable housing programs, and I emphasize the programs, the best way to make housing affordable is to stop charging gross receipts tax, to stop the overweening, zoning regulations and other regulations that impose unnecessary costs on housing, and also
4: exorbitant impact fees, slow permitting. There's a whole bunch of things.
3: We could and should do much better on housing, but you know, in New Mexico, the politicians just want to set up a new bureaucracy to spend your money because that is their mindset. If we're not spending more money on it, it's not a priority in their minds. So go ahead, Wally.
4: Well, yeah, and of all of these, the Smiley Gallegos, I did have some recollection of it, but I am not sure. I was, I must have been working too hard. Maybe he got arrested, and all of the media hit while I was in tax season or something way back in the day. So,
3: all right, Wally, I know you like to talk about New Mexico history beyond the scope of statehood, which of course. New Mexico does have a very long history, probably longer than any other state without having been a state. So honorable mentions we'll go with here because people probably never heard of some of these guys. Not that everybody knows who Albert B. Fall was, but talk to me about a couple of the most corrupt people in New Mexico history before statehood.
4: Well, you know, the U.S. Senators, Catron and Elkins, you know, used their political influence in land dispute settlements. And, it, you know,
3: Catron has a county named after him.
4: Yes, exactly. Corrupt? But to this day, you don't have to go very far to find people that feel like their land grant administration, whether it came from Spain or from Mexico, was abused by the political forces. So I think that, you know, in terms of one of the longest lasting kind of impacts of corruption might come from them. You know, Colfax County and the Maxwell land grant, there was some ugliness there, but based on what was going on at the time, I put that one pretty far down the corruption. And one, you know, Paul, that didn't make this is my You know, you, Paul, you like to say, and I think it's very insightful, that the gross receipts tax is the original sin of New Mexico, bad economic policy. I do think the original corrupt official that kind of set the standard was Manuel Armijo. He was the last governor before the U.S. U.S. took over, basically, without firing a shot, by the way. But he has some supporters and some apologists. And believe me, I am certainly not one that is, takes the modernism approach to where you hold people from hundreds of years ago to the same moral standards and beliefs of today. But he was quite a character, Paul. He would do things like have the ears of his enemies cut off, and when he was governor, had them tacked up on the wall in the palace of the governors. His apologists say, but he didn't cut them off himself.
3: Oh,
4: that makes all the difference for me. And then I do think that he stood more than a fighting chance. And again, of stopping the invading Americans when the Americans, Kearney came to take over the Southwest. Could he have won that battle? I don't think in the long run, but he was all a lot of showmanship and not a lot of good positive action militarily, and a lot of corruption that even I think goes above and beyond what was normal for the day.
3: Well, thank goodness for him, or we might not be in the United States at this point. We will be right back. 96.3 News Radio KKOB.
4: Oh, no, we will.
5: All right, traffic right now, headed west on I-40 as you approach Coors. You'll see a little bit of a slowdown there, both directions of I-25 near the construction zone. You've got that slow-moving traffic. Also westbound on Alameda near Rio Grande, traffic still moving a bit slow in that area. I'm Michael Carlisle with KKOB Traffic, every 10 minutes on the 7s.
6: 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I'm Michael Carlisle from the 96.3 News Radio KKOB Traffic Center.
3: All right. Well, that concludes our list of the most corrupt politicians in New Mexico history. We are going to move on to a couple of events coming up for the Rio Grande Foundation I want to highlight. You can find both of these events at the Rio Grande Foundation website, riograndefoundation.org/events. First out of the chute is a luncheon on September 9th. That is a Wednesday. Stephanie Slade, she's a writer for Reason Magazine. They're a libertarian-leaning magazine. And she has a new book about fusionism, which is a concept that really took hold during the Reagan administration, where there was quite a bit of overlap between what you'd call the libertarian side of the Republican Party and the more conservative side of the party. And that part of the reason that Reagan won his races so overwhelmingly and was so popular is because he had that broad outlook and economic reform, lower taxes, limited government approach in general. The question is, are we moving in an opposite direction? Can we salvage that relationship? Check out this luncheon, again, at the Indian Pueblo Cultural Center there, 2401 12th Street in Albuquerque, right off of the freeway I-40, September 9th, 2026. Go to riograndefoundation.org/events. And I can promise you that the food is delicious at the Indian Pueblo Cultural Center, and prices are very reasonable. And then we will be having our next gala, October 2nd, 2026, here in Albuquerque at the Olympus Events Center. This is the evening before Balloon Fiesta, the first day of Balloon Fiesta, and we're very excited to have Bob Clark, the morning show host, as the MC for this particular event, and his fraternity brother at New Mexico State University, John Kramer, who's part of, broadly speaking, our movement of liberty organizations, and I'll be seeing John in less than a week in Orlando, Florida, for the State Policy Network Conference, a great gathering of free market-oriented leaders from across the entire country. So do mark your calendars for both of those events and go to riograndefoundation.org/events for more information. So I know, Wally, you like to attend our lunches, and I know you're part of the demographic and part of the Rio Grande Foundation family, but always enjoy having folks like you and others show up to our events. And it seems like half your bookshelf is full of Rio Grande Foundation speakers.
4: Yep, absolutely.
3: So
4: I will be there. A soiree, and it really was. 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The last one was fun. 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
3: to this one. Yeah, you helped. Yep. All right. Be right back.
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5: As we take a look at traffic right now, be sure to watch your speed both directions of I-25 in that construction zone. Westbound on I-40 near Coors, traffic moving just a little slow. Paseo and Alameda, those river crossings both look good. Westbound on Montaño near Coors, you'll see a little bit of a slowdown there. I'm Michael Carlisle with KKOB Traffic, every 10 minutes on the 7s. See an accident? Call the Traffic Tracker hotline at 505-767-9167. I'm Michael Carlisle from the 96.3 News Radio KKOB Traffic Center.
7: 95 degrees in Albuquerque.
3: Well, It has been a pleasure to sit with you this week, this Friday. As an added bonus, we'll run it back. We'll do it again next week, and we'll have all kinds of interesting things to talk about. So Wally and I will be joining you next Friday. Hopefully you can tune in then. And I'm off to see Adam Carolla this evening at Hyenas Comedy Club. So very excited to do that. See you next week.

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3: I'm Dave Packer. Amid growing American concerns about the cost of living, President Trump says he'll temporarily waive a tariff on imported beef for 90 days. Today, President Trump leaving for South Carolina.
4: Well, we want to get the beef prices down, so we'll get them down a little bit. And that's what people want, that's what the voters want, and that's what I want.
3: Now, the administration says the imported beef will be sold to 25% below market prices. American cattle ranchers and some Republican lawmakers blasting the decision. Ranchers say drought, along with the rising cost of feed and supplies, has forced them to shrink herd prices, driving up beef prices. Reports indicate that the White House is considering renaming a Navy aircraft carrier that's currently under construction after President Trump. The vessel was said to be named after a Black World War II hero named Doris Miller. Selena James is Miller's great niece.
5: He gave it all, but it wasn't good enough. He's not. It still sends a message of inequality. You know, something that as America that we fight so hard to bridge the gap in.
3: Dedicated professionals carrying out a vital mission. That's how the Alaskan Command Branch of the U.S. Air Force described the loss of two Army employees killed in a plane crash yesterday. Six others were on board.
6: The National Guard went out. They searched all night last night. And after several hours, they said there were no survivors. The charter company called Security Aviation, the military saying the eight on board, that they were on a vital mission in a demanding environment in a rough area. Read to you from Alaska Senator Lisa Murkowski saying, I've traveled extensively with Security Aviation throughout Alaska and have met many of their experienced pilots. Alaska is praying for those on board.
3: The Lindsay Clancy murder trial in Massachusetts is now a step closer to going to the jury. The defense resting its case today. She's admitted to strangling her three young children. The defense claims that she was suffering from postpartum psychosis. 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
7: 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Santa Fe city leaders are voicing concerns after a series of immigration enforcement operations led to multiple arrests across the city this week. KKOB's Zoltan Chani Sacedo explains.
8: Officials discussed the issue Thursday following reports that more than a dozen people had been taken into custody by ICE agents, including a man arrested outside the La Familia Medical Center while taking his 11-year-old daughter to a doctor's appointment. The man, identified as Edgar Chacon Miranda, was detained in the clinic parking lot. Homeland Security says he was arrested for being in the country illegally and cited a long criminal history. However, our news partners at KOAT report court records show the charges referenced by federal authorities were dismissed in 2018. City leaders are now considering measures that would limit immigration enforcement activity on city property. Sultan Chani Salcedo, News Radio KKOB.
7: Thursday morning, around 11:20, Albuquerque Fire Rescue dispatched to 9303 Claremont Northeast for a residential structure fire. A delivery driver had called 911 and reported the house on fire. AFR Rescue Number 9 arrived on scene and reported smoke and flames showing. The fire brought under control within 20 minutes, but damage was reported in the kitchen and carport with water and smoke damage throughout the home. No injuries were reported. Two dogs were rescued. However, one dog and two cats are still unaccounted for. One occupant displaced and assisted by Red Cross. The cause of the fire determined to be accidental. A vacant lot near downtown Albuquerque could soon see new development for the first time in decades. News Radio KKOB's Natasha Leva has details.
9: City leaders are proposing a zoning change for a 3-acre property at Lomas and Broadway that would allow housing, retail, and other mixed-use development. The land has sat largely unused for 70 years and was most recently used for a drainage